0: the slow decline in pump prices will continue. Trump Energy Secretary Chris Wright on ABC wouldn't say if prices should return to pre-war levels. What a stormy summer start, ABC meteorologist Leslie Lopez.
1: We do have severe thunderstorm watches, also tornado watches, same places that we saw tornadoes break out over into Illinois. That was Effingham, Illinois. We have more rain on the way, even flash flood risk in the area. This is a 2 out of 5 level threat for the plains all the way out towards the Midwest. Large hail, isolated tornadoes, all very possible. And then we head out towards the east. This all moves into that direction by tomorrow, anywhere from Charlotte, North Carolina up to southern New Jersey.
0: And an early start to summer swelter. Triple digit from Las Vegas to Phoenix, 107 now in Phoenix. Getting hotter every day into next week. 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
3: Smoke and air pollution aren't the only concerns with that huge warehouse fire burning for days near downtown Los Angeles in Boyle Heights.
4: There's a lot of meat products in there. Chicken, fish, pork, and beef. That's going to start to spoil.
3: That's Los Angeles City Fire Chief Jamie Moore. The warehouse is a massive cold storage facility for 85 million pounds of food. Governor Newsom's declared a state of emergency for LA County because of the fire, which has been burning since Wednesday. And today marks the official start of summer. Astronomers say the summer solstice began early this morning when the Earth's axis made its northernmost tilt toward the sun. This gives the sun a longer path to move across the northern sky. Tonight, the sun won't set until 8:32, making it the longest day of the year. Those are the headlines. I'm Sharon Reardon.
2: Now, Sacramento traffic.
5: A pretty significant delay attempting to get out of Sacramento westbound 80 slammed from Reed Avenue to the Yolo Causeway. It's also heavy on the westbound cap from 160 over to E Street. Picking up a blip of slowing eastbound 80 from 65 to Nevada. That would cost about 10 minutes. Westbound 80 solid from Nevada to 65. A 54-minute delay. And at Cal Expo Heart Health Park, the Bay Breakers Rugby Club is taking on the Boston Banshees at 5. Look for heavy traffic on the Cap City Freeway. Traffic on the 10s every 10 minutes, mornings and afternoons. Steve Herrera, KBK News Radio, 93.1 FM, 1530 AM.
2: Now, Sacramento weather.
6: Tonight, clear skies, a low 55 to 59. Sunshine, warm, and a high tomorrow of 90 to 94. Sunny and warm on Tuesday, a 92 to 96. Sunshine, another warm day on Wednesday, a 93 to 97. I'm AccuWeather Steve Williams on KFBK, Sacramento's news radio.
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8: 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Today we'll be listening to a conversation between Tom Sullivan and Garrett Harwood, CEO of Eagle Shield. Garrett is a certified energy expert that has worked with NASA for over 2 decades. Tom and Garrett will discuss what homeowners can do to protect themselves from future rate hikes, all while improving home comfort, increasing air quality inside the home, and cutting your utility bill by up to 44% immediately. Here's Tom and Garrett.
9: Well, we've been doing this for a while. I mean, we have been doing this for 12 years. You and I talking about your business, your product. You are the longest running partner of the Tom Sullivan Show by far. So I thank you, and I'm glad you came up with this product, and I'm glad that, what did I see? You've been in business for 37 years, and you've got 60,000 installs. So you've been busy. And you know, one of the things that I, as an observer from afar, is, and I'm not, I people talk about climate change and everything else. I think the climate's changing. We don't have dinosaurs anymore. The ice age has actually gone away. But I've noticed that it seems California's getting hotter in the summertime than when I lived there. And I lived there for a long time. And yeah, we had our 103 or 104 degree days, maybe 5 or 6 of them. So I would think people have got to be calling you up saying, please.
10: Well, it's kind of bittersweet too, Tom. I mean, it's a blessing from the business that we're able to help so many people, but it's also sad because, you know, 70%+ of our clients are seniors and on fixed incomes. And so you want to be able to help them, but with the rate increases and, you know, just with the temperature variances, it gets more and more difficult every year. So reflective insulation, that was, you know, actually originally invented by NASA. That's what's wrapped around every spacecraft and spacesuit. All it does is just turn the environment you're in into a thermos. So the beauty of reflective insulation, it's no different than the, you know, the thermal shields people put in the windshield of their cars to keep the heat out in the summer. Now, the benefit, you just put it in your attic, and it's building code now. So every new home built since 2011 has it.
9: Really?
10: Yeah, yeah. You can't buy it. We ever notice?
9: That's the selling point right there. Why would the regulators require it in every new home if it wasn't worth it?
10: Well, and people get it because they see it. If you go to Home Depot, Lowe's, Costco, you look up, everything's the aluminum reflective blankets now. And so all you're doing is you're just keeping 97% of the summer heat out. And in the winter, you're reflecting 97% of the winter heat you want back in. So that just helps people be about 10, 12 degrees cooler in the summer and warmer in the winter. And because if you're typically running your air and heat and it's cycling on for an hour and off for 5, 10 minutes, now it flips. So it's on for 5, 10, 15 minutes, off for an hour. So you're not wasting anymore.
9: Oh, that's nice.
10: And because of that, you're no longer kicked into your higher tier. That's why you save about 44% off your bill.
9: Between the fires and everything else, I mean, the utility companies are saying we've got to charge more. And all the utilities are really asking for rate increases, and they're getting them.
10: Yes, well, you're about as close to monopoly as you can have when it comes to your utility companies. And the big issue we jokingly say about PG&E is PG&E stands for pay gas, then eat. And unfortunately, with I think it's around the seventh rate increase, you know, it's hard on a lot of people. And you know, it's funny story, you'll appreciate this, is, you know, for 37 years of doing this, for the first 20 or so, I'm battling PG&E because, you know, this cuts into their revenue. You know, it saves about 44% off your bill.
9: Sure.
10: So here's the crazy thing. You'll like this. You know, they used to look at me as kind of like the aluminum foil kook for years and years and years. I'm telling them about NASA technology. And then January 1st, 2011, it became building code. And PG&E flipped and instantly started acting like they invented it. No,
9: really?
10: No, this is, we've always believed in this stuff. And it's just funny how that worked. Yeah. But now it's building code. So all we do at Eagle Shield is just bring your home up to Title 24 building code, make you about 10, 12 degrees cooler summer, warmer winter, and save you about 44% off your bill instantly.
9: What about, you've got more than PG&E. I know they're the big kids. But you've got SMUD, Roseville Electric. What are they doing about prices?
10: Well, they're having rate increases, but if I'm allowed to on the air say that I have my favorites, I think I truly believe SMUD is a very good utility company. They're a good utility company, and I think most of your listeners would agree with that. But they still have the rate increases because they're held hostage by the Public Utilities Commission, and the rates go up. And so we probably help 60-40, 60% PG&E clients, 40% are SMUD and, you know, Southern California Edison and all those.
9: PG&E is raising their rates again, the seventh increase in just over a year. 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
9: I've always talked about the fact that the people that make the laws, the regulators, the people, the pinheads under the dome, they get away with requiring the utility companies to buy very expensive power from windmills and solar and all these various places. And then they get to pass the higher, because it's expensive power, more expensive than out of a fossil fuel plant, they get to pass on the higher costs. And the legislators' fingerprints are not on the bill. All the customer sees is the utilities raising my bill again.
10: Exactly. And you mentioned, which is important, you mentioned solar. So out of all the years, and you probably know this with me interacting with you on this, one of the major, major questions we always get is clients will say, Garrett, should I put on solar? And I tell people, you know, I love solar. I believe in solar. But why on earth would you put 15, 20 panels on your roof if you could do five? Fix the waste first that's causing you to need solar. But what happens is people are smart. They do the engineering. They find out they need 18 panels on the roof, and they put them on the roof, and they love it to the end of the year. And then they get this massive true-up bill. And they go, why did I get a $1,500 true-up bill? Is it because you never dealt with the waste on the front end. So I always say, fix the problem first.
9: What's a true-up bill?
10: A true-up bill is just the adjustment that's done at the end of the year if you didn't configure your solar appropriately. So what you're doing is you're doing 10 months of engineering. The PG&E says you need 18 panels. You put them up, but because you never fixed the waste on the front end, you end up getting this excess bill at the end of the year that's called a true-up. And what you would have eliminated if you would have just insulated properly and ventilated properly. That's why, you know, I say it ad nauseum. Your clients, it's amazing to me how I just love how they listen to me. I go, how narcissistic of me to think that people listen to me for half an hour. But I say the same things. You put in the reflective first. That turns your home into thermos. You put in a solar attic fan second, so you're improving your ventilation, so you're getting the hot ambient temperature out, which a lot of people don't know. You're affected by two types of heat. You have the radiant heat from the sun. You don't have to explain that to anybody. But then you have the ambient air temperature of the climate you've chosen to live in. And so by having an attic fan, you're taking that Hades hot Sacramento climate out of your attic. Then when you do your engineering for solar, now you get the exact. Yeah.
9: I got you. Get all the things fixed and then figure out how much solar you need after you've got everything fixed.
10: True.
9: As far as the cost.
10: Yes, sir.
9: So you always talk about the fact that you will do a free inspection. Is what is that? How much time does it take? If it's free, it says it doesn't cost me anything, but you're there to sell the customer on your product. So how does that go?
10: I really appreciate that question. And it's a funny one when we deal with our clients. And you know, I think the reason, you know, people over 37 years tend to trust us is we're just not about selling anything. We're just about giving data. Here's the data. People pick what their comfort level is. And we literally train to offer free, no pressure. And I let me doubly say that. No pressure, zero obligation demonstration. What we do during that time is, if necessary, we look inside the attic to make sure what appropriate insulation you have, what levels you're at, the pitch of the roof, how much ventilation you have. And then we just make an assessment from there, looking at your utility bill.
9: So if you've got 60,000 installs plus, what it's probably pretty simple when you, I think most people in business know there's buckets of customers. There's sort of this kind of customer and that kind of customer. When you walk in and take a look at somebody's attic, you must know pretty quickly just exactly what you need.
10: Well, it's actually as simple as this, and it makes it very clear to our clients. If

0: So every home built before 2011 has this sponge insulation that's not engineered to stop heat. No engineer will ever tell you it stops heat. It's just designed to slow the heat down. That is why everybody comments at 7, 8 o'clock at night, which is peak load rate on your utility bill. Why am I hotter in my house when it's cool outside?
1: Yeah.
0: Why in the wintertime to catch jump on the roofs?
1: Yeah.
0: It's because we put in sponges. Well, after 2011, all new homes have reflective. And you know what's funny? We like to think we're smart people. But for 100 years, we put this sponge. If you look in anybody's home, it's on the attic floor. Which sure. is crazy because
1: well, you call it a sponge, but it looks like a spun fiberglass or something.
0: Yeah, there's fiberglass, cellulose, rockwool foam. It's just different materials with air pockets. But that sponge is on the floor of the attic. So the attic above it still heats up to 150 degrees.
1: The attic is... you could cook a hamburger up there, I think. I mean, it's hot.
0: No, actually, my installers are the hamburgers. Oh, my gosh. 3, 4, 5 hours up in the attic. It's not a fun place.
1: I bet. No, but everybody knows that. The minute you go up into your attic, it's always hotter than Hades whenever you just take a peek in the attic. So,
0: yeah. So the good thing is finally, the engineering world got a clue. We put the reflective insulation up to the rafters and the knee walls of the attic. So you turn it into a thermos. So now you're keeping cool what you want cool, and you're keeping warm what you want warm. And because of that, having an attic fan ventilate, you get the hot air out. Now you run that air and heater 70% less because you're 10, 12 degrees cooler in the summer, warmer in the winter. That's why you save 44% off your bill because you're not thrown into the higher tier anymore.
1: Interesting. 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
1: So, does it matter if I'm kind of a cool freak and I want my house really cool? I mean, I probably will be using still a lot of utilities, won't I?
0: Well, it's funny you say that because not to typecast, but and there's always exceptions, but this is actually very interesting. So I always have different conversations with men than I do women. And the reason why is most men, and I've seen exceptions, but most men hate to be hot. And part of the reason is because when you're bigger and you have much more muscle density, your body engine is just running more. It's called thermogenic. So that energy makes you hot.
1: Oh, this is good. This is good. I'm going to use that with my wife.
0: Yeah.
1: Sweetheart, I it's about thermogenics.
0: It's the truth,
1: Let's
0: though.
1: Turn the air on.
0: No, it's actually a fact because like I will say to people, men hate to be hot because we're thermogenically heated up, but then we like to think we're hot in other areas, but that's a different issue.
1: Yeah, but in reality.
0: But there is
1: every couple I know, they never agree. They agree about everything other than the heat of the house or the cooling of the house.
0: Well,
1: it's never right.
0: Well, but here's the crazy thing. So that's why I have different conversations. So with women, most women hate to be cold. Why is it okay for my wife to put her cold feet on my back in the middle of the night? But I can't reciprocate. It's not equitable or fair. So the issue I always have with clients is I tell men, listen, if you're miserable in the summer, that's a comfort issue. That's easy to fix. It's a...

0: utility bill waste issue. That's easy to fix. It's not a health issue because you can just hydrate, drink more water. But if a woman, and especially senior women, if they are cold in the winter, that becomes a very serious potential problem because of arthritis, osteoporosis, pneumonia, respiratory. It's very important for women to be warm. But here's the problem in a home, and they don't think about this. You heat the home, hot air rises, and a lot of homes have their vents, the registers on the ceiling. So the wife is standing down way below the register. Hot air is rising from the vent above their head. Yep. That's why a wife goes, why do I feel comfortable from my chest up or from my chest down? I'm freezing. And so what happens when you cycle the heater far more than you should, because you're wasting, you're drying out the air, you're getting the carbon monoxide spill off, and it's a potential serious danger for senior women. We call it the super senior syndrome. Nana's 90 wearing a sweater, running a heater, and it's 90 degrees outside. They need to be warm. And the beauty of reflective insulation is now you're reflecting that heat back down to the floor level. So it allows them to not only not waste, but be more comfortable and be healthier at the same time.
1: Happy wife, happy life.
0: old truth.
1: Yeah. Yeah, absolutely. So you're not going to run the air conditioner or the furnace as often because it's not needed as often. So can I get more life out of my HVAC
0: equipment? Excellent question. And actually, that's funny you should say that, and I don't want to bore people with data. But load calculations with the old style insulation before 2011 was 1 ton unit per 1,000 square feet minimum to pass code. Now, when you live in Hades Hot Sacramento Basin, it's very normal to oversize the unit. That, and nothing wrong with that. That's like driving an 8-cylinder car versus a 4. Nothing wrong with it. But you could not pass code if you went below 1 ton per 1,000 square feet of living space. Well, when reflective insulation became code, it dropped to 0.5 ton per 1,000 square feet of living space because you're not wasting anymore. So because of that, you're cycling the unit 70% less because you're not wasting. You're comfortable more. So you get the longevity of your air conditioning heating system increases. But not only that, think about people have whole house fans. If you don't, we put those in. Very important. You may have an attic fan. And it's like a common question. You know, people say, Garrett, should I upgrade my air conditioner heater? And my answer is always the same. So you can then more efficiently waste energy. So until you first choose to keep the summer heat out you don't want, and not only keep the winter heat in, but you pay for the heat, you create the heat. So if you don't insulate right the first time, you're just cycling airflow, trying to feel better without fixing the reason you're miserable.
1: It's like a hole in the boat. Yep. You got to start with what the source of the problem is.
0: Yes, sir.
1: Yep. Yeah. So some of the customer reviews that you've had, this one from TJ says, always wondered about this material. Last summer, my house / garage had to be 100 degrees up in Clear Lake, California. It was like a furnace. I decided to give it a shot, and I'm not kidding. The temperature has dropped 30 degrees. The crew that came out were respectful, got it done without any issue. I have 4 little kids, so there's always that kind of concern. No issues whatsoever. I even had to ask a few technical questions, and Garrett took the call and was super helpful. He's professional, understands customer service. Do I get credit for being a rocket scientist for realizing how great this stuff is, worth every penny? That's exactly what you and I were talking about. It gets really hot in Northern California. And if you can drop the temperature by 30 degrees.
0: 10 to 12 degrees living space, 25 to 30 degrees like non-ventilated spaces like garages and warehouses.
1: Oh, yeah.
0: Metal buildings. But in the living space, figure 10 to 12 degrees, which kicks people right into their comfort zone.
1: Yeah. Ted writes, Eagle Shield was terrific. They came out, educated me how I can save thousands of dollars on my energy bill by properly insulating my home. I would recommend Eagle Shield to anyone who is paying too much for their PG&E bill. That's everybody. I feel like I would save hundreds per month on my energy bill and even feel better about properly insulating my home after hearing the state legislation approving rate increases due to the lawsuits against PG&E regarding the wildfires.
0: You know, I'll have clients literally say to me, it says, no matter what I do, the rates go up. And I go, true. But bottom line is, if you don't do anything, then your rates just go up more than everybody else. So yeah. Do the best you can.
1: Yeah. Michelle writes a short but sweet, says, we love our Eagle Shield installation. Has made a huge difference in the temperature in our home. Our AC hardly comes on now, and we have the thermostat set at 74 degrees. Thank you.
0: Well, when you live in Sacramento, unfortunately, you're going to have to run your air. But the good news, you're going to run it about 70% less than virtually anybody else does. But if you live in a climate that's hot, I highly recommend having us put in a whole house fan. Because, my gosh, I call them the gift that keeps on giving. Because
1: I agree.
0: Oh, my gosh. You open doors and windows, and in the morning and night when the outside temperature is lower and you cycle that airflow in, and it's so you bring the attic temperature down 50, 60 degrees. You bring your living space down 10, 15 degrees. I'm a massive fan of the fan.
1: Yeah, I am too. Dan writes, I recently used Eagle Shield in my home. We had noticed in the summer our house got very warm. Since we had Eagle Shield team out to insulate our ductwork, we noticed at night especially the house was much cooler without running our air conditioner. I would highly recommend Mr. Harwood and his Eagle Shield team for your home.
0: Oh my gosh, that's so nice. I'll be sure to pay him later.
1: No, you do. You have a product that makes all the sense in the world. It's common sense. It's just common sense, what your product does. So I'm glad to be a partner with you on this. So what if people are going, I'd like to find out more?
0: 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You're dialing. 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
4: Lineage, the company leasing the Boyle Heights cold storage warehouse that's been burning since Wednesday, announced a $2 million donation to help residents impacted by the fire. A state of emergency was declared yesterday by Governor Newsom for Los Angeles County. So far, no injuries have been reported. And a new tax may be coming to something most people use every day, Jason Campidoni explains.
5: The language for the tax would be on what's being called pre-written software.
6: Every user will now be paying an additional 10% to access programs like Excel, Word, Salesforce, App Store purchases.
5: Assemblymember Diane Dixon from Newport Beach.
6: It seems the supermajority in Sacramento has admitted that they can no longer increase your taxes directly.
5: Negotiations on the final budget will continue through the end of the month before it goes to Governor Gavin Newsom for his signature.
4: Those are the headlines. I'm Sharon Reardon.
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7: Getting out of Sacramento this afternoon has been about as easy as finding a needle in a haystack. Westbound 80 locked up from Reed to the Yellow Causeway. A big traffic type in Davis, westbound 80 from 113 North to Dixon Avenue. Traffic is wide open, westbound cap from 160 over to E Street. A blip of slowing eastbound 80 from 65 to Nevada. That would cost you about 7 minutes. Westbound 80 heavy from Nevada to Highway 65. That's going to cost you about 57 minutes. Pack your patience in that stretch. Traffic on the 10s every 10 minutes, mornings and afternoons. Steve Pereira, KBK News Radio, 93.1 FM, 1530 AM.
3: Now, Sacramento weather.
8: Tonight, clear skies, low 55 to 59. Sunny, seasonably warm tomorrow, a high 90 to 94. Sunny and warm on Tuesday, a high 92 to 96. And then sunny and warm again on Wednesday, a high 93 to 97. I'm AccuWeather Steve Williams on KFPK, Sacramento's News Radio.
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15: 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I am your host, Steve Summers. Before we jump in today, let me take a step back because I remember this conversation like it was yesterday. I was talking to Dr. Neil Levin just a few years ago, and I asked him, I said, Dr. Levin, if you were stuck on a desert island, what key nutrients would you take? Because, you know, it's confusing for us. There are so many vitamins out there. What is the most important one? If you're like me, I don't want to take 10 to 20 pills a day. I just don't. So anyway, Dr. Levin said, Steve, we're working on this. A few years went by, and folks, here we are today. And on the show to talk with us about that, Dr. Neil Levin is here. 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Dr. Levin, I remember that conversation. I do. Welcome back to the show.
16: You know, that's funny. I remember that conversation as well, and you weren't the only one who had asked me that. I've had so many patients over the years ask me just about that. Doc, you know, if you were stuck on a desert island and you could only have one thing, what would it be? Or, Doc, I don't want to take... I'm giving them five or six formulas. Doc, I just want one thing. And this super pill is the answer to that question. I brought that question back to Purity Products and I said, look, this is getting unruly. I mean, I'm giving my patients a multi. I'm giving them fish oil and krill oil. If they're over 45, they need the CoQ10. Mm-hmm. All the multis are underpowered in terms of vitamin D. So I'm giving them vitamin D. The B12s and all these multis are wrong. Folks over 50, 60 can't absorb it. I'm giving them a B12.
15: Right.
16: And it was getting, they're walking out of here with a bag of pills and they're rolling their eyes at me. So I said to Purity, I'm like, guys, we got to come up with one super formula is what I called it. And they came back, it took them about a year to do it.
15: Wow.
16: And they came back with the super pill. And this is the answer. This is your krill oil. It's your fish oil. It's your CoQ10. This has got as much lutein, Steve, as an eye formula, a full 10 milligrams of a very high-end lutein. It's got the astaxanthin for the eyes. Wow. Steve, there's 2,000 international units of vitamin D. This has got the right B12 for folks in their 50s, 60s, 70s to give them that energy that they want. This is the answer. If you're only going to take one thing, hands down, the super pill is it.
15: Well, I remember the conversation very well. And to be fair, it had to have been one of those ding light bulb moments, right? I mean, this is actually huge because there is no other multivitamin on the market, at least I know of, that does this.
16: Yeah. There is none. And, you know, it's like, what do you need to take? Let's check the boxes. What do people have to take? You have to take an omega-3, whether it's fish oil or krill oil.
17: Check.
16: I like both because that's just critical for brain health and heart health, visual health. It makes your skin look great. It makes all the cells of the body work effectively. According to a recent study, 98% of us are low in omega-3s, you must take an omega-3. That's in here. You have to take vitamin D. If you're above Atlanta, let's say, you have to take vitamin D because for the whole winter, you're not making any. And then if you slather on the sunscreen in the summer, you're still not making any. And vitamin D is critical for everything. It signals to a tenth of the human genome. It's important for muscle health, eye health, immune health, brain health, happy mood. You want to feel good. It's your vitamin D. You got to get that in there. The average Multi-Steve is going to give you 400 international units. That's a joke. The Super Pill has a full 2,000 international units.
17: That's huge.
16: Of vitamin D.
17: That's huge.
16: A meaningful dose.
17: Yeah.
16: And the list goes on and on. It's 100 milligrams of CoQ10. It's the right B12. So what I hear from my patients, that let's say they come in on a Monday and they're, you know, have some neck pain or back pain. I want to see them again later in the week. They come in and they're like, wow, doc, this makes a difference. This isn't like a regular multi where you take it and you hope it's going to work.
17: Right.
16: This is like, wow, I feel better. Once people start on the Super Pill, this is just something they get over and over and over.
17: Well, the way I view this, this is kind of a next generation new frontier of supplementation. It's where one simple pill that you have in your elite multi that you're talking about, an elite omega-3, you said, with krill oil and fish oil, and then you augment that with the cellular energizers like coenzyme Q10, talked about astaxanthin and lutein for the eyes and skin, and even ginkgo, which I don't think you mentioned, for brain health. Now, that is a great idea right there, because we get a little bit older, things slow down. Ginkgo is great for brain health. I mean, does this all surprise you that it's never been done before?
16: You know, I've always been surprised that it hasn't been done before, but, you know, I don't get involved in the intrinsics. But when I talk to Jan over there at Purity, Jason over there, you know, this took them over a year to put together, because to get everything stabilized, because with the fish oil and the krill oil and then the multi, to make everything work just right wasn't easy. But then the benefits are so great. Let's go to this recent study. This is a recent large randomized study. This is on multivitamins.
17: This would be interesting.
16: Right here. The multivitamin they used isn't half the multi we're talking about right now. So this is a randomized, double-blind, placebo-controlled study performed by researchers, Steve, from Wake Forest University School of Medicine in collaboration with Brigham and Women's Hospital in Boston. That's an affiliate of Harvard. So very high-end study. 2,262 older men and women, average age 72. This was published in September 2022, so very recent.
17: Yeah.
16: What the researchers found was nothing less than shocking. They did this study over 3 years. They gave them cognitive tests at baseline. So that's thinking tests. How is this person thinking? Okay. Everybody was normal cognitively when the test began.
17: Mm-hmm.
16: Now, 3 years later, they redid the cognitive test. Some were on placebo, of course. Some were on the multi. The multivitamin slowed cognitive decline, Steve, by 60%.
17: No way.
16: You would have thought this would have been trumpeted from the hilltops, but you know what? The media, they love to come out and pan vitamins. So, God forbid, a study comes out that doesn't show the vitamin did an amazing job. That's big headlines. Yeah. But this,
17: 60.
16: This is major, and it's from Harvard. It's from Wake Forest, Brigham Young Hospital. It cut down cognitive decline by 60%. So that's just outstanding.
17: That's
16: Let me tell you something. The multi we're talking about here, the Super Pill, is order of magnitudes better. You know, just the nutrients are better. So you asked me about ginkgo before.
17: Yes.
16: So when you combine a multi with ginkgo biloba, which has wonderful support for the brain, along with krill oil and fish oil, incredible support for the brain, B vitamins, so important for the brain, and then you add our elite lutein, which has tons of brain benefits, along with skin benefits and eye benefits, this becomes just an outstanding brain formula, on top of it being great for the heart and energy. The first thing people are going to notice is energy. But this is going to work. This is protecting your brain. We all want to age gracefully. The Super Pill is going to help you do just that.
17: you mentioned something a while ago, why it took a year to develop this. Purity Products has been around for 25 plus years now, so they don't do anything halfway. I mean, no. You put the components together, and you want to make sure that it works. And when it does, you want to tell people about it, just like the super pill. It can deliver a multiple mode of action that goes way beyond just a basic multivitamin. And it boils down to what you like to call a difference maker in nutritional technologies. If you can, explain the savings here and why this is so advanced. Because I know savings is so important for so many people out there.
16: Wow, that is like such a great point. Because, you know, people used to complain about the sheer amount of stuff I would give them, right? Mm-hmm. They're also rolling their eyes at my receptionist when she gives them the number for the cost of it. Because if you're talking about, if you go out and buy a very top quality multivitamin, and then you're going to get some krill oil and some fish oil, and you're going to get CoQ10, and the top selling CoQ10 brand is 100 milligrams. We have 100 milligrams right here. Mm-hmm. You're going to get an eye formula with 10 milligrams of a very good lutein, and you're going to get a vitamin D formula and maybe a high-end B12.
17: Yeah.
16: I don't see you doing it for less than $200. And you know the fact that since you're bringing up money, the fact that Purity is letting folks try a full 1 month supply of this for $9.95, I mean, that is really, you know why they do it, Steve?
17: Why?
16: Because they want people to try it. They know this is a superior product. Once people see, wow, this is really a lot better than what I was taking, they're going to want to continue.
17: You know, I think this is a good time to clarify how Purity can claim things like better joint comfort in just 7 days with a Purity Super Pill. Because, hey, let's be honest here. I mean, you can't get this benefit from a regular multi out there. It just doesn't exist. Characterize why adding the omega-3s to Purity Super Pill really leverages the science of these omega-3s from krill to reduce joint pain from exercise and activity in just 7 days.
16: This is a great study. This is double-blind, placebo-controlled out of the Journal of the American College of Nutrition. And Steve, this was done on only 300 milligrams of krill oil. It was a high-end krill oil, but it's 300 milligrams. Mm-hmm. We use 500 milligrams of krill oil, and we use something called phospho-boost krill oil. So what have they done here? They've taken out more of the sea salts, mm-hmm. and by doing that, they concentrate up the omega-3s and the phospholipids. And this is a really, really good krill oil. So you're going to get this benefit and then some. So in this study, in just 7 days, the folks that had knee discomfort, and I think these folks, if I remember correctly, were in their 50s. In just 7 days, Steve, they were 28% more comfortable.
17: Wow.
16: And they didn't do anything different. They weren't exercising or using PT or taking NSAIDs. They added krill oil.
17: Right.
16: In 30 days, they were 38% more comfortable. Now, researchers didn't stop there. They checked their joint flexibility, their joint functionality, all improved. On top of that, they measured something called C-reactive protein, which is a marker of inflammation, and we want to see that go down. And in this study, the folks on krill oil, C-reactive protein moved nicely in the right direction, showing that not only were people more comfortable, more functional, but their blood levels of this substance C-reactive protein were improved. So all around, tremendous benefit. This happened in 7 days. So I can say unequivocally that if you have joint discomfort, especially knee joint discomfort, because mm-hmm. that's what this study was on, just krill oil seems to work just wonderful for making people more comfortable. So if you get this Purity Super Pill and you have the common aches and pains that come along with aging or overuse or being a weekend warrior, once you start to use this for about 7 days, you should feel more comfortable.
17: Well, this is a win-win because if you take something that's going to make you feel better, going to make your joints feel better, you're going to want to exercise and have more activity on top of that. So
16: that's universal. Yeah, when I'm a chiropractor, so I see that all the time. They come in here, they're complaining, I can't exercise, I can't play golf, I can't play tennis, hiking's not comfortable anymore, I can't play with the grandkids, everything hurts. And I start adjusting them, and once they feel better, they get back to doing the things they mm-hmm. want to do. So yes, any therapy, any intervention that's going to help folks feel more comfortable tends to make them happier. And when you're happier and you're more comfortable, what do? You want to get back to your life, whether it's tennis or golf or hiking or playing with the grandkids or shopping or just doing more things.
17: And I think, Dr. Levin, this is a perfect time to remind our listeners about the great news here in this special offer. 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I'll give out that number here in just a couple of minutes. Let's bring Dr. Neil Levin back online here with us. And as you're talking, I'm sitting here hearing this cash register going off. If I was to go out and swallow all 15 to 20 vitamin pills a day with somewhere between $200 and $300 a month, you've gone through this whole litany of things. But one of the things that you haven't mentioned just yet, you've checked off literally all of the boxes here, but you insisted that Purity include 100 milligrams of coenzyme Q10 in this formula. Now, that's for energy, right?
16: Yeah. Now, if you go to the average, big box store, club store, the best-selling CoQ10 has 100 milligrams of CoQ10. That's a good amount of CoQ10. Mm-hmm. So we have 100 milligrams of CoQ10. Now, why is CoQ10 important anyway? Think of CoQ10 as like your battery charger.
17: Okay.
16: When you eat some food, whether it's fat, carbohydrates, protein, the body takes those, it absorbs them, it brings them to the cells. Once in the cells, it gets into the mitochondria, and those are your little blast furnaces. That's where you turn food into cellular energy. Well, one of the linchpins to turn food into cellular energy is CoQ10. Mm-hmm. You need lots of CoQ10 to effectively make your food into cellular energy. Now, when you were 20, Steve, you made oodles of CoQ10. By the time you're 70, that number is cut in half. So when you look at a 70-year-old, they're not really moving like a 20-year-old, right? So but the question becomes, can you by orally ingesting CoQ10 in supplement form, bump your levels back up? And the answer is yes. But CoQ10, it's absorbable, but when you take it with krill oil, it goes up. So by maybe 4 or 5 times better absorbed.
17: Nice.
16: And that's what we have it. We have in this krill oil, fish oil matrix. Now, one other point in CoQ10, for those out there listening that take a statin drug. And, a ton of folks over 50 are on statins. They're one of the best-selling drugs out there. And we're not going to pass judgment on statins here. But the point is, if you're using a statin to lower your cholesterol because your doctor told you to, one of the side effects of statins is myalgias, is muscle pain, is discomfort. I see this all the time as a chiropractor. Mm-hmm. Folks come in and they tell me about that. It's widely held belief is that one of the reasons people get these myalgias, these muscle aches and pains from statins, is because it lowers your CoQ10 even more. So if you're taking a statin, it's going to lower your CoQ10. So if you're on statins, you absolutely want a multi that has CoQ10. You want to get that CoQ10 in there. The point is, isn't it nice to know when you're taking the super pill, this also becomes your CoQ10 formula in a very absorbable omega-3 matrix.
17: Exactly. And I'm so glad you addressed that, because the energy factor in this is so vitally important. If you just join us, we're talking to Dr. Neil Levin with Purity Products. You know, one of the many ingredients in here that is a clinically validated nutrient is called lutein. So, I mean, when you consider how much is in the Purity Super Pill multivitamin, Dr. Levin, Purity Super Pill, I would say, what, 40 times more here? Is that right? That's a big deal.
16: Well, it's funny that you say that, because I was just looking at the supplement facts panel on the leading multi just now when you started asking me this question, and they have a quarter of 1 milligram.
17: Wow.
16: We have 10 milligrams. 10. So, yes, that's 40 times. That's the difference.
17: Huge.
16: So we have 40 times more lutein, and it's a very special lutein. It's called LuteMax 2020. Lots and lots of studies. Yes, it comes from marigold flowers. Mm-hmm. Yes, it's clinically tested. It's a top lutein in terms of research, and the research is plain. The benefits are for vision are amazing. So LuteMax 2020 improves contrast sensitivity. It improves glare threshold. So if you're driving at night and you know that glare that they can hit you in the eyes, that bothersome glare, this protects the eyes. It protects the eyes from blue light. Blue light is a very big problem. Like if you're looking at your computer, like I am right now, it's shining blue light in your eyes. Your cell phone, when you're outside, you get a lot of blue. You've heard of blue blockers.
17: Yes.
16: Those sunglasses, one of the things they do is block blue light. Too much blue light puts the kibosh on your sleep. So you're watching some TV, or you're playing on your computer, or your worst case scenario, you're bringing your cell phone to bed with you and looking at that. That's going to trash your melatonin and make it hard to sleep.
17: Yep.
16: Well, if you have enough lutein, it's almost like an internal blue blocker. It's protecting you from blue light. You take lutein and it helps makes your skin look beautiful. 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
17: 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Dr. Neil Levin, let's have some fun here. I want to go to the mailbag. We've got some of the most frequently asked questions I want to do first. We're going to do it in rapid-fire question format, so it's going to be super quick. 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Is the super pill easy to take?
16: Oh, it's really easy to take. 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
17: All right, I have issues with my knees and my joints. Can the super pill help that?
16: In 7 days, Steve, we went over it a little while ago, American College of Clinical Nutrition, In just 7 days, the folks with knee joint discomfort were 28% more comfortable. In 30 days, they were 38% more comfortable. So yeah, knees, I found in my practice, this is the kind of formula that just pretty much is very joint friendly.
17: All right, considering what we know about Purity Super Pill here, do you have any testimonials that you can share?
16: Oh yeah, this guy's got a fun name, Bebop from Lehigh Valley, Pennsylvania. He's in the age 55 to 64 bracket, rates at 5 stars. He says, best multi. I'm so happy switching to the Purity Super Pill. Wow. Good mix of vitamins, krill and fish oil and CoQ10. Easy to take. I feel better after just a couple of weeks.
17: Give me another one.
16: One nickname April from Mesa, Arizona. She says, amazing. I'm 65 years old. I feel like I'm in my 30s. People say I look like I'm in my 40s. The Super Pill makes me feel amazing. I love all the Purity products.
17: All right, one more.
16: Here. Sean T. He says, so much in one pill, excellent quality. It's easy.

0: 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This is a great nutrient. 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
1: Dr. Neil Lemon, we've run out of time. I better go and give out that number.
0: Time always flies by, Steve. Thanks for having me.
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5: From ABC News, I'm Wayne Cabot. With eyes bleary and fingers crossed, diplomats are reportedly pulling an all-nighter at the Iran peace talks in Switzerland, a senior U.S. official denying that Iran walked out after President Trump threatened annihilation if they don't behave, and after Israel pounded Lebanon again. At the talks, ABC News correspondent Tom Sufi Burridge.
6: On the ground in Lebanon, there is no ceasefire. New figures from Lebanese officials said 49 people had been killed in Israeli strikes in just a 24-hour period this weekend. In response on the eve of today's crunch talks, Iran saying it was once again closing down the Strait of Hormuz. President Trump firing back, telling Fox News Iran won't have a country if the critical waterway is shut down. President Trump also demanding Iran stops Hezbollah from, quote, causing trouble, posting, if they don't, we'll hit Iran very hard again, just like we did last week, only harder.
5: And about the Strait, New York Times White House and national security correspondent David Sanger on ABC News this week.
7: We could be in a situation, we don't know yet, where access to the Strait just gets turned on and off by the Iranians or pushed up and down in its level, depending on what's happening in Lebanon and elsewhere.
5: Traders hate uncertainty. Crude is back up again about 2%. Just hours into summer, it's sweltering in the usual places unusually early, says ABC meteorologist Leslie Lopez.
8: The West is dealing with some heat. We're talking about triple-digit heat, anywhere from Las Vegas to Phoenix, 111 in Phoenix, and then into Portland. Temperatures on Tuesday getting into about 90s, mid-90s by that point. And, I mean, that's pretty early for this summer start, so heat is on.
5: President Trump said this afternoon that repair work will begin immediately on fixing the $15 million repair on the reflecting pool, a White House official now saying five people have been arrested on vandalism charges, one for touching the peeling liner. 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
9: California Governor Gavin Newsom has declared a state of emergency as a massive warehouse fire spreads toxic smoke across Los Angeles. The fire at the Lineage Logistics warehouse in the Boyle Heights neighborhood began Wednesday afternoon inside a freezer area at the cold storage facility. State officials say air quality remains unhealthy in parts of L.A. County due to the large amount of smoke produced by the fire. And California residents can visit California state parks for free for the rest of the year. Tammy Trujillo has details.
10: Governor Newsom says that California state parks will offer a free version of its historian passport in honor of Juneteenth and the nation's 250th anniversary. The pass usually costs $50. It gives up to four people free entry to more than 30 historic state parks across California. State residents can claim their free passes until July 6th. Free access begins on Juneteenth.
9: Those are the headlines. I'm Sharon Reardon.
4: Now, Sacramento traffic.
11: You're stuck in a big bottleneck leaving Sacramento westbound 80 from Reed to the Yolo Causeway. It's bumper to bumper in Davis, westbound 80 from Kidwell to Dixon Avenue, up in the Sierra in Soda Springs, eastbound 80 from Kingville to Donner Pass Road. A concrete pour in the two left lanes through June 23rd. Look for significant delays up there. At Cal Expo's Heart Health Park, the Bay Breakers Rugby Club is playing the Boston Banshees. The game already started. Look for heavy traffic on the Cab City Freeway, both directions. Traffic on the 10s every 10 minutes, mornings and afternoons. Steve Herrera, KBK News Radio, 93.1 FM, 1530 AM.
12: Tonight, clear skies, a low of 55 to 59. Sunshine, warm, and a high tomorrow of 90 to 94. Sunny and warm on Tuesday, high 92 to 96. Sunshine, another warm day on Wednesday, high 93 to 97. I'm AccuWeather Steve Williams on KFBK, Sacramento's News Radio.
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13: Hello and welcome to the show. I'm your host, Pat Campbell. We've got a fascinating program for you today. Our guest today says that there is a youth molecule in the human body, and he says this molecule of youth happens to be concentrated in our skin, hair, eyes, and joints. He says this substance not only dramatically influences our appearance, in other words, how young or how healthy we look, but more importantly, our physical strength, our flexibility, and mobility. This is our ability to do things, lift things, get around, be physical. Today, we're going to learn more about this once mysterious substance and how new breakthroughs are allowing us to get it back and keep it as we get older. All right, Bill Sardi is here. Bill is an author. He's traveled around the world in search of information about hyaluronic acid, or HA, as it's sometimes referred to. He's back from his recent trip to a small village in Japan, where people maintain high levels of HA and are famous for their ability to defy the aging process. Bill, welcome to the program.
14: Great to be with you, Pat, and all your statements to introduce the show today are certainly not overstatements. After years of people using oral hyaluronic acid supplements, well, of course, we're going to give your audience a report today, an update, and an improvement, how things are going, as thousands of people have discovered how this supports, in particular, their joints, but also their skin and their eyes and, of course, their hair and so on. These are the areas where the body actually is highly concentrated in HA. But I want to tell all your listeners to please stay tuned, because there's going to be an offer today from Purity Products, no strings attached. This is an offer from a reputable company that's been in business for years. Just for $5, there's no strings attached, you get to try a bottle of this wonderful new product and make your life simple, make your supplement regimen simple, and save a little money along the way.
13: Now, you say there's a youth molecule in the human body, and that it holds the key to the visible signs of aging. Now, you've written about this. You've traveled to Japan to do the research. So tell me about it. What exactly is this molecule you're talking about?
14: Pat, it's amazing that most people don't know this word, hyaluronic acid. And, of course, it's made. It's all over our body. It's in our skin. It's an all-natural molecule. We can get it orally, replace it in our body, but more so we've learned that the little bit that we can get as a dietary supplement can trigger your body to make more. And, of course, why do we need more? Well, when we're young, we're loaded with this stuff. When we're babies, we have what we call baby fat. It's really baby HA. It makes, as babies fall down and get cuts and scrapes, you notice they never really get any lifelong scars from that because they have lots of HA on board, hyaluronic acid. And to make this easy to understand for the audience, I think we can all appreciate that women have smoother skin and thicker hair and so on. All of that is because estrogen sends a signal to make more HA, and that's why the girls have more limber, flexible joints. They can get in a kind of a lotus posture kind of that men can't get into. They certainly have all of those advantages, and it's because the estrogen sends a signal to make more HA. Now, women have more HA to lose than men do, and you see the skin shriveling up the joints and so on as women age. But there's a way to get it back, and, of course, Purity Products for years now has been talking about HA, and they have a new formula just for the joints, HA joint formula, and it's so important today because I think everyone's confused. An article in the New York Times says consumers are confused what to do to support their joints, so people are looking for alternatives. We need cushioning in between the joints, the bones in our joints. When a doctor looks at an X-ray, all he's doing is measuring the space between the two bones there in the knee. So it's about a quarter of an inch space. Without that cushioning, you've got bone rubbing on bone. That's what HA is. It's the jello or the cushioning agent in between our bones. We lose it either due to wear and tear or age, and so we start getting problems. The more that we find pain relief, the more pain relievers we use, the more we're going to use these joints, and then we're going to wear out more bone. And they've noticed this. People who chronically use pain relievers are going to have more bone wear. So what you need is the actual cushioning back there to lubricate the joint, and that's what HA does. That's what HA is. The doctors call it synovial fluid. They actually inject this into joints. Orthopedists do. Dermatologists inject it into the skin. Eye doctors use it as a lubricant during eye surgery. So it's nothing foreign to modern medicine, but it may be new to you as a listener there, and you have never heard about HA before. Well, you need to learn about it. It's a wonderful molecule. It's all natural, and you can get it as a dietary supplement. Purity Products was the first to introduce it. Now, it's a great big long molecule, Pat, that's 6 million Daltons in molecular weight. Think of 6 million paper clips put together. It's big. You can't absorb it, and Purity found a way to knock it down so that it's only about 1,500 to 3,000. That means that you can absorb this orally. We actually proved that in studies conducted at a laboratory right there in Florida, and we're going to tell you more about that, but we proved that it's orally absorbed. Most doctors are told that oral HA cannot be absorbed. That's true if it's the regular HA. It's got to be knocked down in molecular weight. And more important, it needs some other antioxidants to be added with it. We're going to talk about one here in just a moment. But Purity Products is introducing this all-new joint formula for people that are searching for alternatives for their joint health. And, of course, this isn't a drug. It's a dietary supplement meant to, of course, support healthy joint health as we think of it.
13: If you're just tuning in, we're talking with Bill Sardi about hyaluronic acid, or HA. Now, Bill, you said recently that the HA revolution is underway. More and more people are using it. Tell us why HA is such a breakthrough, and what exactly can it do for people?
14: I think the brick and the mortar analogy is probably the best for everybody to understand it. There are bricks in our body, the cells. There's mortar in between, and the mortar is the collagen. Now, within the collagen, not the collagen itself, vitamin C makes collagen, but within that collagen, there's a moisturizing agent that looks like Jell-O. Now, everyone knows you put some Jell-O in the refrigerator and the water separates out after a time. And that's what's happening in our body. We're losing the water-holding molecule, HA. The body is 72% water. And as we lose this, the connective tissue that connects all of our cells, that connects all of everything that we have begins to lose its water. It separates out, and then we begin to lose the substance, the scaffolding, the support structure that holds our body together. And, of course, we begin to wrinkle. We shrivel up. We lose an inch in our height. We see the brain shrivels up and the eye and so on. All of these things occur with age. And, you know, Ponce de Leon was looking for a youth molecule, and he wanted to find it in, of course, the fountain of youth, the water. He was looking for a water fountain. The body needs water, but it has to hold it. And, of course, I want everyone to think of having something like a Jell-O type of a water balloon filled with Jell-O or one filled with water. Which one do you want? You want the one filled with Jell-O because it's still firm but soft and cushiony. And that's the way our bodies are when we're young babies. Or even a pregnant woman is loaded with this, which is an example of the how the HA is made more so at certain times of our life. But as age goes on, we're going to lose it. We're going to see the wrinkles, the thinning hair. We're going to see our joints lose their flexibility. We're just telling people that after thousands of people have tried this, if you're taking glucosamine supplements, it took 13 years for doctors to adopt glucosamine sulfate. It's a regular dietary supplement now in drugstores, health food stores. People ask me, well, why hasn't my doctor told me about hyaluronic acid? Well, it took 13 years for glucosamine. It'll be on the front page of Time magazine. It's just going to take time. And it'll get there because patients are going to take this to their doctors and point it out as they did glucosamine. The revolution starts with patients and people that have issues and want to have healthy joints and skin and hair and eyes and want to see some of these useful levels of HA restored in their body.
13: Now, Bill, you've written a great deal about the role of hyaluronic acid in the body's connective tissues. How does HA work in the joints and the connective tissues?
14: It's a natural cushioning agent. And, Pat, we're talking to you about between the bones. It also surrounds the nerves. There's a sciatic nerve. There's an ulnar nerve. There's a carpal tunnel nerve. All of these are going to need the special cushioning that HA can give them. There are people that tell us this stuff works. Here's Ernie writing to me, who actually teaches and plays golf in Dover, Delaware. He found this purity joint formula, and we're telling you it worked miracles for him. Why? Because purity has not only taken EHA, but they've taken a brand new substance called Hydrox that's taken from olives. Now, Pat, you notice you can put a bowl of olives on your table and a year later come back, and except for a little bit of shrinkage due to just a loss of moisture, they're very stable. They're still there. They didn't shrivel up and waste away due to fungal contamination. So there's something very strong in olives. We've known it for a long time. Dr. Roberto Crea, an Italian researcher who's now here in this country, doing some research on hydroxytyrosol extracted from olives and found out that it does some of the same things that the molecules do that trigger, like estrogen does, the production of HA. So we began to think, why don't we combine this wonderful, strong antioxidant from olives into Purity's new HA joint formula? You know, we're getting results like we've never seen before. This is why Bill writes to us this year saying, I'm taking HA for my knees. It's done wonders for my joints. So we get these letters from people. They're unsolicited. You see, this is the kind of thing we hear. And, of course, they're astounded with this. They just can't believe it. Here's someone writing to me. This is Dr. Cal Lee saying, he looks like a man that's 30 years younger, and he says people can't even believe his level of fitness and youthful appearance. And he says, I tell you to tell him, it's just the HA formula. And, of course, he sent us pictures on the Internet how fit he looks for his age. And you're going to look a little younger because when you were young, you had a lot of this. 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
1: Now, Bill, you visited this village in Japan, Yuzuri Hari, or as they call it, the Village of Long Life. Now, I understand that the people had unusually high HA levels in this village. What did you find when you met the people? Is it genetic? Is it dietary? What did you see?
2: Well, I went there again for the second time with translators, photographers, and it was easy to understand without studies, even though the town doctor there, Dr. Komori, has identified hyaluronic acid as the very reason why these people in Yuzuri Hara exhibit such youthfulness. And by the way, they have a lady there in her 90s without any aging spots in her skin, perfect skin, no wrinkles whatsoever. People living into their 80s and 90s look a lot younger, and it all became clear when we were there. Now, they grow a lot of their own vegetables and foods right there near their homes, and they have a lot of fresh foods, and sometimes they have a little extra, so they come down to the vegetable market and bring their goods there to be sold. So we were there taking pictures and interviewing people when 83-year-old Mr. Ishii came driving in on his motorcycle to deliver his vegetables to the fruit market. Pat, where do we have in the United States 83-year-olds driving their motorcycle down to the vegetable market? We don't have it. We followed him to his home where he was up on a 30-foot ladder trimming a tree. He works in the fields about 4 to 6 hours a day. And he introduced us to his neighbor who was 90 years old without a wrinkle on his face. Neither of them use reading glasses. And, of course, he works about 6 to 8 hours out in the fields every day. This was remarkable. I almost felt, Pat, I was in some sort of a place where the dinosaurs are still living or something. It was so remarkable. These people just exhibit a youthfulness, a flexibility in their joints, certainly a healthfulness that we just don't see everywhere else. In fact, it was so remarkable that the Emperor of Japan actually has visited this village. Pictures were taken there. You could see them all over the village there as they had posted them. So these are the kinds of reports that we hear.
1: Let me ask you a question here. You mentioned glucosamine, and there's another one out there that's pretty popular, MSM. How does this HA stack up against those other ones? The other ones, you have to take them for a while before you even see any results.
2: You do. And most of these are very positive dietary supplements. They certainly have lots of benefits. Glucosamine takes quite a while to kick in. MSM is a wonderful sulfur compound, and again, it's an anti-inflammatory, as are many things like fish oil. And so these are all wonderful, but they're not dealing with the origin of the problem. The origin of the problem is the loss of cushioning in the joint. And if we can just replace this, if we can find a way to get that cushioning back, that's what we call youthfulness. That's what we had when we were young. Here's David writing to me from New York, 25 years, looking for something that would help support his lower back. And, of course, he said, I can't believe it now. He says, I can't thank you enough for this product. People have tried all the alternatives. They've searched everywhere else, Pat, and they haven't heard of hyaluronic acid.
1: Now, the reorder rates on HA sort of tell me that things are phenomenal. The product works. The study shows how. But what are the customers saying? What are they telling you, candidly? What are they saying to Bill Sardi?
2: If the horses come back to the trough, there must be good water there. It's amazing to me how people say, just keep sending this. It's wonderful. It changed my life. Here's Lorraine saying, I can't believe it, but I'm able to run. I love it. Run 5 miles a day. My skin, nails, they're great. Telling everybody about it. These are online. You can go see some of these comments. Purity Products has it online, where people just log in and tell you. These aren't edited in any way. Here's Brent writing, says, no one at Purity Product made an outlandish claim about HA joint formula, but 3 days after I started taking it, I noticed the difference. This stuff really worked. It's your own personal discovery. That's why Purity Product wants you to have this bottle. You call. Nobody's going to hound you. You call that number. They're going to send you a bottle, a full month supply, and you can do it without any risk. You just kick in a few bucks, and you're

0: 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Here's Harold, 85th year, he says, I'm in. He says, I'm doing very well on HA. Thank you very much. Here's Jasmine saying, my face looks moist and youthful, and I'm getting people asking me about it. What am I taking? Of course you will.
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2: Bill, let's talk about some of the visible signs of aging and how this HA formula from Purity Products addresses these signs.
0: Well, certainly when we look in the mirror, when we see, well, let's say we're twin brothers, if we're looking, one of us ages faster than the other, how do we know that? And we're looking at our hair, we're looking at our skin, how smooth it is. You're losing HA. That's what your body's telling you. How do you get it back? Just think, there is a way. And Purity Products, taking all the risk out, all of the issues about you coming up with the dollars and everything, they just want you to try it because we're talking about replacing an all-natural molecule in your body. You can take this. Thousands have. And so they've pioneered the way. you need to be added to the list. If you're taking glucosamine, well, try HA. And you're going to find the kind of results that we're talking about here on the air. Losing HA and aging are equivalent to the same thing. How do you get it back? How do you get this wonderful youth molecule? There certainly is one. Ponce de Leon was right, the fountain of youth. The body is 72% water, but it needs to be held into a cushioning gel. No, this isn't going to cause water retention. No, it doesn't increase any kind of problems like that. It's all natural. You had a lot more of it when you were young. You just need to get a little bit of it back. I know the more, Pat, that I say good about this, people find it unbelievable.
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5: I am Manny Munoz. Thank you for tuning into iHeartRadio's Communities. It is our weekly public affairs show where we try to bring you conversations that will help you better understand important issues or maybe just some interesting topics. Either way, I do hope you'll stick around for the next half hour. And if you have any comments, questions, or suggestions, please feel free to reach out on Instagram. My handle is at IODManny. That's at IODManny. Now, let's get on with the show. In the U.S., someone dies from heart disease every 33 seconds. Men higher at risk, yet we are the ones that are less likely to go visit our doctors. Let's talk about it, get a little bit of clarity on this with Dr. Jane Wilcox. She's Associate Chief of Cardiology at Northwestern Medicine Cardiovascular Institute. Dr. Wilcox, I appreciate the time.
6: Well, thanks so much, Manny. It's a pleasure to be with you.
5: Explain to me why men are more likely than women to develop heart disease.
6: Both men and women are at high risk for cardiovascular disease. It is the number one killer of both men and women here in the U.S. and globally. However, men, reasons you mentioned earlier, maybe the reluctance to go see the doctor, but men have a bit of an earlier risk. Heart disease can present earlier than in women, and that's due to several factors, one of which might be the factor S, right? The stubbornness factor of kind of putting our head in the sand and avoiding symptoms. Right? That's not always the case, though. Yeah. It's, men don't have the benefit of estrogen that women have with through their fourth and fifth decade of life. Now, men don't have the hot flashes and everything else that goes along with menopause, but they do, they're at higher risk for atherosclerotic cardiovascular disease, that hardening of the arteries a little bit earlier than women.
5: As someone who's been married for 23 years, I always thought it was the women who were hard-headed, but obviously it is the men as well. I always say, I always say, if you can't trust your doctor, who can you trust? And there's a reason why men, I guess, are more at risk, because they have that aversion to going and getting yearly checkups and things like that, don't they?
6: Sometimes that's the case, you know, but like you said, that's not always the case. Men also, I will say, you know, tend to carry weight a little bit differently than women. Mm-hmm. So men have this, they carry weight in their bellies and their abdomen, and that's called visceral fat. Mm-hmm. That type of fat that surrounds the organs can be particularly inflammatory, and that can increase the risk for cardiovascular disease.
5: Do genetics play an influence in a man's likelihood of developing heart disease, or anybody's likelihood?
6: 100%. So there, you know, it's important to talk, especially, you know, Father's Day is coming up when families get together. It's important that families have these conversations to understand what sort of runs in the family. You know, do we have grandmas and grandpas and aunts and uncles who have had stents, have had bypass surgery, have had high blood pressure or diabetes? All of those things have a genetic component in addition to a lifestyle component. But if those things run in your family, it's important to talk to your doctor about it, because your risk is likely higher than an average risk.
5: And the frightening thing about it, high blood pressure is often called the silent killer, right? Because I think it's what, something like 30% of heart attacks, the first symptom is sudden death.
6: Yeah. So it's hypertension, high blood pressure is called the silent killer, because you really can't feel high blood pressure. Mm-hmm. And that's why knowing your numbers, really, I encourage patients to know their numbers, because knowledge is really power. And so that 120 over 80, the systolic or the top number should be 120. The bottom number should be 80. And anything higher than that, you really should understand why it's higher. Like, why do you have high blood pressure? And then, you know, talking with your doctor about ways to lower the blood pressure.
5: Does that change what your goal blood pressure is as we age?
6: It does. It does. In general, though, we are targeting this 120 over 80, definitely less than 130 over 80, even in older populations, because we know that high blood pressure over the life course is really what, like you said, brings out heart attack and stroke. And that's that major risk factor. Blood pressure can also really affect kidneys.
5: Kidneys. Yeah. Go ahead.
6: Yeah. I was going to say, it can really affect the kidneys. It's a reason that people end up with progressive kidney disease and end up needing to be on dialysis from years of untreated blood pressure. So it's definitely important number to know.
5: You mentioned know your numbers. That's obviously been part of a campaign, I would imagine, because I've heard about it. But that would require regular screenings, regular checkups, and not everybody goes for that yearly physical every year, do they?
6: No, it's something that, if you're going to make a commitment to yourself this Father's Day, it's really go to that yearly physical, right? We take our cars in for the oil change and to rotate the tires, but we don't take ourselves in to check our numbers.
5: I have a few more minutes here with Dr. Jane Wilcox. That's an excellent assessment. She's Associate Chief of Cardiology at Northwestern Medicine's Cardiovascular Institute. I hope you don't mind if I get personal for a moment before we go back into some of the symptoms and signs and treatments and everything else. You cared for your dad through years of heart failure that influenced your career in medicine. Talk to me about that.
6: Yeah, thanks, Manny. I think, you know, like most dads, on Father's Day, right, my dad was sort of my hero growing up. But then when I was in college, he was diagnosed, he was really, really sick with heart failure. He had acute heart failure, was actually listed for heart transplant for a short period of time, and then ended up actually getting better with medical therapy. And over the next 10 to 15 years, he had improved quality of life, and I finished my training, and now I direct the heart failure and transplant program here at Northwestern. And then he eventually, you know, got worse and ended up needing a heart pump, something called a left ventricular assist device. And that was placed in 2017, and my team here at Northwestern took care of him and got him 5 more years of life. And so it's really, he really has been a modern, almost a modern success story, and definitely my motivation for becoming a cardiologist.
7: That's awesome. That story brought a smile to my face. Obviously, lifestyle changes, diet, a lack of exercise can all contribute to not only high blood pressure, but all sorts of other cardiovascular issues, I imagine, right?
6: That's right. That's right. We talk about like life's essential eights and knowing our numbers. And so, you know, when we get together on Father's Day, it's talking about our family risk, but then also, you know, talking about, are we exercising? Are we moving most days of the week, 30 minutes and sweating? Are we reducing the sugary intake that we're taking in, reducing our risk for diabetes, eating more fruit or eating more vegetables, leafy greens, these sort of anti-inflammatory foods, not smoking, and getting enough sleep. All of those things sound like, you know, sometimes really hard to achieve, but it really just takes sort of one step toward those things, you know.
7: I always like to mention knowledge is power. nm.org/heart is the website you could go to for more information. nm.org/heart. What role, you mentioned getting a good night's sleep, and that I think that's probably something not enough of us think about, not enough of us make an effort to do. What role does stress play in heart disease?
6: So stress is incredibly important in managing. We do know that high levels of stress can cause heart muscle damage over time. There's actually this there's this relatively rare finding of something called stress cardiomyopathy, where you have an acute stressor and the heart muscle can get acutely worse. And if you think about low levels of stress over the course of your lifetime, that actually can lead to high blood pressure, can lead to hardening of the arteries. And so managing stress with things like meditation or yoga or just a good night's sleep, in addition to exercise, are really, really important. And so that mind-body connection, all of those hormones are very important to keep in mind. And so you should be getting close at least 7 hours of sleep a night, which sometimes seems hard to do, but that's really the goal for most adults.
7: What are the signs of heart disease that you think often get missed?
6: So, you know, I think we're pretty attuned to like, oh, the elephant's crushing my chest, right? Pain down my left arm, that I need to go to the doctor for, or call 911. But it's really those subtle things. Like I tell patients and family members, really pay attention to what you're able to do, like your exercise capacity. So if you are getting what we call, you know, short of breath, like a little winded more than you used to going upstairs.
7: Right.
6: That's not always the condition. We always think, oh, well, maybe we're getting a little bit older and it's just, that's normal.
7: I'm just out of shape.
6: Breath. Yeah, that's not the case. So that needs to be, you need a diagnosis for that.
7: What screenings should men prioritize then, other than just knowing their numbers?
6: So, you know, I think going into your primary care physician or seeing a cardiologist just to get that baseline risk assessment, because, you know, you may not know your entire family history. You may not know that there are other, what we call comorbid conditions, like prediabetes or diabetes or other inflammatory conditions that could increase your risk for heart disease. So I think knowing your numbers and then having a shared decision-making conversation with your physician are things that you should prioritize this Father's Day.
7: We're focused on men, obviously, because I guess you established that we're the ones that have harder heads when it comes to going to get checked out. Are there different warning signs, though, seriously, between men and women and the development of heart disease?
6: So that's often, you know, sort of talked about, that men and women can present, you know, they present differently. I will say that that can be the case, but women can also just get regular, you know, sort of chest pain. And I see women who are like, oh, well, I have chest pain, but I know that women present differently, so that's probably not my heart. I'm like, oh, no, that's your heart.
7: Yeah, right. So it's in the same spot.
6: Symptoms, right?
7: Yeah.
6: It's in the same spot. And they also can have atypical symptoms. So a lot of times indigestion, right? So, oh, maybe I ate something bad. I'm having belly pain, or maybe this is my gallbladder. That actually can be a sneaky sign or symptom of an active heart attack in women. So that's something to keep in mind.
7: Obviously, the first thing you would do is try to change your diet, work, you know, exercise a little bit more, and try to lose weight, things like that. But it's really easy to treat things like high blood pressure with medicine these days, is it not?
6: It really is. And so I would say that it's not just one thing, right? When we, you know, nothing is ever that simple in life, right?
7: Yeah, unfortunately.
6: So it's a combination of life, right? It's unfortunately, yeah. So it's a combination of lifestyle changes. You know, every 5 to 10 pounds of weight loss can give you maybe close to 5-10 points of blood pressure. Mm. So weight loss comes into play, as well as reducing particularly the sodium in our diet. Mm-hmm. So shopping on the outside of the grocery store and avoiding foods that are high in salt. And then sometimes medication. And medication can be very well tolerated. You know, a lot of patients tell me I'd rather take this pill in addition to the lifestyle medications that I've made or lifestyle modifications that I've made in order to prevent heart attack, stroke, going on dialysis, all of those things. So it's often, you know, a multi-pronged approach.
7: Yeah, steak isn't the same without the salt, right? What are some heart-healthy foods that we might want to increase in our diet while decreasing maybe the ones that are higher in fat or not as good for us?
6: Yeah, that's a great question. So thinking about sort of the food, the pyramid, right, our classical food pyramid, it's really, really focusing on whole grains and leafy green vegetables. You know, avoiding sodium, and then those dietary, those the saturated fats, the atherogenic fried foods, really avoiding those foods, and things like blueberries, fruits, and lean meats, salmon, chicken, avoid fried foods. You know, I think it's doable. It takes an adjustment.
7: Sure.
6: But those foods can be delicious as well, right?
7: How important is early detection, the impact of the prognosis for not only controlling heart disease, but not dying from it?
6: Yeah. So I think if you know your numbers and you can manage your risk there, in addition to the lifestyle changes and sometimes medication changes, we're finding that patients are living, you know, people are living so much longer and living so much better, right? Even if you have cardiovascular disease, you know, with the available treatments, we can, you know, really move the needle and have more health, you know, sort of our quality of life.
7: Last thing for you, let me ask the researcher in you, what recent advancements in cardiology or the treatment of high blood pressure, things like that, do you find promising for the future of heart health?
6: So I was, you know, as I reflect back on the, you know, sort of 20 years, what we used to do that was sort of think, you know, gosh, this is a really big novel thing that we're doing, this novel treatment like open heart surgery. Mm-hmm. We now do non-invasively. We do with, you know, valve replacements that are done non-invasively, what we call percutaneously.
7: That's wild.
6: We do. It's why it's just amazing the therapies that we have to offer that are sort of run-of-the-mill, regular, everyday therapies that used to be out of the box. So I think, especially when we think about prevention as well, we are really focused on, you know, getting those numbers early and getting on the therapies, if in addition to those lifestyle changes that I mentioned, you know, to help patients live longer. Well,
7: Father's Day is a great time to remind dads everywhere to know their numbers. nm.org/heart is the website you could go to for more information. nm.org/heart. We've been speaking with Dr. Jane Wilcox, Associate Chief of Cardiology, Northwestern Medicine Cardiovascular Institute. Dr. Wilcox, I appreciate the time. Thanks so much for the information.
6: Thanks, Manny. It was a pleasure to be with you.
7: You're listening to iHeartRadio Communities, our weekly public affairs show. I am Manny Munoz. If you have any thoughts, comments, or questions, please feel free to reach out to me on Instagram. My handle is @IODManny. That's @IODManny. raising a kid in this day and age is arguably the most difficult it has ever been, whether it's screen time or social media to online bullying. Even AI porn is leading to unhealthy sleep and body image issues, to depression, even suicide. Parenting is hard enough without everything else thrown in. Let's discuss how to navigate it all with Dr. Tiffany Munzer, the lead author of our digital ecosystem policy for the American Academy of Pediatrics. Dr. Munzer, Tiffany, thank you very much for the time.
8: Thank you so much for having me and for covering this topic. It's a delight to be here today.
7: Yeah, it feels like we've moved far beyond just worrying about screen time with our kids at this point. Is that right?
8: Absolutely. You really hit the nail on the head that we now live in a digital world that's more immersive. It's more pervasive, and it's designed to be commodifiable and encourage engagement for long periods of time. And so, just thinking about screen time is not enough to really capture what's going on in our digital world, in our digital ecosystem.
7: So what is the bigger conversation that parents should not only be having with their kids, but should be considering right now? Because you can't keep them away from their screens or technology, but there do have to be some guardrails set up for each family.
8: Absolutely. Yeah, so there are a few things here, and I think one of the key issues is that there are a lot of engagement-based practices in the digital ecosystem, and it can create amplification of negative content. It can sometimes encourage prolonged play through algorithmic recommendations, autoplay, intermittent rewards, friend recommendations, and social quantification metrics. And so that feeling that you're describing, that it's really hard to navigate the digital world, it's because it's designed to keep us wanting to play longer. And yet there are child-centered designs that really center children's autonomy. It helps with, it can really create pro-social behavior, and it can help kids learn language and certain content when the actual design of digital media is centering children. And so there are decades of research that essentially find that high quality digital media can contribute to children's well-being in really positive ways, including their language development, social emotional development, and cognitive development. But it does require these guardrails to be in place to respect children's autonomy and to help with those transitions away from digital media.
7: That being said, the benefits of the technology and digital media are different than just taking a 2-year-old or a 7-year-old and plopping them in front of a screen with YouTube Kids all day long.
8: Absolutely, yes. And so one key aspect of the research is that parents and caregivers really matter in this equation. And for young kids, especially, who are still need their parents and caregivers to help make meaning of what they're seeing, it really helps for caregivers to kind of co-view with their kids and help translate that content from the 2D screen into the 3D world. And so it's about starting early and having that interest in whatever your child is viewing and talking about it together. And having those moments can really build that relationship over time, so that when kids are more independent and older and they might be encountering content online that they need help making sense of, they know that they can go to their trusted caregiver to help them understand it better, to help as a trusted person who can help them make meaning of that content.
7: What do you think is the biggest mistake that parents or caregivers make when they think about kids and screen time?
8: Oh, gosh, what a great question. I think a lot of it is really, right now, I think parents accept a lot of individual blame and they shoulder a lot of individual responsibility in navigating this digital world. But as you alluded to, if the digital world were built to be more child-centered and family-friendly, including some guardrails like time boundaries that could be set, or things that were built into the system like reminders to say, oh, you've spent already, right, you know, an hour on this content. What are some ways for you to transition off of it? You know, have you had a break to go to the bathroom? Have you checked in with your family recently? You know,
7: right,
8: there could be these like built-in stops, you know, instead of autoplay, there could be these intermittent breaks. Instead of having a lot of intermittent reinforcement, some of the design of content could really cater to occasional reinforcement when it really matters. So I think there's ways to build around to make this a little bit easier for families.
7: Right.
8: And in conjunction with this, Apple just recently released a more child-centered plan to really create some of these build into their products, you know, time boundaries,
7: right,
8: and to help families around some of this guidance and to just facilitate that communication between caregivers and kids around some of the content of what they're viewing. So I think there's really creative ways to make this happen from a design standpoint.
7: Right. Yeah, I think that's the big deal, right, is the time that we're spending on screens, not just the kids, but quite frankly, the grown-ups as well. A few more minutes here with Dr. Tiffany Munzer, the lead author of the Digital Ecosystem Policy for the American Academy of Pediatrics. In my household, I've got young kids. We no electronics during the school week unless you're doing schoolwork, and then on weekends we have some rules. But what is more important for a parent to focus on, how much time a child spends on their device or what they're actually doing while they're in front of that screen?
8: Yeah, it's both, right? So I think the amount of time, really, we want to make sure that kids have opportunities to do things like finish their homework, read some books together as a family, go outside, get the physical activity they need. And so when we think about time, we really are talking about what are the other important things in childhood that we need to preserve the time for. And then digital media can be a part of that equation, but we have to make sure it's not crowding out all of the other important things that kids need to do on the day-to-day. So that is important. Sometimes because of the way that devices are designed, it can prolong our use of them and make it harder to transition away. And so creating set times and boundaries of like when, like you mentioned in your family, you know, these are the times we might anticipate it. This is our plan. And talking together with your child to co-create that, you know, like, oh, it seems like after school, your brain really needs a break. So let's build in some time to get your brain a break,
7: right,
8: by doing some reading together. And then while I'm making dinner, it seems like it might be a better time for you to be able to do some play, like watch a show while I'm cooking dinner in the background or something. And so creating that plan together. And then the content also really matters, like you mentioned. And so finding content that's not overly commercialized, because we know a lot of content now is user generated, but there are these underlying commercial motives that are really trying to either number one, sell and capture data, or number two, sell you a different product, you know? So finding content that's really not commercialized, that doesn't contain violent content or age inappropriate content. And that has a lot of pro-social themes, you know, themes of kindness and understanding other people's perspectives, and can have some learning or academic content attached to it also. And then I think parents and caregivers, they know their kids best, and they also have a good gut instinct about what content they would like their kids to see. And so kind of watching together for a little bit and reviewing that content for a couple minutes, that gut check of, does this make sense for my kid? Does this make sense for our family? Is this something that I would want them to watch? And being really choosy about that time that they're spending on digital media and making sure it is not just entertaining, but it fulfills some sort of other aspect that the families,
7: right,
8: it really aligns to with their values, essentially.
7: And then there comes the point where we transition from what kids are exposed to, children, if you will, are exposed to on their screens, to teenagers and social media and all of the issues that that could bring about, as I mentioned in the open, whether it's some of what they're exposed to on social media or bullying or even AI porn that leads to all of these other issues, including suicide, that we've seen sadly all too often.
8: Yeah, it's really, you know, unfortunately there is harmful content out there, and sometimes the algorithm shows kids some of this content that they might infer that that teen or child might have interest in. And so that really is an important area and regulatory approach in terms of content that we need to be more careful and cautious about for children and teens. And also, from a parent perspective and caregiver perspective, because that content is out there, having that open communication between teens and caregivers is really important. And so asking kids in a really curious, open-ended question, like, what is it that you like about it? What kind of content are you seeing? What do you think the algorithm is trying to show you? Mm-hmm. And trying to peel back like some of the underlying motives between what you're seeing on your feed and what who's benefiting from it, you know, who the underlying content creators are or what the algorithm is doing, so that you can have those back and forth conversations, promote digital literacy, and to help interpret, you know, content that they could see that's scary or sexualized or overly commercialized. So really creating that open communication early and often is key.
7: Dr. Tiffany Munzer, lead author of the Digital Ecosystem Policy for the American Academy of Pediatrics. Really appreciate the time and the information. Thanks so much for speaking with us.
8: Thank you so much.
7: I am Manny Munoz. I appreciate you listening to iHeartRadio's Communities this week. As always, if you have any questions, comments, or suggestions, reach out to me on Instagram. My handle is at IODManny. That's at IODManny. And that'll do it for another edition of iHeartRadio's Communities. I'm Manny Munoz. Until next time.
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10: I'm Wayne Cabot. Looks like the diplomats are done at the Iran peace talks in Switzerland, but Iran and the U.S. have agreed to continue lower-level technical talks. The mood has been tense. At one point during the talks, Iran's delegation left in protest of President Trump's threats of annihilation if they don't keep open the Strait of Hormuz. Crude oil as much as 2% higher now on this uncertainty. Before any conversations about the Strait or nuclear enrichment or frozen assets, Iran is demanding Israel stop the fighting in Lebanon or the Strait will close. Trump reacting angrily on Fox News.
11: In the Iran case, I think he believes that he has so crippled their military that they will now fold on all of the rest of these issues. And that's what we're about to discover in the talks in Switzerland.
10: New York Times, White House, and national security correspondent David Sanger on ABC News this week. A late word from Iran's foreign minister of major progress to end the Lebanon war, thanks to mediation by Pakistan and Qatar. A White House official says five people have been arrested on vandalism charges at the reflecting pool. One was handcuffed after touching the peeling liner. President Trump saying that new repairs will begin immediately on the $15 million pool repainting.
12: The companies that renovated the pool were awarded no-bid contracts worth nearly $15 million, despite having virtually no federal experience doing federal contracts. And the cost to taxpayers now even higher. Park Service is paying more than $1.7 million to an Ohio company to install a nanobubble system to kill the algae. Workers also battling the green muck with vacuum pumps and strainers.
10: ABC Selena Wang. Summer's off to a swelter in the desert southwest. Triple-digit heat from Las Vegas to Phoenix. Phoenix forecast for one teens all week long. 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
13: The security checkpoint at LAX is about to get simpler for travelers. The TSA is rolling out a nearly $800 million upgrade to their scanners. The new scanners will produce 3D images of bags, allowing officers

0: lasers to rotate and zoom inside of the bag digitally. It's a major change from the traditional X-ray systems and essentially means travelers will no longer have to remove certain items like laptops, tablets, and approved liquids. And a cheaper gas blend is available in California, but drivers still can't buy it, Daniel Martindale explains.
1: It hasn't been approved by state air regulators, but is expected to be approved later this year. And the equipment needed to dispense it has yet to clear California's required and lengthy certification process. The fuel known as E15 or unleaded 88 contains 15% ethanol. Supporters say it can lower gas prices by 20 cents per gallon or more.
0: Those are the headlines. I'm Sharon Reardon.
2: Now, Sacramento traffic.
3: Starting off in North Highlands, eastbound 80 at Madison Avenue on-ramp. We've got a solo spin-up blocking the entire ramp. Looks like CHP is going to be doing a traffic break to move that vehicle. In Sacramento, southbound 5, the Richards Boulevard on-ramp. First reports of an accident there blocking that ramp. Caltrans roadwork going on in Placerville, both east and westbound 50 from Bedford Avenue to Smith Flat. The fast lane and the center divide will be closed for rail removal from now until 6 a.m. tomorrow morning. Traffic on the 10s every 10 minutes, mornings and afternoons. Lori Sanders, KFBK News Radio, 93.1 FM, 1530 AM.
2: Now, Sacramento weather.
4: Tonight, clear skies, low 55 to 59. Sunny, seasonably warm tomorrow, a high 90 to 94. Sunny and warm on Tuesday, a high 92 to 96. And then sunny and warm again on Wednesday, a high 93 to 97. I'm AccuWeather Steve Williams on KFBK, Sacramento's News Radio.
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14: 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Dr. Dave, meteorologist, National Weather.
15: Sterling, every damn night, weather.
16: From Maine to Sacramento, this is weather for Sterling every damn Sunday night. I am meteorologist Dr. Dave Heiser. Well, I hope all the dads listening to us had a very happy Father's Day, and may I be one of the first to wish you all a happy summer solstice, or in layman's terminology, a happy first day of summer. That's right, summer began officially in the wee small hours of the morning this past morning, and the weather map is in tune with the season. We've got sweltering heat in the southeast, despite the generally near average high temperatures in the upper 80s to middle 90s. We've got stifling humidity there, and that is going to make it feel very uncomfortably hot. In the meantime, a pair of cold fronts moving through a potent summertime air mass over the central and eastern U.S. maintains an organized thunderstorm calm.

0: complex, typical of a summer regimen, with a possibility of flash flooding in spots, with highs in the 70s commonplace near the storms. And those storms are going to be quite frequently hitting tomorrow in the I-95 highway complex. Other than that, everybody, happy summer. This is meteorologist Dr. Dave Iser with weather reports 6 and 36 past every hour, only right here on Sterling every damn Sunday night.
1: Best eats documented. Details later. Strippers on the loose. Sterling every damn night.
2: Hi, I'm retired detective Vic Ferrari. And on tonight's episode of Confessions of a Retired Detective, what happens when an NYPD summons cop gets a summons placed on his car? Coming up in moments with Walter Sterling.
3: This is Matthias Bohm-Bell. Coming up, my Hollywood report on movies, live on Sterling every damn night.
4: I'm smutty book author Thea Landon, and I have a late night story for Midnight Misfits on Sterling every damn night.
1: Jewelry heist perp picked up. Details later. The people of Walmart. Sterling every damn night.

0: building every damn night.
1: We are actually in the laundry room tonight. I can hear the washer going. Is it Tide or Persil? Your guess now. Walter M. Sterling at Gmail. Your guess now. Is it Tide or Persil? Tide or Persil? There are behaviors that take place that you and I will never understand because you're a person of common sense. Even though your significant other keeps denying that you have common sense, I know you do. You're a midnight misfit. We don't belong. We're not normal.
0: Hey, hey, hey, hey. More nonsense. Sterling every damn night.
1: One of the things I cannot understand is a phenomenon you may have heard of. You may even know people who are suckered into this nonsense. Living on a cruise ship. There are people of all ages who cash in their house, cash in their savings, and buy a suite. That's stupid. A cabin, not a suite. A cabin on a cruise ship. A cabin. Have you been on a cruise ship? Have you been in a dormitory? Better example is a college dorm. That's the size of most cruise ship rooms. That's the size of most cabins. They are about, I don't know, 30 by 20. They have one window, one bathroom, two incredibly skinny closets, a bed or two beds, and that's it. It's Sunday night. Forgive me, guys. I'm yawning. That's it. And they buy it. They spend $100,000 to $150,000 plus a minimum of $4,000 a month maintenance, which includes the person to clean your room, meals, all that. But it's $150,000 for a 20 by 30 foot room. And that's good for 15 years. You make a 15-year purchase, quote, purchase. It's not really an investment. The value of that thing isn't going to go up. It's not, you can sublet it. Other people might want to take a sane week-long cruise and they can sublet your room. I don't expect you to have done this. I just can't quite get past the thinking.
2: And you guys realize, you know what, it's actually cheaper to live on a cruise ship than it is to live here. Is that right?
3: It is.
4: It really is, yeah.
3: Yeah, it's half the price.
2: Wow.
3: So, yeah, people think we're rich, but we're not. It's just it makes financial sense, and we're at the right age to do this, so we're curious people.
2: What kind of tips do you have for people who are like, maybe I can't do this right now, but this is my goal, to be able to do what you guys are doing?
3: If you're not tied down in the mainland USA, like we say in Hawaii, try it out. They have a try before you buy program. You can do it for, a week or 10 days and check it out, and
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1: I can't imagine doing this. You get one tiny cabin. Now, let me explain, too, about cruise ships. If you've ever been on one, I think you'll start to appreciate what they do. They give the people who are living the least desirable cabins. The people who are actually going to live there, and least desirable, I don't mean specifically the cabin. I mean, for example, the hallways or the deck. They're decks that seasoned travelers know they really don't want to be on that deck. They don't want to be underneath the swimming pool. They don't want to be underneath the dance floor. They don't want to be near the laundry. I forget if it's the front end of the ship or the back end that you want to be for comfort. But often you have to walk down very long hallways, maybe half the length of the ship, to get to your room. Would you want to do this? And they do this every day. Now, they're all excited because they get a brass plaque on the door with their name. Ooh. All right, $16, I'll get you a brass plaque. You can put it on your door, but I can't imagine this. I can't imagine this. And then they're stuck with it for 15 months. I'm sure they're hard to sell because every hour they depreciate, they're less valuable. And then you're kind of stuck with your neighbors. All right, now it gets worse. It's also used as a regular cruise ship. People get on that ship for a week, maybe two, and then they get off. You have dinner. You always have to have dinner with other people at your table. Now you're sitting there with people, and every now and then, my God, you like this couple. You're having a good time, similar background, all of that. And then they disappear. Their cruise is over. I find it to be a really bizarre thing to do. Now, you're thinking, well, it's retirees and all this. The only good side that I can see, the only good side is people aren't going to drop in on you. Nobody's going to just drop by. Nobody's going to just drop by to see you. No, they're not going to drop by. I mean, think about it. Oh, yeah, we're going to come over for Christmas. Oh, you're in the Mediterranean. Oh, we're going to come over for Christmas. Oh, you're at the Maldives. I guess we can't come over. That's what it's like. I can't imagine it. But there is the other group of people who do it, is there people who can work anywhere they want. Writers, PR people, advertising executives who can work from wherever they want. And they're young. And they say, well, I could see the world and I could sit on this cruise ship and write. I think what all of them forget about sitting on a cruise ship and writing is that the ship moves. That ship is moving. There are going to be days where you just want to have IV Dramamine and do nothing except hide in your room with the lights out. Oh, that's the other thing. There are also cabins with no windows. I suspect those are cheaper, but there are other ones that might as well not have windows. You can open the window of a cruise ship cabin and have a spectacular view of a yellow and orange 20-foot high lifeboat and see nothing. You don't see the water. You see the lifeboat, a constant reminder that you are seconds from death. I don't want that. Do you want that? It all sounds terrible. It really does. Fascinating. I'd have people on to talk about it who have experienced it, but I don't trust them. If you've wasted $150,000 on a 30 by 20-foot room, you're going to just keep saying you did the right thing. You're just going to keep saying, yeah, I did the right thing. I wanted to do this. It doesn't sound like a very good plan. All right, I'm Walter Sterling. We are here every Sunday night on this radio station, but I am also on the air every night, all night. And you can get that. Here's a secret. If you download, along with this station's app, if you download my app, the app at 77 WABC, the 77 WABC app. I'm on from 1 in the morning Eastern till 5 in the morning Eastern. You just click listen now, and there it is. I used to be on every night in Philadelphia on 1210 WPHT. It was great. Thank you, Greg Stocker. Thank you, David Yadgaroff. Thank you, Chris Olivero. Great time. Terrific. Wonderful. And there have been people on that who listen to that show who like, well, where's Walter? And I say, well, first of all, I'm on every Sunday night on WPHT, as in right now. I'm on every night, Sunday night, right now. But I'm also available all night on the 77 WABC app, an easy-to-use, happy app. By all means, download this app of this station, but by all means, download the 77 WABC app if you miss me in Philadelphia. And Philadelphia is, it's the best secret in America. If you're thinking about to move someplace else, I would urge you to go to Philadelphia and check it out, because you can drive to Manhattan, 2 hours, drive to Washington, drive to Baltimore. You're a half hour from the Pocono Mountains. There are many Amish people. It's a great city with real food. How do I define real food? Do they have a Chinatown? Yes. Do they have actual pizza? Listen to me carefully. They have the kind of pizza that when you hold it up to the light, you can see the light.
0: Hey, hey, hey, hey.
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0: Sterling on Sunday. Sterling every damn Sunday. Congratulations. You've made it. My God, you've made it through another weekend. Many say, well, thank God it's Friday because I finally made it through the week. Now, for me, and maybe you, the weekends are the hard part because what do we have to do? We have to be with family and friends. Now, in your case and mine, I have no friends. I used to have friends. And then I found out that some of them imagined who I voted for. And because of who they imagined who I voted for, they decided that we could no longer be friends.
1: Hey, hey, hey, hey, more nonsense, Sterling every damn night.
0: There are other conspiracies that you and I never even think about. There are oh, sure, you think about the UFO conspiracy, and you think about the World Trade Center conspiracy, and the JFK conspiracies, which are never ending. You think about all of those, but here's one you did not think about.
2: The happy birthday song is meant to deter customers. 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
2: 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Tap free food. 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Tap free food. It's not easy. It takes a professional talk show host to manage that. I think you'll agree. They don't want us there for free food. And the way they figured out, you know who they are, the assistant principals, never the principal, the assistant principals. In your public school, the assistant principal carries the evil. The assistant principal used to be called in charge of discipline. In them olden days, the assistant principal, the vice principal, was called the discipline principal. They were in charge of discipline. What a horrible job. Imagine ending your 30-year career at a public school and say, what did you do at the school? I was in charge of discipline. You mean you told kids they were suspended? Well, sometimes that was necessary. The conspiracy to keep us out of restaurants. If they sing, everybody else in the restaurant will notice that they're singing. They'll think, I'm not coming here on my birthday. Last year, on my birthday, I went to every place that I could to get free birthday stuff. If you Google, and it's one of the benefits of Google, one of the very few benefits of a Google. If you search free birthday food, free birthday gifts, stores with free birthday gifts, something like that, you'll get a robust list of 25 or 30 businesses that will give you free stuff on your birthday. And I said, all right, I'm going to look down this list. Let me go to five of these places. I had nothing to do. Let me go to five of these places and see if, and get all the free food I can. I started at Jersey Mike's. Jersey Mike's offered a free 6-inch sandwich. No jokes. It's Pride Month. A free 6-inch sandwich. And I go there, and I have my driver's license. Say, hi, it's my birthday. I'd like to have a Jersey Mike's free birthday gift. Do you have the app? No. Are you registered with us? Are you one of our frequent flyer members at Jersey Mike's? I go, no, but it's my birthday. Well, in order to get the free sandwich, you have to have our app, and you have to be a member of our whatever. 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All right. 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Baskin-Robbins. 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I go to Baskin-Robbins. Well, do you have our app? No. Are you a member of our member? No. Well, no. You have to be a member of our member. You have to be a member. Like, oh, my God. Well, that's how it went. Store after store, business after business, that was supposed to give me something. Free dessert, free appetizer, free shrimp. Nothing. I could get nothing for free on my birthday. Nothing. And no, I haven't signed up for their apps. I'm not going to go through all that nonsense. There's no bigger pain than to sign up at somebody's app for a scoop of ice cream. The only app worth having, ladies and gentlemen, there are two. One is Mr. Softy. Mr. Softy, it is the best app. I have no relationship with them. I get nothing for this. Sad but true. Mr. Softy, it's so cool. It shows you exactly where the Mr. Softy trucks are in your area right now, in real time. God, they love to say that. In real time. Okay, in real time, there's a Mr. Softy truck near you. But the neat part, if you click on the Mr. Softy truck, listen to me, if you click on the Mr. Softy truck, it shows you the name of the driver and when that truck started on the roads. What year it started around. You can see how old the truck is and the name of the driver. Even better, it does nothing else. There's nothing else on that app. They don't post really annoying nutritional information. And when you and I are going to Mr. Softy, do we want nutritional information? Absolutely not. That's nothing that we want. No Mr. Softy information, please. No facts, no food, no email, no place to file a complaint, no place to file your complaint about your driver. It only tells you what you want to know, which is where's the Mr. Softy truck. Because I don't know about you, but if I have an 8-year-old or a 9-year-old in the Mr. Softy truck, we can hear it. We go outside, the Mr. Softy truck is gone. I have from time to time had to get in the car and chase down the Mr. Softy truck. What a joy it would be to have had an app that showed me exactly where Mr. Softy was. Wouldn't that be perfect? The other app is, I was on every night in Philadelphia on WPHT, 1210 WPHT. Team of home of Dom Giordano, Gary Arnell, and I left best of terms. I like them a lot. Proud to have been there. Great radio station. Great radio family. Now I'm on all night, every night, on a different business that you can also hear if you download the app. I know. 77WABC. That's the app. Click Listen Live, and you can hear me every damn night, from all night, Eastern time, 1 in the morning till 5 in the morning. No, I can't believe I do that either. But it's also fun. We're having a good time. Absolutely. Coming up, we have Mateus Boom Boom from Hollywood. This was a huge weekend because of the Spielberg movie and because of the Sheep Detectives. Sheep Detectives may be the best movie ever made. And the Michael Jackson movie. A lot of really good movies out right now. But personally, Walter Sterling is waiting for Supergirl. I can't wait to see Supergirl because Millie Alcock is so cute. And there's one little article I read about something useful about Millie Alcock putting on the Supergirl suit. It's a, as you know, a tight-fitting suit. Turns out it was a daily challenge for the best reason. Millie Alcock is a D-cup.

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3: Firefighters are making progress against a stubborn fire at a cold storage facility in Boyle Heights that's been burning since Wednesday. They knocked down a wall of the Lineage Logistics warehouse and confined the fire to one side of the massive building that's storing cold meat. People are urged to stay inside, though no evacuation orders are in place. And a group backing the billionaire tax in California is willing to negotiate with Governor Gavin Newsom. Jason Campidonia with more.
4: The original proposal would tax billionaires a flat fee of 5% of their total worth if they live in California. The Billionaire Tax Now Coalition sent a letter to Newsom. They want to reduce the tax from 5% to 2% if Newsom agrees to support legislation to offset looming federal health care cuts. The proposed tax has driven several billionaires to leave the West Coast. Organizers have until June 25th to pull the initiative from the November ballot.
3: Those are the headlines. I'm Sharon Reardon.
2: Now, Sacramento traffic.
5: In North Highlands, eastbound 80 at Madison Avenue's on-ramp, we've got a solo spin-up blocking the entire ramp. CHP is doing a traffic break to try to get that vehicle off the ramp. Slow traffic out of Davis on westbound 80. It's heavy from Kidwell down to Midway Avenue. Caltrans road work going on in Camino, both east and westbound 50. From Carson Road out to Sly Park, the right lane and right shoulder will be closed now through tomorrow morning at 6. Also, they're doing pavement work on the Yolo Causeway, both east and westbound 80, between 113 and Davis and Mace Boulevard. Traffic on the 10s every 10 minutes, mornings and afternoons. Lori Sanders, KFBK News Radio, 93.1 FM, 1530 AM.
2: Now, Sacramento weather.
6: Clear skies for the overnight hours, a low 55 to 59. Sunny, seasonably warm on Monday, a high 90 to 94. Tuesday, sunny and warm, a high 92 to 96. And then sunshine, a warm day on Wednesday, a high 93 to 97. I'm AccuWeather Steve Williams on KFBK, Sacramento's News Radio.
7: ABC News, I'm Wayne Cabot. Late word from Iran's foreign minister of major progress to end the Lebanon war. Thanks to mediation by Pakistan and Qatar, one bright spot after a tense day at the talks in Switzerland, Iran's delegation reportedly walked out in protest of Israeli strikes on Lebanon and President Trump's threats of annihilation if Iran doesn't open the Strait of Hormuz.
8: Everyone's a little jumpy and concerned that the fighting happening in southern Lebanon and this ongoing conflict that we're going to see is going to threaten that vital waterway once again.
7: ABC News foreign correspondent Britt Clenett in Jerusalem. Crude oil is as much as 2% higher on this uncertainty. New repairs will start immediately, says President Trump, on the $15 million reflecting pool repainting. A White House official saying five people have been arrested on vandalism charges. One was handcuffed after touching the peeling liner. This is ABC News.
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16: Sunday night, I am meteorologist Dr. Dave Heiser. As heat lingers across the southern plains, it will expand westward early this week. And the combination of heat and dry conditions will fuel fire weather concerns across interior parts of the country and also across interior Alaska and the Four Corners region of the country. On this, the first day of summer across the northern hemisphere, Sacramento's forecast is in lockstep with the season. Sunny and hot. Tomorrow's highs will be near 92, closer to 95 on Tuesday and Wednesday, with overnight lows in the upper 50s and isolated thunderstorms around northern Shasta County. And don't forget the daily Delta breeze with gusts of 20 to 30 miles per hour in the afternoons. Of course, those will be light and variable as we move into the overnight hours. Stay cool, everybody. Stay hydrated and enjoy the summer weather. This is meteorologist Dr. Jay Vazer with weather reports at 6 and 36 past every hour, only right here on Sterling every damn Sunday night.
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18: 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One of the major advantages of this is on Sunday night, not Monday morning, during the morning zoo. Good morning. The morning zoo or your new news and information hour. No, right now, we go to Hollywood. We have Mateus Boom Boom in Hollywood with an update on everything that happened this weekend, Sunday night, not Monday morning. Get it? Okay, good.
19: Thanks very much, Walter. It's always a pleasure to be on Sterling every damn Sunday. Your pal Mateus Boom Boom with you, and as Walter said, we're going to take a look at the movies that opened this week. Of course, that would include the new Steven Spielberg movie, Disclosure Day, and a comedy that's quite literally off the rails, Stop That Train. But before I get into the reviews, big news on Friday, an official announcement that the Justice Department approved Paramount's and Warner Brothers' Discovery takeover without any strings attached. This reported in Variety that David Ellison's Paramount Skydance has reportedly cleared a big regulatory hurdle in advancing towards completing its $111 billion merger with Warner Brothers Discovery. The Justice Department's Antitrust Division has approved the deal, as first reported by Politico. The agency has given the green light to the Paramount Warner Brothers tie-up without requiring any divestitures, behavioral remedies, or concessions, according to the report. So after an extensive review, the DOJ officials determined the transaction did not pose a threat to competition and declined to challenge it, according to a report by Politico, citing anonymous sources. There's been a major backlash, of course, in the industry to this mega deal, which would bring together Paramount assets, including CBS, CBS News, Paramount Pictures, and Paramount Plus, combining it with Warner Brothers, HBO, and HBO Max. And taking a look at the box office, the movie Obsession remains number one in the USA. This is the low-budget horror film, which has captured the imagination of moviegoers and their ticket sales in just a short order. It has made $165 million in the U.S. and Canada. Another scary movie is in second place at the box office. That's Scary Movie, which has an aggregate total thus far of $67 million. Masters of the Universe, which opened rather slowly the previous week, this week has done a little bit better. Now climbing up to $37 million in the U.S. and Canada. Star Wars The Mandalorian's in fourth place. Its aggregate total thus far is $159 million. And would you believe it, Michael comes in at five, still making money. That movie has made in the U.S. and Canada alone $356 million. And we turn now to what's in your movie theaters right now. Steven Spielberg's highly anticipated and latest film from Universal Pictures is a story written by David Cope. Disclosure Day. Emily Blunt is a harried newscaster covering a world crisis who, after being visited by a bird at her window, strangely connected to her past, suddenly is able to speak in several languages and feels drawn to seek out someone she's never met before. Concurrently, Josh O'Connor is a doctorate that has worked for a private firm for several years that has been charged by the U.S. government to keep all records and evidence of extraterrestrial life. He's stolen all of this data and is compelled to release it so the world knows the truth. However, the head of the company, played by Colin Firth, is eager to stop him, for he knows the world will never be the same if He succeeds. Assisted by the mysterious Coleman Domingo, Blunt and O'Connor's characters eventually come together to unite their efforts. This movie is the 30th collaboration between Spielberg and composer John Williams, whose score for this film is a little bit more subtle than the usual dramatic scores that he's done in the past for Spielberg. But Spielberg himself, in telling you this story of aliens and the cover-up of aliens and the eventual possible release of this information to the public, remains a great storyteller. And Disclosure Day is no exception. Another movie that has come out and is now playing in theaters from Bleecker Street is Stop That Train, a high-camp comedy that draws its inspiration from movies like Airplane, Silver Streak, and, dare I say it, Snowpiercer. Produced and starring popular drag star RuPaul, who plays the U.S. president, the story focuses on two best friends, train stewardesses recently fired from a low-end passenger railroad. Dee Dee, played by drag artist Jujubee, and Tez, played by drag artist Ginger Minj, happen on to work on the luxurious Glamazonian Express, which it's hurtling its way into an eye of a storm. Not that anyone on board notices or cares. The two gal pals must contend with snooty passengers, snootier stewardesses, and a certain death on the rails for all if they don't work together to save the day. Campy dialogue and cameos from Jerry O'Connell, Nicole Sullivan, Sarah Michelle Gellar, and the irrepressible Charo add to the goofy bizarreness of it all. I don't know if I can come right out and say I liked it, but I did laugh a few times along the way at this nightclub on wheels that is Stop That Train. And this is Matthias Bumbal's Hollywood on Sterling every damn Sunday.
20: Hey, hey, hey, hey, more nonsense. Sterling every damn night.
18: All right, congratulations. You found a Sunday show made for Sundays. Walter Sterling. Sterling every damn Sunday. Congratulations. It's true, though, isn't it? It's the one of the, on the long list of things you and I cannot admit to. I have friends who do not like Star Wars. Can they admit that to anybody? No. They have to go, oh, yeah, yeah. I'm a Star Trek guy. I prefer Star Trek. Truth be told, I prefer Lost in Space. What was her name? Krista Martinson? Krista Martin? Oh, my gosh. The blonde on Lost in Space. She was beautiful. Loved Lost in Space. I could understand it. There was no mythology. The mythology was we have to leave. How do we leave? That was their whole mythology. They didn't have strange cat. Well, anyway, but there are things you and I cannot admit. We cannot admit that we don't like street fairs. We cannot admit that we don't like football. Don't like watching it. Don't understand it. Don't get it. We can't admit these things because we're Americans and we suffer from being Americans. No, we can't admit any of that. No, I'm just thinking about all the things I can't. Well, on the list of things I can't admit is I'd much rather be at work than at home. Oh, Walter, it's terrible what happens at your home. That's a terrible... No, home life's fine. Love my wife. My wife loves me. I have magnificent daughters. But I really prefer sitting alone in a room talking with you. And then I realized, when did this start? Well, it started when I was about 12. And I'd sit alone in my bedroom in Maplewood, New Jersey on beautiful June nights like this. The honeysuckle in the air. And for hours, I would first listen to the radio. I'd listen to great talk show hosts, none of whom are still alive. Nor do any of us sound like any of those great talk show hosts. And dream about that girl I was crazy about and never had the guts to talk to. Never had the guts to talk to. And then I pretend to be on the radio. Well, how do you pretend to be on the radio when you're 15? You sit in a room alone with a pretend microphone and a pretend control board, and you pretend to do a radio show. That's not much different than what I do now. At the moment, I'm in my laundry room. Hey, it's Sunday. I'm in my laundry room. I do the show from my laundry room, America's laundry room. Purcell or Tide? Purcell or Tide? That is the only decision we have to make in the laundry room. How cool is that? All right, continuing big show. We have Thea Landon coming up. Everybody's favorite, Dr. Dave, meteorologist, weather. And we have the update on all of the UFO files that were dropped, thanks to Dave Scott. I'm Walter M. Sterling. This is... What? Yeah. This is Sterling every damn Sunday.
20: Hey, hey, hey, hey! More nonsense! Sterling every damn night!
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0: It's Sterling every damn Sunday. There are a lot of conspiracies, and I know they fascinate both of us. This one is just weird.
1: The MLB juiced their baseballs. Home runs in baseball were skyrocketing to record levels in the late 1990s, leading many to believe that Major League Baseball was intentionally juicing the balls to increase offensive production. The sport was in a dark age in the mid-1990s, led by the infamous strike of 1994. According to the conspiracy, MLB wanted to bring fans back, so they juiced the baseballs to increase home runs and generate public interest in a home run race. This theory was mostly dropped when it was discovered that steroid use increased substantially in the late 1990s. But therein lies another conspiracy. Did the MLB look the other way and allow steroids to be used?
2: Of course, we all used PEDs in that time, but they asked Mark McGwire a question. They said, Mark, do you think you would have broken the home run record without using PEDs? And he says, yes, I agree with him 100%.
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0: With Sterling at WalterMSterling@gmail.com, WalterMSterling@gmail.com. I'm in my laundry room. I'm live, and you and I are celebrating the end of a weekend. We're celebrating the fact that we have to go back to work on the great shift, the late shift. What a gift it is.
4: What are you talking about?
0: I'm talking about the fact that we cannot admit that we'd rather go to work than to be stuck home all weekend. Let's review what I did on my exciting Saturday. Are you ready? I took the car to be washed. Now, the interesting and suspicious thing about the car wash that I take my car to, I swear, they recruit people to dry those cars from a modeling agency. The young men that they have at that car wash are like, what are they doing here? I'm not bringing my daughters here. It's a hard job that they do. My car looks great. Way overpriced for it. Then we had another problem with the car. See if any of this can relate. 2 weeks ago, I got a new rear left tire. I got it because the previous one was going down to 27 PSA or 27 PSI or whatever it is. My daughter was very worried about this. I said, it's an old car. I take it back to the guy who had given me the tire. He took it off. He tested it. He couldn't find a bubble. He looked at the sensor. The sensor was working fine. We couldn't figure out what was wrong. He put it back on and he said, if it keeps leaking, if it keeps going down, let me know. I'll give you a new tire. Well, that was big. And then I went to CVS. Is there a day that goes by without you and me having to go to CVS? What's in CVS? Plexiglass. It'd be very curious to see who owns the plexiglass company that CVS uses to cover up every shelf in that store, except for a couple products that nobody wants. There are shelves that are not covered at a CVS, but those are products nobody wants. Perfectly safe, not an issue. You realize, I don't understand if CVS understands what they did. It ended impulse purchases. I cannot walk by a shelf, go, oh, that's interesting. Let me try that because I'm going to have to push a button for the guy. And then the guy doesn't come. And I have to push it again. And then I realize there is exactly one person working in that store besides the pharmacist. And the pharmacy's never open when I, Walter Sterling, need it. Is it ever open when you need it? But any type of Reese's products are available at all time. And the most expensive gallon of milk in the world is available at CVS. CVS is my existential threat because CVS, in my neck of the woods, bought out Rite Aid. We were at Rite Aid. I was vaguely happy with that. And then that ended. And then there's a Walgreens, but I could only transfer to one pharmacy. And then I found out that I think CVS owns Walgreens. No, Rite Aid, get this, Rite Aid recommended that the prescriptions be transferred to Walgreens. And I don't know, for some reason I didn't do that. I probably should have done that. Instead, it's at CVS. I have never seen anybody in my life work as hard as a CVS pharmacist. The CVS pharmacist never stops. The volume of prescriptions coming in is insane to the CVS pharmacist. There should be 10 of them, but there's always one. What there are 10 of are security cameras above the pharmacy. Next time you're in CVS and bored, which you will be, look up in the pharmacy, look at the ceiling. Vegas does not have as many security cameras as CVS has in that ceiling. It's terrifying. Every 5 feet, there's a camera. And I've just proven to you that I spend too much time at CVS, and they have weird rules. All the pharmacies now rules. I'm not allowed to bring in a backpack. What the hell? So kids have to leave out their backpacks. They have to leave them outside. This makes next to no sense to me. No backpacks allowed in the CVS. Long wait line at the pharmacy. And the receipt. The receipt is hysterical. The longest receipts known to man. And then I have to keep track of them because whatever discount I can get will expire the day after I bring it in as a law. It's a financial law. And then I realize something even more terrifying, that my only asset are the CVS receipts. That is my only asset in life, are those receipts. The $2 off, the $4 off. It is a pathetic way to live. It's just very sad. And coming up tonight, we have Florida stories. We have the legendary smutty book author. She'll be reading a chapter from her book, which I know you love. We have cop stories, Florida stories. Oh, and at midnight, in an hour, you and I are going to hear from Dave Scott, who will give us an update on all the UFO drop. So everything that happened with the UFO drop on Friday and yesterday, Dave Scott is reviewing that. Why? Because he runs a show called Spaced Out Radio from Canada. Spaced Out Radio. Am I like Dick Clark and have a piece of the things that I present? No, because I'm not as smart as Dick Clark. Dick was really smart. He made a lot of money, and then he sat there like an angel and went, well, really, Congressman, I didn't know that that was considered payola. I didn't know that that was wrong. I'm happy to make amends. I will stop all of these businesses. He was quite a tool. Meanwhile, Alan Freed thrown to the wolves. Alan Freed, the first man to say the words rock and roll on the radio. The first man to, before Congress, say, I'm sorry, I took payola. All the disc jockeys take payola. I wouldn't sign a piece of paper saying I wouldn't take payola. And actually, I'm more worried and concerned and opportunistic about one of the cast members of Vanderplump, admitted finally that they participate in the dark arts of lesbianism.
4: Vanderpump Rules alum Dana Cathan comes out as a lesbian. The Vanderpump Rules alum comes out as a lesbian, posting a picture of herself with friends and sporting a cropped tank top that simply says, as gay. The 35-year-old writes in a June 7th Instagram post, shout out to my fellow late-in-life lesbians. Happy Pride. The Disrespectfully podcast host shares more insight into her coming out journey, explaining that it took a lot of work to get to a point where she could live her truth. She writes in a June 10th Instagram story, my journey with queerness wasn't linear and at times very scary and confusing. Dana previously came out as bisexual, bonding with former Vanderpump castmate Ariana Maddox over their queer identities in a 2020 episode of the show, saying at the time, I just feel so much lighter now that that's out there. I think that I knew in middle school that I was different. I just remember noticing both genders. As Dana further explains in her Instagram story post, I had to unpack a lot of to get to this point. All of this to say, if you aren't out and struggling, take your time. You will get there, and it's pretty fab on the other side.
0: Fab on the other side. All right. More excitement coming up. Sterling every damn Sunday night.

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16: From ABC News, I'm Wayne Cabot. After earlier walking out of the talks, Iran now reporting major progress. Its foreign minister crediting Pakistani and Qatari mediation for ending the Israeli attacks in Lebanon, they're saying, and claiming that restrictions on Iranian oil exports are being lifted, that some frozen assets are being released, and that a major reconstruction plan for Iran has been agreed to. President Trump had threatened Iran with annihilation if they closed the Strait of Hormuz.
17: President Trump telling Fox News Iran won't have a country if the critical waterway is shut down. President Trump also demanding Iran stops Hezbollah from, quote, causing trouble, posting, if they don't, we'll hit Iran very hard again, just like we did last week, only harder.
16: ABC foreign correspondent Tom Sufi Burridge at the talks. Crude oil as much as 2% higher on this uncertainty. And yet, says Energy Secretary Chris Wright on ABC's This Week,
18: I think Americans can expect continued declines in energy prices.
16: Back to where they were, he wouldn't say. Storms have killed two people in Jefferson County, Illinois. ABC's Andrew Dimbert watching a weekend of twisters and downpours in the south and plains.
19: Almost 10 inches of rain falling in downtown Biloxi in less than 2 hours. The Biloxi River cresting at record levels.
16: Intense storms are now forecast for Monday from the Midwest to the Mid-Atlantic, and a summer swelter in the desert southwest with Phoenix baking into the 110s for the entire coming week. Smoke filling the air in East L.A. has been since Wednesday when a food warehouse caught fire. KABC's Monica DeYonda.
20: This warehouse stores about 85 million pounds of food. That is a ton, including meat, poultry, and bread products. That food, well, it's now starting to spoil, further complicating the situation on the ground. And once the firefight is over, only then will crews be able to remove and dispose of thousands of tons of spoiled food.
16: Governor Newsom declaring a state of emergency for the L.A. County area. 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
21: The security checkpoint at LAX is about to get simpler for travelers. The TSA is rolling out a nearly $800 million upgrade to their scanners. The new scanners will produce 3D images of bags, allowing officers to rotate and zoom inside of the bag digitally. It's a major change from the traditional X-ray systems and essentially means travelers will no longer have to remove certain items like laptops, tablets, and approved liquids. And a cheaper gas blend is available in California, but drivers still can't buy it. Daniel Martindale explains.
22: It hasn't been approved by state air
2: air regulators, but is expected to be approved later this year. And the equipment needed to dispense it has yet to clear California's required and lengthy certification process. The fuel known as E15 or unleaded 88 contains 15% ethanol. Supporters say it could lower gas prices by 20 cents per gallon.

0: Sunday night in America, coast to coast, WGAN, Portland, KFBK, Sacramento, dominant radio stations in every possible situation. Walter Sterling. Okay, listen. Off Campus is my dream college fantasy show. Super hot girls, all of whom commit lesbianism, just randomly. They're not even real lesbians. They're sort of Sarah Lawrence lesbians. I get all excited. Sarah Lawrence lesbians. And that means they're four-year lesbians. They wear all black. They smoke American spirits. And then they find a venture capitalist, an investment banker when they're about 24. They date for 18 months. They go to overpriced restaurants. They go to Bermuda, meet with the parents in Greenwich, Beverly Hills, Brentwood. And then they get married. And they get married for 18 years. The kids go to private schools. They go into those impossible to get into preschools. And then the kids go off to college and the two of them are sitting there drained. They look at each other and they're like, "What? Who are you? What?" And then they get a divorce. Then he imagines, because he's rich now and his girl certified because he was married, that he's going to get Millie Alcock. He's going to get Jennifer Connelly. None of that happens. And I've just spelled out life for you. There's no need for you to do anything else. I've explained everything to you that you
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0: Now, about Off Campus, this is a movie that stars nobody you know. Insanely hot girls who have large breasts. Somehow they cast everybody with a D cup in this movie, all of whom are like, their blouses are halfway down. I never saw that in college. Every time I went into any situation in college, the women I saw in college, they had collars that went up real high like the Amish. They dressed like the Amish, except they did it in macrame and they feigned the hippie look. Right? This is not those women. This is at an unnamed college, and they all have problems off campus. Nothing takes place in the school. Nothing takes place in the classroom. They're not studying. They're not struggling. They're playing guitar. And she, the girl with the big breasts and the beautiful face, she looks a lot like Brooke Shields. She falls in love with the hockey star. The hockey star falls in love with her. What does that mean? It means he has to keep his shirt off all of the time. They fall in love. They sleep around. They break up. They get back together. It doesn't matter. What matters are the visuals. Off Campus. Off Campus. I would strongly suggest you see this. It's on Amazon Prime. You want to hear that? Yeah, let's hear that trailer again. You probably want to hear that again. Now that I've explained it, I think it'll do you even more good. Are you ready? Watch full video. We're getting there. This isn't a tight ship, you know. No.
2: Wellesley.
3: Garrett Graham doesn't do girlfriends. What's really going on?
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3: Deal.
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6: Practice.
5: This is why I told you I can't help you. Whoa, easy.
6: We're going to be fake dating. There needs to be real kissing.
5: I just met you.
6: What are we going to do, hold hands?
7: Can't you see I'm flipping?
8: Same, bro.
6: Pretend you're like that.
3: Is he looking?
6: No. He's looking now. If we're going to convince anyone that we're hooking up, you can't blush whenever I come near you.
4: You're very sure of yourself.
5: What's wrong, Graham?
4: You said we needed practice.
6: Last week, you didn't even know her name. Sometimes people sneak up on you.
3: Oh my God, Justin's here.
6: Be cool. Watch the player on the puck, Wellesley.
3: What the hell does that mean?
6: It means trust me.
3: You have to take a risk. What are you afraid of?
6: What do you want, Wellesley?

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3: She's not my girlfriend.
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3: This is the part where I tell you all the things I want to do to you. Now, you can blush.
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5: 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Is it come close to being as annoyed as I am by my in-laws that are constantly speaking? No, you don't understand. They're always speaking.
16: Hey, hey, hey.
5: All right, the major UFO file drop number 3 from the federal government happened Friday and yesterday. Here's some of the more amazing things that have been reported over time about UFOs, abductees, putting secret chips inside of you.
17: When I was 15, I had an experience that I've struggled to explain ever since. It came to me like a dream, but it never felt like one. I remember waking up in a white room, lying on a table. I wasn't restrained, and strangely, I wasn't afraid. Everything felt calm, almost familiar. There was a being beside me, pale gray skin, a smooth, hairless head, and large, dark eyes. A classic description, the kind people always associate with grays. It was performing some kind of procedure on my right thigh. I watched as it inserted what looked like a small chip beneath the skin. Even then, I didn't feel panic. It was as if I somehow knew this being or trusted it. But as the procedure continued, a deep heat washed through my body. My heart started pounding harder and faster. I remember telling it that it was starting to hurt. The being paused almost in a clinical way and said that if it continued, my heart wouldn't be able to handle it. Whatever it planned to do next stopped right there. After that, it let me leave the room. I walked into the front section of what I can only describe as a craft. The space opened up into a wide viewing area with tall, sweeping windows, almost floor-to-ceiling glass. In the center was a small control panel, dimly lit. Up close, the being's skin looked different from what I expected. Not dry or leathery, more like a smooth, wet sheen, but without actual moisture or beads of liquid. When I looked out through those massive windows, I realized we were flying. Below us were the lights of the city, laid out like a map at night. I remember thinking how incredible it looked, almost like riding high on a Ferris wheel. And then I recognized my own neighborhood, and then my house. The next moments are unclear. It felt like I somehow phased back down through the roof and walls, and then I woke up in my bed as if nothing had happened. For years, I tried to convince myself it was just a dream, but later that day, I checked the exact spot on my thigh where the being had inserted the chip, and there was a fresh scratch. Not enough to be proof, but enough to make me wonder. The memory has stayed with me ever since. I've always been afraid to tell anyone, and I still find myself wondering, why me? And if what I felt really was a chip, is it still there? After all this time, I still don't know what happened or why, but the
5: I think by now I would have had an MRI to see if there was a chip there, to see if it was still there. But yes, I bet it was still there. I bet you that is something that he has the rest of his life. Certainly something I would investigate personally. How about you? Coming up at midnight, East Coast, Dave Scott, expert on UFOs, will go over what has been dropped, what the official explanations are, all of the things that you and I care about. I'm Walter Sterling, and you're a midnight misfit. You don't belong here. You're not normal. Like me, we're left-handed, flat-footed. This is who we are. It's nothing to be ashamed of. This is just who we are.
18: The lesbians in space, the other side of midnight.
19: She actually never got married. She did, however, live in a log cabin with one of her very close friends, Amy. Many of the neighbors stated that they could see them, constantly in a never-ending warm embrace, which is just how good of friends they were. And it was even rumored that they would have sexual relations with each other, practicing for when they got husbands, I assume.
5: And why not? That's a perfect way to practice for men.
18: Dumb.

0: City Women Loving Women's Only Dating Requirement, who had me at lesbian. Yeah, sometimes the bar really is that low because there's only one other lesbian in your area and it's that or die alone. So, pretty on point.
1: Yes, if there aren't enough lesbians in your area, you will die alone. Makes sense to me. Makes sense to me. Oh, it's Pride Month. My God, that's right. It's Pride Month. And I have a theory about Pride Month that's very unpopular. But first, I have to note that my daughter is bisexual. My middle daughter, my medium daughter, is bisexual. And love her. She's great. None of that's an issue for me, thank God. But I don't think the months and the holidays and the days help. There is a population of between 8 and 10% of the United States that is comprised of bisexuals and lesbians and gays. Okay, no problem. About half of the holidays we have are for bisexuals and gays. About half. I personally, and I feel this strongly, do not think that the parades help. I think the parades today are terrifying. For my kids, it looks like a really psycho Halloween that they're not going to want any part of. Stop the parades. It's not helping. Walter Sterling, every damn Sunday.
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6: 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Treasure's Steakhouse in Las Vegas. 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Another place with great food, the Men's Club. Yeah, in beautiful Houston, Texas. They feature a kitchen run by an executive chef. 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Third best place, the Cheetah in Atlanta, home to Alluvia. 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Locals frequent it just for the fine dining. Yeah, a lot of men take their wives there or girlfriends and to propose. Yeah, it's a big deal. Dry-aged strip steaks. And pan-seared salmon. Shotgun Willie's in Denver. They don't mess around. They've got great T-bone steak burgers and shrimp Fernando. That's a bacon wrapped cheese stuffed shrimp. I love that. That's a good idea. And last but not least, at number 5, the Gold Club in San Francisco. Legendary spot for weekday lunches, business lunches. Yeah. Formerly famous for its high rated $5 fried chicken buffet. Yeah, they did fried chicken right. And I think that's great. Your gentlemen's clubs, delicious food, great times. From the champagne room, stuffed to the gills, I'm Velo Hool. Strippers on the loose, Sterling, every damn night.

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4: California Governor Gavin Newsom has declared a state of emergency as a massive warehouse fire spreads toxic smoke across Los Angeles. The fire at Lineage Logistics Warehouse in the Boyle Heights area started Wednesday afternoon inside a freezer area at the cold storage facility. State officials say air quality remains unhealthy in parts of Los Angeles due to the large amount of thick smoke produced by the fire. And California residents can visit California State Parks for free for the rest of the year. Tammy Trujillo with details.
5: Governor Newsom says that California State Parks will offer a free version of its historian passport in honor of Juneteenth and the nation's 250th anniversary. The pass usually costs $50. It gives up to four people free entry to more than 30 historic state parks across California. State residents can claim their free passes until July 6th. Free access begins on Juneteenth.
4: Those are the headlines. I'm Sharon Reardon.
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6: In Elk Grove, southbound 5 at Elk Grove Boulevard, watch out for a pedestrian walking in the center divide. In Rio Vista, Highway 160 at Highway 12, watch out for a dog chasing cars in and out of the lanes and on the right-hand shoulder. We have stop-and-go traffic out of Davis now on westbound 80. It's heavy from Kidwell down to Midway Avenue. And some Caltrans road work going on. They're doing pavement work on the Ola Causeway, both east and westbound 80 between 113 and Davis and Mace Boulevard. Traffic on the 10s every 10 minutes, mornings and afternoons. Lori Sanders, KFBK News Radio, 93.1 FM, 1530 AM.
3: Now, Sacramento weather.
7: Clear skies for the overnight hours, a low 55 to 59. Sunny, seasonably warm on Monday, a high 90 to 94. Tuesday, sunny and warm, a high 92 to 96. And then sunshine, a warm day on Wednesday, a high 93 to 97. I'm AccuWeather Steve Williams on KFBK, Sacramento's News Radio.
8: ABC News, I'm Wayne Cabot. New hope after a rocky start to the Iran peace talks. The Iran delegation walking out at one point on Vice President J.D. Vance, but in the wee hours comes word from Iran's foreign minister of, his words, major progress, saying restrictions are being lifted on Iranian oil exports, some frozen assets are being released, a major reconstruction plan for Iran has been agreed to, and crucially, a claim that Israel will stop attacking Lebanon. Something J.D. Vance touched on at the talks.
9: The vice president playing down fears that Israel's continuing attacks against Iranian-backed Hezbollah in Lebanon could derail the talks and jeopardize that memorandum of understanding to reopen the Strait of Hormuz, which President Trump signed just 4 days ago.
8: ABC News foreign correspondent Tom Sufi Burge at the talks in Switzerland. A summer swelter in the southwest, Phoenix hitting the one teens all week. Strong storms in the Midwest and Mid-Atlantic. This is ABC News.
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1: To Sacramento. This is weather for Sterling every damn Sunday night. I am meteorologist Dr. Dave Iser. As heat lingers across the southern plains, it will expand westward early this week. And the combination of heat and dry conditions will fuel fire weather concerns across interior parts of the country and also across interior Alaska and the Four Corners region of the country. On this, the first day of summer across the northern hemisphere, Sacramento's forecast is in lockstep with the season. Sunny and hot. Tomorrow's highs will be near 92, closer to 95 on Tuesday and Wednesday, with overnight lows in the upper 50s and isolated thunderstorms around northern Shasta County. And don't forget the daily Delta breeze with gusts of 20 to 30 miles per hour in the afternoons. Of course, those will be light and variable as we move into the overnight hours. Stay cool, everybody. Stay hydrated and enjoy the summer weather. This is meteorologist Dr. Jay Vazer with weather reports at 6 and 36 past every hour, only right here on Sterling every damn Sunday night.

0: Well, there it is, the Knicks win. But the important thing is what was happening in the crowd.
1: Yeah, that's right. The first time in 57 years.
0: But, and don't be fooled, that was a great team many times. Then it wasn't. But the important thing is what was going on in that celebrity crowd.
2: Sydney Sweeney is setting the record straight on Euphoria cast drama. The actress who plays Cassie Howard in the hit TV series tells Vanity in an article published June 9th, "We all grew up together on this show, so it's honestly crazy to watch how much social media and the press spin things." Speculation of cast drama came when Euphoria's third season was delayed in production. Season 3 was originally expected to begin filming in 2024, but was pushed back during SAG-AFTRA and WGA strikes, as well as reported script development delays. Sydney says she was in first position to HBO, which means her commitment to Euphoria contractually is above any other commitments. And speaking on the delay to film the show, she adds, "So the moment they say, hey, this is the first day of filming, I'm legally not allowed to do anything else, so my schedule doesn't affect the show. And so that was funny to watch everybody spin narratives on it. All of us were in first position, so it wasn't like any of our schedules were holding it up."
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0: With Walter Sterling, driving across the country, Route 80. Somebody please explain to me about Route 80. I'll get to the celebrities in a second. Route 80, to me, is a modern, well-paved, smooth-as-could-be road. Please explain to me why is it is always being repaved. Right after the Delaware Water Gap going west, and then once you get into Ohio, it is endlessly being repaved. Ladies and gentlemen, the Roman roads in northern England, they're just fine, and they were built 2,000 years ago. No problems. The Route 80 is also just fine. Does not need to be repaved. The question comes up, who needs to make money pouring concrete? That is the job, right? It's pouring concrete. Who's making that money? Oh, I just don't get it. The road's fine. You drive an 18-wheeler. You're listening to Sterling every damn Sunday. Perhaps you could explain to me what they're doing. There's no need for those. And the delays are insane. And the delays can be on a Friday night, which is the last time you want it, a Saturday night. No, nobody needs this. We don't need this. It's crap. Stop it. Meanwhile, you go into urban centers, Cincinnati, Cleveland, Des Moines, and mile after mile of those roads, big potholes, terrifying potholes, car-destroying potholes, and they're not being touched. Yes, I'm very happy that the mayor of New York, his first action was to fill over 100 potholes. And that's great, except New York's unique. It is a mass transit city. Who needs the roads smoothed out? The rich people who own cars, who can take an Uber for two blocks and pay $22. That's who would like the roads smoothed out. Why did he focus all of his money on road repair for rich people? That's what it is. And then I have a deeper question for you. All of these supporters of the AOCs and the Mondavis, all the people who think the rich are bad, that the default position is rich or bad, all of them are buying lottery tickets. All of them.
4: Hey, more nonsense, Sterling, every damn night.
0: But about Sydney Sweeney. At the Knicks game, the big celebrities sit on the floor, a row of chairs on the floor, and then one back, big celebrities, and a back after that, well, still pretty big celebrities, comp for sure. First, I'd like to know who has the miserable job at any of those organizations when the star has fallen and they're not as vital anymore, a given star. Who gets to call and say to them, you're not going to sit on the floor anymore. We're not sitting you on the floor. Who makes that call? Oh, sure, it's fun to call them and say, hey, we're going to put you on the floor. Oh, great. Who has to call them and tell them, not this week, not anymore? Who gets to do that? But the other question is, who made the serious, serious mistake of putting Sydney Sweeney and her creepy boyfriend, Scooter Braun, a man over 40 calling himself Scooter, in the third row? Meanwhile, she jumps up. Anytime there's a score, she's jumping up in her tight tee and owns the crowd and owns the cameras. She owns it every time she stands up. And meanwhile, Ben Stiller, no one cares about Ben Stiller, and Timothy Chardonnay with his weird outfits. It's ridiculous. They're on the floor. Meanwhile, Sydney Sweeney, the biggest star of the moment, not forever, but of the moment, she should have been on the floor, because every time she jumped up and hers jumped up, that was a blessed event. A blessed event. Walter Sterling. Every damn Sunday night, I have a webpage. It's waltersterlingshow.com, and you can hear me all week. I'm on all night, every night. Many of you were very nice when I wasn't on every night in Philadelphia anymore. They wondered, where'd I go? Well, I'm here now. I'm here every Sunday night from 10 to 1, but I'm on all night on the East Coast from 1 a.m. to 5 a.m., and you can hear that at 77WABC. That's the app. 77WABC. That's the app. And click Listen Live. And, yeah, you'll have a good time.
4: Hey, more nonsense. Sterling every damn night.
5: Detective
4: Vicky Ferrari.
6: Hey, Walter. On tonight's episode of Confessions of a Retired Detective, I'd like to talk a little bit about the mindset of summons cops. Now, having worked for the New York City Police Department for 20 years, there's all different types of cops that go into all different type of positions. Some guys want to stay on the street, enforce the law. Other guys want to become detectives. Other people take the civil service exams and rise through the ranks because they like to manage people. Then you got the summons cops. And in my humble opinion, most summons cops are antisocial. They're not really liked or respected in the locker room because basically all they do is they come into work. They're like the Terminator. They get their book of summonses and they just drive around with their head in the sand and they pound everybody with parking and moving violations. And every NYPD precinct has a couple of these guys and they're kind of protected because the commanding officer loves them because they're keeping the summons numbers up. Now, there is a quota system with the New York City Police Department, or at least there was. And in my time, you had to write a book of 25 parking tickets, 10 moving violations, and two of them had to be the red light tickets because those were the big ticket irons. Anyway, with the summons guys, they're always stirring up controversy in the precinct because they're writing sanitation workers, bus drivers, school teachers, and these are working people, and they'll come back and they'll complain. There was one guy in my precinct that was so heartless. He pulled over a cop from our precinct coming into work, and the cop wasn't going to take a summons from this guy, and he told him to call the supervisor over, and the supervisor came over and looked at the summons guy and goes, "Are you out of your mind?" But the funny story about one of the summons guys in my precinct was, one day he came into the precinct early to get a haircut before work, and he parked his car in a fire hydrant. When he comes out after his haircut, he sees there's a meter maid, Department of Traffic Enforcement agent, putting a parking ticket on his car. He gets into an argument with the guy, and the guy says, "Listen, I don't know what to tell you. You're on a hydrant." He goes, "Yeah, but I got my parking permit in the window." He goes, "I don't care." Incensed, the guy calls for a supervisor. He demands a supervisor. So a Department of Traffic supervisor shows up, and then the NYPD sergeant shows up. And they're talking, and they go, "What do you expect us to do? He's parked on a fire hydrant. You're getting the ticket." The cop was so incensed, he goes, "Fine." He pulls the ticket out of the meter maid's hand, and when he threw his door open, he's on a busy street. He didn't look what was coming, which was a city bus, which knocked his door off the side of his car. So the bus stops, the door is off the side of the car, and the sergeant goes, "I don't know what to tell you, pal. Put the door in your car and bring it to Mako." He says, "But you're getting that ticket." For more behind the scenes NYPD stories, be sure to check out my new book, NYPD Behind the Blue Wall of Silence, available on Amazon.
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0: can see that the poor girl already seems thoroughly in love with me. And what she lacks in rank, she certainly makes up for in fortune.
1: Do you realize that because of you, this city is being overrun by baboons?
2: Coming up in minutes.
3: Well, isn't that the fault of the voters?
2: Dave Scott will have an update on all of the UFO files that were released yesterday and Friday.
4: Everyone is asking the same question. Well, what are they? Here to discuss it is Mike Barra, a UFO expert and author. You know, Mike, I'm not going to lie to you. I put my head in the sand on this. I feel like life here on Earth is complicated enough. Humans are complicated enough. What if we learned with the Pentagon releasing some of these files that we didn't know before?
5: Well, I think the main thing we've learned, Lisa, is that, you know, all of us UFO geeks are not crazy, that there is something going on out there, and there's something that even the military can't explain. Some of these videos are quite extraordinary. Most of them probably have fairly prosaic explanations, but the reality is something strange is happening, and today's videos were some examples of that.
4: So you said something's going on. What is that something from your perspective?
5: Look, aliens have been here for a long time. They've been visiting us, especially since World War II. I think their curiosity has increased rather dramatically, and they are here to find out about us, to take something from us, to get something for themselves. I think that's definitely the agenda, and we have to figure out who they are, where they're from, and especially why they're here, and see what we can do about it. I mean, this is our planet, after all, last time I checked.
4: I mean, if they're watching, I come in peace. I mean no harm. don't come for me. You know, but Mike, a lot of times, you know, what we end up finding out is something that is in the ordinary. So walk us through what you've seen that would be considered extraordinary or unexplainable.
5: Well, I think, first of all, I can show you some NASA videos from the 1990s that are absolutely powered vehicles in low Earth orbit that cannot be explained by any technology that we admit that we have. As for today's dump, it's even more extraordinary because there's one especially called instant acceleration, which really shows an object that is just sort of hovering, not doing much of anything, and all of a sudden it just shoots off the screen. Now, even if that was a drone of some kind and it had some sort of super jet engine, it would have been destroyed by the inertia created by such a maneuver. So you look at that and you say to yourself, there are definitely technologies out there that we have not been told about, that we are not allowed to know about, and either they're ours or they're somebody else's. And if they're somebody else's, we should probably be concerned about that.
2: I don't know if we should be concerned. I don't know if any of this makes sense. Please note that all of the files that have been released, and Dave Scott coming up at midnight will have more about this, but please note that all the files that have been released say these are unidentified flying objects. They have met the definition of what the release was supposed to be. Military doesn't know what it is. Department of State doesn't know what it is. The government's federal department doesn't know what it is. Okay, so those are unidentified. Just like we always thought they were unidentified. They have not released anything that they have identified. They've released the unidentified as promised. The UFOs as promised. But they have not released what's identified. What is explainable. Explainable. All right, I'm Walter Sterling. I'm here every Sunday, East Coast time, from 10 p.m. to 1 a.m. on our favorite radio stations, KDKA, KMOX. Yes, KDKA should clear another hour. This is a three-hour show. Be like Steve Moore at KMOX. They air all 3 hours, responsible for enormous leaps in their ratings. Enormous leaps in their ratings. Sterling every damn Sunday.

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13: From ABC News, I'm Wayne Cabot. Iran now claiming major wins at the peace talks, including agreements on ending attacks on Lebanon. A condition to keep the strait open, New York Times White House correspondent David Sanger on ABC's This Week.
14: We could be in a situation, we don't know yet, where access to the strait just gets turned on and off by the Iranians or pushed up and down in its level, depending on what's happening in Lebanon and elsewhere.
13: Trump Energy Secretary Chris Wright on ABC wouldn't say if gas prices will return to pre-war levels. Protest outside the Iran-Belgium World Cup match in California. Some ripping up Iranian flags. Protester Sarah Baranis.
15: I'm not here to support Team Meli, the Islamic team. They don't represent us, especially because these players didn't speak up for all the young people that were killed. And so that's why we're here to show FIFA this isn't a soccer game. This is a protest against the Islamic regime.
13: President Trump says he will try again to fix the reflecting pool on the National Mall.
16: The companies that renovated the pool were awarded no-bid contracts worth nearly $15 million, despite having virtually no federal experience doing federal contracts. And the cost to taxpayers now even higher. Park Service is paying more than $1.7 million to an Ohio company to install a nanobubble system to kill the algae. Workers also battling the green muck with vacuum pumps and strainers.
13: ABC Selena Wang. Americans are going back to the movies again in numbers last seen before the pandemic. This weekend with Toy Story 5 and Obsession driving sales, the summer box office is up 15% from 2025. Toy Story 5 debuting with 160 million domestic sales. Franchise record, the biggest opening weekend of the year. Disney's our parent company. 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
17: A new tax may be coming to something that most people use every day. 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
18: Assemblymember Diane Dixon from Newport Beach.
19: It seems the supermajority in Sacramento has admitted that they can no longer increase your taxes directly, so they had to get creative.
18: Negotiations on the final budget will continue through the end of the month.
17: Governor Newsom declaring a state of emergency because of the massive warehouse fire that's spreading toxic smoke across the greater L.A. area. And the CHP launched its first ever statewide DUI crackdown on the first weekend of summer, saying every uniformed officer statewide was going to be hitting the highways. That's the latest. I'm Mark Mayfield.
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2: We've got a hazard in El Dorado Hills, Green Valley Road at Allegheny Road. It's a dead gear blocking that intersection. Caltrans road work going on. They're going to be doing pavement work on the Yolo Causeway, both east and westbound 80 between 113 and Davis and Mace Boulevard. Also, they're going to be working west Sacramento, eastbound 50 from the Yolo County line out to Cap City. The two right lanes closed until 5. Then east and westbound 50 from Cap City out to Mayhew Road. The three left lanes closed in both directions until 6 tomorrow morning for striping operation. Traffic on the 10s every 10 minutes, mornings and afternoons. Lori Sanders, KFPK News Radio, 93.1 FM, 1530 AM.
12: Now, Sacramento weather.
9: Clear skies through the overnight hours, lows near 55 to 59. Sunny warm day on Monday, a high 90 to 94. And then sunny and warm Tuesday, a high 92 to 96. Sunshine, another warm day on Wednesday, a high 93 to 97. I'm AccuWeather Steve Williams on KFBK, Sacramento's News Radio.
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1: Well, it's officially Father's Day on the West Coast, has been for a little bit, and officially the first day of summer, the longest day of the year. If you're up with me driving across country, sitting around in your bed with your headphones on because you can't sleep, well, welcome to it. I'm Rich Barra. As we continue our journey into the mysteries of the human experience, we're shifting our focus from ancient wisdom and spiritual traditions to a question that sits kind of on the crossroads of science, emotion, and consciousness. Can our thoughts and feelings influence the way our bodies heal? Our next guest believes that the mind may be way more powerful than most of us realize. After suffering a debilitating injury that left her in chronic pain and searching for answers, Brandi Gilmore began exploring the connection between emotions, beliefs, stress, and physical health. If that sounds like you, pay attention. Her personal journey led her to develop a unique perspective that blends science, practical tools, and what she describes as the extraordinary ability of the mind to influence the body. I look at her as like, if you go to the gym and you hire a trainer, she's going to be sort of your trainer in getting your mind and your body to heal itself. We're going to explore what modern research says about the mind-body connection, why our thoughts may affect our health more than you realize. So we went from kind of a little bit of a spiritual thing to more of a pragmatic thing, kind of a theme tonight that we've got going. And whether we learn to use that connection to improve our lives or not, well, it's up to us. And I'm going to tell you, Brandi, I already feel your energy through the phone. You're like a cheerful lightning. I can feel it. Welcome to the show. Nice to meet you.
2: Thank you. It is so wonderful to connect with you. It's so wonderful to be here.
1: You know, I wanted to say this, and I hope this isn't offensive, but it's really the best way to say it. It's like you went from being almost wheelchair bound to having like sick abs. I mean, that's kind of the best way for me to describe it. I mean, it's like you've become, you've defied a lot of the odds and have kind of come up with a little bit of a workbook on how to get through that, if that might be you.
2: Yeah, you know, when they told me that I wasn't going to heal and there was nothing else anybody could do for me and I was in extreme pain and disabled and wheelchair, walker, an absolute mess, I was

0: living a full life to being an absolute mess. On a good day, I could get around with a wheelchair, walker, or cane. On a bad day, I didn't make it out of bed, and I had a lot of bad days. I was in extreme pain on morphine for over 6 years.
1: Oh my gosh.
0: Various forms. Yeah, I was an absolute mess. They gave me a whole list of diagnoses, and it just felt like my entire, I felt like I literally lost everything. Like, I was just an absolute mess.
1: What was the diagnosis? What was physically going on that you were diagnosed with?
0: I had spinal end plate fractures. They said I had reflex neurodystrophy, or now it's called complex regional pain syndrome. And a whole, like, I just felt like the longer I was injured, the more the more diagnoses that just added up. So, it was spinal stenosis. I mean, sciatica.
1: Oh, you can keep
0: eventually,
1: going.
0: What's that?
1: I said you can almost keep going with it. So it seemed like the longer you were bedridden and on morphine, I'm guessing morphine doesn't really heal anything.
0: Yeah, you know, it didn't even take away pain all the way. You know, you'd think,
1: really?
0: Oh man, I was on so many medications. I was on morphine, but I was also on Norco. I was also on Neurontin. I was on Vioxx before it got taken off the market for killing people. you name it. I was a lidoderm. I mean, I was getting my nerve endings burned off every. So, like, I don't even remember how far it was apart, but I was trying anything. I didn't care where the answer came from. I just wanted to heal. And then, so, of course, when they said there was nothing else they could do, I started looking into diet and supplements and trying everything that I could outside of the box. And one of the things that really shocked me was research on multiple personality disorder.
1: Oh, you know, I actually saw you talk about that. So if I got this right, you've seen research where, like, people with multi-personality disorder, like one personality might have really bad allergies to dairy and the other personality might have no problem with it at all. That even though it's the same human being, the brain itself that compartmentalizes stuff, you can have different ailments as a multiple personality?
0: Yes, there was even, as I was studying, because I was studying the placebo, because, you know, there's so much research on even the placebo, a fake treatment can affect somebody's symptoms. And so I was, you know, just researching the mind in every direction that I possibly could find. And so another thing on multiple personality disorder, there was research even of a woman who was medically blind in some personalities, but could see in other personalities.
1: Whoa.
0: Same physical body. There was this other one of also a Holocaust survivor. And this woman, she had headaches in some personalities, but not in others. Back pain in some personalities, but not in one personality, but not in another. And so it was asthma in one personality, but not in another. So each personality could have a different ailment. And what was also fascinating was that some of the personalities had no physical ailments at all, even though they had trauma. And so because a lot of times if people think, you know, well, mind-body connection, stress affects the physical body, but some of the personalities still had stress but didn't have illness. And so, that's what made me say, okay, well, let me figure out how this works, because you could see the correlation between the mindset, because meaning, you know, personality number one, so to speak, would always have the same physical ailment, while personality number two can have a completely different one, and personality number three has something else. So the fact that the ailment followed the mindset was really eye-opening.
1: Well, this is really interesting where we are now, especially with the first part of the show, with our first guest, was basically talking about the karma of the ailment, where a past lifetime, you know, you hurt your leg there and you carried over in this lifetime. And what we're talking about with you is really almost like the nuts and bolts of, like, yeah, what your mind can conceive, like the same mind that makes you feel miserable can make you feel really good too. So we're going to get into the

0: pragmatic side of it, and the practice of when you begin to turn the tide of feeling bad to feeling good. Let's take a quick break and let's dig into that when we come back on Coast to Coast AM.
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0: Welcome back to Coast AM. My name is Rich Barra. Our guest tonight, Brandi Gilmore, who was telling us her story of being literally stuck in a chair in pain, chronic pain, and using her mind to influence how her body healed itself. And by the way, we should tell you too that we'll be taking your calls all night. So if you have questions, you can start calling now, because I'm sure Brandi's got stuff to share with you. And her website is linked up at Coast to Coast AM. Before we get going too far, what do you think the biggest misconception people have about the connection between thoughts, emotions, and actual physical pain, Brandi?
4: You know, I think there's so many misconceptions, but I would say, first and foremost, the fact that a lot of people don't realize that we can actually make these changes. And, you know, once I healed myself and figured out how to do it, what I actually started doing was even taking people who were in chronic pain and showing them how to use their mind to help release the pain under medical equipment so you could actually see it. And
0: well, that's good.
4: So people could actually see the power of their mind. They're amazed, because what we are capable of is absolutely incredible. And so, have you ever heard of medical thermography before?
0: I haven't. Explain it to me, please.
4: So it's advanced medical thermography. It like shows heat from the physical body. And so what I've been able to do is when somebody's experiencing some type of physical pain or ailment, there's heat coming from it. Just like if, you know, somebody sprains their ankle, you have an injury, you can feel heat. And so advanced medical thermography shows the heat from the physical body. And so if somebody's experiencing, let's say on these images, if somebody's experiencing neck pain, they'll have red all over the neck area.
0: Like a tiny fever where the inflammation is.
4: Well said. Absolutely. Exactly that. And so what I've been able to do is literally show people to start just shifting their mindset. And you can literally see this, the image turn from red to green as their pain goes away. And they're amazed. And I would say that there are so many misconceptions, because a lot of times people will think, well, maybe it just has to do with belief, or maybe it's going to be meditation and you have to meditate for years and years and years, or, you know, a lot of people just don't realize that our minds are really incredible.
0: Is it something like this? Like, I'm one of these people, like, I don't get colds, I don't get sick. And I've read somewhere where almost the opposite is true. You're like, oh, every time I get on a plane, I get sick. That you will. But if you're one of those people that say, I never get sick, there's science that backs up that those people generally don't get colds.
4: I would definitely say that is part of it. That can be part of it, because I think, you know, it's kind of like this. So absolutely, I think that's a big part of it. But also, if you think about somebody who feels anxiety, they can have a panic attack, whether they believe they're going to or not, right? Because that mind-body connection. In fact, there are people all of the time, they think they're having a heart attack. They might go to the emergency room and then they're told they're having a panic attack. But my point is that our emotions affect our physical body more than most people realize. And so often in our culture, we've been taught to kind of suppress them and bury them and just keep going. And we don't realize they can still impact us. But also, you know, having that that strength of moving forward and whatnot is very helpful to say, okay, I don't get sick because of this, but it's not everything.
0: What was it about you when you were diagnosed with all these things, sitting in a wheelchair? Why didn't you give up?
4: Well, there were times when I really wanted to, but there was kind of nothing to give up to. I mean, I was desperate and I wanted to. I was, but it wasn't like I could just go on with my life. And not only that, but the more I started seeing the power of the mind, the more it really woke me up. And part of how that unfolded is I kept going to top hospitals. So I was trying literally every alternative supplement diet, research, like everything. And I got into this study at a top hospital and I thought, you know, oh my gosh, I'm going to get my life back. I really thought that this was it. Like somebody discovered something new and I was going to heal. And so I went into this study and I was, you know, all prepped for the procedure. And a long story short, the doctor, he came in and he looked at me and he reassessed me and he just looked at me and he said, you know, you can't be a part of this study. And I begged, I was like pleading, just, I don't care. He's like, we don't expect it to work. And I said, well, but please. And he said, but you're going to mess up our results. You can't. And I was crushed.
0: You were too far down the road of not being able to get better for them to want you in the study, because you're going to throw off the high percentage of healing.
4: That's what he said. He said, you're going to mess up the results. And
0: how did that send you into a spiral?
4: Though that sent me into quite a spiral. I after that, I went into this place. I was just like, you know what? I don't even want to live. What's the point? I can't do this. I can't live my entire life like this. And so I was just laying there thinking, you know, I just want to give up. And then I had this thought that came into my head. It was, you know, what about the placebo? And, you know, leading up to that study, I had been thinking, please don't get the placebo. Please don't get the placebo. I want the real treatment. And so as I was laying there after the study wanting to give up, I thought, well, how does the placebo work? And of course, you know, as I started researching it, I had already tried, you know, meditation and positive thinking and affirmations and binaural beats and frequencies and all of those things. And when we do stop and look at it, healing is written throughout even the Bible. The Bible says, you know, a merry heart is a medicine to the body. Ill thoughts will dry the bones. This is literally written thousands of years ago and throughout spirituality. And so it was just like, I was trying to figure out. So just the more I researched the power of the mind, the more I could see evidence of it everywhere. I just couldn't figure out how to get it to work.
0: Until
4: I started looking at it and questioning everything and really looking at it and just simplifying it. So one thing I started doing is I started just said, okay, well, how can I see the mind-body connection? you know, because of course I could see the research on the placebo or multiple personality disorder, etc. So I said, well, how can I see the mind-body connection? Well, if somebody's embarrassed, their face can turn red. If somebody's nervous, they can have sweaty palms or a nervous stomach. Somebody can have anxiety. And I said, okay, we know all of those. Everybody knows that. And I said, well, how much can emotions really affect the physical body? Well, to the point of death. You know, if somebody can be scared to death, where they're so scared, their heart stops.
0: Can you die of a broken heart?
4: Yep. As you know, like, absolutely. Somebody can lose a loved one, die of a broken heart, and even other research. I mean, there's research on loneliness that shows that it increases your chances of type 2 diabetes and stroke, heart attack. And
0: oh, and you know the blue zone thing, the people that live forever? The opposite is true. They're part of a community. So people who feel like they're part of something have a responsibility, even if it's like, yeah, they're the ones that, you know, run the tomatoes in the garden. It like keeps people alive and healthy.
4: Exactly. And that connectedness, right? Just beautiful. And of course, you know, that's the thing, is it's different emotions can affect the physical body in a different way. And so I would say that was one thing, was just really starting to simplify everything. And then also to start looking at it objectively. And what I mean by that is I could see that emotions affect the physical body, but I could also see that they didn't always affect the physical body, meaning that if it was just stress, then if somebody has PTSD, you know, severe trauma, an officer or somebody from the military has severe trauma, they're not necessarily sick. And I said, well, how does that work? How is that even possible? And so what I began to figure out is that it was a specific combination of emotions that was key. And a simple way to think about it is like this is, you know, if somebody wants to make cake and they only have flour, they can't make cake. But if they have flour and they mix it with eggs and butter, vegan eggs and butter or whatnot, and other ingredients, then they can make cake, so to speak.
0: Okay, this is good. Now we are on to something here, Brandy. When we come back, you're going to tell us what those ingredients are for healing. So people who are listening, well, you got the secret sauce right from the source. Brandy Gilmore is our guest. We're coming right back on Coast to Coast AM.

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1: A cheaper gas blend is now available in California, but drivers still can't buy it. Daniel Martindale explains.
2: It hasn't been approved by state air regulators, but is expected to be approved later this year. And the equipment needed to dispense it has yet to clear California's required and lengthy certification process. The fuel known as E15 or unleaded 88 contains 15% ethanol. Supporters say it could lower gas prices by 20 cents per gallon or more. California was the last state in the nation to authorize the sale of the alternative gas blend.
1: California officials pushing back against AT&T's plan to end traditional landline service. AT&T now seeking federal approval to end landline service, but says it won't disconnect rural areas without reliable alternatives. And a newly approved health tax bill could raise premiums for privately insured Californians. The bill approved by state lawmakers last week is designed to continue critical federal funding for Medi-Cal. That's the latest. I'm Mark Mayfield.
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3: In Pollock Pines, eastbound 50 at Ridgeway Drive, a speeding car hit a construction cone, and now the cone is blocking the right lane. Caltrans roadwork going on in Placerville, both east and westbound 50, from Bedford Avenue up to Smith Flat and back. The fast lane and center divide will be closed for K-rail removal from now until 6 tomorrow morning. Then in both east and westbound 50 from Smith Flat up to Parkway Drive, the fast lane and center divide will also be closed for drainage work through Friday morning at 8 a.m. Traffic on the 10s every 10 minutes, mornings and afternoons. Lori Sanders, KFBK News Radio, 93.1 FM, 1530 AM.
0: Now, Sacramento weather.
4: Clear skies for the overnight hours, a low 55 to 59. Sunny, seasonably warm on Monday, a high 90 to 94. Tuesday, sunny and warm, a high 92 to 96. And then sunshine, a warm day on Wednesday, a high 93 to 97. I'm AccuWeather Steve Williams on KFBK, Sacramento's News Radio.
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1: Happy Father's Day. Happy first day of summer. Happy longest day of the year. And if you're a World Cup fan, happy World Cup. Hope your team's doing well. Brandi Gilmore is our guest. We are all the way live tonight. Brandi, up with us in the middle of the night talking to you. I was wondering, as you were getting ready to tell us the three things that you found out, the three things that need to be present before you can actually make the cake of healing, if I could use that metaphor that you dropped, is there anybody that might be listening, like whatever they're dealing with, I don't know, neuropathy or chronic leg pain or something like that? Is there anybody that it's too far down the road that they can't reverse the ship?
2: Honestly, I have seen people heal themselves from all kinds of things. I've seen people who have been told that they're on their way out, who have literally been able to heal themselves and transform and recover. Now, this is the way to think about it. Another thing is this. Have you ever heard of spontaneous remission before?
1: Yes.
2: Yes. So if you think about it, it's even medically documented. People can be on their quote unquote deathbed and have
1: spontaneous remission. The things are gone.
2: Exactly. So even when I say I've seen people heal themselves, some people might be very skeptical and say, well, is that really possible? But that, I would say, even what is spontaneous remission, you know, when a person heals for no quote unquote apparent reason, in my eyes, what I've seen is people might accidentally, in a positive way, shift their mindset. Maybe there was forgiveness that was happening on their deathbed.
1: Mm.
2: Or some type of deep, quote unquote change of heart. Yeah.
1: Wow.
2: So
1: okay. Boy, if you honestly, if you are on your deathbed and you get healed, you better get your butt to church. Because miracles are real too, right? That's not just all in your mind.
2: Yeah, absolutely, miracles are real. I mean, our thoughts help create our lives. And you know, it's like our culture sees that in a negative way, where if you think about it for a moment, it's well known that unfortunately a woman may have an abusive father and then leave him and find the abusive boyfriend, boss, spouse, etc. You know, those patterns can continue.
1: Yes.
2: But absolutely. Or people can have a pattern of rejection or abandonment or hurt repeatedly in life. But the beautiful thing is that as we learn to really rewire our minds and repattern our minds, we can also have, you know, people will call it like patterns of success or patterns of love and connection, or people who feel confident with it. You know, we can create positive patterns, or we could call it manifesting or repetition compulsion if we want to use terms in psychology. But what we are capable with our minds is absolutely incredible.
1: Well, what we talked about before we went to break here is we were talking about that there are basically three things that are the main ingredients of this healing. And what I want to do is I don't want to have a start and then have to stop right away. I want us to dig in. So why don't we do this? Why don't we take a super quick break so that we have more time on the backside to dig in with this with you, Brandi? And we will talk about how powerful your mind is and how you can actually shift the energy from one of chronic to one of healing. Let's get into that when we come back on Coast to Coast AM.
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1: Welcome back to Coast AM. I'm your host, Rich Barra, our guest, Brandi Gilmore. And let us not wait anymore. Let's get into the three things that help you heal through your mind. The floor is yours, Brandi.
2: Okay, perfect. And just so you know, there are five categories.
1: Oh, five. Okay,
2: five.
1: Good. Well,
2: yes.
1: You must have added two during the break, but I'm okay with that. You just keep on stacking them on, girl.
2: Okay, so one is what we already talked about, which is what I call the symptom emotion. And it is the emotion that is specifically connected to the symptom itself. And so, simply put, you know, if somebody's embarrassed, their face turns red, or nervous. And so you can see there's a specific emotion body correlation. So that is one. Now, another one can be the self-image. And what can happen is a person can see themselves as being a sick person, or like a person who's sick. Or they can see themselves as, you know, being like a parent. So maybe they have somebody who's always sick in their family, or maybe they felt like they were sick as a child. And so they've developed this belief that they're somebody who gets sick, or they see themselves as being somebody who's disabled. And then in that case, the body can not want to heal itself.
1: Mm-hmm.
2: And so that's why earlier when you said, well, I feel like I'm somebody who doesn't get sick, that can help because of the self-image. So that's another one. Now, another factor, and I call this the five factors, by the way, but another one is a feeling of optimism, a genuine feeling of optimism. Now, ultimately, feeling optimistic can actually help speed up healing. And so if we look at the science, some of the research behind optimism for a moment, research even shows that even if somebody has surgery, if they're more optimistic afterwards, their body can heal faster. But if they're in a negative state or fear or whatnot, their body can heal much slower or even have a much higher rate of death or complications. And so what can happen is the body's cellular regeneration, the cellular process. So if we look at cell proliferation, so how fast the bodies are, how fast the cells are repairing and replacing, that can be affected also by optimism. And so that's another piece of the puzzle. And a lot of times people will say, oh, I'm an optimist. But then if you ask them how much fear they have towards the future, a lot. And so a lot of times people don't fully feel that feeling of optimism. So that is key as well. Now, another piece that we had mentioned is, you mentioned like the blue zone, the love and connectedness. Now, loneliness. So there are certain needs that we need as a human being to be able to flourish and for the body to be healthy and happy. Love is one of those needs, but it's tricky also. And this is what I mean.
1: Love is tricky. You're not wrong.
2: Absolutely. Love is very tricky. It can be. But the other thing is, when it comes to healing, it can also be tricky. And this is what I mean, is that, of course, loneliness, you know, research, medical research has shown that loneliness can increase illnesses. So we definitely need love and connection. In fact, if an infant doesn't get enough love, they can actually die. So we've seen that failure to thrive. We've known that. So research shows that. So we need love and connection. But where it becomes tricky is this. Have you ever seen this before or heard this, where maybe if you imagine a little two-year-old, let's say a two-year-old falls and gets an owie, and a loving adult comes by and kisses the boo-boo or kisses the owie. Now, what can happen in that moment is love can get linked up to owie. And when that owie is kissed, so to speak, and then what can happen is that young child gets it linked up in their mind, that love from illness. So a person can actually get love in connection with illness throughout their lives. And because we need love, that can happen on a subconscious level, because we need love and connection. Just like we need food, we need water, we need love.
1: So you might make yourself sick to get love. Is that what you're saying? I have not heard of that, but that is wild.
2: At a subconscious level, yes. Whoa. Or what I've seen happen is a person can go through life. So maybe they get it linked up as a child, love and illness, and they get it linked up in their subconscious mind. And let's say they're spending most of their life pretty healthy. And, you know, they're 30 years old, 40 years old, 50 years old. Maybe they get to a point in their life where suddenly maybe they have a divorce, or they find themselves very lonely and they're feeling really disconnected. And the subconscious mind says, okay, I need love and connection. What does it do? It can go back to that young two-year-old self and say, oh, that's right, I can get love and connection through illness. And so that's why love is tricky, is that, you know, sometimes people will say, well, love is just healing. And it's like, well, no, love can be healing. It can be really great for us. We definitely need it, but in healthy ways, for example, like the blue zone, in healthy ways. But a person can also get love and connection in ways that fuel illness as well.
1: Mike Calandri is here from college. He's helping produce the show tonight. I'm sorry that I kissed your boo-boo when you were two. I made you a freak. Balance, Audrey. Balance. Don't take any bad boyfriends. She says, okay, I got it. She thinks you're great, by the way. She was like, she was asking me during commercial. She said, ask Brandy about even things like allergies. Can that be from emotions? That your emotions, you could kill an allergy off?
2: Everything. This is what I see from the body. Our bodies are so incredible that every single thing, every symptom is connected to some type of emotional component. I've seen it back to back to back with everything. It's amazing. And so what I would say is, absolutely, yes. It's kind of like this. If we think about it, you know, if somebody's embarrassed, their face turns red, nervous stomach. But what do we think? Like the rest of the emotions, they don't do anything? Like these five emotions, like even if you think about it, you know, sexual thought creates a sexual physical response. So we can see a direct connection between emotions and the body. And it would be silly to think, oh, these five emotions that we have that we can see affect the physical body and the rest, anger, hurt, rejection, upset, abandonment, frustration, they're not doing anything to the body. It doesn't make any sense.
1: Wow. I know we're going to talk to people here, and I know you're going to give people a little bit of a path. But let me ask about that. If you're listening right now, what can you do tomorrow morning to begin harnessing that power of healing in your mind?
2: Tomorrow morning?
1: What can somebody do to start getting that going when they wake up? So they're going to go to bed tonight, whatever thoughts you're with. That's one thing. But tomorrow morning's a brand new day. Oh, well, maybe it is tomorrow morning already, but let's see when you wake up. When you wake up in the morning, what's something you can start doing for the listening audience to start harnessing that power?
2: You know, something I started doing is I started getting myself excited about life.
1: Well, excited I can tell that already. Like, first second you said hello, I can tell you're one of those people that's like, going to be on at midnight? No problem. Let's go. Like, everything for you seems like it's all right, well, we're up for the challenge. Let's take it on.
2: Let's do it. I was like, I get to connect with Rich? This sounds amazing. Let's do this. By the way, I love that you brought your daughter. Is that correct?
1: Yes. Yeah.
2: I love that you brought her. And that she's producing the show with you. That's amazing. And happy Father's Day. And that's so sweet that she's visiting for Father's Day, I assume?
1: Yeah, well, she's home for the summer. Well, she actually graduated from college, but she's going right back. So, because you know how kids love to spend your money.
2: I mean, of course.
1: So, yeah, it was pretty cool. There was a point during our last guest where her and my youngest son, Christopher, were huddled around the same set of headphones in the studio over here, listening to the show and taking notes and kind of giggling about stuff. I thought it was really cool. It's like, you know, I don't need him to produce the show, but like anytime I get to hang out, I told him that's what I wanted for Father's Day. So let's eat some barbecue and hang out, listen to music.
2: Oh, I love that. How
1: it's the
2: sweet.
1: Best. And now that is How healing sweet. For me.
2: That, right? Absolutely.
1: Yeah.
2: By the way, okay, so waking up, to answer your question, waking up in the morning, that was something I really started doing, was getting myself very, very, very excited about the future. So that was one thing. Now, which would seem silly, especially when I'm told that I'm not going to get better and there was nothing else doctors could do for me or anything like that. It would seem very counterintuitive to start getting yourself excited about the future. But when I saw the research on really feeling optimism, I said, okay, well, then I really, really need to start rewiring my mind. So I would say that is one thing.
1: Is the placebo optimism itself? Is that what the placebo is? I remember that episode of MASH. Do you remember that episode where everybody was sick in Korea and they're like, man, we can't get medicine in. Well, let's just give them a sugar pill and tell them it's super powerful. And like, you know, whatever, 30% of the staff got totally, the patients got completely better on the placebo. I remember watching that as a little kid. I've never heard of a placebo before, but that stuck with me.
2: That's brilliant. I missed that episode. I never saw it. But I mean, yes, I would say part of it is optimism, but this is the other thing. Now, if we geek out a little bit on the technical, our bodies all emit energy, right? And a lot of times people might think energy is just woo-woo, but technically speaking, we have biophotons. Our bodies emit biophotons. And
1: what is a biophoton?
2: So a simple way to think about it is like this. Is light bulbs emit like photons, particles of light, or the sun emits photons, particles of light. A biophoton is just a particle of light that is from a biological organism.
1: Okay. So everything is energy.
2: Yeah. So, and we could call it like an aura if you wanted to, but when we stop and think about like biophotons emitting energy, light energy emitting from the body, the scientist that discovered biophotons was actually nominated for the Nobel Prize 11 times, like 100 years ago. And there is also this database that's the astrophysics database, and it is run by by Harvard and the Smithsonian. It's under the NASA Cooperative Agreement. And there's research, modern day research, that is going on with biophotons right now. And the crazy thing is most people think that energy, you know, is just woo-woo. If you go to your doctor or whatnot, most of them they kind of poo-poo the idea of the body having energy. But it is medically proven. There's research going on in top hospitals on it right now. And a lot of people think it's fake. And so it's kind of mind blowing. But basically,
1: you've taken the woo-woo kind of out of this, haven't you? When you're just saying, look, do all the research, look it up yourself. There's tomes and tomes of information about positive attitude being healing. And you're a living example of that.
2: Absolutely. You know, the reason that I kind of took it and put it into research is because I was doing all of the things. I was meditating for years. I was doing the positive thinking, the affirmations. I was doing all of the things, and it wasn't working. And yeah, I could have ups and downs and whatnot, good days and bad days. And sometimes I could meditate and get my pain to come down. And then sometimes it didn't matter how much I did it. It wouldn't. And I couldn't figure it out. And so that's when I said, okay, well, if I'm really going to get this to work, you know, after years and years and years and years, I was like, I just need to understand this. And so that's when I started really looking at the science and then putting the pieces together.

0: When you break it down to the essentials, is it sort of like what you're saying? I want to understand this. Help me understand this a little bit. Is the first part of it really just noticing that you're noticing something going on in your body that's negative? And then once you kind of put a label on it, you can start kind of taking it apart, dismantling it. Is that kind of it?
1: You know, it's counterintuitive, though. I mean, one of the things that was impacting me actually had to do with survivor's guilt from 9/11. I didn't even realize I had it.
0: Boy, we gotta unpack all this, and we're right up against the heartbreak. So let's do that when we come back. But your calls, too. So we're talking to Brandi Gilmore, and she's talking about the very real science behind healing your body by using your mind. It's not woo-woo, as she says. It is real. She's got the medical stuff to back it up. Your calls next when we come back on Coast to Coast AM.

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16: From ABC News, I'm Wayne Cabot. After earlier walking out of the talks, Iran now reporting major progress. Its foreign minister crediting Pakistani and Qatari mediation for ending the Israeli attacks in Lebanon, they're saying, and claiming that restrictions on Iranian oil exports are being lifted, that some frozen assets are being released, and that a major reconstruction plan for Iran has been agreed to. President Trump had threatened Iran with annihilation if they closed the Strait of Hormuz.
17: President Trump telling Fox News Iran won't have a country if the critical waterway is shut down. President Trump also demanding Iran stops Hezbollah from, quote, causing trouble, posting, if they don't, we'll hit Iran very hard again, just like we did last week, only harder.
16: ABC foreign correspondent Tom Soufi-Burridge at the talks. Crude oil as much as 2% higher on this uncertainty. And yet, says Energy Secretary Chris Wright on ABC's This Week,
18: I think Americans can expect continued declines in energy prices.
16: Back to where they were, he wouldn't say. Storms have killed two people in Jefferson County, Illinois. ABC's Andrew Dimbert watching a weekend of twisters and downpours in the South and Plains.
19: Almost 10 inches of rain falling in downtown Biloxi in less than 2 hours. The Biloxi River cresting at record levels.
16: Intense storms are now forecast for Monday from the Midwest to the Mid-Atlantic, and a summer swelter in the desert Southwest, with Phoenix baking into the 110s for the entire coming week. Smoke filling the air in East L.A. has been since Wednesday when a food warehouse caught fire. KABC's Monica DeYonda.
20: This warehouse stores about 85 million pounds of food. That is a ton, including meat, poultry, and bread products. That food, well, it's now starting to spoil, further complicating the situation on the ground. And once the firefight is over, only then will crews be able to remove and dispose of thousands of tons of spoiled food.
16: Governor Newsom declaring a state of emergency for the L.A. County area. 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
21: Governor Newsom is getting ready to release his tax return amid a Justice Department investigation. Here's Jason Campidoglio.
22: Newsom's office says they're, quote, working to prepare the returns, but no date was given. The governor has said that releasing tax returns is his moral duty, but he hasn't released his since 2022. A spokesperson says Newsom and the first partner have nothing to hide, and they disclose their income each year. Critics say that Newsom and his wife wouldn't be able to afford several multi-million dollar homes unless something funny is going on, and the tax returns might lead them to what smells fishy.
21: Firefighters fighting the cold storage facility blaze in Boyle Heights say the building's structural integrity is becoming a concern. A constant stream of water means the building's walls are weakening.
2: And starting July the 1st, California rolling out several new laws. Restaurants must now list common allergens on menus, and a new law bans sell-by dates. That's the latest. I'm Mark Mayfield.
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8: Starting in Sacramento, westbound 50 before Bradshaw, watch out for a disabled Corvette in the center divide. Caltrans road work overnight. It looks like we're headed out to Placerville, both east and westbound 50 from Bedford Avenue to Smith Flat and back. The fast and center divide, fast lane and the center divide will be closed for K-Rail removal from now until 6 tomorrow morning. Then on both east and westbound 50 from Smith Flat out to Parkway Drive, the fast lane and center divide will be closed for drainage work through Friday morning at 8 a.m. Traffic on the 10s every 10 minutes, mornings and afternoons. Lori Sanders, KFPK News Radio, 93.1 FM, 1530 AM.
14: Now, Sacramento weather.
9: Clear skies through the overnight hours, lows near 55 to 59. Sunny warm day on Monday, a high 90 to 94. And then sunny and warm Tuesday, a high 92 to 96. Sunshine, another warm day on Wednesday, a high 93 to 97. I'm AccuWeather Steve Williams on KFPK, Sacramento's News Radio.
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Thanks for inviting me into your home, your long-haul truck, RV, camper, taxi, your parents' well-appointed basement with the simulated wood paneling, electric fireplace, and the painting of dogs playing poker. Your loft, that greasy spoon just off the interstate, and your cabin in the woods. Welcome to Coast AM, the very best in late-night talk radio. I'm Richard Serrett, and tonight, this morning, I am coming to you live from the home studio in Old Thornhill, just north of Toronto. I hope all the fathers out there had a wonderful Father's Day. You know, when my boys asked me what I wanted for Father's Day, the answer was pretty simple. I said I wanted everything to stop for a couple of hours. No rushing, no errands, no schedules, no phones. I just wanted to sit quietly on the back patio with the mighty Aphrodite, our twin sons, now young men, Zach and North, and watch the afternoon drift by. And that's exactly what we did. That's it. Of course, they found the entire exercise a little unnerving. What exactly are we doing, Dad? Nothing. Why? Because apparently sitting still and enjoying one another's company has become a rather radical concept. But dads understand these things. You know, it seems impossible. One minute they're asking for another bedtime story, and the next they're explaining technology to you and reminding you to update your passwords. So I sat there and I just looked at them long and hard until they rolled their eyes. Dad, why are you staring at us? I just smiled and shook my head. And I suspect one day, many years from now, they'll understand exactly why. Happy Father's Day to all the dads, granddads, stepdads, and father figures listening tonight. Now, let's turn our attention to the mysteries of the universe here on Coast to Coast AM. Coming up in hours one and two, for nearly 80 years, the UFO mystery has existed in the shadows, hidden behind classified documents, government denials, witness testimony, leaked videos, whistleblowers, and enough disinformation to make anyone question what's real. But what if the greatest deception wasn't about aliens? What if it was about us? Tonight, I speak with one of the most thoughtful and provocative voices in UFO research, Greg Bishop. Greg is the author of Project Beta, the shocking true story of Paul Benowitz, a successful businessman and UFO researcher who believed he had uncovered evidence of extraterrestrial activity near Kirtland Air Force Base in New Mexico. Instead of correcting him, intelligence operatives allegedly fed him a steady diet of misinformation, fabricated narratives, and psychological manipulation. The result was one of the most disturbing and consequential disinformation operations in UFO history. The lessons of the Benowitz affair are more relevant today than ever. In an age of whistleblowers, congressional hearings, leaked military videos, and social media influencers promising imminent disclosure, how do we know who to trust? Are we finally getting closer to the truth, or are we witnessing a more sophisticated version of the same game? We'll also discuss Steven Spielberg's highly anticipated new film, Disclosure Day, and why has the director who gave us Close Encounters of the Third Kind returned to the UFO subject nearly 50 years later? Is Spielberg simply reflecting the current disclosure movement or helping to shape it? And we'll explore Greg's fascinating book, It Defies Language, Essays on UFOs and Other Weirdness, a collection of provocative essays spanning decades of research, examining everything from government secrecy and intelligence operations to consciousness perception, memory, paranormal encounters, and the unsettling possibility that the UFO phenomenon may be something far stranger than extraterrestrial visitors. What if UFOs aren't spacecraft? What if they're a mirror? What if the phenomenon adapts itself to our beliefs, expectations, fears, and culture? What if disclosure isn't something the government gives us? What if it's something we're slowly forced to discover about ourselves? Fasten your seatbelts. This conversation goes far beyond flying saucers and little green men. Tonight, we're venturing into

0: Lynn's life quickly turned into a mystery involving multiple residents, multiple units, and a series of experiences that seemed to defy easy explanation. Before she even moved in, a woman hired to clean the townhouse reportedly fled the property and warned Lynn not to take possession of the unit. Neighbors spoke of a strange male presence. Residents described encounters with a little girl who appeared throughout the complex. Voices, apparitions, unexplained activity. And perhaps most intriguing of all, people living in different units began telling remarkably similar stories. Now, maybe there's a perfectly ordinary explanation. Maybe there isn't. What happens when a haunting appears to spill beyond the walls of a single home? What do you make of a phenomenon witnessed by multiple people who have nothing to gain by coming forward? And how does someone who has spent years helping people confront death interpret experiences that seem to challenge our understanding of life itself? Lynn Monet joins me to discuss one very unusual townhouse complex, the mysteries she encountered there, and what decades spent at the bedside of the dying have taught her about consciousness, mortality, and the possibility that reality may be far stranger than we can imagine. But first, Disclosure or PSYOP with Greg Bishop. Welcome to the Audio Imaginarium. Come on in, weary traveler, hang your cloak on a peg, grab a stool, and come gather by the fire. There are stories to be told, and you are among friends. I'm Richard Serrett, and this is Coast to Coast AM. Why don't you stay a while?
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Greg Bishop is one of the most respected voices in UFO research. He's the co-founder of The Excluded Middle, the influential journal that explored UFOs, consciousness, conspiracies, psychedelics, and the frontier sciences long before those conversations became mainstream. His landmark book, Project Beta, exposed one of the most documented government disinformation campaigns in UFO history, revealing how intelligence operatives manipulated researchers and shaped the modern UFO narrative. Through his books, essays, lectures, and long-running podcast, Radio Mysterioso, Greg has challenged both true believers and hardened skeptics, insisting that the mystery is far stranger than either side imagines. His more recent book, It Defies Language,

0: Language, Essays on UFOs and Other Weirdness, is a deep exploration of the phenomenon, consciousness, deception, memory, belief, and the limits of human understanding. Greg doesn't just investigate UFOs, he investigates the assumptions we bring to the mystery itself. Greg, welcome to Coast AM. How are you?
1: I'm good, Richard. Can you hear me okay?
0: I can hear you just crystal clear. Great to speak with you.
1: Yeah, great to speak with you too. I actually visited you in Toronto about 10 years ago.
0: Mike, has it been 10 years?
1: Wow. Something like that. It was quite a while. We had dinner and we had a wonderful time.
0: Oh, and here we are again. And I know we're going to have a wonderful time again. You know, we are living through what many people call the disclosure era. You know, we've got whistleblowers and congressional hearings and leaked military videos. And now we have Steven Spielberg's new film Disclosure Day. But your book, Project Beta, documented this case where intelligence operatives allegedly manipulated Paul Benowitz, this UFO researcher, fed him false information. So before we discuss where disclosure is taking us, let me ask the obvious question. How do we know this isn't happening again?
1: Well, we don't know it isn't happening again. And I did want to clarify something because people read the book or make an assumption. As far as I know, Paul Benowitz wasn't fed too much disinformation. In fact, a tiny little bit. Most of the disinformation was things that he believed that were encouraged. And it's kind of like making a mistake or having mission creep, and it becomes something it wasn't in the beginning. And so what they basically did was sat by while he got more and more paranoid and really didn't care about it, which isn't much better than just feeding him disinformation, I don't think. But that's more of what happened. I think one thing was given to him that was disinformation or misinformation, and all it said was they were interested in what he was doing. And had looked at some of his films and videos of what was going on at the Air Force base in the late 70s. Mm-hmm. But we don't... The fact that that was going on then in the late 70s and early 80s, I think that whoever was doing that was trying to figure out, and through the 1990s too, trying to figure out what people believed, how they believed it, how they reacted, what emotions were affected by the subject matter. And I think possibly we're seeing the fruits of that kind of research right now, where Congress is hearing some of this information for the first time. And the first hearing, and in fact, all the hearings I've seen, I've watched, I think, most of them. To me, it was like going to a 1990s UFO conference. It was some of the same stories, and people were having the same reactions. The congressional people, the congressmen and women, were having the same reactions that UFO fans did in the 1990s. Kind of an, oh my God, I can't believe this is happening. Is this real? And it's coming from a voice of authority, so it must be real. And I don't think it necessarily is. I think it's sort of real or sort of what's going on, but more being used to direct people's attention.
0: For listeners unfamiliar with the case, tell us about who Paul Benowitz was and why his story matters more today than ever.
1: Paul Benowitz was an electrical physicist. He had a master's degree in electrical engineering. And he was a UFO researcher. He was a member of the Aerial Phenomena Research Organization, which is an old UFO, civilian UFO research organization. MUFON actually split off from APRO. And APRO was in existence up to the late 70s or early 80s, I believe, when the founders passed away. Anyway, he was living right next to Kirtland Air Force Base, which is still obviously in Albuquerque. Right next to Albuquerque. And what he was seeing at night were these lights that were taking off from the ground, hovering about and then flying over this mountain, disappearing silently. And this was very late at night. And he got curious about this, so he started taking videos of it and film, 8mm film. And he's developed the idea that these were UFOs, like as people mostly think of them, extraterrestrially piloted UFOs. So he went to the Air Force and said, hey, there's this stuff going on your base. Would you like to know about it? Because it seems a little strange. So they said, well, yeah, why don't you come in and tell us about this, Paul? Because they obviously he was seeing things that they didn't want him to see. And they were doing this at night, you know, in the winter, mostly, I think. And they didn't figure people would be watching because they're doing this at like, you know, 12, 1, 1 o'clock, 2 a.m., something like that. And it's freezing cold out, so most people are just inside. But Paul is out there looking and sitting on his balcony and video and filming this. So he goes into this meeting at Kirtland Air Force Base, and there's, you know, a room full of colonels and majors and things like that, people from Air Force Office of Special Investigations, AFOSI, which is like the Air Force's FBI, people from the NSA, the CIA, defense contractors, I believe. And he started showing them and telling them what he saw. And a guy from the NSA saw a report on this meeting, and he told me most of the people started to leave when they realized that he wasn't really talking about or impinging on any of their research or their tests. But a couple people were left, and one of them was was the head of AFOSI at the base. And he said, "Well, Paul, this is very interesting. Why don't you keep telling us what you're seeing and what you're filming, because we're interested in this?" And they didn't say, "Because we think it's aliens," I don't think. They just said, "We're interested, and we'd like to work with you on this to find out what it is." But what they were doing was trying to find out how he knew what he knew, what he was getting images of, and who might be talking to him. Because in the middle of this in the middle of this time frame, there was a huge operation going on, run by the CIA, trying to catch basically enemy spies who were in the United States and sending information back to China and Russia. So they wanted to find out what he knew, how he knew it, and who he might be talking to, or who might even be listening to him, because if something came up in the radio chatter or something like that, or through channels that they were monitoring that seemed to have something to do with what Benowitz was looking at, they could say, "Ah, people are listening to Paul Benowitz. We know that he's a source of information." And if he is a source of information, we either plug that leak, not him, but the Russian people or the Chinese people, or we can use what he says, what Paul Benowitz says, to track who knows what, in a way that if you say something and somebody else says something that matches what you said, you can try and start to figure out how that message got to that person, so they could trace, right, you know, spy networks like this. I could keep going. Anyway. Yeah,
0: well, they were using him. I mean, I think you made an important distinction that they weren't sending him disinformation. They just kind of let him, they just allowed, maybe played into his delusions a little bit. But I mean, do you think they destroyed him?
1: Well, he did end up, his family had him put in a mental health facility for about a month, I think, because it got so bad that he was, you know, his business was suffering, his health was suffering, he was chain smoking, and he became extremely paranoid. The first guy that came to talk to him said that he came to the door and he had a pistol and a rifle, and he said, "Get in here quick because the aliens are here." And this was right at the beginning of all this. And this was before, I believe, before anybody had had any contact with him, anybody official. There may have been, and it may have been encouraging him, I don't know. But as far as I know, he had a pre-existing condition of believing what he thought was going on, which is often a problem in the UFO community, or used to be. I guess it kind of still is. You have a suspicion, and then everything that you think goes to prove what that suspicion is. So you start finding evidence, even though it could be some other kind of evidence or something that's completely innocent. We don't know. Obviously, there are disinformation campaigns and intrigue going on with in spy networks in the intelligence community. Obviously, there are. But whether that has anything to do with the actual truth about the UFO subject, I'm not sure. I have something I say about UFOs. UFOs are the Swiss Army knife of intelligence. They can be used for any kind of operation, because there's no way to prove it. So you can say whatever you want about it, or draw people's attention, or see how a rumor spreads or whatever.
0: According to one version I've heard of the Benowitz affair, somebody passed off a computer to him, and he was led to believe that he was using that computer to contact aliens. And in this version, the person who supposedly handed that computer off was none other than Dr. J. Allen Hynek.
1: Yes. Okay. You know what? I will revise what I said. If there was disinformation fed to him, it was basically adding to what he already thought and elaborating on it. And this computer program, as far as I know, and from people I talked to, because I couldn't talk to Benowitz, he passed away 3 weeks before I came out to New Mexico for the first time to do the, do research for the book. A computer was delivered to him, apparently by J. Allen Hynek, and Hynek, probably didn't know it was on the computer, but he was told to deliver it to him. And he was still working for the Air Force at that point. I believe he was still on the payroll, if even, you know, just barely. And I was told, and I've had it confirmed, but I can't, you know, it's one of those things. I can't just say, well, somebody told me. Well, somebody told me, and I have no way to confirm it officially. But this is what was told to me, and I'm still trying to figure out if it's true. I have, in some way that's open that I can speak about it.
0: Is there we're heading into a break here, but I'd be curious to know whether there's give me a quick yes or no, and then maybe we can get into it a little bit more on the other side of the break. Is there a modern day Paul Benowitz operating right now, do you suspect?
1: I don't think so, but it has been elaborated, and we'll talk about that.
0: All right. We are here with Greg Bishop, and we're going to cover a lot of ground over the next 2 hours. We'll talk about Steven Spielberg's new film, Disclosure Day, and we'll get into Paul's more recent book as well, It Defies Language. My name is Richard Serrett. 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
1: Governor Newsom in a war of words over the proposed billionaires tax. Here's Jason Campidonia.
2: The governor's office says that Newsom is totally against taxing California billionaires 5% of their total worth, saying the state-only measure will defund teachers, schools, clinics, and public safety. The Billionaire Tax Now coalition says Newsom's office is engaging in President Trump-like misinformation tactics, saying the tax would actually fund things like clinics, hospitals, and schools. Coalition wants to drop the tax from 5% to 2% if Newsom does something about the rising health care costs in the state.
1: California asking for $32 million from the feds to fight the glassy-winged sharpshooter. That's an invasive insect that threatens California's grape and wine industries. And the seasonally adjusted statewide unemployment rate is 5.3%. It was the same in May as it was in April. Nationally, it's 4.3%. That's the latest. I'm Mark Mayfield.
0: Now, Sacramento traffic.
3: Some Caltrans road work going on overnight in Placerville, both east and westbound 50. From Bedford out to Smith Flat, the fast lane and center divide will be closed for K-rail removal from now until 6 tomorrow morning. Then on both east and westbound 50 from Smith Flat out to Parkway Drive, the fast lane and center divide will be closed for drainage work through Friday morning at 8 a.m. And in Camino, both east and westbound 50 from Carson Road out to Pollock Pines, Sly Park, the right lane and right shoulder will be closed now through tomorrow morning at 6. Traffic on the 10s every 10 minutes, mornings and afternoons. Lori Sanders, KFPK News Radio, 93.1 FM, 1530 AM.
0: Now, Sacramento weather.
4: Clear skies for the overnight hours, a low 55 to 59. Sunny, seasonably warm on Monday, a high 90 to 94. Tuesday, sunny and warm, a high 92 to 96. And then sunshine, a warm day on Wednesday, a high 93 to 97. I'm AccuWeather Steve Williams on KFPK.
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1: Hey, welcome back. 10th Avenue Freeze Out. It's Bruce Springsteen's way of mythologizing the birth of the E Street Band in the song. Springsteen refers to himself as Bad Scooter, and late saxophonist Clarence Clemons as the Big Man. And the lyrics tell a semi-fictional version of their meeting, turning the formation of the band into a larger-than-life rock and roll origin story. Scenes that many are comparing to a biblical plague are unfolding across Idaho, Nevada, and Oregon, where massive swarms of Mormon crickets are overrunning roads, homes, and entire communities. A dry winter, warm spring, and ongoing drought triggered an early hatch, and experts warn populations could continue growing throughout the summer. Despite their name, Mormon crickets are large, flightless, grasshopper-like insects that travel in huge marching swarms, devouring crops and vegetation, creating dangerous driving conditions and leaving a foul odor on roadways. In Ashton, Idaho, near Yellowstone, residents are calling it a bug-infested nightmare as officials urge people to seal their homes and report sightings. Wow. You can read more in the carousel section up at coasttocoastam.com. Hey, are you single and obsessed with the paranormal? Then step into the unknown with Paranormal Date, the new Spark original series where love and the unexplained collide. Each episode, one paranormal enthusiast meets three mystery matches who share their passion for UFOs, ghosts, Bigfoot, psychic phenomena, and all things strange. After a round of blind speed dates, one lucky couple is sent on a first date they'll never forget at a genuinely haunted location. Wow, I love this concept. Will they find true love, a supernatural connection, or just another ghost story? If you've had a close encounter, chased a cryptid, investigated a haunting, or simply can't get enough of the mysteries of our world, we want to hear from you. Apply now at paranormaldate.com. Paranormal Date, where getting ghosted is a good thing. All right, coming up, we're going to shift gears and talk Steven Spielberg. Why is the man who gave us Close Encounters and E.T. returning to UFOs yet again? Does he genuinely believe extraterrestrials is a certainty? And in his new film, or is his new film rather simply entertainment or part of a larger cultural push towards disclosure? More with UFO researcher Greg Bishop next on Coast to Coast AM.
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0: And we are back with UFO researcher, author, podcaster, Greg Bishop. Before we get into Spielberg, I was asking you before the break about Paul Benowitz. And again, this was this businessman who was investigating UFOs near Kirtland Air Force Base, and he spiraled into paranoia. Well, let's say the government just, they kind of stepped back, they observed, they sometimes exploited his beliefs. And I asked you whether there was a Paul Benowitz sort of out there now that's operating. And I, if I remember correctly, you said no. I just wanted you to pick up on that thread.
1: Okay. I don't think there's a Paul Benowitz operating in the way that happened then. I think possibly it's closer to all of us are Paul Benowitz at this point. But there are people, I think, that are given information and they disseminate this information. And I call them repeater stations. Because they're basically, they get information that they say is or believe is coming from a secret source, and some of it is true, some of it can be proven, but a lot of it can't. That's how this information works. And whoever's releasing this information, I think there is a purpose behind it rather than telling us that there's UFOs flying around. We already know that. I think it's to keep people's attention for a certain reason, and we don't know what that reason is, and we may never know. I predict, actually, that at some point these releases will stop, and people will wonder what happened, and I think it'll be because whoever was deciding that this information should be brought front and center will decide that it doesn't need to be in the news anymore because what it was being used for is not operating anymore, is not needed. But we'll see what happens. What I am glad of is that the fringe benefit of this is that far more people are interested in this. Academics and scientists are interested in it. That stigma is melted quite a bit, and that's a good thing. It's a good fringe benefit.
0: Any speculation as to what we're being distracted from?
1: Not sure what we're being distracted from. I think we're being distracted from things and to things. And I mean, I guess in my deepest suspicion, it has something to do with weapons technology or spy gamesmanship or something like that. And that certain things that are announced will point certain people in certain directions. Meaning, if we announce that there's a jellyfish-looking thing flying over a base in Afghanistan or in Iraq or something like that, that people, anybody that's seen that kind of thing, maybe it has something to do with an intelligence. I mean, sorry, it's a piece of a technology or something that points to a technology. So we, whoever's releasing this video can show. Can find out who's interested in this and how much they know about it, because the chatter goes up on the internet and in back channels and all that. I know that sounds paranoid, but it also sounds plausible to me, because like I tell people, everything looks like a nail to me because of Project Beta, and that's my frame of reference for things. I do think there's an actual genuine UFO mystery. I do think there's an actual consciousness that's not ours that impinges on or communicates with us occasionally, but I don't think the government knows much about more about it than we do.
0: Interesting. Yeah, that kind of leads into my next question. I was going to ask you whether the government is hiding aliens or it's hiding advanced technology and using UFO stories as cover.
1: I would tend to believe the latter more than the former, because nobody's ever brought one out in front of us or done anything to prove to us that there is an actual live alien or a dead one or something like that. There's lots of stories. There's lots of testimony. There's lots of corroborating testimony, but there's no actual thing that everybody can see. And I think that's that can be used as a tool. And as far as the hardware, I'm not even sure if they have hardware that has helped with anything. It could be, but I'm always, Richard, I have to tell you, I'm always looking in a place where everybody else is not looking. And sometimes it's fruitful and sometimes it's not. But that's just my personality. So I tend to believe that the government knows more than us about the subject, but not that much. And in fact, I think they use UFO researchers to find out more about the phenomenon that they don't know. In fact, I think they're actively doing that right now.
0: If you were forced to choose, Greg, what concerns you more, government secrecy or public gullibility?
1: I guess both in equal measure, because the secrecy can be used to play upon people's gullibility and steer them in a certain direction, especially if it involves something that has an emotional component to it, as we, you know, see with how politics has changed. And for myself, if I see something that makes me react emotionally, and I can't really prove anything about it to my satisfaction, then I kind of suspect that I'm being manipulated by my feelings or my beliefs or whatever. And I want to guard against that. That's, you know, just what I've learned over years and years. Also, it saves your sanity. You know, if you start going down too many rabbit holes, you will become confused, paranoid, etc. I was for about a year. I was so paranoid I couldn't take it. So finally, I just

0: decided I didn't like it anymore.
1: Wow. I mean, did you ever suspect that you were becoming a target of, I don't know, let's call it information warfare?
0: I suspected I was at least a person of interest because somebody that said they were from the government told me this. And as if to prove this, not that he was doing this, but I knew my mail was open because you can see if your mail's opened. Mm-hmm. And the point is, if somebody wants to open your mail, they don't have to let you know. They can do it without letting you know. But it was very obviously done. And especially from two researchers, from Carla Turner, who was an abduction researcher in the 1990s, and another guy that was a, he's still alive, so I'm not going to say his name, but a cattle mutilation researcher. So somebody wanted me to think that those people were very important. The other thing that happened was my phone would ring when we still had phones, landlines, in the 90s, and I'd pick the phone up, and all there would be was like a noise, like a some kind of weird mechanical noise. And I was so scared, I thought, oh my God, it's mind control, and I would hang up the phone. If I didn't pick up the phone, it would ring like 30, 40, 50 times. And nobody does that. Nobody lets the phone ring that long. So the weird thing is, when I decided to stop being paranoid about this, all that stuff stopped. And I have no idea if it's a coincidence. Somebody read my mind. It's my, you know, my perception determined my reality. I have no idea, Richard, but it was so weird. I just got tired of being scared all the time. So I said, I'm not going to be scared all the time. Nobody has done anything to me. Nobody has threatened me. And even if they, George Knapp said in the Sleeping Dog film recently with Corbell, he said, Jeremy Corbell said he was scared that people were threatening him and sending him death threats. And Knapp said, if somebody wanted to kill you, they wouldn't tell you about it first. They just go ahead and kill you. And that's kind of the conclusion I came to when I decided not to be scared anymore. Nothing had actually happened to me. There had been indications that people were watching me, but what am I going to do with that? I mean, I can't control it. The only thing I can control about it, it's like life, Richard. The only thing you can control about things is how you feel about them. So I just decided to stop being scared about it.
1: What do you think is the biggest lie the UFO community still believes?
0: That the government knows everything, and that when they tell us that they do know everything and that it will all be revealed soon. That I think that's the biggest deception. It could be true, but it hasn't happened yet. And we've been going round and round about this for what, 60, 70 years?
1: Yeah. Do you sense disclosure exhaustion?
0: Yeah, I think so. I mean, some people are, you know, where's the beef, and nothing comes up. There's no proof. It's just, I heard, I saw, somebody told me, I have it on good authority, and that's about it. And that's not proof. That's just indication that somebody's interested in it, and that's about it. And like I said, it can, you know, it's a Swiss Army knife. It can be used for any number of different kind of operations, disinformation, and people's beliefs. Beliefs are very, very strongly held by most people. And I think if you get caught in a belief system, especially from something you can't really prove to yourself physically or personally, you're ripe for manipulation.
1: And that leads us to Steven Spielberg's Disclosure Day. As you mentioned, you know, perhaps the biggest lie is the government knows more than they're letting on, and they are about to reveal all. Well, Steven Spielberg in Disclosure Day says extraterrestrial life is a certainty. Let's start there. Do you agree?
0: I believe that extraterrestrial life is a certainty. I don't know if it's visited us. I do know that an extra human intelligence, not know, but I know with, you know, 99.9% certainty to me that there's something that's not human that's interacting with us occasionally and has been throughout history. It's just, you know, our spin on it right now is that it's aliens from other planets. And apart from it being conscious and reacting to us and causing us to think certain things about it, I don't know where that intelligence comes from. And
1: you think,
0: The cultural, you know, my friend Mac Tonies, the late Mac Tonies, said that the alien explanation is just so delicious to us that we're mentally that we're just attracted to it. It's been fed to us for so long, and it's by culture because it's fun. Science fiction and these kind of stories are fun, but it's become the reality of what we think UFOs are because it seems to be, to us, the most logical explanation because of our conditioning. I'm not saying conditioning from the government. I just mean cultural conditioning.
1: Yes. Do you think, is Disclosure Day entertainment or is Spielberg trying to tell us something?
0: Well, it's entertaining because Spielberg's always entertaining. He's just a really good filmmaker. And it's, you know, he's also very good at getting your emotions. You could say that's manipulative, but I don't think so. I think it manipulates your emotions to further the story. That's what makes him a good storyteller. But I do, he has said he absolutely thinks that there are aliens and he absolutely thinks that they are here and he absolutely thinks that they've interacted with people, a lot, especially abductees, experiencers, whatever you want to call it. And the film, I think, portrays the idea of people having this contact fairly well. It seems like he's done his homework. And I don't think it's there to prove that people are being abducted or anything like that. I think what it's doing, or the effect it's having, is to try and change a lot of people's minds, you know, holdouts that don't think that this kind of stuff is possible, and maybe allow them to start thinking in a different way. Because the way we think about things and the way we believe things will determine what kind of data we accept. And I think he wants us to accept more data and kind of open our eyes. I mean, the last line in the whole movie from the aliens is the word listen. So it's, you know, and there's all kinds of other things in the film. There's, you know, projection of consciousness, like bilocation, projection of consciousness through metamaterials, that thing that they hold and they're able to see things, basically do remote viewing. The animals in there as representations of whatever the aliens or the non-humans are. And people have reported that over and over and over again for decades and decades, maybe even like longer owls than that. Yes, exactly. Like Mike Clone's, idea that owls are a very definite projection or something that the aliens use to let people know that they're there. And this, and also in the film, there's a very deep spiritual meaning to these abductions. And that, that's the message I think that the film is giving you. Why don't you consider these things? And sometimes seeing it in a movie is more, the way he does it is more powerful than just hearing about it or seeing it on the news or reading books or whatever. I think it's, whether he meant it or not, I think he did mean it. It's propaganda about stuff that he thinks people should be paying attention to.
1: He also caused quite a furor by saying that Christians are going to have, I'm paraphrasing here, but this film is going to be very problematic for Christians and their belief system. Was he trying to be controversial? What do you make of that statement?
0: I think if he did say that, I think he is trying to be, because I think a Catholic priest came out and said, if you watch the film, you could be possessed by demons. But if Spielberg did say that, I think, you know, one, he believes it. He's not going to say something he doesn't believe. And two, it's good for publicity for the film because it causes controversy. And three, he's probably right. If you have a deeply held belief system that doesn't encompass this phenomenon, it could prove destabilizing to you, or at least it would make you angry or upset, worried, any of those things. The funny thing is that something like 20, 30 years ago, the Catholic Church, the Pope, I think, said there's all kinds of beings in the galaxy. They're all God's creatures, so it doesn't bother us if they finally suddenly announce there's aliens. It's no big deal to us. It's just another form of life. And so the Catholic Church, at least, has already dealt with this. I'm not sure about evangelical Christianity or other branches of Christianity, but the Catholics, I guess, have just decided it's not a huge problem. It's something that they can encompass within their beliefs.
1: Right. They're all part of God's creation. Do you think Hollywood understands the UFO mystery better than Washington?
0: Yeah, I think so. In a way that's kind of deeply spiritual and more attuned to people's emotions and their what they want to know and what makes them curious.
1: Greg Bishop is here. We are going to talk about his more recent book, It Defies Language. We'll find out what exactly defies that language, the UFO phenomena, the encounter itself, or maybe our ability to describe reality. Back with more of our conversation right here on Coast to Coast AM.

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10: From ABC News, I'm Wayne Cabot. Iran now claiming major wins at the peace talks, including agreements on ending attacks on Lebanon. A condition to keep the strait open, New York Times White House correspondent David Sanger on ABC's This Week.
11: We could be in a situation, we don't know yet, where access to the strait just gets turned on and off by the Iranians or pushed up and down in its level, depending on what's happening in Lebanon and elsewhere.
10: Trump Energy Secretary Chris Wright on ABC wouldn't say if gas prices will return to pre-war levels. Protest outside the Iran-Belgium World Cup match in California. Some ripping up Iranian flags. Protester Sarah Baranis.
12: I'm not here to support Team Melli, the Islamic team. They don't represent us, especially because these players didn't speak up for all the young people that were killed. And so that's why we're here to show FIFA this isn't a soccer game. This is a protest against the Islamic regime.
10: President Trump says he will try again to fix the reflecting pool on the National Mall.
13: The companies that renovated the pool were awarded no-bid contracts worth nearly $15 million, despite having virtually no federal experience doing federal contracts. And the cost to taxpayers now even higher. Park Service is paying more than $1.7 million to an Ohio company to install a nanobubble system to kill the algae. Workers also battling the green muck with vacuum pumps and strainers.
10: ABC Selena Wang. Americans are going back to the movies again in numbers last seen before the pandemic. This weekend, with Toy Story 5 and Obsession driving sales, the summer box office is up 15% from 2025. Toy Story 5 debuting with 160 million domestic sales. Franchise record, the biggest opening weekend of the year. Disney's our parent company. 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
14: Smoke and air pollution aren't the only concern with that huge warehouse fire that's been burning for days near downtown LA.
15: There's a lot of meat products in there. Chicken, fish, pork, and beef. That's going to start to spoil.
14: That's Los Angeles City Fire Chief Jaime Moore. The warehouse is a massive cold storage facility for 85 million pounds of food. Governor Newsom has declared a state of emergency for LA County because of the fire, which has been burning since Wednesday. A Northern California man has been sentenced to 3 years in prison after found passed out behind the wheel in a fast food drive-thru. This marks the man's seventh arrest and conviction for driving under the influence, his fourth in the past 10 years. And today marked the official start of summer. Astronomers say the summer solstice began at 4:25 a.m. Eastern this morning when the Earth's axis made its northernmost tilt towards the sun. That's the latest. I'm Mark Mayfield.
9: Now, Sacramento traffic.
2: We've got Caltrans roadwork going on in Camino, both east and westbound 50 from Carson Road out to Sly Park. That right lane and right shoulder will be closed now through tomorrow morning at 6. Also in West Sacramento, eastbound 50 from the Yolo County line out to Cap City, the two right lanes closed until 5 a.m. tomorrow morning. And then on east and westbound 50 from Cap City out to Mayhew Road, the three left lanes closed in both directions until 6 a.m. for striping up. Operation. Traffic on the 10s every 10 minutes, mornings and afternoons. Lori Sanders, KFBK News Radio, 93.1 FM, 1530 AM.
9: Now, Sacramento weather.
6: Clear skies through the overnight hours, lows near 55 to 59. Sunny warm day on Monday, a high 90 to 94. And then sunny and warm Tuesday, a high 92 to 96. Sunshine, another warm day on Wednesday, a high 93 to 97. I'm AccuWeather Steve Williams on KFBK.
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1: Welcome back. Paolo Nutini's Coming Up Easy. I haven't played that one in a long time. And you know what? Despite his soulful voice sounding like it's straight out of the American South, Paolo Nutini is actually from the small Scottish town of Paisley. And this song from his acclaimed album, Sunnyside Up, helped showcase his surprising blend of folk and soul, reggae, and blue-eyed R&B influences. Science fiction loves the idea of aliens walking among us, but here's a question we rarely ask. What would they eat? Unlike Spielberg's E.T. happily snacking on human food, a real extraterrestrial visitor would likely find our cuisine not just unappetizing, but potentially deadly. An alien that evolved in another world would have a completely different biology, making it highly unlikely it could safely digest anything from Earth. According to researchers, an advanced alien species would probably bypass food altogether, extracting only the basic nutrients and chemical building blocks it needs, water, nitrogen, minerals, and organic compounds, and perhaps even synthesizing its own meals. If humanity ever hosts a visitor from another planet, serving dinner could become a high-stakes scientific challenge. One wrong bite might be all it takes to kill our guest. 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Or maybe there's a classic interview you still think about years later. 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Coming up next, Greg Bishop says the UFO mystery may not just challenge what we know, it may challenge our ability to describe what we know. Are witnesses reporting encounters with something truly external, or are they translating the unknowable into familiar symbols and stories? And if language itself is failing us, are we studying UFOs or the limits of human perception? 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
3: So I had an appointment with the surgeon, and he was told me what all he was going to do, and it was just absolutely horrendous. I came home, I started on carnivora, and I called and canceled my surgery, and she said, "Are you going someplace else?" I said, "No, I'm taking care of it myself." She said, "Okay." And my problem on my skin went away.
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0: And we are back with Greg Bishop, co-founder of The Excluded Middle, the influential journal exploring UFOs, consciousness, conspiracy, psychedelics, and also the author of Project Beta and It Defies Languages. It Defies Language, essays on UFOs and other weirdness. And also, of course, the long-running podcast, Radio Mysterioso. Greg, so let's get into the book, It Defies Language. What exactly defies language? Is it the UFO phenomenon, the encounter itself, or our ability to describe reality?
1: Well, I think all those things. The reason it's titled that is because I couldn't think of a title. And the artist, Miguel Romero, asked me, he said, I've really got to get a title on here so that we can send this to print. I took my introduction, a 5,000 word introduction, and I put it in an online cut-up generator, which basically takes what you put into it and just randomly scrambles the words around. And I started reading the scrambled words, and that phrase jumped out at me, It Defies Language. And I thought that was a very funny title for a book that's written in a language, obviously. So it was kind of a silly joke, but then it also fit the theme of the book. And a lot of things that I think about this is that I think the source of a lot of this UFO stuff is probably stranger than we can imagine. And so when people try to describe it, they have to use our language, at least the English language in the English speaking countries. And we have to use that language and wrap that language in our metaphors around what we've seen or experienced. And so, this is all filtering. And so when the filtering happens, you're getting what we think the thing is the best way that we can describe it, but probably not the thing in itself. It's actual essence. And I'm not exactly sure what that is. Go ahead.
0: So language is trapping us inside flawed explanations.
1: No, I don't know if they're flawed, but I think they may not be exactly whatever that source is. And I don't know if we can describe it, at least in language terms that will honor the reality of it, whatever that might be. Because we're going to have to speak it in language and metaphors and all that, which is not the thing. Actually, it's just it's the shadow of that thing in the way that we see it. I mean, if I was an Inuit, I might see it differently. If I was, from South Africa, I might see it differently. If I was from India or Nepal, I might see this thing differently and describe it differently. But we're all kind of looking at the same thing. We just don't exactly know what it is or how to describe it, and we do our best in the languages that we have and in the metaphors that we have to describe these things.
0: Right. Or a medieval farmer versus a 1950s contactee.
1: Exactly. And I'm not sure, I'm sure medieval farmers saw strange things in the sky too, and they're going to describe it in their way. But I don't want to make the mistake for myself that they're seeing the same thing that we're seeing now. They may be seeing something that's unknown, but I don't want to jump to the conclusion that they're seeing aliens. They may be seeing something that's not human. I did a lecture recently on art and the encounter experience, and part of my lecture was how are strange non-human

0: human beings depicted in various countries and in various periods in history. And one of my examples was in Renaissance and medieval times in Europe, there are a lot of demons and devils in paintings, non-human conscious beings. But they're depicted as black, hairy things. And because to, you know, because of church doctrine, it's anything that's not light and bright and illuminating is like, you know, a divine source must be the opposite. So it's got to be black and bestial and hairy. But then I also pointed out by looking at a Hindu Buddhist type deity that deity is a protective deity. It's wrathful, but it was also a protector of people. It's supposed to scare away bad energy or bad spirits or whatever. And it's black too. So my point was there's different cultures have different ways of describing forces or beings or something. I also talked about kachinas and how they were personifications of different forces or concerns that Native American tribes, so the Zuni and the Hopi specifically, have, and that these things look human because it makes it easier for us to interact with it. If something is a humanoid, we figure we can communicate better and talk to it or tell it our desires or whatever you want.
1: Right. You suggest in the book that encounters may be partly witness created. That's a kind of a radical idea. What do you mean by that?
0: I spoke about this about 10 years ago at MUFON, and I got a very bad reaction from the management. They said, "Why are you saying people are making things up and hallucinating?" I said, "I did not say that. What I said," and it's funny because the rank and file and the members of MUFON, I asked them later. I went out to dinner with them because you do that sometimes when you speak at these things. I said, "Did you understand what I was saying? Did you think I was telling you that witnesses make things up?" They said, "No, we understood what you're talking about. It's just a different way of looking at it." And my point was that people report, and as I said before, they report things in a way that makes sense to them. You can't report something that doesn't make sense to you, because if it doesn't make sense to you, it just falls off your memory and you don't think about it, you don't remember it, which we see sometimes with UFO reports where people will see something and they forget about it, and then 10, 20, 30 years later, something reminds them of it. It's because that at the time, their brain just said, "I don't know what to do with that," so it doesn't lock into your memory. If all we have to describe things is our memory and our perception. And I actually said something at the MUFON National Convention last year. When people tell you what they saw, what their experience was, they're not telling you what happened. They're telling you their memory of what happened, which is a different thing than if you were actually standing there, or I was standing there, or a camera was on it. And cameras can be just as inaccurate as people. I was at the Sol UFO conference in San Francisco a couple years ago, and a woman came up to me and she said, "Can I show you something, some pictures I've taken?" I said, "Yeah, sure." And she showed me these pictures, and they look like dots in the sky. And a few of them look like clusters of balloons, like colored balloons. Mm-hmm. And instead of saying, "Well, that's just balloons and dots," which is a horrible thing to say when somebody's sharing something with you that's truly affected them, the first thing I said was, "Do these pictures look like what you remember?" And she said, "No, not really." And that stunned me, because I thought that people, when they took a picture of something that had a sighting or a video or whatever it is, their memories would conform to whatever was on that was recorded or the images that were taken, because they need some kind of confirmation about what they've seen. And to me, that takes away a huge amount of the richness of that experience. And I asked her, I said, "You know, does this look like what you saw?" And she said, "Not really." I said, "In what way?" And she said, "They look slightly different. They moved in a way that can't be even captured with the video." So what I was seeing here and hearing

0: from her is that the experience of having a UFO sighting or an encounter or whatever is a very internal experience. And that has to be honored. There's an external stimulus, but the experience is something that's very personal to each witness. And it's going to be different across, you know, different, you have UFO sightings where three or four different people describe three or four different things sometimes.
1: So is the UFO mystery really a consciousness mystery wearing a technological mask?
0: Yeah, you could say that. I think Jacques Vallée said something a long time ago. He said, we think in terms of technology. And so a UFO to us is a machine that somebody flies, because that's how we think of things flying through the air. We think of it's an intelligently controlled machine, whereas it might not be that, but we think it's an intelligently controlled machine. I mean, just a regular sighting of something flying through the air. I mean, if something starts walking out of it, that's another set of parameters. But I don't like to hook those things together, because it narrows what we think and how we think about something. And if we can learn anything from, you know, decades of witness testimony, is that it covers the map. It's almost infinite. My friend, the late Earl Grey, was a MUFON investigator for years, for many years. And after a decade or more of investigation, he told me something which I thought was fascinating. He said, if I don't hear something from a witness that makes no sense whatsoever, I start to doubt their story. If it's internally consistent and logical, it seems that's what if you're making up a story, you're confabulating something, that's what your mind will do, because it has to make sense. So what he would do at the end, he would interview somebody and say, what happened to you, and get all the information down. And then at the end, he would say, is there something that you wanted to tell me that you would hesitate to tell me because it sounds strange, or it bothers you, or you don't think it's related, but it's something that was completely out of the ordinary. Is there anything like that? And he said, invariably, people would come up with, my dead grandmother called me right after my UFO sighting. Nobody's going to mention that if you don't ask it. And I think that's a really important piece of information that can be put into a database if you talk to people long enough. I was talking to my friend Mike Sifone today, who runs the Society for UAP Studies, and we were talking about witness testimony and how all you have to do is record it now, and it's got everything there. And you can use AI to go in and start asking it questions and making connections that you didn't know were there. In fact, as Mike pointed out, you might not even have to ask anybody questions. The questions will come out of what they've said to you. I argued that you should be asking questions just to get people's minds working, and ask questions like Earl did. Anything weird happen that you think you kind of hesitate to admit? Because those things, I think, are a signpost to something that we don't understand, that we could if we actually started listening to these stories and taking them not at face value, but listening to everything that a witness says.
1: Okay, so have you taken a page out of the late Earl Grey's playbook, and have you asked, let's say, a contactee or an abductee, is there something that I haven't asked you that you've withheld because you think it's too strange? And if so, what was that thing?
0: I haven't asked anybody that, Richard. I'm sorry.
1: That's okay.
0: I mean, I talked to people informally. I will tell you something that kind of floored me when I first saw it, and it's sort of along those lines. I used to speak at conventions, and people would come up to me afterwards at UFO conventions, paranormal conventions, and people would come up to me and say, can I tell you something? And they wanted to tell me what had happened to them, because most people in their life would either ignore them or laugh at them. And so I'd listen to the story, and instead of asking me what I thought it was, they'd just say thank you and walk away. But then I would see two or three people that had come up to me and told me completely different stories, some of them very strange, some of them including these weird details. The reason I said my dead grandmother called me, I think actually that somebody told me that once. But what I noticed that they would go off and talk to each other, and they never argued about what they seen or had experienced. Even if it was a completely different experience, they both knew something that had happened to them, something had happened to them that was very strange and that they couldn't really share with too many people. So they found that kind of community. I did an experiment at Contact in the Desert, a talk I did. I had people draw their experiences. I said, just draw what happened to you, and we'll bring these papers up to the front if you want to share them. And I want everybody to look at the drawings, and I don't want the witness to tell us what happened. I want people to look at the drawings and the artwork and tell and discuss what they think it's saying, what their feelings are about it. And I got some fascinating answers. And then very soon after that, it devolved into the first person that, you know, after about three or four of them, the person would just say, well, this is what happened. And they would just start describing it, which is not what I wanted to do. But I did notice that people were enjoying the fact that they could talk about these things, that they could share these things with each other, and that they found some community in that, where they could actually be in a place where people weren't going to judge them. And so I just let it go, because it seemed therapeutic for them, and I'm not going to get in the way of that.
1: In the book, you explore everything from intelligence operations to Bigfoot, black-eyed kids, crop circles, psychic experience, alien writing. What's the connective tissue linking all these mysteries, do you think?
0: Me liking it. And two, humans. I mean, the human being, the human mind and human consciousness are what connects all these things.
1: Consciousness. Do all roads eventually lead back to consciousness?
0: I think so, yeah. There's the theory that informational universe, that consciousness determines reality from a basis of pure information.
1: Is there one essay in the collection you think contains your most important idea?
0: There's one I like the best. It's called "Are UFOs a Cosmic Art Project?" And I discussed the UFO phenomena as something trying to communicate to us through art, meaning sightings and encounters and things. Maybe that's their art, as we would perceive it.
1: Greg Bishop stays with us. We'll open up the phone lines, questions and comments on the other side. My name is Richard Serrett. 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
1: A new bill in California may charge for access to public records. Jason Campadonia has more.
2: Assemblymember Blanca Pacheco from Downey is proposing allowing government agencies to charge from $22 to $66 an hour to find the records and review them if they deem it for commercial use. It would also give the agency enough power to sue if they believe the records are being used for malicious purposes. Pacheco says her bill is to protect agencies and local governments from being inundated by requests generated by AI.
1: California voters are going to decide whether to make it easier and faster to build new housing across the state. The Building and Affordable California Act has officially qualified for the November ballot. And California officials want to hear from residents about how artificial intelligence is affecting their jobs. You can take a survey on the Engage California website. It's anonymous and open until June the 26th. That's the latest. I'm Mark Mayfield.
0: Now, Sacramento traffic.
3: Looks like Caltrans is going to be doing pavement work on the Yellow Causeway, both east and westbound 80, between 113 and Davis and Mace Boulevard. Also in West Sacramento, eastbound 50 from the Yolo County line out to Cap City, they're going to have the two right lanes closed until 5. And then on east and westbound 50 from Cap City out to Mayhew Road, the three left lanes in both directions will be closed until 6 a.m. for striping operations. Traffic on the 10s every 10 minutes, mornings and afternoons. Lori Sanders, KFBK News Radio, 93.1 FM, 1530 AM.
0: Now, Sacramento weather.
4: Clear skies for the overnight hours, a low 55 to 59. Sunny, seasonably warm on Monday, a high 90 to 94. Tuesday, sunny and warm, a high 92 to 96. And then sunshine, a warm day on Wednesday, a high 93 to 97. I'm AccuWeather Steve Williams on KFBK.
5: When was the last time you woke up actually feeling rested or got through the day without feeling stressed out? 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
1: Hey, welcome back. Tina Turner and that other guy. And her version of Get Back, so powerful, it earned Tina and that other guy a Grammy nomination in 1971, something relatively rare for a Beatles cover at the time. Even more impressively, John Lennon reportedly admired Tina Turner's explosive vocal performance, which transformed the song from a laid-back rock track into a high-energy soul-funk showcase. And it's often cited as one of the most successful and distinctive reinterpretations of a Beatles song ever recorded. It looks like a cosmic firefight with brilliant beams of energy streaking across deep space, but this isn't destruction, it's creation. Using its powerful infrared eyes, the James Webb Space Telescope has captured a spectacular stellar nursery inside the Orion Molecular Cloud, where newborn stars are emerging from vast clouds of gas and dust. The glowing jets and shockwaves reveal young stars actively shaping their environment, offering a rare glimpse into the process of star birth itself. You can read more of this story in the new section up at coasttocoastam.com. And if you enjoy my work here on Coast to Coast AM, I'd love to invite you a little further down the rabbit hole. You can join me on my podcast, Richard Serrett's Strange Planet. 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And in the latest edition, the June edition, I investigate what some are calling the tick agenda, from the explosion of tick-borne illnesses to questions surrounding Lyme disease, biowarfare research, and why so many people believe there's more to the story than we've been told. And coming up July 9th, well, you can pre-order it now, but it'll ship July 9th, my brand new book, Tales from the Rock and Roll Twilight Zone, an investigation into the mysteries and myths and occult connections and unexplained deaths that haunt rock music history. Tales from the Rock and Roll Twilight Zone. 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

0: And we are back with Greg Bishop, co-founder of The Excluded Middle, the influential UFO journal, and also the author of Project Beta, which we've been discussing during the last 2 hours, and also It Defies Language, essays on UFOs and other weirdness. Also, let's talk a little bit about the podcast Radio Mysterioso. How do we listen, Greg?
1: Well, it's on hiatus right now, but if you go to Radio Mysterioso, spelled like Spanish, MISTERIOSO.com, there is probably a couple hundred shows there for people to listen to. I am going to reinvigorate this in the next few months and start up again. I've got about 10, 15 interviews with people I've done over the last 3 years that are going to go up immediately, including one with Jacques Vallée, which was wonderful. The other thing I wanted to mention before we go to the calls is, I was talking about how people can describe things better in art, possibly, or differently than they can with language, since this defies language. And in furtherance of that, I've asked a bunch of my friends who are artists who have had, encounter experiences to, portray this with their artistic talents. And that's going to be in Burbank on Saturday, this Saturday. There's a link in the show description here on Coast to Coast.
0: Fantastic. You mentioned Jacques Vallée. Do you think, is he right? We've spent 80 years asking the wrong question.
1: I think he is right when he says that. And the thing that really impressed me, one of the times I saw him speak, he was talking about a bunch of different cases he'd looked at, and he said at the end of the talk, after being in this for, what, since the 1950s, essentially, he said, "I still don't know what's going on. I have no idea," which is a wonderful thing to say. I think that's how we should really approach this, with just an open mind and no conclusions as to what's going on, because once we decide what's going on, that's all we can concentrate on. And I think our the variety of these things just reduces to one or two different ideas. And there's so many different things going on with the UFO subject, from spirituality to the connection to the dead to people's transformation. That's another reason why I did the art. I thought, had the art connection. I thought, what can change people's lives in a few seconds, like a UFO encounter, or in a minute? And the only thing I could think of was art, because it's communicating to people. And I'm not just talking about paintings or things like that. Any kind of media, a film, a poem, a song, those things affect us deeply in ways that you can't account for with rows of data. And since my training's in art history, my only real academic training's in art history, I thought, why don't I look at that, at this from that angle, from the humanities art angle, and see what how fruitful that could be. And I hit on this, well, why don't I just talk to experiencers and have them show us what's happened to them? And then things will be communicated through these, I already have the art, it stuns me. Things can be communicated through these drawings and paintings that you wouldn't, that can't be described. Can you describe why you like something? Somebody asked me why I believe Whitley Strieber. And I said, I believe Whitley Strieber in the same way I believe the Beatles or Van Gogh. They're trying to communicate something to us that is, they think, they feel deeply, or that has happened to them. And if they do it in a visual or auditory way that doesn't involve specifically describing something to you, I think the obliqueness of that can help us get more of a feeling of about what has happened to somebody, and maybe get towards that unnameable thing that I think is at the heart of the UFO mystery. And
0: that's,
1: we can start naming. Yeah, we can start naming it by representing it in ways that are not locked to language.
0: I believe Whitley Strieber in the same way as I believe the Beatles and Van Gogh. That's pretty profound stuff right there. Let's say hi to Greg in Remsen, New York. Welcome to Coast, Greg. Good morning.
2: Everybody. I was wondering, Greg, if our planet is, how suitable is it for the extraterrestrial life? I mean, is our environment compatible? Is our atmosphere breathable for them? Temperature and brightness? And also, I got one more question. You just started talking about art history, and I'm really into art, and I was wondering if there's any of the old masters have done any paintings that you know of with alien life in it or spacecraft. Thank you for taking my question.
1: Yeah, okay. Thank you, Greg. Very easy to remember your name. that's for the first question about aliens being able to survive on our planet. I don't know where they're coming from. I don't know what their planet's like. I don't even know if they're coming here. But I would figure if they did come here, the environment would have to be compatible with theirs, or that they could acclimate themselves to it, which is one reason why I'm not sure about actual physical aliens coming here. Something physical happens, but I'm not sure if it's exactly what we believe it is. And what was the second question? It was about
0: any of the great masters, have they painted aliens or UFOs?
1: There is an argument to be made, I think, and it's been, and I actually published a debunking article about UFOs in Renaissance paintings, Italian Renaissance paintings, and I thought that, and I presented actually a argument from a skeptical magazine by an art historian, a Italian art historian, and he said these things are either they're Pope's hats or they're ways to depict the divine presence in a way that, that wouldn't be objectionable to the church, especially the church that at a certain time forbade representations of God or divine presence. Now, the funny thing is, why do they depict them like that? The guy did not answer that question. So I think it's kind of open as to whether what those things were, like, you know, a ring of clouds with lights coming out of it or faces in it. To me, that's just a way of representing a divine presence or angels or something like that. The presence of God. And I do think that I'm still researching it, but I do think that people have depicted things that are non-human that they've seen or that they want to explain as non-human because there's no other way that they can do it. So they depict it as a humanoid figure, whether a thought, a fright, an emotional feeling, or a religious belief. I think that that determines what you're going to put down on a painting or on paper or whatever you want to call it.
0: All right, let's go to the wild card line. Tim is in Nokomis, Florida. Tim, good morning. Welcome to Coast. You're on the line with Greg Bishop. Go ahead.
3: Hey, you guys, real quick. I was just thinking that maybe the aliens are the boss of the government and told them, no, they don't want to expose it. You know what I mean? So maybe it's going that way. And I'll take my answer off the air. Thank you.
0: All right. Thank you, Tim. What do you think, Greg?
1: It's a distinct possibility. I do think that the government understands this probably less than we do. I think that private researchers and people that have been studying this for years understand it far better than government does. And maybe what they're trying to do is find out from researchers what the source of this is and how they can deal with it. As for a direct communication with the government, I don't know because there's no way to prove that. But it's a possibility. Like, I don't discount extraterrestrial aliens. It's a wonderful idea, but I don't think it's the only one.
0: Let me get back to your book for a moment. It Defies Language. And after putting this collection of essays together and reflecting on, 30 years in the field, what do you believe today that would have sounded crazy to the younger Greg Bishop?
1: I'm trying to think. That I'm more convinced that there is an extra human intelligence that interacts with us, and also that people have had interactions with this, which are known as abductions or encounters or experiences, as they call it now. At the time, I thought it was just an idea or a metaphor, or I was basically just trying to protect myself from something and believing in something that I thought was not supportable. But when hundreds and thousands of people say the same thing, not the same thing, but report something that strange over and over again, I can't just sit there and deny it. People are telling us sincerely what has happened to them. They're not making it up. They're not confabulating it. At least, quite a few of them aren't. And it's something that really has to be paid attention to. I think actually the government actually is interested, has been surreptitiously, and is very interested in that now, because it's part of the some sort of understanding of the mystery can be gleaned from listening to people that have had direct contact. It stands to reason. And so, I would have thought, why do you believe such

0: silly things. I don't think that anymore. I think that the witnesses are telling us exactly what happened to them, and that should be honored, and that should be examined, and that should be recorded and researched.
1: Lewis is in Pennsylvania. Good morning, Lewis. You're on the line with Greg Bishop. Go ahead.
2: Hello, Richard. Great show tonight, and Mr. Greg's a great guest. He really is, but Mr. Bishop's a great guest. My question, Greg, is, you know, you said that for a while there they were, whatever was going on with your phones and stuff, do you think that was like a targeted psyop? And sometimes when people in your field get too close to the truth, where it's investigating the government or UFOs or whatever, they ultimately want you to commit suicide. Does that, you know, reinforces the people in that field? They'll say, well, I knew him. He would never hurt himself. And it further, you know, gets you off their back. Okay, thanks, guys.
1: All right, Lewis, great question. Thank you. Go ahead, Greg.
0: That might have happened where, you know, a researcher was either made to be so paranoid that they kind of go off the deep end. I mean, look at Paul Benowitz, but that wasn't to cover anything up. It was just basically to keep him away from certain types of government, you know, projects and technology. And for myself, I don't think somebody was trying to scare me into not doing something. In fact, they started putting information through me to publish in my magazine. And then they got mad at me when I equivocated and said, this may or may not be true. And they said, don't ever say that it may or may not be true. Everything we tell you is true. And very soon after that, I decided I didn't want to talk to them anymore because I don't like being forced into saying something that I don't like being forced into promoting somebody else's belief system. Through threats, but it's like, we'll give you this, but you can't think about it and you can't talk about it and you can't interpret it. And that, I think that not anger, well, it was anger. That pushback of mine actually helped me get some of my sanity back because I realized I had agency in this and I didn't have to listen to what somebody else was telling me if I didn't want to. And I think that, any researcher into weird stuff like this is that's a good attitude to have.
1: Oberon in Redwood City, California. You're on the line with Greg Bishop here on Coast to Coast AM. Go ahead.
3: Yes, thank you. Greg, I heard Uri Geller quite recently mentioned that he was shown two alien bodies by the late Wernher von Braun. I was wondering, do you suppose that these were manufactured to look like they were aliens, or were they real? What do you think?
1: Good question.
0: Well, Oberon, I have no idea. I have no idea if they're real or not. I tend to think that, like, what I think about the Bob Lazar story as an analogy. I think Bob Lazar really did see things. I think he really did experience things. But I have a very strong suspicion that he was shown these things so that he would say what he said. If he really wasn't supposed to talk about it, nobody would have ever heard of him. So somebody wanted him to say these things, not to get some kind of truth out, but to see how people reacted, what people believed, and how far this could be taken. And so to me, Lazar was not lying, but I think he was actually exposed to theater for another purpose. So who knows? You know, maybe that's what happens every time you see one of these pictures or hear somebody talk about it. I don't know. I mean, I'm sure somebody'd come on and tell me how wrong I was. But after being in this for so long, that's my opinion and belief at this moment. When I get new information on things, I sometimes change my mind.
1: Oberon, great question. Thanks for the call. You write in the book, It Defies Law, It Defies Language, rather, the culture of lies. Is deception a human problem, or do you think deception is built into the phenomenon itself?
0: I think a lot of the deception, and something I wrote in the book actually was called the co-creation hypothesis, meaning we will interpret things and deceive ourselves, but that's not a deception. It's a problem of interpretation. But I don't know if the phenomena actually lies to us. I think we place that on it when we can't reconcile what it's saying.
1: RadioMysterioso.com for more information. on everything that you're up to these days. Greg, thank you so much. It was great catching up with you after 10 years. I really enjoyed this conversation. Thank you.
0: I did very much, too. Thank you so much, Richard.
1: My pleasure. All right. When we come back, my conversation with a death doula about her harrowing, haunted experiences right here on Coast to Coast AM.

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10: From ABC News, I'm Wayne Cabot. After earlier walking out of the talks, Iran now reporting major progress. Its foreign minister crediting Pakistani and Qatari mediation for ending the Israeli attacks in Lebanon, they're saying, and claiming that restrictions on Iranian oil exports are being lifted, that some frozen assets are being released, and that a major reconstruction plan for Iran has been agreed to. President Trump had threatened Iran with annihilation if they closed the Strait of Hormuz.
11: President Trump telling Fox News Iran won't have a country if the critical waterway is shut down. President Trump also demanding Iran stops Hezbollah from, quote, causing trouble, posting, if they don't, we'll hit Iran very hard again, just like we did last week, only harder.
10: ABC foreign correspondent Tom Sufi Burridge at the talks. Crude oil as much as 2% higher on this uncertainty. And yet, says Energy Secretary Chris Wright on ABC's This Week,
12: I think Americans can expect continued declines in energy prices.
10: Back to where they were, he wouldn't say. Storms have killed two people in Jefferson County, Illinois. ABC's Andrew Dimbert watching a weekend of twisters and downpours in the south and plains.
13: Almost 10 inches of rain falling in downtown Biloxi in less than 2 hours. The Biloxi River cresting at record levels.
10: Intense storms are now forecast for Monday from the Midwest to the Mid-Atlantic, and a summer swelter in the desert southwest with Phoenix baking into the 110s for the entire coming week. Smoke filling the air in East L.A. has been since Wednesday when a food warehouse caught fire. KABC's Monica DeYonda.
14: This warehouse stores about 85 million pounds of food. That is a ton, including meat, poultry, and bread products. That food, well, it's now starting to spoil, further complicating the situation on the ground. And once the firefight is over, only then will crews be able to remove and dispose of thousands of tons of spoiled food.
10: Governor Newsom declaring a state of emergency for the L.A. County area. 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
15: A new national poll says Americans feel the country has achieved the ideals of the founding fathers. However, the NBC poll nationally found 80% think the U.S. doesn't emphasize civic education or the teaching of government and democracy. The governor getting ready to release his tax returns.
16: Newsom's office says they're, quote, working to prepare the returns, but no date was given. The governor has said that releasing tax returns is his moral duty, but he hasn't released his since 2022. A spokesperson says Newsom and the first partner have nothing to hide, and they disclose their income each year. Critics say that Newsom and his wife wouldn't be able to afford several multi-million dollar homes unless something funny is going on. I'm Jason Campidonia.
2: The World FIFA Cup, Team USA beat Australia in Seattle and Paraguay in L.A. They're now going for a knockout with Turkey this Thursday at SoFi Stadium in L.A. That's the latest. I'm Bob Montague.
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5: We've got Caltrans road work going on in Camino, both east and westbound 50 from Carson Road out to Sly Park. That right lane and right shoulder will be closed now through tomorrow morning at 6. Also in West Sacramento, eastbound 50 from the Yolo County line out to Cap City, the two right lanes closed until 5 a.m. tomorrow morning. And then on east and westbound 50 from Cap City out to Mayhew Road, the three left lanes closed in both directions until 6 a.m. for striping up. Operation. Traffic on the 10s every 10 minutes, mornings and afternoons. Lori Sanders, KFBK News Radio, 93.1 FM, 1530 AM.
9: Now, Sacramento weather.
6: Clear skies through the overnight hours, lows near 55 to 59. Sunny warm day on Monday, a high 90 to 94. And then sunny and warm Tuesday, a high 92 to 96. Sunshine, another warm day on Wednesday, a high 93 to 97. I'm AccuWeather Steve Williams on KFBK.
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1: So great to be with you. Only You Know and I Know was written originally by Dave Mason, but Delaney and Bonnie's 1971 cover actually became the bigger hit, reaching the U.S. top 20 and outperforming Mason's own original version. Even better, this recording features an all-star cast from the Eric Clapton orbit, including Eric Clapton, and was part of the musical family tree that eventually became Derek and the Dominoes. Before Lynn Monet moved into her townhouse, a cleaning woman called her with a warning: don't live there. Lynn moved in anyway. Soon she was hearing stories from neighbors she'd never met, stories about a little girl, a dark male figure, strange encounters in the middle of the night. The unsettling part? People in different units were describing the same things. Coincidence? Contagion? Or something else? Death doula Lynn Monet joins me next on Coast to Coast AM.
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0: and activity that seemed to move from unit to unit. Her work stands at the crossroads of death, consciousness, hauntings, and the unseen forces that may surround us. Lynn, welcome to Coast AM. How are you?
1: Oh, Richard, it is an honor. I sincerely appreciate the opportunity to be a guest on your show.
0: Oh, it's great having you here. What is a death doula exactly?
1: A death doula in lay terms is like there's a midwife that brings in babies, and a death doula is kind of like a death midwife. We help people exit with dignity, and and we support the families and things like that too.
0: That is such important work. I mean, that is such an amazing line of work that you're in, and I really commend you for doing that. What made you choose getting into that? Why did you get into that field?
1: You know, I've been a nurse for 43 years, and I just recently retired. 17 of that was in end-of-life care, and I saw so many beautiful things occur at the time of that transitioning over. I also have the gift of second sight, so I actually see dead people. And I also see the loved ones coming in to, help their loved ones transition, which I might add, even if there's not a physical person in the room, nobody ever dies alone. So hopefully that will bring comfort to people. So after seeing this and realizing that there was a beauty to it, I had hoped to make a difference, taking the stigma of death and dying away and helping people to understand that we don't die. Our souls, even from a scientific level, energy can't be created or destroyed, but our bodies give out. So we have to leave them behind, and that they will see their loved ones again, that it's not the last time. We've been taught to be afraid of death and that it has such a finality to it when really we don't die. So I was hoping to bring that into people's lives and make a difference and make the, people see the beauty of actually death. And loved ones crossing over.
0: Yeah, I think death can be beautiful. I mean, here in the West, we've kind of distanced ourselves from it. We take a very sort of antiseptic approach to it. You know, we used to have the parlor in the house was for funerals, and we would have, the loved ones would bathe the body of a loved one and care for the body of a loved one. And now everything is just kind of farmed out to third parties. We don't want to get near it.
1: Yes, that is true. That is true. But, the thing is too, is one thing that I've learned also is a lot of times, the soul leaves the body before the actual last breath. Sometimes they stay in until the last minute. They choose. And so, a lot of times the funeral part of it is more for the living than it is for the person that's deceased, because they're very happy with where they are and where they've been able to leave to. And a lot of times they're standing with the family. Their soul is standing with the family. So things have changed, and definitely, they do send it to a third party. And, more and more people too are deciding not to have funerals. In these day and age, they would rather have somebody throw a party, a party even before they pass away, if they know that that time is coming, so that they can actually say their goodbyes and things like that. So there are a lot of new options for people that way.
0: Let's take us down to Becca Dawn Drive. You described moving to Becca Dawn Drive after, I think it was a difficult divorce. So looking back, do you think you were simply looking for a new home, or did maybe life unknowingly place you exactly where this story needed to happen?
1: I'm pretty sure that life placed me. This wasn't my first rodeo with a haunted house. I actually grew up in one. I then purchased one as a single mother, which actually started the Omnipresent series itself, which is the first book. And so, people said to me when this happened again, it's like, Lynn, you've been through this. How could this possibly have happened again? And I was telling them, for one thing, being an empath, don't do the virtual tour, people. You need to actually, if you're going to live in the place and take it seriously, you need to actually go in with your feels on and actually walk through the rooms. And because the position that I was in at the time, moving, it seemed like the perfect place to start a new chapter in my life. My son was moving out. I wanted to downsize, and it was just myself and my younger daughter. And this place on the virtual tour seemed to check all the boxes. I mean, it was affordable. It was conveniently located.

0: It and it appeared to be, in a quiet neighborhood, and there were, and plus they were newly renovated, so there was nothing about it that suggested that it would become one of the most terrifying and challenging experiences that I'd ever had. I was simply looking for a home, not realizing I was stepping into a place with very dark and active history.
1: Are we able to divulge where Becca Dawn Drive is? I mean, we don't have to, but
0: Oh, sure. Yes, it is in Greer, South Carolina. As a matter of
1: Greer,
0: fact,
1: South
0: I'm
1: Carolina.
0: tempted to take, yep, as a matter of fact, I am tempted to take my book and go stick it in the mailbox of every single person that lives in that house because I think that it should be disclosed. Some of the things that these people went through in this building, and fortunately, with my understanding of things, it wasn't as bad for me, but there were people there that were absolutely terrified, and there were things that were happening to people. But I'm so glad that we're having this discussion because people need to be aware of this, that these things can occur. There are ghosts that don't necessarily cross over, that might have been, for lack of a better word, perverts in life, and they remain that way in death. And and again, there's no help for this sort of thing. You can't exactly like call the Ghostbusters. You can't exactly reach out. People are think you're crazy, and you'll end up getting institutionalized. So, it's one of those things that if it's happening to you, you either deal with it on your own or live with it. But most of the time, people have to keep their mouth shut.
1: Now, I'm up here in Canada, so I'm not familiar with the real estate laws in the United States, but aren't real estate agents required by law to disclose if a place is haunted?
0: No, not in the United States. They have to disclose if someone has passed or if there's been a flood kind of thing, obviously. But the problem is that a lot of these places that are haunted have turned over so many times that you can't even get an adequate estimate of how old the roof is. So because they've gone through so many owners and that sort of thing. And the thing about it was is that the management companies turned over so many times with this particular complex. There were two townhouse buildings with 6 units in each side by side. I don't know if the other one was haunted or not, but I know the one that I lived in was fully haunted. And they keep passing the buck to one another, and nobody really, they don't want to have to be the one that deals with it because everybody's afraid.
1: So the cleaning woman's phone call is one of the most chilling moments in the book. What was it about her fear that convinced you she genuinely believed something was wrong?
0: Well, prior to her phone call, when I received the keys to the house, what kind of let me know that something was a little bit off was the fact that they had given me the keys and it was supposed to be move-in ready. And when I went there, the house was still filthy. I mean, the oven was dirty. There was the cabinets hadn't been cleaned out, and I had to contact the management company 3 different times, and they kept telling me, "Oh, we're going to send somebody. We're going to send somebody." And finally, they gave my phone number to the person that had originally been hired and who had originally started cleaning the apartment. And while I was waiting for her phone call, I was upstairs in the townhouse and I was putting my clothes away in the closet. And out of my peripheral vision, I see this spirit of this little girl. And of course, it didn't really bother me because I'm like, oh, okay, so we have a little girl spirit in here and I'll just cross her over. That's no biggie. But when I got the phone call, I was actually driving. I had to pull over. And when Gina had mentioned on the phone, she said, "Listen, I please don't move into that townhouse." And I'm like, "Well, what? Why?" And she said, "You're going to think that I'm crazy," she said, "but it's haunted." And I said to her, "Well, is it the little girl?" And she said, "Yes, there is a little girl." She said, "But that's not the problem." She said, "It's the tall, slender man with the black eyes that mumbles in the bathroom." And I had
1: Yikes.
0: then. Yeah, and I had started thinking about being in the kitchen of that house just that day, as a matter of fact, because I was making trips back and forth, and I remember hearing mumbling in the kitchen. And because The front window of the kitchen faced the parking lot of the complex. I thought, well, maybe somebody was outside trying to, you know, talk while we're on their phone. And I didn't think anything of it. But when she mentioned the mumbling, of course, then I went right to that time of where I heard the mumbling, started to put two and two together. And she said, please, you know, please do not move into that house. So I did call the management company and I said, you know, previously before I came here to do a walkthrough on this apartment, a very quick one, I did specifically ask the agent, would there be a way for me to get out of this, this lease agreement if this place turns out to be haunted? And of course, she kind of scoffed and rolled her, you know, kind of looked at me like, you know, that I was crazy. And I'm like, no, seriously, because I have had to do this before with, as a single mother with young children, and I don't want to do it again. I said, so, and she said, oh, well, yeah, sure, we'll work with you. But of course, they kept changing management companies, and half of them, you know, we didn't even know where to send our rent to because it would change that fast. So when I had told them, I said, listen, you know, the maid even told me that she informed you of the issues in this house. So you know that there is a problem here. And ironically, a couple of days later, well, actually it was about maybe a week later, I actually ended up getting a picture of the ghost that I was able to send to them. And the secretary even admitted that she could see the outline of the ghost in the picture. But then 2 days later, we had a new management company. So it was like constantly starting over and over again.
1: The photo that you sent to the management company, is this the little girl ghost or the mumbling man ghost?
0: I, you know, there were more than one in there, but this was the ghost that was, there was a young girl, of course, there was a mumbling man, and I'm not sure if this was the mumbling man or another one, but the ghost that I had a picture of was one that was actually, going into people's houses, going from townhouse to townhouse and crawling in bed with people.
1: Yikes. Wow.
0: Yes. And as a matter of fact, he's a naked ghost. And it's not an inappropriate picture because everything is covered. So it is G-rated. Right. I did send it in as well. And but the thing was, is I've never, in all of my time as a nurse in end-of-life care and seeing people cross over, seeing loved ones come in to collect their parents and things like that, I've never seen a ghost come naked before, nor they always wear clothes because when you're actively crossing, nobody wants to see their mother naked. You know, it'd be like, mom, you know, really, please put some clothes on kind of thing. And this was the first time I had ever seen one nude. And the thing about it was, is I remember taking the picture and after looking at it, thinking to myself, how dare you? You know, you go from townhouse to townhouse harassing people, crawling in their beds, and now you have your opportunity for a centerfold and you want to cover yourself. So, yeah. And that is what he's doing. He's actually standing there with his hands covering what needed to be covered.
1: Wow. When did your daughter, did she notice anything before you did, or did she see anything?
0: Yes, she didn't notice before I did because, of course, I found out from the maid and what I had seen in the house while I was there by myself. But again, I felt that I would be able to manage the little girl. Of course, I found speaking to Gina was unnerving. But the first night that we moved in there, got settled into our rooms, and I put my daughter to bed. And then I finally went into bed. My daughter wakes up, and she comes to my doorway, and she's, Mommy, she says, I can't sleep. And I said, well, you know, this is a new place. And we had never lived in a place that had a parking lot. I mean, like directly in front of the house where it was only separated by a sidewalk in a small area with some bushes. So it would mean it was like right up against the building. And she was on the second floor and the noise would go up there. So it'll take us a little bit of time to get used to some sound. So I walked back to the room with her and got her a drink of water and tucked her back in. And lo and behold, about an hour later, she's in my doorway again. And she said, Mommy, she said, there's something playing with my toys in my closet. So I assumed at that point that it was the little girl, you know, playing because they can do that. They can manipulate electronics They can turn on and off lights. They can turn on and off water. They can move things. And, you know, my daughter had some really cool toys that would light up, but they were going off more than one of them at the same time in her closet. So I asked her if she wanted to come and crawl in with me. And of course she did. And that's where she went to sleep. But there was also a period where I had picked her up from school. And we were driving home and she was a little bit more quiet. She was always very bubbly and she was kind of quiet. And she had said to me about the toys in her closet that the little girl was playing with the toys in her closet. So at this point now, I realized that she had seen something. And I said, what did the little girl look like? And she started to describe the same little girl that I had seen in the doorway with the sheer kind of frilly dress and the little boots with the buttons up the side, kind of like the 1800s. And then she said to me, and she's a dead girl. Well, of course, my heart sunk because here I was trying very, very hard to, you know, keep everything on the low until I could get it managed. You know, and we were getting moved in and settled. And then, you know, I was planning on taking care of business after that with a blessing on the house and that sort of thing. But yes, she did experience some things. And to this day, she hasn't forgotten it.
1: You describe her clothing in remarkable details, and others did too. I mean, why is it that witnesses often remember apparitions' clothing almost as clearly as their faces?
0: Because, you know, I mean, it just seeing one period, it just makes it, you know, you kind of notice all of those details because it's almost like you're looking at a regular person where you would also look at those details.
1: And do you think she was, this little girl, was she seeking help, attention, or something else entirely?
0: There was a darker force in that house that was actually holding her there. So, yeah, she was looking for, I believe that she was afraid to be there and was looking for help.
1: All right, we will take a time out as we approach the bottom of the hour. And Death Doula, Lynn Monet, stays with us. The book is Omnipresent, Becca Dawn Drive, part of her Omnipresent series. Back with more of our conversation right here on Coast to Coast AM.

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1: California's governor declared a state of emergency as a massive warehouse fire spreads toxic smoke all across L.A. State officials say air quality remains unhealthy in parts of L.A. due to the large amount of smoke produced by that fire. There was a massive security buildup in the city of Coronado over the weekend.
2: U.S. Customs and Border Protection says they will execute what they call comprehensive security capabilities. This comes as NASCAR makes history, hosting the inaugural auto race on an active military installation base. Naval Base Coronado. CBP says they will deploy air and marine operations. There will be maritime security aboard multiple military vessels to safeguard the waters surrounding the base. I'm Phil Farrar.
1: The Dodgers hosted Baltimore over the weekend. They traveled to Minnesota today. That's the latest. I'm Bob Montague.
0: Now, Sacramento traffic.
3: Looks like Caltrans is going to be doing pavement work on the Yolo Causeway, both east and westbound 80, between 113 and Davis and Mace Boulevard. Also in West Sacramento, eastbound 50 from the Yolo County line out to Cap City, they're going to have the two right lanes closed until 5. And then on east and westbound 50 from Cap City out to Mayhew Road, the three left lanes in both directions will be closed until 6 a.m. for striping operations. Traffic on the 10s. Every 10 minutes, mornings and afternoons. Lori Sanders, KFBK News Radio, 93.1 FM, 1530 AM.
0: Now, Sacramento weather.
4: Clear skies for the overnight hours, a low 55 to 59. Sunny, seasonably warm on Monday, a high 90 to 94. Tuesday, sunny and warm, a high 92 to 96. And then sunshine, a warm day on Wednesday, a high 93 to 97. I'm AccuWeather Steve Williams on KFBK.
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1: Elton John's Border Song. And when Aretha Franklin heard it in 1970, she loved it so much she recorded her own version almost immediately. In fact, Aretha's cover became a bigger hit in the United States than Elton's original, helping introduce American audiences to the young British singer-songwriter before he had become a superstar. Well, forget predicting who'll win the World Cup. One Brazilian psychic is predicting an alien invasion. Social media mystic Bo Bahania, who boasts 23 million Instagram followers, claims she's had a terrifying dream in which extraterrestrials descend on Miami's Hard Rock Stadium during the Brazil-Scotland match on June 24th. According to her vision, two UFOs appear over the stadium and abduct thousands of spectators, players, and officials. And the alleged invaders, reptilian beings, she described as part alligator, part lizard, with cold, hostile eyes and a deep hatred of humanity. You can read more of this story in The Carousel up at coasttocoastam.com. See, have you ever noticed that some conversations only seem possible after midnight? Conversations about near-death experiences, UFO encounters, haunted places, synchronicities, and the mysteries that people carry with them for years because, well, nobody else would believe them. That's what you'll find on the Paranormal Podcast Network from iHeartMedia and Coast to Coast AM, featuring shows from Captain Ron, Joshua P. Warren, Sandra Champlain, Heidi Hollis, and, of course, the late, great Ian Punnett. New episodes every Friday. And if you've always felt there's more to this world than meets the eye, you're going to feel right at home. 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According to death doula and paranormal investigator Lynn Monet, what began as a desperate move into a modest townhouse became a terrifying encounter with shadowy figures, disembodied voices, a ghostly little girl, and something far darker, lurking just beyond the veil. When we come back, more of my conversation with Lynn as we discuss Omnipresent, Becca Dawn Drive, and the chilling question, what happens when the thing haunting the house doesn't want you to leave? That's next on Coast to Coast AM.
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0: And we are back with Lynn Monet, author, death doula. We were talking about, well, we're talking about Townhouse 4, in this complex in Greer. Was it South, North Carolina or South Carolina?
1: In South Carolina.
0: South Carolina. What is it about? I mean, was Townhouse 4, was there more activity in Townhouse 4 than the others? And if so, why do you suppose that is or was?
1: Well, a couple of things. And I wanted to add too that my son also ended up moving in there with us. His plans had fallen through. He also experienced the toys going off in my daughter's closet because he ended up taking over her room. The thing about it was, is the maid had mentioned, Gina had mentioned that there was some form of portal in the corner. When you would go directly into the front door, there were French doors to the back. And off to the right-hand side facing those French doors, there was an energetic portal there. And she had made mention that out of all of the townhouses that she dreaded cleaning, mine and the one next door to mine, which was number 3 the most, because they were the most active, but mine was actually where the things were coming in and out of, is what she said.
0: And again, the management company, I think they'd reportedly heard similar complaints before. Did you ever uncover the history of that building or the land beneath it?
1: I did not. But, you know, one thing that I have learned in the paranormal field is that it's not necessarily the age of the building, but it's about the age of the ground that it's built on. And you just, there's no way to know, you know, what was there 300 or 400 years ago. That way. But I think that these particular souls in this house weren't necessarily stuck in the ground. These were entities that were enjoying feeding off of the louche, which is an energetic, spiritually energetic, for lack of a better way to describe it, energy that we give off at the times of stress or fear or anger, that they literally feed off of. It's their chocolate, and it enables them to do more physical acts. And that's why it's so important that when you are in the presence of something that's making you have goosebumps and your hair raise up, that you remain neutral and calm, because it disables them in a sense. And even more than that, radiate love into the room. There's nothing more repelling to a demon, if you do have a demon in your house, or dark souls, than love, because a lot of them aren't capable of feeling that, and it literally is a repellent. They will shrivel up like raisins and dart out of the room faster than somebody would if there was a bad stench.
0: Mm. So getting back to this little girl, before the break, we were talking about whether she was trapped or frightened or manipulated, or which do you think it was?
1: Well, originally when I first saw her, and I wanted to say too that people show up most of the time in clothes that they were buried in. That's been my experience that I've noticed when seeing deceased people even coming in to collect their family members, including my family members. But when she was standing in the doorway and I was putting away my clothes, and I turned and I saw her and I said, "Hi." And she just kind of looked at me, and I tried to make it easier for her. I said, "Oh, those are really, really pretty boots you have on." And she looked down at her shoes. And then all of a sudden she looked over her shoulder and totally took off, like something was coming. So the little girl ended up, I did get her crossed over. I'm not sure of what her full story was, but I think that part of her demise was created by the spirit of the man who was tall and skinny and mumbling, that seemed to be manipulating her and lording over her, type thing, you know, trying to keep her anchored there for whatever reason.
0: The black-eyed male figure, he appears repeatedly throughout the story. Did you ever determine who or what he was?
1: Actually, he at one point we were doing a clearing, and he actually showed up in the ceiling, because the townhouse was 2 floors, and he was hiding between the first and the second floor. When we went to do the clearing, you could see his body skimming across the top of the ceiling and exiting out the back door. The thing, I just wanted to make mention of this, and then I will get back to talking about him. The thing that's tricky about doing a blessing on a house that is connected to another one. So many people live in apartment buildings where they either have somebody on top of them or below them or both, or connected where you've got connecting walls, is that when you come in to clear a house, the spirits just simply go next door. They twiddle their thumbs until you're done, and then they come back with a vengeance. And then they know that you know they're there, and they really amp up the behavior. But in the case of this dark-haired man, I believe that there were two separate entities, because he had clothes on and the other one did not, of the male that I actually got the picture of. So, but he had a very, very dark, he was the one that would shriek for people to get out. He was the one that would mumble. He also learned our names. So he would speak my name, my children's names, in whispers type things. And, you know, and he didn't like people being in his space. And he liked hanging out in the bathroom too, which was really creepy because, you know, I mean, the bathroom's a private place, you know? So, yeah.

0: that made it unnerving on many levels.
1: And did you get together with any of the other tenants and kind of swap war stories or take notes? Or
0: I did. I mean, I can't help it. I talk about it all the time anyway. So what happened was, is originally, first conversation came up with the people directly next door to me. I had come home and overheard an active blessing going on in the house. The walls were paper thin, and I heard them praying and, you know, to asking the evil spirits to leave and that sort of thing. So when I actually got to meet them on the outside of the building, I made mention of their blessing. And I said, you know, I've been having some activity in my house. I'm waiting for my partner to come, and we're going to be doing also doing a clearing. And again, the clearings don't work in those types of buildings because the spirits exit to the upstairs or downstairs, or they go through the walls to either side. So I did find a way to create a force field, which is in my book, to help people block the area once their house is totally cleared. However, the lady started to tell me about some of the things that had been occurring in their house, which I'll be happy to share if you want me to.
1: Yes, please.
0: Okay. This particular family, there was a husband and wife, and then they had their daughter, Tamika, who had her two children also living there. She was sleeping in a room with them. And of course, there was, which everyone had mentioned, there was the tapping, the turning on and off of the water, the slamming of the cabinets. The one thing that he loved doing was to stand next to the bed at night and tap on whatever table or nightstand or something with wood, or even the wall, you know, right next to the bed that he would be tapping on to disturb your sleep. And all of them spoke of that, every single one of them, where they would hear water running and then they would go downstairs and the water would be turned off, but they could see the evidence of the water in the sink. And those sorts of things. But this particular family, there was a night, the parents, the daughter, Tamika, told me that the parents kept arguing because one would say that the other one was pushing them out of the bed, or the husband rolled, the wife assumed that it was the husband, rolled over and kind of was being affectionate with her one night. And when she rolled over to be affectionate back, he was laying on his side, sound asleep. And she got disgusted with him and like, well, why, you know, why were you waking me up, you know, and hugging on me and waking me up? And now you're sound asleep. And he's like, I have no idea what you're talking about. I've been sleeping this whole time. So this particular entity was actually crawling in bed with people, creating arguments between people, which, of course, is an energy that they feed off of. Going into the shower, these bathrooms had no windows, exterior windows. So if the light got turned off, it was pitch black in there. You couldn't see your hand in front of your face. And he was turning lights off on people while they were in the showers, trying to get in and out. The girl had mentioned that. But there was one thing in particular on the day that I got the picture of him. It was actually in her townhouse. I was in my townhouse. She was in hers, packing boxes, getting ready to move. And I hear this thud on the wall. And shortly afterwards, she and her friend came to my door, clearly shaking, and said to me, you know, is there any way that you can come? There's some activity in the house. My son's baseball just hit the wall, missing my head by inches. Something invisible picked up her son's baseball and just hurled it. And I mean, I heard the thud. It was loud. And so, and her friend that was with her, she says, and I'm not going back in that house. I'm sorry. I'll carry boxes from the front door. You bring them down. I'll load them in the car, but I am not going back in that house, because she had seen it happen. So I agreed to go in. And of course, I said a prayer. I brought my dragon's blood, my sage, and a couple of other things that I had to kind of, you know, hopefully, turn the frequency down on the spirit a little bit. And I also had them playing music that was spiritual music that removed things. But I made mention to her, beware, you know, they will drain your batteries. So if the music stops or your phone goes dead or something like that, don't be alarmed. Don't react to it. Just act like it's nothing and keep on going. I said, because remember, we don't talk about them while we're in there. You don't show any emotion, and then they can't feed. off of you and do more things to terrify you. So as we were coming down the stairs, I physically, with my own eyes, saw being standing at the bottom of the stairs. And lo and behold, I took my phone out and I snapped that picture. And I snapped a couple of them in a row. And of course, he showed up in the one picture. And when I went back to look at it, I'm like, well, here we are. You know, this is the guy that's been, you know, at least doing the part of going into people's bedrooms at night, you know, literally pulling covers off of people, lowering women were, if I may say this, were finding their underwear on the floor or down around their ankles or, different things like that. Yes. Yes. And people need to know this, that these things can do this. You know, I heard you during the advertisement talking about the woman with the reptilians. I've seen those too. So I back her up on the reptilian thing. So that's a whole nother show though. But I'm sorry.
1: No, I was just going to ask you, was there a certain point when you stopped thinking in terms of ghosts and started considering the possibility of something demonic?
0: I have experienced demonic. In the first book that I wrote of Omnipresent, there was in fact a hellhound and a second degree demon in that house. The thing that I get is a lot of times people, if they have a ghost in their house, they'll call me and the first thing they assume it is it's a demon. And 99.9% of the time it's not, because demons, you know, they haunt in a different way. But this house actually had two demons in it that I had, the house that I had purchased and never moved in that started the Omnipresent series. These were not demons, but they were dark souls, and there were some darker level things that were otherworldly. So let's just put it that way, not necessarily demons, but they were otherworldly things that were using the portals in that house. You know, the thing about the paranormal is it's such a blanketed term and so many things, but the reality of it is they're all interconnected. I mean, all of the things, the cryptids, the Bigfoots, the elementals and fae, the ghosts, they all use the same portals. They travel through the same ley lines. They use the same interdimensional filters to cloak and that sort of thing, but they all know each other. So it actually is all intertwined one into the other. And it's wonderful to finally see people discussing more than just one area, because you learn so much more when you start to connect it all together.
1: You suggest entities can overhear conversations when you're talking about removing them. Do you think they possess human level intelligence or something far beyond it?
0: Oh, absolutely. You know, a lot of these souls are souls that have chosen not to cross over. At the time of death, we can choose to cross over or not. And you got to realize that these souls, some of them have master's degrees. Some of them are very educated. Just because they're dead doesn't make them stupid. You know what I'm saying? And a lot of times people treat them almost like trained monkeys when they go in to do some of this exploration of touch Blinky the ball over and over. And after the third time, they wonder why the spirit is screaming for them to get out, because it's disrespectful. It's nice to see the paranormal now taking on a more polite, for lack of a better word, you know, approach to the spirits. But yes, of course, they have an intelligence about them. When we do pass, we do maintain all of our senses. We can still see, we can still hear, we can still smell things. And people argue that point, but they have to understand that even though we do not have an olfactory nerve, it's not about being able to smell that way, it is memory recall. So they can even still smell. But yes, there is an intelligence about them. Absolutely.
1: Who is Bill again in the book?
0: Bill is my partner, my man.
1: Okay. So, he got sick before attempting the clearing.
0: He did.
1: Yeah.
0: That's common also.
1: Yeah, I was going to ask if you've seen a pattern where people preparing to confront, let's say, negative entities suddenly become sick.
0: Yes. Yes, they do. Yeah, or something happens that they can't make it. You know, they'll lose their keys, or they'll have a flat tire, or, you know, they have to go to an emergency because their child's in the emergency room or something. There's many, many times there's difficulty. when you're coming to clear the level of investment, not investment, I'm sorry, infestation that this particular building had. Absolutely, yeah.
1: Is that where the name of the series comes from, omnipresent, because they can be 100 miles away preventing someone from starting their car, but they're also in townhouse four?
0: And because they're always around. They're ever present. They are always around everywhere.
1: They are, in fact, omnipresent. All right. Yes. Lynn Monet stays with us. She is a death doula, and we're talking about Townhouse 4 and an infestation. I want to get more into this idea of these entities feeding on us, feeding on our energy. That, to me, is at once fascinating and absolutely chilling. We'll get into that and much more right here on Coast to Coast AM.

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9: From ABC News, I'm Wayne Cabot. Iran now claiming major wins at the peace talks, including agreements on ending attacks on Lebanon. A condition to keep the strait open. New York Times White House correspondent David Sanger on ABC's This Week.
10: We could be in a situation, we don't know yet, where access to the strait just gets turned on and off by the Iranians or pushed up and down in its level, depending on what's happening in Lebanon and elsewhere.
9: Trump Energy Secretary Chris Wright on ABC wouldn't say if gas prices will return to pre-war levels. Protest outside the Iran-Belgium World Cup match in California. Some ripping up Iranian flags. Protester Sarah Baranis.
11: I'm not here to support Team Melli, the Islamic team. They don't represent us, especially because these players didn't speak up for all the young people that were killed. And so that's why we're here to show FIFA this isn't a soccer game. This is a protest against the Islamic regime.
9: President Trump says he will try again to fix the reflecting pool on the National Mall.
12: The companies that renovated the pool were awarded no-bid contracts worth nearly $15 million, despite having virtually no federal experience doing federal contracts. And the cost to taxpayers now even higher. Park Service is paying more than $1.7 million to an Ohio company to install a nanobubble system to kill the algae. Workers also battling the green muck with vacuum pumps and strainers.
9: ABC Selena Wang. Americans are going back to the movies again in numbers last seen before the pandemic. This weekend, with Toy Story 5 and Obsession driving sales, the summer box office is up 15% from 2025. Toy Story 5 debuting with 160 million domestic sales. Franchise record, the biggest opening weekend of the year. Disney's our parent company. 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
13: California officials pushing back against AT&T's plan to end traditional landline service. AT&T now seeking federal approval to end landline service, but says it won't disconnect rural areas without reliable alternatives. Extreme heat expected to hit parts of L.A. County next week.
14: National Weather Service says the heat will peak between Tuesday morning and Thursday evening. An extreme heat watch has been issued for Woodland Hills, Pomona, Pasadena, Santa Clarita, and other areas during that time. High temperatures in those areas could range from the upper 80s to 100 degrees. degrees. For now, below average temperatures are expected to continue through the end of the weekend. Another cool down is expected next weekend. I'm Daniel Martindale.
8: The Dodgers hosted Baltimore over the weekend. They'll travel to Minnesota today, and it looks like they'll be home July 4th at Dodger Stadium. That's the latest. I'm Bob Montague.
6: Now, Sacramento traffic.
15: On Antelope City Streets, U Street at 32nd Street, we've got a two-car accident that went into a telephone pole, and now all three items are blocking that intersection. Caltrans roadwork going on this evening. Placerville, both east and westbound 50 from Bedford Avenue to Smith Flat. The fast lane and the center divide will be closed for K-Rail removal from now until 6 tomorrow morning. And then on both east and westbound 50 from Smith Flat out to Parkway Drive, the fast lane and center divide will be closed for drainage work through Friday morning at 8. Traffic on the 10s every 10 minutes, mornings and afternoons. Lori Sanders, KFBK News Radio, 93.1 FM, 1530 AM.
6: Now, Sacramento weather.
16: Clear skies through the overnight hours, lows near 55 to 59. Sunny warm day on Monday, a high 90 to 94. And then sunny and warm Tuesday, a high 92 to 96. Sunshine, another warm day on Wednesday, a high 93 to 97. I'm AccuWeather Steve Williams on KFBK.
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1: Rising Sun. This was one of the last songs George Harrison recorded for his final studio album, Brainwashed. Although the album was released after his death in 2002, George had completed much of this song himself, and his son Danny Harrison and longtime collaborator Jeff Lynne helped finish the album, according to George's detailed notes. Rising Sun, the song's title, it's not just poetic. Harrison was fascinated by spirituality and renewal, and many fans view this song, Rising Sun, as a remarkably fitting farewell, ending with lyrics that suggest hope, rebirth, and the promise of a new dawn even after darkness. And given that it appeared on his final album, the song has taken on an almost prophetic quality in hindsight. Did Jesus of Nazareth really exist? Well, for believers, the answer is obvious. For skeptics, it's a question that's fueled debate for centuries. But beyond the pages of the New Testament, two ancient historians may provide some of the strongest evidence that Jesus was a real historical figure. The first is the Roman historian Tacitus, who wrote that Christus was executed under Pontius Pilate during the reign of Emperor Tiberius. The second is the Jewish historian Flavius Josephus, who referred to Jesus as a wise teacher and identified James as the brother of Jesus, who is called the Messiah. Neither man was writing scripture, neither was promoting Christianity, yet both independently referenced Jesus within decades of his death. Whether Jesus was the Son of God remains a matter of faith, but for many historians, the question of whether he existed is far less controversial, and you can read more of this story in the news section up at coasttocoastam.com. And coming up tonight on Coast to Coast with George Norrie, in the first half, what secrets were hidden in the ancient Gnostic texts and why were they suppressed? Producer and author Stephen Matchett joins George to explore the mystical teachings, forgotten wisdom, and profound spiritual insights contained in these enigmatic writings and what they may reveal about humanity's true nature. In the second half, therapist and spiritual teacher Christy Crabtree shares her extraordinary journey from trauma survivor to contact experiencer. She'll discuss life-changing encounters, the connection between extraterrestrial intelligence and Christ consciousness, and how these experiences transformed her understanding of healing, consciousness, and humanity's future. That's tonight on Coast to Coast, Monday night into Tuesday morning with George Norrie. Throughout her terrifying ordeal at Becca Dawn Drive, death doula Lynn Monet became convinced that some entities weren't simply haunting the living, they were drawing energy from them.

0: these spirits, ghosts, entities feed off of human emotion. And what does that look like? What does that feel like when they do that?
1: Okay, well, the word for it is louche. So it does have a term, which is the energetic frequency that we give off during times of stress and things like that. And they do feed on it. And the best way for me to be able to describe it is, for instance, addiction. Okay. A lot of times a person who normally would not have an addiction might experience pain somewhere, because these things, they not only feed, they can attach, they can possess, they can also enmesh with people depending on what goal it is that they have in that moment. But to go back to pain, let's just say, for instance, like an attachment attached somewhere on somebody's back, and they start having extreme pain, and they aren't normally a person with an addictive personality, but they innocently become addicted, seeking relief for their pain by getting on prescription medication that then turns into a problem. With that problem, that creates a rippling effect out into not only their household, but into the community. In the sense that the addiction causes divorce, causes job loss, you know, causes all kinds of strain, even on the medical field and the insurances. And if the person's maybe an alcoholic or under the influence of something and they drive their car into the living room of a neighbor's house, that affects them as well. So they're able to do this to keep this constant churning, and also to keep the frequencies and people anchored into these third dimensions, is right now the frequencies are changing and a lot of people are elevating into the fifth dimension, and that's taking some of their entertainment away that way. So they create situations where, like, for instance, people are arguing and all of a sudden a thought will come into the wife's mind that the husband is cheating. And even though the husband may not be cheating, but this thought comes into her mind because something's coaxing it in order for them to argue, for them to continue. The thing is when they feed, they're able to do more physical acts. When they're able to do more physical acts, then again, it creates this cycle of fear and people running and screaming and different things where they can just go on these feeding frenzies to continue to feed on that energy. So, you know, I mean, it's just, and then they do attach. They attach on people. They've got people with schizophrenia, for instance, that carry attachments. They look for what I call cracks in the windshield through people that have experienced trauma, have cracks in their auric windshield, so to speak. And that's why spiritual hygiene is so important. You know, we brush our teeth, we wash ourselves in the shower, but people neglect that spiritual part of hygiene that we also need to do to protect ourselves from these things that are lurking.
0: What does a spiritual hygiene, let's say, regimen look like?
1: Well, for one thing, salt baths, people, or you can do the salt shower. Since a lot of people don't do the bathing, it's very, very important that weekly that you do that. It's also important that you do it. Let's say that if you have an argument with your spouse or some kind of traumatic day at work, it's always good to come home and take that salt bath. You take a tablespoon of pink Himalayan salt or sea salt, and you put it in a bathtub full of water. You light a candle so that you have all of the elements of the air, the water, and fire, and everything, the earth. You soak in that bathtub for 20 minutes. You not wash in it. You soak in it. I personally recite the prayer Psalms 91. So that is also something else, or you can meditate or whatever, but it's important because that salt is cleansing. It's also protective. When you get out of the bath or the shower, you just towel off. You just pat yourself dry. You do not wash it off. You want to leave it on your skin as long as possible. So if you're a shower person in the morning, you might want to take your bath at night. Or if you're a shower at nighttime person, you may want to take your spiritual bath in the morning. Meditation is another one. Also, you know, definitely keeping your chakras open through different types of meditation and music and things like that that you can do. And regularly clearing your house. And I want to mention, too, people, don't Google how to smudge your house if you think that you've got an entity in it. Please don't do that. I had a lady call me.

0: the other day. And she said that she was smudging her house. And I said, well, how exactly did you do that? And smudging is where they take sage, they light it, and they walk around the house and let the smoke filter in throughout the house. And it is supposed to neutralize. Sage is wonderful for neutralizing things. However, have something darker, even demonic. Dragon's blood is a better choice. The resins are wonderful, but you need to know what you're doing. So many times people, when they clear their house, which they should do once a month, they should smudge their house just to neutralize the energy. They don't know that they need to put ammonia in all of the drains, including the dishwasher and the clothes and the washing machine. They don't know to do that because the spirits will look for areas to hide in, and they will hide in those drains. You need to open up all of your cabinets, all of them. Dresser drawers, everything needs to be hanging open during a cleansing so that there isn't anywhere that they can possibly hide. Before you go through and you do that, and make sure that you start at the front door, facing the front door, and you go to the left counterclockwise. You don't just stand in the room like this lady was telling me that she was twirling and dancing around and waving the smoke around, and then she couldn't understand why the activity in her house got worse. The thing is, too, is as I had mentioned before, that the spirits during these times will exit. If you have a home connected to another home, they will just step next door. So it's very, very important that afterwards that you do set up some form of energetic boundary with salt. I have referenced that in my book if you're interested in learning about that, but it is important. But it's also important that you get all of the spirits out before you put that force field up, or else you're going to be locking them in the house with you. So
1: Oh.
0: it is very, very important. Like I said, prayer, meditation, definitely taking your salt baths. It is so important to keep up with all of that.
1: I feel compelled to tell you what happened. I'm in my home studio here north of Toronto, and I was talking to Michael Cozio, our technical producer here tonight, about some of the technical issues I was having on Wednesday. And I mean, I'm in the studio like all day, every day, sometimes 6 days a week, and talking about the occult or the paranormal and all of these things. And I've often wondered whether that's inviting things in, because on Wednesday, it was just, I'll call it Wild Card Wednesday. One of the platforms that I use in the studio is called OBS Studio. That just went like haywire. I was recording people, and when I played it back, everything was garbled. I lost like three podcasts. I had to redo all those interviews. My camera went down the same day. It just stopped working. I took the dog out for a walk. He snapped his leash and he ran out into the road. Thank God there were no cars coming. I had to quickly grab him by the, he's a puppy. He's not very street smart yet. He would have been killed by a car. I had been feeling just kind of heavy, and I just thought it was the up and down temperatures. Anyway, after what happened Wednesday with all of these technical issues, and I was in a really foul mood. We called our, I'm Greek Orthodox. We called our priest, our parish priest, and he came in and he did a blessing in my studio here with holy water. And he said prayers, and, it does feel lighter in here. I feel better. I'm still not 100%. I'm still a little irritable, but I mean, what do you think of what happened there? Did I do the right thing?
0: You did do the right thing, and I want to say this too. If I just look my thought, that is crazy. You were talking about the blessing. They do come through electronics. They do. I even advise people too, especially now that the frequencies are changing. I think part of the foul move that you're mentioning are the frequency changes that we're all kind of going through right now with all of the changes in the earth and the changes that are going to be occurring. But yes, many, many times I've also had, and I forget the word for it, where I had one show that I did that people could clearly hear something growling. I couldn't hear it. My guest couldn't hear it. But when we replayed it back, something was growling. They definitely like to be acknowledged, but not exposed. And they will create chaos with your electronics. They can manipulate those definitely. The thing is, too, is that when You know, right now people really need to be careful of the kind of television and things that they're watching. They don't seem to realize that your thoughts are also energy. And whatever you're seeing, you're metabolizing in your brain and you're going back out. And especially if it's one of those movies where you get that, oh, you know, moment, or, you know, people are, you know, dying or something and you're feeling sad, that does put those emotions out in them there for them to come and feed on as well. So it's definitely, people need to be more aware of what they're watching, what they're saying, for that matter. And be careful too, you know, if those thoughts that are coming into your mind that, you know, don't make sense to you, they may not be yours, because a lot of these things stand around and whisper in your ear like they do with people with schizophrenia. I don't believe that schizophrenia is that they're hearing voices. They are hearing voices that are not in their head. They're being whispered in, because I've actually seen the attachments on the back of people in a psychiatric ward. I had gone back to school to further my degree and had to do a rotation through a psychiatric ward, and actually saw the attachments that were whispering into the people's ears that had schizophrenia, as well as the Archon type attachments that were on the backs of people with addiction. So yes, they definitely, anything is good. It's not always complete, but yes, this conversation that we're having tonight, they will come forward. I'm surprised. I've actually seen a couple of orbs flying through my house right now. I'm surprised that my computer hasn't been acting out.
1: Hmm. Had they, in this townhouse, had these spirits, these entities, been allowed just to continue unabated, what would have happened to you, your daughter, your son?
0: You know, I don't know. I don't think that I want to know. I was one of the fortunate ones that I was able to, I believe that the reason why I was there was because I was able to learn a way to barricade so that I could assist people in the future that needed help with removing things from their house and helping them learn how to barricade. But the thing is, too, is people need to realize, you know, when you're clearing your house out, you've got to, there are multiple things that need to be done as well, spiritual wise, when you'd mentioned about the, you know, the spiritual hygiene, your house needs to be clean. The clutter, they hide in it, you know, and also clutter is clutter. You know, there's dirt and things like that are stuck in there. You also need to be aware of what everybody's doing in the house. You just never know what your neighbors are doing. But if there's a Ouija board in your kid's closet, you need to get rid of it. You know, a lot of people do use Ouija boards and they know what they're doing. But in the case of children, I mean, they give them a driver's license at 16. They make them wait to drink until they're 21. But they just came out in, was it 2020 or 2018, with a pink Barbie Ouija board and a blue Ken Ouija board. And here these kids at 11 years old can open portals and let things in that don't belong here. And
1: what's the proper way? Sorry, Lynn, what is the proper way to dispose of a Ouija board?
0: I burned mine, but I'm not sure. I'm sure that there are other things putting that. A lot of times, like when I do clearings on houses, the leftovers that are in, I use a fire component, the leftovers that are in the pan where you can actually see things where things have been stuck in it, I take to natural water and you dispose of it and having it running away from you. So it's not just disposing of it, but it's also the ritual and the intention that you're putting forward to get rid of it, if that makes sense.
1: It does. I was doing at another radio station many years ago, we were doing a remote broadcast down at the Canadian National Exhibition in Toronto. And these two young ladies, I'll describe them as goth, came up to me. I was producing, I wasn't hosting. They came up to me off the air and they told me that they had purchased a Ouija board. They got spooked and they decided they were going to dispose it. They didn't dispose of it. They didn't know the proper way. They threw it in a dumpster behind a mall. And a couple days later, it showed up again on the shelf in their closet. It came back to them. Have you ever heard anything like that happening?
0: Yes. Yes, that can happen. Absolutely.
1: Wow. Anyone...
0: And with my, with more things than just Ouija boards too. Other things, dolls and things like that. Absolutely.
1: Anyone get hurt in this townhouse complex as a result of these ghosts?
0: Not physically hurt, of course, mentally and emotionally very, very shaken. These things have the ability to leave claw marks, bite marks, pull hair, and they can leave bruises that are unexplainable. One of the children did present with claw marks and bite marks.
1: Wow. All right, Lynn, we'll take a time out. When we come back, we'll open up the phone lines, questions and comments for Death Doula Lynn Monet right here on Coast to Coast AM.

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2: It hasn't been approved by state air regulators, but is expected to be approved later this year. And the equipment needed to dispense it has yet to clear California's required and lengthy certification process. The fuel known as E15 or unleaded 88 contains 15% ethanol. Supporters say it can lower gas prices by 20 cents per gallon or more. California was the last state in the nation to authorize the sale of the alternative gas blend. I'm Daniel Martindale.
1: The Dodgers hosted Baltimore over the weekend. They'll travel to Minnesota today for a three-game series, then head to San Diego. That's the latest. I'm Bob Montague.
0: Now, Sacramento traffic.
3: We've got Caltrans road work going on in Camino, both east and westbound 50 from Carson Road out to Sly Park. That right lane and right shoulder will be closed now through tomorrow morning at 6. Also in West Sacramento, eastbound 50 from the Yolo County line out to Cap City, the two right lanes closed until 5 a.m. tomorrow morning. And then on east and westbound 50 from Cap City out to Mayhew Road, the three left lanes closed in both directions until 6 a.m. for striping up. Operation. Traffic on the 10s every 10 minutes, mornings and afternoons. Lori Sanders, KFBK News Radio, 93.1 FM, 1530 AM.
0: Now, Sacramento weather.
4: Clear skies for the overnight hours, a low 55 to 59. Sunny, seasonably warm on Monday, a high 90 to 94. Tuesday, sunny and warm, a high 92 to 96. And then sunshine, a warm day on Wednesday, a high 93 to 97. I'm AccuWeather Steve Williams on KFBK.
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1: A Texas driver says he came face to face with Bigfoot on a lonely highway in the dead of night, driving through dense woods in eastern Texas around 1:20 in the morning. Dustin Dean spotted what he describes as a massive 7 to 8 foot tall creature step out of the tree line as if preparing to cross the road. Illuminated by his high beams, the figure reportedly froze, locked eyes with the vehicle, then slipped back into the forest. Dean says the creature had matted reddish-brown hair, a broad chest, and an elongated, ape-like face framed by a mane of fur. He says, "I saw it as clear as day," he recalled, adding that he can still picture its face. And in a frustratingly modern twist, his wife was in the passenger seat the entire time, but missed the encounter because she was looking down at her phone. You can read more of this story in the carousel up at coasttocoastam.com. 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

0: All right, Lynn, before we dive into the calls, I got to ask you, sort of from your perspective as a death doula, have the dying people that you've sat with ever described presences that reminded you of what you encountered on Becca Dawn Drive?
1: No, fortunately not. However, there was one patient that I had that literally fought death for 10 days, and I never saw the loved ones coming in to collect him. So he passed away on a day that I was not there, and I'm not sure what came in to get him. But I do also know that I did have a client that was a half alien, half human. And that is a whole nother story in itself. But I know that she was a hybrid. So that was interesting. So there are other things that do come in. But fortunately, I've never seen the dark stuff come in with the beautiful angels that come in to help collect their loved ones, the familiar souls.
0: Oh, I wish we had more time. I'd love to hear more about this alien-human hybrid. How did you know that she would? How did you know?
1: Well, because her room, there were times, because I do have the gift of second sight, there were multiple times that I did go down to her room. She had a sleeping pill that I would take her at 10 o'clock, and I'll be happy to come back on the show and talk more about several different areas. But when I would enter into her room, her bed was not paralleling the door. It was in the opposite direction. So when she was laying on her side, she was facing the door when I would walk in. And there were several different occasions, and only in her room and only with her, because even when she passed, these occurrences still didn't continue to happen, where I would see these alien type beings who thought that they were cloaked, but because I had the gift of second sight, I could see them, that were literally standing behind this woman. And it looked like they were pulling out and unplugging something and replugging it in, like those old switchboards that the operators used to have, they would have that prong and pull it out. Literally, that's what they were doing to this woman. And they were all the same uniform kind of thing that they had on. You couldn't see their faces because it was covered almost with a cloth, kind of a squared off top, kind of a light color. Usually when I would go in, it would be in the evening time. Whenever I did go in the room, my blood pressure cuff, even if I had taken a fresh brand new one off the wall, would die because my batteries would drain on my phone on the blood pressure cuff. So I learned to take a manual blood pressure cuff into this patient's room because I never knew when I was going to walk in there and those things would be there. And they had been there on multiple occasions, not every time, but multiple occasions. And like I said, only in her room. And she had eyes like a wild-eyed rabbit. She had a wonderful personality also. But that's why I am seeing what I saw and having the experience. I actually had one of them walk through me while I was in her room. And that was the oddest. I mean, there aren't human words to describe the feeling of that. It was like a hot buzzing feeling. I could feel it in my teeth when this one walked around the back of her bed and came over on the side that I was on, and I'm checking her blood pressure and walks right through me. And it was so real in the moment. I just automatically said, excuse me, because you know, you bump somebody and it's just as a habit, you say excuse me or pardon me. You don't even think, it just automatically comes out. And when it walks through me, I did that, and the lady thought that I was talking to her, and she says, oh no, it's okay, honey, you don't have to excuse yourself. And I'm thinking, this thing that's now standing next to me, pulling things in and out of the top of your head while I'm taking your blood pressure, just walked through me. And it was, like I said, the energetic vibration was, there are no human words to describe it completely. But I know that she was. And I'll be happy to discuss that more with you if you want. I want now, or, you know, at another time if you want me to come back.
0: Yeah, let's bring you back on down the road and talk more about this. Alyssa is in Portland, Oregon. Alyssa, good morning. Welcome to Coast. You're on the line with Lynn Monet. Go ahead.
2: Good morning, Richard. Yes, hi,
0: good
2: Lynn.
0: Morning.
2: Been an extreme case where the spirit, alien, demon, whatever it is, has become very extremely overly obsessed. Threatening and physically harming me, my pets, and stealing, cutting hair, I mean, physical harm, and I'm not sure. I tried all the things you suggested and more, and nothing seems to work. It's been about 7 years now. It's escalating.
0: And you're not sure what it is. You're not sure if it's an alien, a demon, or a ghost. What do you think?
2: Exactly.
1: Wow. I mean, they can do that. That is for sure. They can do that. In the house that you're living in, is there anything that might be a draw for them? Are you near a graveyard, for lack of a better word, cemetery? Or has anyone ever died in the house?
2: I've moved three times to get away from it. I live in a brand new complex now.
1: Okay. Because
2: the land itself.
1: Okay, it sounds like it's something that is connected to you, that you may have some kind of attachment. I'm not diagnosing you, but I'm just saying, when was the last time that it physically harmed you?
2: This morning.
1: What exactly happened? If you don't mind my asking.
2: I just stabbed something in my eyeball. I don't know what it was. She said it was like a mini ice pick, something she uses to pick on my teeth, and she shines lights in my eyes, and she's stolen all of my possessions. So and she's very, like, threatening and abusive and still won't tell me, you know, what she is, where she's from, what she wants, and why she won't leave.
1: Okay, so when you say that you got stabbed in your eye with an ice pick, that's energetically, right? Or did something physically pick up an eye pick?
2: Oh, no, it was very painful. There's a hole in my eye.
1: Oh, my goodness.
2: Yeah.
1: Can I ask, as a nurse, if something like that were to happen so that you don't lose your vision physically, it's very important that you go straight to the emergency room.
2: Okay, I can do that.
1: Yeah, that's your vision. Don't mess with that. But please go and do that. I mean, do you have a bleeding hole in your eye? Are you bleeding?
2: It's just dark in that area now, so
1: okay.
2: I don't think I've lost my sight due to multiple sclerosis before, but it wasn't painful like that, and it wasn't just a stabbing pain that brought me out of a dead sleep.
1: Okay, and where is where is the ice pick now?
2: Oh, I don't know. It's something that this entity has and uses. It's not anything I can see. I mean, I can hear
0: it. Could be energetic, don't you think? Lynn, it could be energetic.
1: Right. Yeah, that's what I was asking, if it was energetic or physical.
0: But Alyssa, get that checked out immediately. Whatever happened, if you've got a pain in your eye, have it checked out immediately.
1: Exactly. Or if you're bleeding or you have a hole in your eye or something's been in there, definitely don't delay on that. Because it's your eyesight.
0: What else can she do in the meantime? Once she gets her eye taken care of, what can she do to, you know, protect herself from this entity?
1: I would like for you to reach out to me at my website, www.lynnmonet.com. I have some people that can help you. So if you would like to reach out to me there, I will definitely send you in the right direction. Personally, it sounds to me like you may have something on you that you need to have removed. Also, since it's been relocating with you wherever you have gone. Now, I don't know for a fact because I'm not connected. You know what I'm saying? I'm not speaking directly with you, so my feels are kind of, you know, I feel that there is a little something going on there.
2: Yeah, but contact you through your website.
1: Right. Yeah, definitely reach out to me and contact me, and I will get you set up in the right direction for that sort
2: of
1: thing.
2: All right, do that. Thank you, Alyssa, thank you, Richard.
0: Mm-hmm. Yeah, Alyssa, first thing first, though, is get to an emergency
1: medically,
0: room
1: yes.
0: and get that
1: Absolutely.
0: Taken care of medically, and then contact Lynn through the website. And
1: absolutely.
0: Yes. I wish you all the best, Alyssa. Thank you for that. Thank you
1: yes,
0: for sharing.
1: Thank you for having me.
0: Taylor is in Burlington, Iowa. Taylor, good morning. Welcome to Coast. You're on with Lynn Monet. Go ahead.
3: Good morning. I wish you could see. I'm smiling really bright. Hey,
1: I can hear it.
3: Lynn.
1: I can feel it. Yes.
3: Lynn.
1: Hi, Taylor.
3: Hi.
0: I need you to turn your radio off, Taylor, please. Yeah, turn your radio
3: off. Oh, you can hear my radio.
0: Oh, yes.
3: Oh, yeah.
0: Turn it off, please.
3: What got, Can you hear it now?
0: Let's see. No, I think it's done. Oh, I can still hear something in the background. Yeah, you've got to turn it right off.
1: Yeah, if you're listening in,
0: you're hearing a delay. You're hearing a delay, and it's going to confuse you. And okay, are you there, Taylor?
3: Yeah.
0: Okay, no, you still have it on. I'm going to have to put you on hold, Taylor. And we're gonna go to, let's say hi next to, Karen is in Saratoga, New York. Karen, good morning. Welcome to Coast.
1: Hello, Karen.
4: Hi, good morning.
0: Good morning.
4: My question is, I had two family members that passed away in my house, and my sister recently passed away, and I have her two dogs. I don't feel anything or see anything at my house or with her dogs. So is that unusual that you don't know if they're around?
1: No, usually you know that they're around. Now, did they actively pass away in the house?
4: Yeah, two of them did. My sister was a car accident.
1: Okay, sometimes when they exit through portals, those portals will be left open. But it sounds like you would know it. You would definitely know it. You know, sometimes the loved ones, once they cross over, they do come back and visit, but it's not something uncomfortable. That way.
4: I went to a medium, psychic medium, and they didn't come through with them either. Other people came through, but not my family members.
1: Sometimes they delay a little while before they do come through if the death has been sudden. But they, you know, or maybe they weren't connecting in with that particular medium's energy come through. So, you know, but you're concerned about whether you have ghosts. Are you concerned about whether you have ghosts in your house? Is that what you're asking?
0: I think she's concerned. She's wondering why she hasn't heard from anyone.
1: Oh, yeah. Oh, you trust me. You will. You know, the thing about death and dying is you can make a pact with your family members, and keeping in mind that they still have all of their senses. When they cross over, they can hear you. So people, please never stop talking to your deceased loved ones. Can definitely hear you. I personally made a pact with my mother when she passed away, and I asked her, I said, and you can do this even after they've crossed over because they can hear you, and you're going to start to find these things, and it'll bring you a lot of comfort. Sometimes they're not able to communicate with you directly, but they can commute with you in other ways to let you know that they're there. You can make a pact. I had asked my mother to please leave one of her long, she had long pearlescent wavy hair, to leave her hair. And on the day that she passed away, I went and the day of her funeral, I drew a bath and I put some bubbles in it. And when I went in the bathroom, laying lengthwise on top of those bubbles was one of her hairs. My mom has been gone for 8 years. And even at Thanksgiving, I've moved. She's never been in the house that I'm living in. She's never been in the car. I found one of her lengthwise long hairs laying on one of the seats of the dining room table. So they have ways, if you pick one thing, they can move the hairs. My sister Lisa, who passed away, she leaves feathers all the time. I'll find parrot feathers in the middle of my floor in my hallway, and I don't have birds. So they can leave you things. So if there's something that you had, maybe one of them collected turtles or collected elephants or something, and you can make a pact that, you know, that they leave something for you. And what that would mean is that they can leave things that are physical. However, in the case of like maybe all of a sudden you're noticing a person passing you and there's an elephant on their shirt, you know that that person, know that your loved one is with you at that time. Maybe you're looking through a magazine and you run across an elephant, or a show comes on about elephants, or somebody starts talking about elephants and they're in your presence. Know that they are with you at that time. You'll start to notice more things, but pick one item for each one to be able to communicate with you, to let you know, even though they can't verbalize to you, that they are there with you. And maybe that'll bring you some comfort. And plus, I can guarantee you, if you've got their dogs, they can definitely see them.
0: Karen, thank you for the call. I'm just looking at the date and the clock, and it was 3 years ago, about an hour ago, third anniversary of my mother's passing. She was 98. She lived a very long and rich life. So she's in my dreams all the time. I dream about her all the time.
1: And I'm sorry for your loss, but I have a feeling she's having an amazing time where she's at. My mother, sometimes she comes through like a megaphone every once in a while. And I had asked her, because everybody always talks about food, you know, we pass away, I'm going to miss eating food. And I had asked her one time, I said, Mom, don't you ever miss the taste of the brownies that you used to make or the potato salad? And she comes through like a megaphone and she says, well, we don't eat here. And I said, well, yeah, I know that. I said, but don't you miss it? And she says, but we do everything by thought. I said, for instance, if we want to go somewhere or be with someone, we instantly think of them and we're instantaneously there. Another thing is they can be six places simultaneously. So when you think of them, it also brings them close. But she said, as far as food goes, she says, the interesting thing is that all we have to do is think about it. She said, and when we think about it, the flavor, the sensation comes to us as if we're eating it. So again, it's a memory recall thing. And if you think about, you know, that going into a movie theater, for instance, and the smell of popcorn, even though you're not in a movie theater, you can still smell that popcorn. That's true. Sitting where you're sitting right now, or even thinking about the flavor. So yeah, it's interesting.
0: Lynn, it was great speaking with you. Thank you so much for this. I hope we speak again soon. I'd love to hear more about the alien-human hybrid. LynnMonet.com.
1: We've
0: 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Thank you again, Lynn.
1: Thank you so much for having me. It's been a pleasure.
0: My pleasure. For George Norrie, George Knapp, Connie Willis, Lisa Garrich, Barra, Ryan Recker, Stephanie Smith, Tom Danheiser, Dan Galani, Michael Cozio, Donna Walker, Alec Fernandez, I'm Richard Serrett. Thank you for your ears and your voices, your beautiful voices. Until next time, so long for now.

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11: From ABC News, I'm Brian Clark. Once again, the United Kingdom will soon have a new prime minister.
12: Every decision I've taken has been about putting the country I love first. That is why I will resign as leader of the Labour Party.
11: Keir Starmer's decision comes as he and his party have faced low approval ratings. He says he'll remain prime minister until a successor is chosen. But Starmer's resignation means the UK will soon have its seventh prime minister in 10 years. Progress in talks between the U.S. and Iran after they were nearly derailed on Sunday. The Iranians had walked out of talks over threats made by President Trump.
13: Iran's foreign minister saying overnight, tireless Pakistani and Qatari mediation has delivered major progress on issues including the unfreezing of Iranian assets and ending Israel's attacks on Iranian-based Hezbollah fighters in Lebanon. Something they've been unwilling to do despite a ceasefire. Iran state media reports the peace talks have not yet turned to Iran's nuclear program. Karen Hua, ABC News, Washington.
11: Oil prices are lower amid the new optimism over progress in those talks. Gas prices are also dropping, down nearly 14 cents per gallon in the last week. A wildfire exploded over the weekend in central Utah, forcing evacuations. Officials say the Iron Fire near Eureka has grown to nearly 22,000 acres with zero containment. Resident Dalen Hermanson explains how he's feeling as the flames draw closer to his home.
14: So that's a little disheartening. I mean, That's way closer than anybody wants it to be. We're all packed up, ready to go, just in case we get the order. But yeah, nobody wants to have that close to their house.
11: Violent and deadly storms in the middle of the country. Several tornadoes struck southern Illinois. One of them in Jefferson County killed two people and damaged homes. 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
15: A bill to officially designate May 17th as Bruce Lee Day in California, heading to the governor's desk. The bill was introduced by an assembly member of San Francisco, where Lee was born. It would honor the icon's impact on film, culture, and Chinese American history. Person is wounded, another in custody after a shooting near a large World Cup watch party in Koreatown.
16: LAPD says it received reports of a person shooting into the air at about 6:40. A short time later, more calls came in about a person who got into a fight with a group in the area. The suspect then shot at a person who is now hospitalized hospitalized in stable condition. The suspect is facing assault charges. After the game, the LAPD issued a citywide tactical alert, allowing more officers to respond to Koreatown and other celebration sites for crowd control. I'm Daniel Martindale.
7: The World FIFA Cup looking for a knockout with Turkey Thursday at SoFi Stadium. That's the latest. I'm Bob Montague.
10: Now, Sacramento traffic.
9: Looks like Caltrans is going to be doing pavement work on the Yolo Causeway, both east and westbound 80, between 113 and Davis and Mace Boulevard. Also in West Sacramento, eastbound 50 from the Yolo County line out to Cap City, they're going to have the two right lanes closed until 5. And then on east and westbound 50 from Cap City out to Mayhew Road, the three left lanes in both directions will be closed until 6 a.m. for striping operations. Traffic on the 10s. Every 10 minutes, mornings and afternoons. Lori Sanders, KFBK News Radio, 93.1 FM, 1530 AM.
10: Now, Sacramento weather.
17: Clear skies through the overnight hours, lows near 55 to 59. Sunny warm day on Monday, a high 90 to 94. And then sunny and warm Tuesday, a high 92 to 96. Sunshine, another warm day on Wednesday, a high 93 to 97. I'm AccuWeather Steve Williams on KFBK.
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Thanks for inviting me into your home, your long-haul truck, RV, camper, taxi, your parents' well-appointed basement with the simulated wood paneling, electric fireplace, and the painting of dogs playing poker. Your loft, that greasy spoon just off the interstate, and your cabin in the woods. Welcome to Coast AM, the very best in late-night talk radio. I'm Richard Serrett, and tonight, this morning, I am coming to you live from the home studio in Old Thornhill, just north of Toronto. I hope all the fathers out there had a wonderful Father's Day. You know, when my boys asked me what I wanted for Father's Day, the answer was pretty simple. I said I wanted everything to stop for a couple of hours. No rushing, no errands, no schedules, no phones. I just wanted to sit quietly on the back patio with the mighty Aphrodite, our twin sons, now young men, Zach and North, and watch the afternoon drift by. And that's exactly what we did. That's it. Of course, they found the entire exercise a little unnerving. What exactly are we doing, Dad? Nothing. Why? Because. Apparently, sitting still and enjoying one another's company has become a rather radical concept. But dads understand these things. You know, it seems impossible. One minute they're asking for another bedtime story, and the next they're explaining technology to you and reminding you to update your passwords. So I sat there and I just looked at them long and hard until they rolled their eyes. Dad, why are you staring at us? I just smiled and shook my head. And I suspect one day, many years from now, they'll understand exactly why. Happy Father's Day to all the dads, granddads, stepdads, and father figures listening tonight. Now, let's turn our attention to the mysteries of the universe here on Coast to Coast AM. Coming up in hours 1 and 2. For nearly 80 years, the UFO mystery has existed in the shadows, hidden behind classified documents, government denials, witness testimony, leaked videos, whistleblowers, and enough disinformation to make anyone question what's real. But what if the greatest deception wasn't about aliens? What if it was about us? Tonight, I speak with one of the most thoughtful and provocative voices in UFO research, Greg Bishop. Greg is the author of Project Beta, the shocking true story of Paul Benowitz, a successful businessman and UFO researcher who believed he had uncovered evidence of extraterrestrial activity near Kirtland Air Force Base in New Mexico. Instead of correcting him, intelligence operatives allegedly fed him a steady diet of misinformation, fabricated narratives, and psychological manipulation. The result was one of the most disturbing and consequential disinformation operations in UFO history. The lessons of the Benowitz affair are more relevant today than ever. In an age of whistleblowers, congressional hearings, leaked military videos, and social media influencers promising imminent disclosure, how do we know who to trust? Are we finally getting closer to the truth, or are we witnessing a more sophisticated version of the same game? We'll also discuss Steven Spielberg's highly anticipated new film, Disclosure Day, and why has the director who gave us Close Encounters of the Third Kind returned to the UFO subject nearly 50 years later? Is Spielberg simply reflecting the current disclosure movement or helping to shape it? And we'll explore Greg's fascinating book, It Defies Language, Essays on UFOs and Other Weirdness, a collection of provocative essays spanning decades of research, examining everything from government secrecy and intelligence operations to consciousness perception, memory, paranormal encounters, and the unsettling possibility that the UFO phenomenon may be something far stranger than extraterrestrial visitors. What if UFOs aren't spacecraft? What if they're a mirror? What if the phenomenon adapts itself to our beliefs, expectations, fears, and culture? What if disclosure isn't something the government gives us? What if it's something we're slowly forced to discover about ourselves? Fasten your seatbelts. This conversation goes far beyond flying saucers and little green men. Tonight, we're venturing into the place where mystery, consciousness, deception, and reality itself collide. Then in hours 3 and 4,
Lynn Monet is a death doula, an end-of-life guide who helps individuals and families navigate life's final transition. For decades, she's worked alongside the elderly, the dying, and their loved ones, helping people prepare for the one journey every one of us will eventually take. It's unusual work. It's important work. And it tends to attract unusual stories. But tonight's story didn't happen in a hospice room. It happened in a townhouse complex. What began as a fresh start following a difficult chapter in Lynn's life quickly turned into a mystery involving multiple residents, multiple units, and a series of experiences that seemed to defy easy explanation. Before she even moved in, a woman hired to clean the townhouse reportedly fled the property and warned Lynn not to take possession of the unit. Neighbors spoke of a strange male presence. Residents described encounters with a little girl who appeared throughout the complex. Voices, apparitions, unexplained activity. And perhaps most intriguing of all, people living in different units began telling remarkably similar stories. Now, maybe there's a perfectly ordinary explanation. Maybe there isn't. What happens when a haunting appears to spill beyond the walls of a single home? What do you make of a phenomenon witnessed by multiple people who have nothing to gain by coming forward? And how does someone who has spent years helping people confront death interpret experiences that seem to challenge our understanding of life itself? Lynn Monet joins me to discuss one very unusual townhouse complex, the mysteries she encountered there, and what decades spent at the bedside of the dying have taught her about consciousness, mortality, and the possibility that reality may be far stranger than we can imagine.

0: solution. I was told I was dying with 3 months to live, and I wasn't going to give up. Helmut Keller researched it, and that is why we are so fortunate to have Carnivora today. I was treated by him every day with Carnivora, and it's phenomenal. It's phenomenal. And you don't really have to be very ill to have the benefits of Carnivora.
1: How many weeks or months into the supplementation did you start feeling that there really is an impact? I'm going to live.
0: Probably 2 months, and that was by observing the blood work.
1: So you were supposed to die in 3 months, and 34 years later, you're helping others to heal.
0: I am staying with my natural programs, mm-hmm. one of which is Carnivora. You cannot stop and say, oh, I had enough, I feel good. That is the wrong way. That's why I feel so fantastic, and I'm past 80.
1: Beautiful.
0: Carnivora will make all the difference in the world.
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0: Greg Bishop is one of the most respected voices in UFO research. He's the co-founder of The Excluded Middle, the influential journal that explored UFOs, consciousness, conspiracies, psychedelics, and the frontier sciences long before those conversations became mainstream. His landmark book, Project Beta, exposed one of the most documented government disinformation campaigns in UFO history, revealing how intelligence operatives manipulated researchers and shaped the modern UFO narrative. Through his books, essays, lectures, and long-running podcast, Radio Mysterioso, Greg has challenged both true believers and hardened skeptics, insisting that the mystery is far stranger than either side imagines. His more recent book, It Defies Language, Essays on UFOs and Other Weirdness, is a deep exploration of the phenomenon, consciousness, deception, memory, belief, and the limits of human understanding. Greg doesn't just investigate UFOs, he investigates the assumptions we bring to the mystery itself. Greg, welcome to Coast AM. How are you?
1: I'm good, Richard. Can you hear me okay?
0: I can hear you just crystal clear. Great to speak with you.
1: Yeah, great to speak with you too. I actually visited you in Toronto about 10 years ago.
0: My, has it been 10 years?
1: Wow. Something like that. It was quite a while. We had dinner and we had a wonderful time.
0: Oh, and here we are again. And I know we're going to have a wonderful time again. You know, we are living through what many people call the disclosure era. You know, we've got whistleblowers and congressional hearings and leaked military videos. And now we have Steven Spielberg's new film, Disclosure Day. But your book, Project Beta, documented this case where intelligence operatives allegedly manipulated Paul Benowitz, this UFO researcher, fed him false information. So before we discuss where disclosure is taking us, let me ask the obvious question. How do we know this isn't happening again?
1: Well, we don't know it isn't happening again. And I did want to clarify something because people read the book or make an assumption. As far as I know, Paul Benowitz wasn't fed too much disinformation. In fact, a tiny little bit. Most of the disinformation was things that he believed that were encouraged. And it's kind of like making a mistake or having mission creep, and it becomes something it wasn't in the beginning. And so what they basically did was sat by while he got more and more paranoid and really didn't care about it, which isn't much better than just feeding him disinformation, I don't think. But that's more of what happened. I think one thing was given to him that was disinformation or misinformation, and all it said was they were interested in what he was doing.

0: and had looked at some of his films and videos of what was going on at the Air Force base in the late 70s. Mm-hmm. But we don't, the fact that that was going on then in the late 70s and early 80s, I think that whoever was doing that was trying to figure out, and through the 1990s too, trying to figure out what people believed, how they believed it, how they reacted, what emotions were affected by the subject matter. And I think possibly we're seeing the fruits of that kind of research right now, where Congress is hearing this, some of this information for the first time. And the first hearing, and in fact, all the hearings I've seen, I've watched, I think most of them. To me, it was like going to a 1990s UFO conference. It was some of the same stories, and people were having the same reactions. The congressional people, the congressmen and women, were having the same reactions that UFO fans did in the 1990s. Kind of an, oh my God, I can't believe this is happening. Is this real? And it's coming from a voice of authority, so it must be real. And I don't think it necessarily is. I think it's sort of real or sort of what's going on, but more being used to direct people's attention.
1: For listeners unfamiliar with the case, tell us about who Paul Benowitz was and why his story matters more today than ever.
0: Paul Benowitz was an electrical physicist. He had a master's degree in electrical engineering, and he was a UFO researcher. He was a member of the Aerial Phenomena Research Organization, which is an old UFO, civilian UFO research organization. MUFON actually split off from APRO. And APRO was in existence up to the late 70s or early 80s, I believe, when the founders passed away. Anyway, he was living right next to Kirtland Air Force Base, which is still obviously in Albuquerque. Right next to Albuquerque. And what he was seeing at night were these lights that were taking off from the ground, hovering about and then flying over this mountain, disappearing silently. And this was very late at night. He got curious about this, so he started taking videos of it and film, 8mm film. And he's developed the idea that these were UFOs, like as people mostly think of them, extraterrestrially piloted UFOs. So he went to the Air Force and said, hey, there's this stuff going on your base. Would you like to know about it? Because it seems a little strange. So they said, well, yeah, why don't you come in and tell us about this, Paul? Because they obviously he was seeing things that they didn't want him to see. And they were doing this at night, you know, in the winter, mostly, I think. And they didn't figure people would be watching because they're doing this at like, you know, 12, 1, 1 o'clock, 2 a.m., something like that. And it's freezing cold out, so most people are just inside. But Paul is out there looking and sitting on his balcony and video and filming this. So he goes into this meeting at Kirtland Air Force Base, and there's, you know, a room full of colonels and majors and things like that, people from Air Force Office of Special Investigations, AFOSI, which is like the Air Force's FBI, people from the NSA, the CIA, defense contractors, I believe. And he started showing them and telling them what he saw. And a guy from the NSA saw a report on this meeting, and he told me most of the people started to leave when they realized that he wasn't really talking about or impinging on any of their research or their tests. But a couple people were left. And one of them was was the head of AFOSI at the base. And he said, well, Paul, this is very interesting. Why don't you keep telling us what you're seeing and what you're filming, because we're interested in this? And they didn't say because we think it's aliens, I don't think. They just said we're interested and we'd like to work with you on this to find out what it is. But what they were doing was trying to find out how he knew what he knew, what he was getting images of, and who might be talking to him. Because in the middle of this operation, in the middle of this time frame, there was a huge operation going on run by the CIA trying to catch basically enemy spies who were in the United States and sending information back to China and Russia. So they wanted to find out what he knew, how he knew it, and who he might be talking to, or who might even be listening to him, because if something came up in the radio chatter or something like that, or through channels that they were monitoring that seemed to have something to do with what Benowitz was looking at, they could say, ah, people are listening to Paul Benowitz. We know that he's a source of information. And if he is a source of information, we can either plug that leak, not him, but the Russian people or the Chinese people, or we can use what he says, what Paul Benowitz says, to track who knows what in a way that if you say something and somebody else says something that matches what you said, you can try and start to figure out how that message got to that person so they could trace, right. You know, spy networks like this. I could keep going. Anyway. Yeah,
1: well, they were using him. I mean, I think you made an important distinction that they weren't sending him disinformation. They just kind of let him, they just allowed, maybe played into his delusions a little bit. But I mean, do you think they destroyed him?
0: Well, he did end up, his family had him put in a mental health facility for about a month, I think, because it got so bad that he was, you know, his business was suffering, his health was suffering, he was chain smoking, and he became extremely paranoid. He was, the first guy that came to talk to him said that he came to the door and he had a pistol and a rifle. And he said, get in here quick because the aliens are here. And this was right at the beginning of all this. And this was before, I believe, before anybody had had any contact with him, anybody official. There may have been, and it may have been encouraging him. I don't know. But as far as I know, he had a pre-existing condition of, believing what he thought was going on, which is often a problem in the UFO community, or used to be. I guess it kind of still is. You have a suspicion, and then everything that you think goes to prove what that suspicion is. So you start finding evidence, even though it could be some other kind of evidence or something that's completely innocent. We don't know. Obviously, there are disinformation campaigns and intrigue going on with in spy networks in the intelligence community. Obviously, there are. But whether that has anything to do with the actual truth about the UFO subject, I'm not sure. I have something I say about UFOs. UFOs are the Swiss Army knife of intelligence. They can be used for any kind of operation, because there's no way to prove it. So you can say whatever you want about it, or draw people's attention, or see how a rumor spreads or whatever.
1: According to one version I've heard of the Benowitz affair, somebody passed off a computer to him, and he was led to believe that he was using that computer to contact aliens. And in this version, the person who supposedly handed that computer off was none other than Dr. J. Allen Hynek.
0: Yes. Okay, you know what? I will revise what I said. If there was disinformation fed to him, it was basically adding to what he already thought and elaborating on it. And this computer program, as far as I know, and from people I talked to, because I couldn't talk to Benowitz, he passed away 3 weeks before I came out to New Mexico for the first time to do the do research for the book. A computer was delivered to him, apparently by J. Allen Hynek, and Hynek probably didn't know it was on the computer, but he was told to deliver it to him. And he was still working for the Air Force at that point. I believe he was still on the payroll, if even, you know, just barely. And I was told, and I've had it confirmed, but I can't, you know, it's one of those things. I can't just say, well, somebody told me. Well, somebody told me, and I have no way to confirm it officially. But this is what was told to me, and I'm still trying to figure out if it's true. I have, in some way that's open that I can speak about it.
1: We're heading into a break here, but I'd be curious to know whether there's give me a quick yes or no, and then we can get into it a little bit more on the other side of the break. Is there a modern day Paul Benowitz operating right now, do you suspect?
0: I don't think so, but it has been elaborated, and we'll talk about that.
1: All right. We are here with Greg Bishop, and we're going to cover a lot of ground over the next 2 hours. We'll talk about Steven Spielberg's new film, Disclosure Day. And we'll get into Paul's more recent book as well, It Defies Language. My name is Richard Serrett. 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
1: The first day of summer arrived with some parts of the city forecast to see 100-degree temps, gusty winds expected, which can raise the risk of wildfires. National Weather Service issued an extreme heat watch for San Fernando, San Gabriel, and Santa Clarita Valleys. L.A. saw chaos at a World Cup celebration.
2: Mexico's 1-0 win over South Korea set off large crowds in Koreatown, where a watch party drew hundreds of fans before things got out of control. Police say a person was shot around 6:45 p.m. One suspect was detained, and the victim was taken to a hospital. Fans later took over streets, climbed on cars, set off fireworks, and blocked traffic before crowds cleared by midnight. With more World Cup games ahead, police are urging people across the region to celebrate safely. I'm John Fink.
1: The Dodgers travel to Minnesota today for a three-game series, then head to San Diego. That's the latest. I'm Bob Montague.
0: Now, Sacramento traffic.
3: On Antelope City Streets, U Street at 32nd Street, we've got a two-car accident that went into a telephone pole, and now all three items are blocking that intersection. Caltrans roadwork going on this evening. Placerville, both east and westbound 50 from Bedford Avenue to Smith Flat. The fast lane and the center divide will be closed for K-Rail removal from now until 6 tomorrow morning. And then on both east and westbound 50 from Smith Flat out to Parkway Drive, the fast lane and center divide will be closed for drainage work through Friday morning at 8. Traffic on the 10s every 10 minutes, mornings and afternoons. Lori Sanders, KFBK News Radio, 93.1 FM, 1530 AM.
0: Now, Sacramento weather.
4: Clear skies for the overnight hours, a low 55 to 59. Sunny, seasonably warm on Monday, a high 90 to 94. Tuesday, sunny and warm, a high 92 to 96. And then sunshine, a warm day on Wednesday, a high 93 to 97. I'm AccuWeather Steve Williams on KFBK.
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1: Hey, welcome back. 10th Avenue Freeze Out. It's Bruce Springsteen's way of mythologizing the birth of the E Street Band in the song. Springsteen refers to himself as Bad Scooter, and late saxophonist Clarence Clemons as the Big Man. And the lyrics tell a semi-fictional version of their meeting, turning the formation of the band into a larger-than-life rock and roll origin story. Scenes that many are comparing to a biblical plague are unfolding across Idaho, Nevada, and Oregon, where massive swarms of Mormon crickets are overrunning roads, homes, and entire communities. A dry winter, warm spring, and ongoing drought triggered an early hatch, and experts warn populations could continue growing throughout the summer. Despite their name, Mormon crickets are large, flightless, grasshopper-like insects that travel in huge marching swarms, devouring crops and vegetation, creating dangerous driving conditions, and leaving a foul odor on roadways. In Ashton, Idaho, near Yellowstone, residents are calling it a bug-infested nightmare as officials urge people to seal their homes and report sightings. Wow. You can read more in the carousel section up at coasttocoastam.com. Hey, are you single and obsessed with the paranormal? Then step into the unknown with Paranormal Date, the new Spark original series where love and the unexplained collide. Each episode, one paranormal enthusiast meets three mystery matches who share their passion for UFOs, ghosts, Bigfoot, psychic phenomena, and all things strange. After a round of blind speed dates, one lucky couple is sent on a first date they'll never forget at a genuinely haunted location. Wow, I love this concept. Will they find true love, a supernatural connection, or just another ghost story? If you've had a close encounter, chased a cryptid, investigated a haunting, or simply can't get enough of the mysteries of our world, we want to hear from you. 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Paranormal Date, where getting ghosted is a good thing. All right, coming up, we're going to shift gears and talk Steven Spielberg. Why is the man who gave us Close Encounters and E.T. returning to UFOs yet again? Does he genuinely believe extraterrestrials is a certainty? And in his new film, or is his new film rather simply entertainment or part of a larger cultural push towards disclosure? More with UFO researcher Greg Bishop next on Coast to Coast AM.
2: Do you really want another summer like last summer, barely sleeping because you were too hot at night? 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And if you already sleep hot, summer only makes it worse. 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

0: And we are back with UFO researcher, author, podcaster, Greg Bishop. Before we get into Spielberg, I was asking you before the break about Paul Benowitz. And again, this was this businessman who was investigating UFOs near Kirtland Air Force Base, and he spiraled into paranoia. Well, let's say the government just, they kind of stepped back, they observed, they sometimes exploited his beliefs. And I asked you whether there was a Paul Benowitz sort of out there now that's operating. And I, if I remember correctly, you said no. I just wanted you to pick up on that thread.
1: Okay. I don't think there's a Paul Benowitz operating in the way that happened then. I think possibly it's closer to all of us are Paul Benowitz at this point. But there are people, I think, that are given information and they disseminate this information. And I call them repeater stations because they're basically, they get information that they say is or believe is coming from a secret source. And some of it is true. Some of it can be proven, but a lot of it can't. That's how disinformation works. And whoever's releasing this information, I think there is a purpose behind it rather than telling us that there's UFOs flying around. We already know that. I think it's to keep people's attention for a certain reason, and we don't know what that reason is, and we may never know. I predict actually that at some point these releases will stop and people will wonder what happened. And I think it'll be because whoever was deciding that this information should be brought front and center will decide that it doesn't need to be in the news anymore because what it was being used for is not operating anymore, is not needed. But we'll see what happens. What I am glad of is that the fringe benefit of this is that far more people are interested in this. Academics and scientists are interested in it. That stigma is melted quite a bit, and that's a good thing. It's a good fringe benefit.
0: Any speculation as to what we're being distracted from?
1: Not sure what we're being distracted from. I think we're being distracted from things and to things. And I mean, I guess in my deepest suspicion, it has something to do with weapons technology or spy gamesmanship or something like that. And that certain things that are announced will point certain people in certain directions. Meaning if we announce that there's a jellyfish looking thing flying over a base in Afghanistan or in Iraq or something like that, that people, anybody that's seen that kind of thing, maybe it has something to do with an intelligence. I mean, sorry, it's a piece of a technology or something that points to a technology. So we can,

0: you know, whoever's releasing this video can show, can find out who's interested in this and how much they know about it, because the chatter goes up on the internet and in back channels and all that. I know that sounds paranoid, but it also sounds, sounds plausible to me. Cause like I tell people, everything looks like a nail to me because of Project Beta, you know? And that's my frame of reference for things. I do think there's an actual genuine UFO mystery. I do think there's an actual consciousness that's not ours that impinges on or communicates with us occasionally, but I don't think the government knows much about more about it than we do.
1: Interesting. Yeah, that kind of leads into my next question. I was going to ask you whether the government is hiding aliens or it's hiding advanced technology and using UFO stories as cover.
0: I would tend to believe the latter more than the former, because nobody's ever brought one out in front of us or done anything to prove to us that there is an actual live alien or a dead one or something like that. There's lots of stories. There's lots of testimony. There's lots of corroborating testimony, but there's no actual thing that everybody can see. And I think that's, that can be used as a tool. And as far as the hardware, I'm not even sure if they have, hardware that has helped with anything. It could be, but I'm always, Richard, I have to tell you, I'm always looking in a place where everybody else is not looking. And sometimes it's fruitful and sometimes it's not. But that's just my personality. So, I tend to believe that the government knows more than us about the subject, but not that much. And in fact, I think they use UFO researchers to find out more about the phenomenon that they don't know. In fact, I think they're actively doing that right now.
1: If you were forced to choose, Greg, what concerns you more, government secrecy or public gullibility?
0: I guess both in equal measure. Because the secrecy can be used to play upon people's gullibility and steer them in a certain direction, especially if it involves something that has an emotional component to it, as we, you know, see with how politics has changed. And for myself, if I see something that makes me react emotionally, and I can't really prove anything about it to my satisfaction, then I kind of suspect that I'm being manipulated by my feelings or my beliefs or whatever. And I want to guard against that. That's, you know, just what I've learned over years and years. Also, it saves your sanity. You know, if you start going down too many rabbit holes, you will become confused, paranoid, etc. I was for about a year. I was so paranoid I couldn't take it. So finally, I just decided I didn't like it anymore.
1: Wow. I mean, did you ever suspect that you were becoming a target of, I don't know, let's call it information warfare?
0: I suspected I was at least a person of interest because somebody that said they were from the government told me this. And as if to prove this, not that he was doing this, but I knew my mail was open, because you can see if your mail's opened. Mm-hmm. And the point is, if somebody wants to open your mail, they don't have to let you know. They can do it without letting you know. But it was very obviously done. And especially from two researchers, from Carla Turner, who was an abduction researcher in the 1990s, and another guy that was he's still alive, so I'm not going to say his name, but a cattle mutilation researcher. So somebody wanted me to think that those people were very important. The other thing that happened was my phone would ring when we still had phones, landlines, mm-hmm. in the 90s, and I'd pick the phone up, and all there would be was like a noise, like a some kind of weird mechanical noise. And I was so scared, I thought, oh my God, it's mind control, and I would hang up the phone. If I didn't pick up the phone, it would ring like 30, 40, 50 times. And nobody does that. Nobody lets the phone ring that long. So the weird thing is, when I decided to stop being paranoid about this, all that stuff stopped. And I have no idea if it's a coincidence, somebody read my mind, it's my, you know, my perception determined my reality. I have no idea, Richard, but it was so weird. I just got tired of being scared all the time. So I said, I'm not going to be scared all the time. Nobody has done anything to me. Nobody has threatened me. And even if they, George Knapp said in the Sleeping Dog film recently with Corbell, he said, Jeremy Corbell said he was scared that people were threatening him and sending him death threats. And Knapp said, if somebody wanted to kill you, they wouldn't tell you about it first. They just go ahead and kill you. And that's kind of the conclusion I came to when I decided not to be scared anymore. Nothing had actually happened to me. There'd been indications that people were watching me, but what am I going to do with that? I mean, I can't control it. The only thing I can control about it, it's like life, Richard. The only thing you can control about things is how you feel about them. So I just decided to stop being scared about it.
1: What do you think is the biggest lie the UFO community still believes?
0: That the government knows everything, and that when they tell us that they do know everything and that it will all be revealed soon. That I think that's the biggest deception. It could be true, but it hasn't happened yet. And we've been going round and round about this for what, 60, 70 years?
1: Yeah. Do you sense disclosure exhaustion?
0: Yeah, I think so. I mean, some people are, you know, where's the beef, and nothing comes up. There's no proof. It's just, I heard, I saw, somebody told me, I have it on good authority, and that's about it. And that's not proof. That's just indication that somebody's interested in it, and that's about it. And like I said, it can, you know, it's a Swiss Army knife. It can be used for any number of different kind of operations, disinformation, and people's beliefs. Beliefs are very, very strongly held by most people. And I think if you get caught in a belief system, especially from something you can't really prove to yourself physically or personally, you're ripe for manipulation.
1: And that leads us to Steven Spielberg's Disclosure Day. As you mentioned, you know, perhaps the biggest lie is the government knows more than they're letting on, and they are about to reveal all. Well, Steven Spielberg in Disclosure Day says extraterrestrial life is a certainty. Let's start there. Do you agree?
0: I believe that extraterrestrial life is a certainty. I don't know if it's visited us. I do know that an extra human intelligence, not know, but I know with, you know, 99.9% certainty to me that there's something that's not human that's interacting with us occasionally and has been throughout history. It's just, you know, our spin on it right now is that it's aliens from other planets. And apart from it being conscious and reacting to us and causing us to think certain things about it, I don't know where that intelligence comes from. And the cultural, you know, my friend Mac Tonies, the late Mac Tonies, said that the alien explanation is just so delicious to us that we're mentally, that we're just attracted to it. It's been fed to us for so long, and it's by culture, because it's fun. Science fiction and these kind of stories are fun, but it's become the reality of what we think UFOs are, because it seems to be, to us, the most logical explanation because of our conditioning. I'm not saying conditioning from the government. I just mean cultural conditioning.
1: Yes. Do you think, is Disclosure Day entertainment, or is Spielberg trying to tell us something?
0: Well, it's entertaining, because Spielberg's always entertaining. He's just a really good filmmaker. And it's, you know, he's also very good at getting your emotions. You could say that's manipulative, but I don't think so. I think he manipulates your emotions to further the story. That's what makes him a good storyteller. But I do, he has said he absolutely thinks that there are aliens, and he absolutely thinks that they are here, and he absolutely thinks that they've interacted with people a lot, especially abductees, experiencers, whatever you want to call it. And the film, I think, portrays the idea of people having this contact fairly well. It seems like he's done his homework. And I don't think it's there to prove that people are being abducted or anything like that. I think what it's doing, or the effect it's having, is to try and change a lot of people's minds, you know, holdouts that don't think that this kind of stuff is possible, and maybe allow them to start thinking in a different way. Because the way we think about things and the way we believe things will determine what kind of data we accept. And I think he wants us to accept more data and kind of open our eyes. I mean, the last line in the whole movie from the aliens is the word listen. So it's, you know, and there's all kinds of other things in the film. There's, you know, projection of consciousness, like bilocation, projection of consciousness through metamaterials, that thing that they hold, and they're able to see things, basically do remote viewing. the animals in there as representations of whatever the aliens or the non-humans are. And people have reported that over and over and over again for decades and decades, maybe even like longer animals than that. Yes, exactly. Like Mike Clone's idea that owls are a very definite projection or something that the aliens use to let people know that they're there. And this, and also in the film, there's a very deep spiritual meaning to these abductions. And that, that's the message I think that the film is giving you. Why don't you consider these things? And sometimes seeing it in a movie is more, the way he does it is more powerful than just hearing about it or seeing it on the news or reading books or whatever. I think it's, whether he meant it or not, I think he did mean it. It's propaganda about stuff that he thinks people should be paying attention to.
1: He also caused quite a furor by saying that Christians are going to have, I'm paraphrasing here, but this film is going to be very problematic for Christians and their belief system. Was he trying to be controversial? What do you make of that statement?
0: I think if he did say that, I think he is trying to be, because I think a Catholic priest came out and said, if you watch the film, you could be possessed by demons. But if Spielberg did say that, I think, you know, one, he believes it. He's not going to say something he doesn't believe. And two, it's good for publicity for the film because it causes controversy. And three, he's probably right. If you have a deeply held belief system that doesn't encompass this this phenomenon, it could prove destabilizing to you, or at least it would make you angry or upset, worried, any of those things. The funny thing is that something like 20, 30 years ago, the Catholic Church, the Pope, I think, said there's all kinds of beings in the galaxy. They're all God's creatures, so it doesn't bother us if they finally suddenly announce there's aliens. It's no big deal to us. It's just another form of life. And so the Catholic Church, at least, has already dealt with this. I'm not sure about evangelical Christianity or other branches of Christianity, but the Catholics, I guess, have just decided it's not a huge problem. It's something that they can encompass within their beliefs.
1: Right. They're all part of God's creation. Mm-hmm. Do you think Hollywood understands the UFO mystery better than Washington?
0: Yeah, I think so. In a way that's kind of deeply spiritual and more attuned to people's emotions and their what they want to know and what makes them curious.
1: Greg Bishop is here. We are going to talk about his more recent book, It Defies Language. We'll find out what exactly defies that language, the UFO phenomenon, the encounter itself, or maybe our ability to describe reality. With more of our conversation right here on Coast to Coast AM.

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13: From ABC News, I'm Brian Clark. The Downing Street merry-go-round continues to turn after embattled UK Prime Minister Keir Starmer announced that he is stepping down over questions over who should lead the Labour Party.
14: I have heard the answer of my parliamentary party to that question. And I accept that answer with good grace.
13: He says he'll stay on until his successor's chosen. He said nominations for leadership are going to open July 9th. In Switzerland, Iran's foreign minister said there was progress in talks with the U.S. even after they were almost derailed Sunday, says ABC's Karen Hua.
15: Renewed Israeli attacks prompted Iran to once again threaten to close the Strait of Hormuz. President Trump then lashing out yesterday, warning Iran, you close it and you won't have a country. You won't even make it back to your expletive country, adding that he would, quote, blow the expletive out of them should the strait be closed.
13: Before the talks began, Vice President J.D. Vance said the two countries were at a crossroads.
16: Can we turn over a new leaf? Can we change relations in the Middle East permanently? Or do we go back to doing things the old way, which is not our preference, but is certainly very much something that can happen?
13: Severe weather having an impact on millions of people in all different forms.
17: On the outskirts of Salt Lake City.
18: That's way closer than anybody wants it to be.
17: Wildfires forced evacuations.
18: We're all packed up, ready to go, just in case we get the order.
17: At the same time in Mississippi.
19: I have never seen the water come up this quick, this high.
17: And somewhere in between. Tornadoes threaten lives in the Great Plains and Upper Midwest. Today, the severe weather threat shifts to the I-95 corridor, with a risk of severe thunderstorms from Philadelphia to Raleigh, North Carolina. Jim Ryan, ABC News.
13: President Trump said work would begin immediately to repair the peeling lining at the reflecting pool, which has been plagued by algae. He blamed vandalism. 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
7: Costa Repairs has roads crumbling in Sacramento. Nearly half of the major roads in poor condition due partly to skyrocketing construction costs. Sacramento's plans to replace the I Street Bridge were delayed when cost went $100 million over budget. The governor in a war of words over the proposed billionaire's tax.
9: The governor's office says that Newsom is totally against taxing California billionaires 5% of their total worth, saying the state-only measure will defund teachers, schools, clinics, and public safety. The Billionaire Tax Now Coalition says Newsom's office is engaging in President Trump-like misinformation tactics, saying the tax would actually fund things like clinics, hospitals, and schools. I'm Jason Campadonia.
7: The World FIFA Cup, Team USA beat Australia in Seattle and Paraguay in L.A. They're now going for a knockout with Turkey Thursday at SoFi Stadium. That's the latest. I'm Bob Montague.
12: Now, Sacramento traffic.
11: We've got Caltrans road work going on in Camino, both east and westbound 50 from Carson Road out to Sly Park. That right lane and right shoulder will be closed now through tomorrow morning at 6. Also in West Sacramento, eastbound 50 from the Yolo County line out to Cap City, the two right lanes closed until 5 a.m. tomorrow morning. And then on east and westbound 50 from Cap City out to Mayhew Road, the three left lanes closed in both directions until 6 a.m.

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1: Now, Sacramento weather.
2: Clear skies through the overnight hours, lows near 55 to 59. Sunny warm day on Monday, a high 90 to 94. And then sunny and warm Tuesday, a high 92 to 96. Sunshine, another warm day on Wednesday, a high 93 to 97. I'm AccuWeather Steve Williams on KFBK.
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1: Welcome back. Paolo Nutini's Coming Up Easy. I haven't played that one in a long time. And you know what? Despite his soulful voice sounding like it's straight out of the American South, Paolo Nutini is actually from the small Scottish town of Paisley. And this song from his acclaimed album, Sunnyside Up, helped showcase his surprising blend of folk and soul, reggae, and blue-eyed R&B influences. Science fiction loves the idea of aliens walking among us, but here's a question we rarely ask. What would they eat? Unlike Spielberg's E.T. happily snacking on human food, a real extraterrestrial visitor would likely find our cuisine not just unappetizing, but potentially deadly. An alien that evolved in another world would have a completely different biology, making it highly unlikely it could safely digest anything from Earth. According to researchers, an advanced alien species would probably bypass food altogether, extracting only the basic nutrients and chemical building blocks it needs, water, nitrogen, minerals, and organic compounds, and perhaps even synthesizing its own meals. If humanity ever hosts a visitor from another planet, serving dinner could become a high-stakes scientific challenge. One wrong bite might be all it takes to kill our guest. You can read more of this story in the news section of coasttocoastam.com. 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Coming up next, Greg Bishop says the UFO mystery may not just challenge what we know, it may challenge our ability to describe what we know. Are witnesses reporting encounters with something truly external, or are they translating the unknowable into familiar symbols and stories? And if language itself is failing us, are we studying UFOs or the limits of human perception? 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

And we are back with Greg Bishop, co-founder of The Excluded Middle, the influential journal exploring UFOs, consciousness, conspiracy, psychedelics, and also the author of Project Beta and It Defies Languages. It Defies Language.

0: the artist Miguel Romero asked me, he said, I've really got to get a title on here so that we can send this to print. I took my introduction, I don't know, 5,000 word introduction, and I put it in an online cut-up generator, which basically takes what you put into it and just randomly scrambles the words around. And I started reading the scrambled words, and that phrase jumped out at me. It defies language. And I thought that was a very funny title for a book that's written in a language, obviously. So it's kind of a silly, joke, but then it also fit the, you know, the theme of the book. And a lot of things that I think about this is that we, you know, I think the source of a lot of this UFO stuff is probably stranger than we can imagine. And so when people try to describe it, they have to use our language, at least the English language in the English speaking countries. And we have to use that language and wrap that language in our metaphors around what we've seen or experienced. And so, this is all filtering. And so when the filtering happens, you're getting what we think the thing is the best way that we can describe it, but probably not the thing in itself. It's actual essence. And I'm not exactly sure what that is. Go ahead.
1: So language is trapping us inside flawed explanations.
0: No, I don't know if they're flawed, but I think they may not be exactly whatever that source is. And I don't know if we can describe it. At least in language terms that will honor the reality of it, whatever that might be, because we're going to have to speak it in language and metaphors and all that, which is not the thing. Actually, it's just it's the shadow of that thing in the way that we see it. I mean, if I was an Inuit, I might see it differently. If I was, you know, from South Africa, I might see it differently. If I was from India or Nepal, I might see this thing differently and describe it differently. But we're all kind of looking at the same thing. We just don't exactly know what it is or how to describe it. And we do our best in the languages that we have and in the metaphors that we have to describe these things.
1: Right. Or a medieval farmer versus a 1950s yeah. contactee.
0: Exactly. And I'm not sure, I'm sure medieval farmers saw strange things in the sky too. And they're going to describe it in their way. But I don't want to make the mistake for myself that they're seeing the same thing that we're seeing now. They may be seeing something that's unknown, but I don't want to jump to the conclusion that they're seeing aliens. They may be seeing something that's not human. I did a lecture recently on art and the encounter experience. And part of my lecture was, how are strange non-human beings depicted in various countries and in various periods in history? And one of my examples was in Renaissance and medieval times in Europe, there are a lot of demons and devils in paintings, non-human conscious beings. But they're depicted as black, hairy things. And because of church doctrine, it's anything that's not light and bright and illuminating is like, you know, a divine source must be the opposite. So it's got to be black and bestial and hairy. But then I also pointed out by looking at a Hindu Buddhist type deity that deity is a protective deity. It's wrathful, but it was also a protector of people. It's supposed to scare away bad energy or bad spirits or whatever. And it's black too. So my point was there's different cultures have different ways of describing forces or beings or something. I also talked about kachinas and how they were personifications of different forces or concerns that Native American tribes, the Zuni and the Hopi specifically, have, and that these things look human because it makes it easier for us to interact with it. If something is a humanoid, we figure we can communicate better and talk to it or tell it our desires or whatever you want.
1: Right, right. You suggest in the book that encounters may be partly witness created. That's a kind of a radical idea. What do you mean by that?
0: I spoke about this about 10 years ago at MUFON, and I got a very bad reaction from the, from the,
1: bad.
0: yeah, from the,

0: Yeah, management. They said, why are you saying people are making things up and hallucinating? I said, I did not say that. What I said, and it's funny because the rank and file and the members of MUFON, I asked them later. I went out to dinner with them because you do that sometimes when you speak at these things. I said, did you understand what I was saying? Did you think I was telling you that witnesses make things up? They said, no, we understood what you're talking about. It's just a different way of looking at it. And my point was that people report, and as I said before, they report things in a way that makes sense to them. You can't report something that doesn't make sense to you, because if it doesn't make sense to you, it just falls off your memory and you don't think about it, you don't remember it, which we see sometimes with UFO reports, where people will see something and they're not re they forget about it, and then 10, 20, 30 years later, something reminds them of it. It's because that at the time their brain just said, I don't know what to do with that, so it doesn't lock into your memory. If all we have to describe things is our memory and our perception. And I actually said something at the MUFON National Convention last year. When people tell you what they saw, what their experience was, they're not telling you what happened. They're telling you their memory of what happened, which is a different thing than if you were actually standing there, or I was standing there, or a camera was on it. And cameras can be just as inaccurate as people. I was at the SOL UFO conference in San Francisco a couple years ago, and a woman came up to me and she said, can I show you something, some pictures I've taken? I said, yeah, sure. And she showed me these pictures, and they look like dots in the sky. And a few of them look like clusters of balloons, like colored balloons. And instead of saying, well, that's just balloons and dots, which is a horrible thing to say when somebody's sharing something with you that's truly affected them, I said, the first thing I said was, do these pictures look like what you remember? And
1: Interesting.
0: she said, no, not really. And that stunned me, because I thought that people, when they took a picture of something that had a sighting or a video or whatever it is, their memories would conform to whatever was on that was recorded, or the images that were taken, because they need some kind of confirmation about what they've seen. And to me, that takes away a huge amount of the richness of that experience. And I asked her, I said, does this look like what you saw? And she said, not really. I said, in what way? And she said, they look slightly different. They moved in a way that can't be even captured with the video. So what I was seeing here and hearing from her is that the experience of having a UFO sighting or an encounter or whatever is a very internal experience. And
1: Internal.
0: that has to be honored. There's an external stimulus, but the experience is something that's very personal to each witness, and it's going to be different across, different. You have UFO sightings where three or four different people describe three or four different things sometimes.
1: So is the UFO mystery really a consciousness mystery wearing a technological mask?
0: Yeah, you could say that. I think Jacques Vallée said something a long time ago. He said, we think in terms of technology. And so a UFO to us is a machine that somebody flies, because that's how we think of things flying through the air. We think of it's an intelligently controlled machine, whereas it might not be that, but we think it's an intelligently controlled machine. I mean, just a regular sighting of something flying through the air. I mean, if something starts walking out of it, that's another set of parameters. But I don't like to hook those things together, because it narrows what we think and how we think about something. And if we can learn anything from, decades of witness testimony, is that it covers the map. It's almost infinite. My friend, the late Earl Grey, was a MUFON investigator for years, for many years. And after a decade or more of investigation, he told me something which I thought was fascinating. He said, if I don't hear something from a witness that makes no sense whatsoever, I start to doubt their story. If
1: Oh,
0: it's internally consistent and logical, it seems that's what you're either, if you're making up a story, you're confabulating something, that's what your mind will do because it has to make sense. So what he would do, at the end, he would interview somebody and say, what happened to you, and get all the information down. And then at the end, he would say, is there something that you wanted to tell me that you would hesitate to tell me? Cause it sounds strange, or it bothers you, or you don't think it's related, but it's something that was completely out of the ordinary. Is there anything like that? And he said, invariably, people would come up with, well, my dead grandmother called me right after my UFO sighting. Nobody's going to mention that if you don't ask it. And I think that's a really important piece of information that can be put into a database if you talk to people long enough. I was talking to my friend Mike Sifone today, who runs the Society for UAP Studies, and we were talking about witness testimony and how all you have to do is record it now, and it's got everything there. And you can use AI to go in and start asking it questions and making connections that you didn't know were there. In fact, as Mike pointed out, you might not even have to ask anybody questions. The questions will come out of what they've said to you. I argued that you should be asking questions just to get people's minds working and ask questions like Earl did. Anything weird happen that you think you kind of hesitate to admit? Because those things, I think, are a signpost to something that we don't understand that we could if we actually started listening to these stories and taking them not at face value, but listening to everything that a witness says.
1: Okay, so have you taken a page out of the late Earl Grey's playbook, and have you asked, let's say, a contactee or an abductee, is there something that I haven't asked you that you've withheld because you think it's too strange? And if so, what was that thing?
0: I haven't asked anybody that, Richard. I'm sorry.
1: That's okay.
0: I mean, I talked to people informally. I will tell you something that kind of floored me when I first saw it, and it's sort of along those lines. I used to speak at conventions, and people would come up to me afterwards at UFO conventions, paranormal conventions, and people would come up to me and say, can I tell you something? And they wanted to tell me what had happened to them, because most people in their life would either ignore them or laugh at them. And so I'd listen to the story, and instead of asking me what I thought it was, they'd just say thank you and walk away. But then I would see people, two or three people that had come up to me and told me completely different stories, some of them very strange, some of them including these weird details. The reason I said my dead grandmother called me, I think actually that somebody told me that once. But what I noticed that they would go off and talk to each other, and they never argued about what they seen or had experienced. Even if it was a completely different experience, they both knew something that had happened to them, something had happened to them that was very strange and that they couldn't really share with too many people. So they found that kind of community. I did an experiment at Contact in the Desert, a talk I did. I had people draw their experiences. I said, just draw what happened to you, and we'll bring these papers up to the front if you want to share them. And I want everybody to look at the drawings, and I don't want the witness to tell us what happened. I want people to look at the drawings and the artwork and tell and discuss what they think it's saying, what their feelings are about it. And I got some fascinating answers. And then very soon after that, it devolved into the first person that, you know, after about three or four of them, the person would just say, well, this is what happened. And they would just start describing it, which is not what I wanted to do. But I did notice that people were enjoying the fact that they could talk about these things, that they could share these things with each other, and that they found some community in that, where they could actually be in a place where people weren't going to judge them. And so I just let it go, because the people, it seemed therapeutic for them, and I'm not going to get in the way of that.
1: In the book, you explore everything from intelligence operations to Bigfoot, black-eyed kids, crop circles, psychic experience, alien writing. What's the connective tissue linking all these mysteries, do you think?
0: Me liking it. And two, humans. I mean, the human being, the human mind and human consciousness are what connects all these things.
1: Consciousness. Do all roads eventually lead back to consciousness?
0: I think so, yeah. There's the theory that informational universe, that consciousness determines reality from a basis of pure information.
1: Is there one essay in the collection you think contains your most important idea?
0: There's one I like the best. It's called "Are UFOs a Cosmic Art Project?" And I discussed the UFO phenomena as something trying to communicate to us through art, meaning sightings and encounters and things. Maybe that's their art, as we would perceive it.
1: Greg Bishop stays with us. We'll open up the phone lines, questions, and comments on the other side. My name is Richard Serrett. 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
1: The first day of summer arrived with some parts of the city forecast to see 100-degree temps, gusty winds expected, which can raise the risk of wildfires. National Weather Service issued an extreme heat watch for San Fernando, San Gabriel, and Santa Clarita Valleys. L.A. saw chaos at a World Cup celebration.
2: Mexico's 1-0 win over South Korea set off large crowds in Koreatown, where a watch party drew hundreds of fans before things got out of control. Police say a person was shot around 6:45 p.m. One suspect was detained, and the victim was taken to a hospital. Fans later took over streets, climbed on cars, set off fireworks, and blocked traffic before crowds cleared by midnight. With more World Cup games ahead, police are urging people across the region to celebrate safely. I'm John Fink.
1: The Dodgers travel to Minnesota today for a three-game series, then head to San Diego. That's the latest. I'm Bob Montague.
0: Now, Sacramento traffic.
3: Looks like Caltrans is going to be doing pavement work on the Yolo Causeway, both east and westbound 80, between 113 and Davis and Mace Boulevard. Also in West Sacramento, eastbound 50 from the Yolo County line out to Cap City, they're going to have the two right lanes closed until 5. And then on east and westbound 50 from Cap City out to Mayhew Road, the three left lanes in both directions will be closed until 6 a.m. for striping operations. Traffic on the 10s. Every 10 minutes, mornings and afternoons. Lori Sanders, KFBK News Radio, 93.1 FM, 1530 AM.
0: Now, Sacramento weather.
4: Clear skies for the overnight hours, a low 55 to 59. Sunny, seasonably warm on Monday, a high 90 to 94. Tuesday, sunny and warm, a high 92 to 96. And then sunshine, a warm day on Wednesday, a high 93 to 97. I'm AccuWeather Steve Williams on KFBK.
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1: Hey, welcome back. Tina Turner and that other guy. And her version of Get Back, so powerful, it earned Tina and that other guy a Grammy nomination in 1971, something relatively rare for a Beatles cover at the time. Even more impressively, John Lennon reportedly admired Tina Turner's explosive vocal performance, which transformed the song from a laid-back rock track into a high-energy soul-funk showcase. And it's often cited as one of the most successful and distinctive reinterpretations of a Beatles song ever recorded. It looks like a cosmic firefight with brilliant beams of energy streaking across deep space, but this isn't destruction, it's creation. Using its powerful infrared eyes, the James Webb Space Telescope has captured a spectacular stellar nursery inside the Orion Molecular Cloud, where newborn stars are emerging from vast clouds of gas and dust. The glowing jets and shockwaves reveal young stars actively shaping their environment, offering a rare glimpse into the process of starbirth itself. You can read more of this story in the In the News section up at coasttocoastam.com. And if you enjoy my work here on Coast to Coast AM, I'd love to invite you a little further down the rabbit hole. You can join me on my podcast, Richard Serrett's Strange Planet. 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And in the latest edition, the June edition, I investigate what some are calling the tick agenda, from the explosion of tick-borne illnesses to questions surrounding Lyme disease, bioware warfare research, and why so many people believe there's more to the story than we've been told. And coming up July 9th, well, you can pre-order it now, but it'll ship July 9th, my brand new book, Tales from the Rock and Roll Twilight Zone, an investigation into the mysteries and myths and occult connections and unexplained deaths that haunt rock music history. 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

0: And we are back with Greg Bishop, co-founder of The Excluded Middle, the influential UFO journal, and also the author of Project Beta, which we've been discussing during the last 2 hours, and also It Defies Language, Essays on UFOs and Other Weirdness. Also, let's talk a little bit about the podcast Radio Mysterioso. How do we listen, Greg?
1: Well, it's on hiatus right now, but if you go to Radio Mysterioso, spelled like Spanish, MISTERIOSO.com, there's probably a couple hundred shows there for people to listen to. I am going to reinvigorate this in the next few months and start up again. I've got about 10, 15 interviews with people I've done over the last 3 years that are going to go up immediately, including one with Jacques Vallée, which was wonderful. The other thing I wanted to mention before we go to the calls is, I was talking about how people can describe things better in art, possibly, or differently than they can with language, since this defies language. And in furtherance of that, I've asked a lot of my friends, a bunch of my friends who are artists who have had, encounter experiences to, portray this with their artistic talents. And that's going to be in Burbank on Saturday, this Saturday. There's a link in the show description here on Coast to Coast.
0: Fantastic. You mentioned Jacques Vallée. Do you think, is he right? We've spent 80 years asking the wrong question.
1: I think he is right when he says that. And the thing that really impressed me, one of the times I saw him speak, he was talking about a bunch of different cases he'd looked at, and he said at the end of the talk, after being in this for, what, since the 1950s, essentially, he said, "I still don't know what's going on. I have no idea," which is a wonderful thing to say. I think that's how we should really approach this, with just an open mind and no conclusions as to what's going on, because once we decide what's going on, that's all we can concentrate on. And I think our the variety of these things just reduces to one or two different ideas. And there's so many different things going on with the UFO subject, from spirituality to the connection to the dead to people's transformation. That's another reason why I did the art. I thought had the art connection. I thought, what can change people's lives in a few seconds, like a UFO encounter, or in a minute? And the only thing I could think of was art, because it's communicating to me. And I'm not just talking about paintings or things like that. Any kind of media, a film, a poem, a song, those things affect us deeply in ways that you can't account for with rows of data. And since my training's in art history, my only real academic training's in art history, I thought, why don't I look at that, at this from that angle, from the humanities art angle, and see what how fruitful that could be. And I hit on this, well, why don't I just talk to experiencers and have them show us what's happened to them? And then things will be communicated through these, I already have the art, it stuns me. Things can be communicated through these drawings and paintings that you wouldn't, that can't be described. Can you describe why you like something? Somebody asked me why I believe Whitley Strieber. And I said, I believe Whitley Strieber in the same way I believe the Beatles or Van Gogh. They're trying to communicate something to us that is, they think, they feel deeply, or that has happened to them. And if they do it in a visual or auditory way that doesn't involve specifically describing something to you, I think the obliqueness of that can help us get more of a feeling of about what has happened to somebody, and maybe get towards that unnameable thing that I think is at the heart of the UFO mystery. We can start naming it by representing it in ways that are not locked to language.
0: I believe Whitley Strieber in the same way as I believe the Beatles and Van Gogh. That's pretty profound stuff right there. Let's say hi to Greg in Remsen, New York. Welcome to Coast. Greg, good morning.
2: Everybody. I was wondering, Greg, if our planet is, how suitable is it for the extraterrestrial life? I mean, is our environment compatible? Is our atmosphere breathable for them? Temperature and brightness? And also, I got one more question. You just started talking about art history, and I'm really into art, and I was wondering if there's any of the old masters have done any paintings that you know of with alien life in it or spacecraft. Thank you for
0: great question.
2: My question.
1: Yeah, okay. Thank you, Greg. Very easy to remember your name. That's for the first question about aliens being able to survive on our planet. I don't know where they're coming from. I don't know what their planet's like. I don't even know if they're coming here, but I would figure if they did come here, the environment would have to be compatible with theirs, or that they could acclimate themselves to it, which is one reason why I'm not sure about actual physical aliens coming here. Something physical happens, but I'm not sure if it's exactly what we believe it is. And what was the second question? It was about
0: any of the great masters, have they painted aliens or UFOs?
1: There is an argument to be made, I think, and it's been, and I actually published a debunking article about UFOs in Renaissance paintings, Italian Renaissance paintings, and I thought that, and I presented actually a argument from a skeptical magazine by an art historian, an Italian art historian, and he said these things are either they're Pope's hats or they're ways to depict the divine presence in a way that, that wouldn't be objectionable to the church, especially the church that at a certain time forbade representations of God or divine divine presence. Now, the funny thing is, why do they depict them like that? The guy did not answer that question. So I think it's kind of open as to whether what those things were. Like, you know, a ring of clouds with lights coming out of it or faces in it. To me, that's just a way representing a divine presence or angels or something like that.
0: Ezekiel's wheel.
1: Presence of God. Yeah, the presence of God. And I do think that I'm still researching it, but I do think that people have depicted things that are non-human that they've seen or that they want to explain as non-human because there's no other way that they can do it. So they depict it as a humanoid figure, whether a thought, a fright, an emotional feeling, or a religious belief. I think that that determines what you're going to put down on a painting or on paper or whatever you want to call it.
0: All right, let's go to the wild card line. Tim is in Nokomis, Florida. Tim, good morning. Welcome to Coaster on the Line with Greg Bishop. Go ahead.
3: Hey, you guys, real quick. I was just thinking that maybe the aliens are the boss of the government and told them, no, they don't want to expose it. You know what I mean? So maybe it's going that way. And I'll take my answer off the air. Thank you.
0: All right. Thank you, Tim. What do you think, Greg?
1: It's a distinct possibility. I do think that the government understands this probably less than we do. I think that private researchers and people that have been studying this for years understand it far better than government does. And maybe what they're trying to do is find out from researchers what the source of this is and how they can deal with it. As for a direct communication with the government, I don't know because there's no way to prove that. But it's a possibility. Like, I don't discount extraterrestrial aliens. It's a wonderful idea, but I don't think it's the only one.
0: Let me get back to your book for a moment. It Defies Language. And after putting this collection of essays together and reflecting on, 30 years in the field, what do you believe today that would have sounded crazy to the younger Greg Bishop?
1: I'm trying to think. That I'm more convinced that there is an extra human intelligence that interacts with us, and also that people have had interactions with this, which are known as abductions or encounters or experiences, as they call it now. At the time, I thought it was just an idea or a metaphor, or I was basically just trying to protect myself from something and believing in something that I thought was not supportable. But when hundreds and thousands of people say the same thing, not the same thing, but report something that strange over and over again, I can't just sit there and deny it. People are telling us sincerely what has happened to them. They're not making it up. They're not confabulating it. At least, quite a few of them aren't. And it's something that really has to be paid attention to. I think actually the government actually is interested, has been surreptitiously, and is very interested in that now, because it's part of the some sort of understanding of the mystery can be gleaned from listening to people that have had direct contact. It stands to reason. And so, yeah, I would have thought, why do you believe such silly things? I don't think that anymore. I think that the witnesses are telling us exactly what happened to them, and that should be honored, and that should be examined, and that should be recorded and researched.
0: Lewis is in Pennsylvania. Good morning, Lewis. You're on the line with Greg Bishop. Go ahead.
4: Hello, Richard. Great show tonight, and Mr. Greg's a great guest. He really is, but Mr. Bishop's a great guest. My question, Greg, is, you said that for a while there, they were, whatever was going on with your phones and stuff, do you think that was like a target psyop? And sometimes when people in your field get too close to the truth, where it's investigating the government or UFOs or whatever, they ultimately want you to commit suicide. Because that reinforces the people in that field. They'll say, well, I knew him. He would never hurt himself. And it further gets you off their back. Okay, thanks, guys.
0: All right, Lewis, great question. Thank you. Go ahead, Greg.
1: That might have happened where, a researcher was either made to be so paranoid that they kind of go off the deep end. I mean, look at Paul Benowitz, but that wasn't to cover anything up. It was just basically to keep him away from certain types of government, projects and technology. And for myself, I don't think somebody was trying to scare me into not doing something. In fact, they started putting information through me to publish in my magazine. And then they got mad at me when I equivocated and said, this may or may not be true. And they said, don't ever say that it may or may not be true. Everything we tell you is true. And very soon after that, I decided I didn't want to talk to them anymore, because I don't like being forced into saying something that I don't like being forced into promoting somebody else's belief system. Through threats, but just being it's like, we'll give you this, but you can't think about it, and you can't talk about it, and you can't interpret it. And that, I think that not anger, well, it was anger, that pushback of mine actually helped me get some of my sanity back, because I realized I had agency in this, and I didn't have to listen to what somebody else was telling me if I didn't want to. And I think that any researcher into weird stuff like this is that's a good attitude to have.
0: Oberon in Redwood City, California. You're on the line with Greg Bishop here on Coast to Coast AM. Go ahead.
3: Yes, thank you. Greg, I heard Uri Geller quite recently mentioned that he was shown two alien bodies by the late Wernher von Braun. I was wondering, do you suppose that these were manufactured to look like they were aliens, or were they real? What do you think?
0: Good question.
1: Well, Oberon, I have no idea. I have no idea if they were real or not. I tend to think that, like, what I think about the Bob Lazar story as an analogy. I think Bob Lazar really did see things. I think he really did experience things. But I have a very strong suspicion that he was shown these things so that he would say what he said. If he really wasn't supposed to talk about it, nobody would have ever heard of him. So somebody wanted him to say these things, not to get some kind of truth out, but to see how people reacted, what people believed, and how far this could be taken. And so to me, Lazar was not lying, but I think he was actually exposed to theater for another purpose. So who knows? Maybe that's what happens every time you see one of these pictures or hear somebody talk about it. I don't know. I mean, I'm sure somebody would come on and tell me how wrong I was. But after being in this for so long, that's my opinion and belief at this moment. When I get new information on things, I sometimes change my mind.
0: Oberon, great question. Thanks for the call. You write in the book, It Defies Law, It Defies Language, rather, something, the culture of lies. Is deception a human problem, or is do you think deception is built into the phenomenon itself?
1: I think a lot of the deception, and something I wrote in the book actually was called the co-creation hypothesis, meaning we will interpret things and deceive ourselves, but that's not a deception. It's a problem of interpretation. I don't know if the phenomena actually lies to us. I think we place that on it when we can't reconcile what it's saying.
0: RadioMysterioso.com for more information on everything that you're up to these days. Greg, thank you so much. It was great catching up with you after 10 years. I really enjoyed this conversation. Thank you.
1: I did very much, too. Thank you so much, Richard.
0: My pleasure. All right. When we come back, my conversation with a death doula about her harrowing, haunted experiences right here on Coast to Coast AM.

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9: From ABC News, I'm Brian Clark. Another leadership change coming to the United Kingdom, where Prime Minister Keir Starmer announced he is resigning as Prime Minister and as leader of the Labour Party. ABC's James Longman is outside of 10 Downing Street with more on what's ahead.
10: What next? Well, he remains Prime Minister today, and he will be Prime Minister for the next few weeks, because by Labour Party rules, there will now be a contest within the party, which he said is going to be in July. All eyes will be on Andy Burnham, the Labour MP. Now this afternoon, he will be sworn in as the new Labour MP for Makersfield.
9: And Burnham, the former mayor of Manchester, has confirmed he will seek the leadership position. Iran's foreign minister said there was progress in talks in Switzerland. That was hours after an Iranian delegation walked out of the talks following President Trump's threats to Iran. Iran was upset after Israel strikes on Lebanon. Vice President J.D. Vance, leading the U.S. delegation, said at the start of Sunday's negotiations,
11: "These things are always a little bit messy. If you go back to how much was happening 3 months ago and compare it to 3 weeks ago, great progress has been made. If you go back to 3 weeks ago to 3 days ago, additional progress has been made."
9: Gas prices are down nearly 14 cents per gallon in the last week. The president continues to blame vandalism for problems affecting the reflecting pool in Washington, where the lining is peeling and green algae's formed, says ABC's Selena Wang.
12: This is something that's really been the president's prized project. He has repeatedly talked about how dirty and filthy the reflecting pool has been under previous administrations. He said before that this is something to be proud of. He even said, quote, "It'll last for 50 to 100 years before you have to do anything with a very strong, powerful substance that we used."
9: Severe weather blame for 3 deaths across Illinois and Kansas over the weekend. You're listening to ABC News.
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13: A police chase has ended. A suspect in custody after Sacramento police gave chase to a stolen police car. Officers chased the car south on Highway 99. A CHP officer tried to catch up and stop the car using a pit maneuver near Lodi. Smoke and air pollution aren't the only concern with that huge warehouse fire burning for days near downtown LA.
14: The warehouse is a massive cold storage facility for food.
15: There's a lot of meat products in there.
14: 85 million pounds of frozen food inside. LA City Fire Chief Jaime Moore.
15: That's going to start to spoil. So that's going to create a hazard in itself. So once we get this fire put out, the challenge that we have before us is the removal of all that product.
14: Governor Newsom has declared a state of emergency for LA County because of the fire, which has been burning since Wednesday. I'm Jason Adenson.
13: Team USA going for a knockout with Turkey Thursday at SoFi Stadium. That's the latest. I'm Bob Montague.
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5: On Antelope City Streets, U Street at 32nd Street, we've got a two-car accident that went into a telephone pole, and now all three items are blocking that intersection. Caltrans roadwork going on this evening. Placerville, both east and westbound 50 from Bedford Avenue to Smith Flat. The fast lane and the center divide will be closed for K-Rail removal from now until 6 tomorrow morning. And then on both east and westbound 50 from Smith Flat out to Parkway Drive, the fast lane and center divide will be closed for drainage work through Friday morning at 8. Traffic on the 10s every 10 minutes, mornings and afternoons. Lori Sanders, KFBK News Radio, 93.1 FM, 1530 AM.
8: Now, Sacramento weather.
7: Clear skies through the overnight hours, lows near 55 to 59. Sunny warm day on Monday, a high 90 to 94. And then sunny and warm Tuesday, a high 92 to 96. Sunshine, another warm day on Wednesday, a high 93 to 97. I'm AccuWeather Steve Williams on KFBK.
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22: First round in the books. Good morning. I'm Mike Gavin in for Gordon Deal along with Nicole Murray. It's Monday, June 22nd, and here's what we have for you this hour.
23: The U.S. and Iran are said to have finished an opening round of talks to end the months-long conflict.
22: U.K. Prime Minister Keir Starmer is resigning after just 2 years on the job.
23: And back in D.C., President Trump is venting his growing frustrations over the problems with the reflecting pool.
22: And what kind of summer vacation trade-ins are we making this year?
24: You know, a lot of people who wanted to go to Europe this year are being priced out. And, you know, Airbnb is seeing a jump in domestic bookings. Wander, which is a luxury short-term rental company, is also seeing an increase in their domestic bookings. And Expedia is seeing a jump in search interest for, you know, places like Florida and California beaches, as well as American lakes.
22: Jenna Contino from Market Watch on why some have had to settle for Tacoma over Tuscany this summer. That's coming up later in the hour. Mediators say the first round of talks between high-ranking U.S. and Iranian officials in Switzerland have ended after a tense opening marked by Tehran's announcement it had again closed the Strait of Hormuz and President Trump repeating his threats to resume attacks on Iran. A joint statement from mediating nations Qatar and Pakistan said the U.S. and Iran agreed to a roadmap toward a final deal within 60 days and that technical talks will continue for the rest of the week. The two sides are said to have agreed to a mechanism to end the fighting in Lebanon Pentagon and open a communications line to help ensure safe passages for commercial ships through the contested strait. Vice President J.D. Vance before the meeting.
11: The question before us now is how much more can we accomplish together? Can we turn over a new leaf? Can we change relations in the Middle East permanently? Or do we go back to doing things the old way, which is not our preference, but is certainly very much something that can happen?
22: Just before talks officially began on Sunday, Fox News reported that Trump said he told Iranian officials, "You won't have a country if they tried to close the strait again." Trump also reiterated an earlier threat that the U.S. would take over the waterway and possibly charge a toll of its own. Oil prices had tumbled over the past week to levels unseen since the war started on February 28th with the U.S.-Israeli attacks on Iran. After the joint statement, Brent crude oil futures fell further to around $79 a barrel. British Prime Minister Keir Starmer announced that he will resign after facing an uprising within his center-left Labour Party. He will remain in office for now with elections to be held this summer. NBC News says it marks an astonishing fall for a leader who sealed a landslide election victory in 2024, riding a wave of popular discontent against 14 years of right-wing conservative rule. But Starmer's political fortunes have taken a hit from a series of bruising scandals, while many of his own lawmakers blamed him for policy missteps that have proved deeply unpopular with the public. Starmer announcing the move.
0: I have heard the answer of my parliamentary party to that question, and I accept that answer with good grace.
22: Calls for Starmer to quit have intensified since May when, after just 2 years in power, he led his party to one of its worst ever performances in local and regional elections. Starmer had vowed to fight any contest, but as speculation mounted over the weekend, President Trump even weighed in, writing that the prime minister failed badly on two very important subjects, immigration and energy, adding, "I wish him well." The next prime minister will become the country's seventh leader in a decade. Officials say people caught vandalizing the Lincoln Memorial reflecting pool on Washington, D.C.'s National Mall will be fully prosecuted. President Trump has blamed vandalism for recent problems with the newly renovated pool, including its new blue paint peeling off. U.S. Attorney Jeanine Pirro said that citations for vandalism have been issued, adding that even minor crimes must be prosecuted to keep the U.S. Capitol safe. Pirro appeared on Fox News.
3: Anyone who was in a position of vandalizing or attempting to vandalize the reflecting pool will face the criminal justice system in D.C.
22: The peeling paint was visible in the 2,000-foot-long rectangular pool less than 2 weeks after President Trump declared its $14.7 million renovation project completed on June 6th. Trump on Saturday claimed that vandals poured corrosive chemicals into the pool. In a Truth Social post on Sunday, Trump blamed a sick and deranged people for the current state of the pool. He had previously posted that the pool will be drained for repairs. 11 minutes after the hour now on This Morning, America's First News. Coming up next, how Trump's ballroom is outrunning the courts.
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6: Gordon Deal taking some time off. I'm Mike Gavin. Thanks as always for listening. The reflecting pool has been making plenty of news in the last week, but let's not forget about the White House ballroom, President Trump's signature project. Lydia Wheeler, who's a legal affairs reporter at the Wall Street Journal, writes that President Trump is blitzing through construction projects in the nation's capital faster than the courts can keep up, and construction continues largely unabated despite legal problems. She joins us now for more. Lydia, start with the ballroom and the legal battle there.
7: President Trump, as you mentioned, is blitzing through these construction projects in the nation's capital faster than the courts can keep up with. So we are focused on the ballroom. That's the main project. The Trump administration has been allowed to keep building while basically a federal appeals court is deciding whether to uphold or reverse a lower court ruling that actually told him that he needs to stop construction. So we're waiting for a ruling from the court on that. But while the appeals court is deciding that, he has basically been able to drive flatbed trucks through that reprieve and keep building the ballroom. It appears like that's the legal strategy, is that the Trump administration is just moving forward with construction projects before courts can intervene and stop the work. And we've seen that with the ballroom. Government attorneys are already saying, hey, this ballroom is above ground. And we have a lawyer told the appeals court on June 5th that there's already 3 million pounds of steel rebar built, and this is above ground and, well on its way. And basically the argument is, hey, we're so far along, it's too late for the courts to stop it now.
6: What if the courts did stop it? If there was some sort of legal justification in the end that said that you can't do this to the ballroom in this way, what could happen?
7: Right. Well, that is absolutely a concern for the judges at this point, kind of what remedy could they order? And we heard a little bit of that during the appeals court hearing over the ballroom on June 5th. Judge Patricia Millette, a President Barack Obama appointee, asked the government's attorney, so what if we get to the end of these legal arguments? And at the very end, a court says, hey, this was complete lawlessness by the government and it couldn't be stopped. What happens then? And, the government's lawyer said, hey, that's up for Congress to decide kind of what happens next. And, I've talked with legal scholars who tell me that it is still within the power of the courts to stop the ballroom construction, even at this relatively late stage. Andrea Katz, who's a professor at Washington University School of Law in St. Louis, said that, of course, would have the ridiculous effect of leaving a giant hole in the ground, as the government's lawyers have said. But she said she doesn't think it's beyond the powers of the courts to do that.
6: Speaking with Lydia Wheeler, legal affairs reporter at the Wall Street Journal, the story is called Trump Tries to Outrun Courts by Building Ballroom Fast. The Kennedy Center renovation, major story, same for the repainting of the Lincoln Memorial reflecting pool, the arch planned for near Arlington National Cemetery. Is there a way to summarize the rest of those?
7: Yeah, you hit the nail on the head here. Almost every construction project in the nation's capital that Trump has undertaken is facing litigation right now. And the administration is plowing through these plans. They've announced this plan to build a 250-foot arch near Arlington National Cemetery. And the National Park Service just the other week released plans that said crews are planning to work 20 hours a day year-round to get this project done in 3 years or less. And so that is, another one of these projects that's facing litigation, and a court hasn't stepped in yet, basically because it's a...

0: It's unclear if anybody has the legal injury yet to sue. So it's really put courts in kind of a pickle because they need to wait until someone can prove that they are injured by the project, meaning it's already underway. But then once the project is underway, then you hear the Trump administration come to court and say, well, there's nothing that you can do now, that this is up to Congress to stop and that we're too far along.
1: And what about the repainting of the reflecting pool?
0: Yeah, so a judge held a hearing last month on whether to temporarily block that project. But 2 weeks after that hearing, the administration filed a notice with the court that said it had already finished the job. So it already finished the job before the judge could even issue a ruling on whether or not to stop the project. And within a few days after that notice, the basin of that pool had already started filling with water. And I talked with the attorneys who brought that case, and they said, you know, even though the project is done, we're not going to stop our litigation because we want a ruling on the books that says you're not allowed to do this, so that when the president brings his next project, there's hopefully some more clarity on whether or not he has to follow the proper reviews or if he needed congressional approval before moving forward.
1: All right. Thanks, Lydia. Lydia Wheeler at the Wall Street Journal. Meanwhile, administration officials said last week that about $350 million was transferred from the Secret Service to White House security upgrades, including the ballroom. 20 minutes after the hour now, here's Nicole Murray.
2: And now, the three big things you need to know. Number one.
3: Mediators from Qatar and Pakistan say the first round of peace negotiations between the U.S. and Iran in Switzerland concluded earlier this morning with, quote, encouraging progress being made. Vice President J.D. Vance ahead of discussions.
4: What today really represents is the beginning of a technical negotiation that's not going to solve every disagreement, but is going to allow us to sit together as teams for the first time really in history to figure out what matters most to the respective parties, to settle those issues, to solve those issues, and get to a better tomorrow.
3: Lower-level talks are planned for the rest of the week as Iran and the United States agree to create a deconfliction cell to address the fighting in Lebanon.
2: Number two.
3: UK Prime Minister Keir Starmer has announced this morning that he will be resigning.
5: Every decision I've taken has been about putting the country I love first. That is why I will resign as leader of the Labour Party.
3: Starmer will remain in the role until his successor is chosen during elections this summer.
2: Number three.
3: President Trump says work will begin immediately to repair the peeling lining at the Lincoln Memorial Reflecting Pool, as an administration official confirmed that at least five people have been arrested on vandalism charges related to the pool. U.S. Attorney for the District of Columbia, Jeanine Pirro on Fox.
6: Look, the president has made it a priority to make D.C. not only safe but beautiful. And there are several citations that have been handed out to individuals, and these are cases that will be prosecuted to the full extent.
3: Trump added much of the water might have to be drained for repairs. A 51-year-old Connecticut man has fallen to his death from an upper deck of Madison Square Garden in New York during a concert over the weekend. Police have identified the man as Paul Cougar. Officials have not revealed how far the man fell. An American Airlines pilot says an unruly passenger apparently bit a fellow flyer as the aircraft approached Philadelphia. The airline said the passenger was experiencing a medical emergency during yesterday's incident. Woody, Buzz Lightyear, and Jesse still got it.
7: Sue, what's going on?
8: Slink, talk to me.
9: Hard to hear. A lot of commotion.
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3: Toy Story 5 ruled the box office this weekend with $160 million in domestic ticket sales. 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
1: Now, we know you don't go to the movies often, but could this, a franchise from your childhood, get you to actually go to the movies for once?
3: It might. I always love believing, like, oh, the second you step out, are the stuffed animals alive? Like, I love playing that game with, like, my younger cousins and all that.
1: Oh, I could totally see you doing that.
3: 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Don't judge me.
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0: 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Oil prices have dropped recently, but that hasn't yet brought down the price of airfares, making summer vacation pricier for many of us. With that comes a trade-off, Tuscany for Tacoma, as more Americans opt to travel closer to home. For more, we're joined by Jenna Contino, smart spending reporter at MarketWatch. Jenna, talk about some of the numbers you've been looking at.
1: Yeah, it's kind of crazy. I mean, if you booked a summer trip in May, you know, the cost of airfare on average was 27% higher than May of last year. And I mean, just from April to May, it was up 7%. So we're really seeing the impact of, you know, this global tension, oil prices contributing to jet fuel increases, which airlines are then passing on to consumers. So, you know, a lot of people who wanted to go to Europe this year are being priced out. And, you know, Airbnb is seeing a jump in domestic bookings. Wander, which is a luxury short-term rental company, is also seeing an increase in their domestic bookings. And Expedia is seeing a jump in search interest for, you know, places like Florida and California beaches, as well as American lakes, mountains, and national parks. So, yeah, and with the World Cup, it's just a really big American travel summer.
0: And the trend toward cutting back on vacations isn't just for lower and middle income people, is it?
1: Yeah, for sure. The CEO of Wander told me that even though the luxury clients can afford that trip to Europe, because the prices have risen so much, they're choosing to vacation domestically instead, just to kind of manage those increased expenses.
0: So you wrote about some of the potential hotspots for travelers who are opting to stay closer to home. Talk first about St. George, Utah. What's going on there?
1: Yeah, I mean, it has Zion National Park, which, if you've seen, you know, pictures of those beautiful red sandstone peaks, seems like an awesome place to explore. National parks in general have just seen a lot of interest. And St. George was the top Expedia search, or that saw the biggest increase in search, 125% uptick in interest compared with last year. Seems like a good place, you know, if you want to spend the day at the national park. St. George itself actually has a cool downtown with a arts district, restaurants, bars, stuff like that, to return after, you know, a day of hiking.
0: Speaking with Jenna Contino, smart spending reporter at MarketWatch, and her story, American travelers are trading Tuscany for Tacoma this summer thanks to soaring airfares. Now, Alaskan cruises, they seem like they've surged in popularity in recent years, and that could be a good option this year as well.
1: Definitely, yeah, and if that's something, I think if you're still looking for that adventure, something different from your classic road trip, I mean, Alaska might feel like an international trip, but you are technically still in the U.S., and you can really save a lot with cruises. That seems to be the easiest way to explore Alaska. You know, it's a really guided setup, and there's some really good last-minute cruise deals for under $1,000 per person last time I checked, and that includes room, meals, entertainment on board, kind of everything, all for the cost of maybe just the flight to Europe, not even including everything else. So you can find some significant savings there.
0: All right, we'll take all the tips. Thanks, Jenna. Jenna Contino from MarketWatch. Just about 30 minutes after the hour now. 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
2: California's capital city, now trending on KFBK, Sacramento's news radio.
3: California's governor declared a state of emergency as a massive warehouse fire spreads toxic smoke across L.A. The fire at a warehouse in Boyle Heights neighborhood started inside a freezer area. State officials say air quality remains unhealthy in parts of L.A. due to the large amount of smoke. Good news if you're traveling through LAX.
4: The TSA is rolling out nearly $800 million in upgraded checkpoint scanners, which will make for a faster screening process. The new technology creates 3D images of carry-on bags, allowing officers to digitally rotate and inspect contents without requiring passengers to remove items like laptops or approved liquids. The scanners replace traditional x-ray systems that produced flat images and often required travelers to unpack certain items for closer inspection. Enforced. I'm Sharon Reardon.
3: The Dodgers travel to Minnesota today for a three-game series, then head to San Diego. That's the latest. I'm Bob Montague.
2: Now, Sacramento traffic.
4: We've got Caltrans road work going on in Camino, both east and westbound 50 from Carson Road out to Sly Park. That right lane and right shoulder will be closed now through tomorrow morning at 6. Also in West Sacramento, eastbound 50 from the Yolo County line out to Cap City, the two right lanes closed until 5 a.m. tomorrow morning. And then on east and westbound 50 from Cap City out to Mayhew Road, the three left lanes closed in both directions until 6 a.m. for striping operation. Traffic on the 10s every 10 minutes, mornings and afternoons. Lori Sanders, KFBK News Radio, 93.1 FM, 1530 AM.
2: Now, Sacramento weather.
5: Clear skies for the overnight hours, a low 55 to 59. Sunny, seasonably warm on Monday, a high 90 to 94. Tuesday, sunny and warm, a high 92 to 96. And then sunshine, a warm day on Wednesday, a high 93 to 97. I'm AccuWeather Steve Williams on KFBK.
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0: 34 minutes after the hour, Mike Gavin in for Gordon Deal along with Nicole Murray on this Monday. Here's some of the stories and headlines we're following for you. UK Prime Minister Keir Starmer announced he's resigning. The first day of initial talks between the U.S. and Iran and Switzerland have ended. President Trump says several people were arrested for alleged vandalism of the reflecting pool. A state emergency is declared over an ongoing warehouse fire in L.A. as wildfires begin to sprout in Utah. A man fell to his death at a concert at Madison Square Garden over the weekend. LA's school superintendent resigns amid an FBI investigation. And the elderly woman who had an entire community show up to her door during her time of need. That story in about 20 minutes. Well, at first glance, there are a few jobs that look more ripe for an AI takeover than that of court reporter. But as we're finding out, not only does this old school profession still need humans, it needs more of them and fast. We get more from Gordon Deal.
13: We're speaking with Allison Poley, workplace reporter at the Wall Street Journal. The story is called "The Job That AI Was Supposed to Kill Needs More Humans Than Ever." All right, so you took a deep dive here on the court stenographer. What's going on?
14: That's right. So many decades ago, a lot of people used to get stenography classes in middle or high school. We're really far removed from those days, and stenography at first glance seems like one of those jobs that AI might be able to take over. Speech-to-text tools are getting a lot better, they can transcribe things rapidly, but what I found is actually that the profession needs more people than it has in the past.
13: Wow, and why is that, I guess?
14: So, a couple reasons. One, the legal landscape requires some human to certify the record. So, even often that has been a stenographer in the past, somebody doing the verbatim, real-time transcript on a special machine that allows them to transcribe exceptionally fast. But as there has been a shortage, that has been caused by more people retiring. So, as I mentioned, this used to be part of curriculum in school. Not so much anymore. A lot of people aren't even aware of the profession these days. So, the replacement rate hasn't kept up with the retirement rate.
13: It looks hard because, one, I guess you have to listen incredibly intently. And aren't there only like a handful of keys on like a stenographer's machine?
14: Exactly. That's right. And
13: I don't even know how that works. It's not really, it's not traditional typing, obviously.
14: It's not traditional typing. So stenographers will tell you that it's more like pressing chords, like playing a piano. So it allows you to have shortcuts for certain words. So you can type even faster than you would be able to with a regular keyboard. But it takes a long time to learn the theory of the machine. And then think about a courtroom where there's all this complex medical and legal terminology, too.
13: Yeah. Why not, I guess, rely just on like speech to text or audio recordings?
14: So right now the technology isn't perfect, and so it's not advanced enough to completely operate on its own. Then there's also the legal and ethical liability. So if there is a record of what happened in a courtroom, that is part of the legal process and part of what attorneys can use going forward. There are a lot of people who don't want to chance that with an imperfect AI transcription. So what has taken the place are digital reporters who come in, they operate the equipment, and then they transcribe it afterward. They clean up the record, and then they can certify it. So they don't have to operate a stenography machine, and they're able to basically use the technology, but also have the human in the loop, so to speak.
13: We're speaking with Allison Poley, workplace reporter at the Wall Street Journal. The story is called "The Job That AI Was Supposed to Kill Needs More Humans Than Ever," and it's a court reporter, the old stenographer. I was trying to process the stat you gave from California. It was like half of the licenses issued for court reporters were given 30 years ago.
14: That's right. And so that's a big reason why there's such an issue in the field right now, is that a lot of people have been working in it a long time. They're retiring, and not as many people are going into stenography. It's not the first career that people think of. And there is this perception that, oh, well, AI is going to be able to do it better. So why would I spend all these years working so hard to learn the machine if it's not even going to be in use anymore?
13: Wow. Explain the story of Jane Williams, the woman in Iowa that you spoke to.
14: Yeah, so Jane Williams has been taking stenography courses for 3 years. So it is a long process. She has a young daughter. She was looking for a way to get... She has a degree in social work, but wanted to find a new career path. And so this allowed her to work in the courtroom.
0: Allison Poley of the Wall Street Journal chatting with Gordon Deal. 20 minutes in front of the hour now on This Morning, America's First News. Coming up next, how to spot a bad tipper.
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0: Of course, we always encourage you to check out what's happening on our social media feeds, including our latest videos. Now playing, our crew has World Cup fever, and some of us might be taking it a little bit too seriously, and referee Gordon needs to step in. You can see how all that went on Instagram, TikTok, Facebook, and X. Just search for This Morning with Gordon Deal. And as I sit in for Gordon, Dom Savino fills in on the mic drop. Good morning, Dom.
25: Good morning, Mike. Like it or not, tipping is a part of our culture, and while every waiter looks forward to an over-the-top tip, a bartender in the Florida Keys named Hunter says she can spot a bad tipper from a mile away. And she's lit up social media with a viral TikTok video revealing her six types of bad tippers. First up, the customers she calls lemonade makers. Apparently, they ask for extra waters, extra lemons, and sugar packets to make both DIY and free lemonades. Next up, there's plenty of time travelers. These are folks who ask her to wait for happy hour to start before she rings up their drinks. Interesting. Mm. Then there's the verbal tippers who butter her up with nice words but don't actually pay up when the check comes. She says she gets some so-called in-my-country customers who love pointing out that back home in Europe, tipping culture is not a thing.
0: Yes.
25: Table gamers prioritize card games over ordering, and they don't tend to share their pot with the staff. And lastly, she says, self-proclaimed easy customers never seem to be the kind that also leave good tips.
0: Easy customers don't leave good tips, so they don't give her any problem at all. Is that what they mean by easy customers?
25: These are the self-proclaimed easy customers.
0: Oh, oh.
25: The ones who, when you show up at the table, say, oh, we're going to be the easiest table you have all day.
0: Yeah. I mean, this is also just a great way to spot cheap people, obviously, yeah. too. Especially yes. that whole lemonade thing, making the do-it-yourself lemonades. That would definitely be a red flag, I think, if I was a server.
25: I've never heard of that before, yeah. by the way. Maybe that's a thing in the Keys.
0: Yeah.
25: Not where we're from.
0: Yeah. No, I could definitely see that. Although the time travelers thing, I have to admit, I mean, I've been out with my girlfriend at a bar, and we definitely have timed our arrival or leaving to happy hour. I think a lot of people do that. Maybe not everybody.
25: That's okay.
0: Yeah.
25: It sounds like there are people who ask her, let's say happy hour is 5 to 7, people ask her at 4 o'clock, say, hey, can you wait
0: right
25: until 5 to put in all our drinks
0: yeah.
25: so that they count as happy hour
0: right,
25: drinks.
0: So they're sitting at the bar
25: yes.
0: for that hour or so leading up to happy hour.
25: Yes.
0: Yeah.
25: Trying to travel in time.
0: Yeah, that is definitely something to spot for sure.
25: Yeah, so if you want the cheap folks, apparently time travelers, there they are.
0: All right.
25: Well, Mike, for this next story, you're going to need a gallon of sanitizer because it is as sweet as it is likely smelly. Plumbers in Michigan responding to an emergency call discovered an engagement ring that had been dropped in a toilet 10 years prior.
0: Mm.
25: Greg Johnson says he and his crew were summoned to fix a sewer line in Heartland, about an hour outside Detroit. When they cracked open the pipe, they found a shiny object. And once they got all the muck off, they realized it was an engagement ring. The plumbers posted on social media. They heard from a woman who works at a nearby spa. She remembered somehow, a whole 10 years prior, a customer lost their engagement ring down the spa's toilet, and the staff wasn't able to save it. The plumbers eventually tracked down that woman, Carol, married to her husband Roger for over 60 years.
0: Wow.
25: Turns out Roger bought the ring back in 1965. Carol says she never thought she'd see the ring again. I just hope it got a bath in Clorox before anybody touched that thing.
0: Yeah, we do these stories all the time of people who lose stuff in the garbage and lose stuff down the toilet, and they get it back, and they're like, oh, I'm so happy to see it again. And I'd be like, yeah, I'm going to bring that to the jewelry store, see how much money I can get for it. That's probably what I'd be doing.
25: Sounds like an anniversary present right there. 60-year anniversary, a new one.
0: Right, exactly. Thanks, Dom. 13 minutes now in front of the hour.
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8: Dementia is poised to hit more Americans than ever, but the odds could be quietly shifting in your favor. A new report by Vox says that while a graying population means new dementia cases in the U.S. could top 1 million a year by 2060, a person at any given age is now far less likely to develop the condition than someone that age a generation ago. Driving the improvement, they say, better heart and blood vessel health thanks to blood pressure and cholesterol drugs, less smoking, and improved stroke care, as well as more years of schooling, which research has linked to lower dementia risk. Separately, a study published in the journal Neurology makes a strong case for staying up to date on your vaccines, finding that people aged 65 and up who got a high-dose flu vaccine had a nearly 55% lower risk of developing Alzheimer's disease over the two-year study period. It's about 8 minutes in front of the hour now, and here's Nicole Murray.
9: And now, the three big things you need to know. Number one.
10: Mediators say the U.S. and Iran have made progress during talks in Switzerland toward reaching a final deal within 60 days, including the agreement to establish a committee to end hostilities in Lebanon. Vice President J.D. Vance before the meeting.
11: We're all working towards regional peace. There, of course, are going to be sometimes disagreements about precisely how to get there, but I actually feel great about where we are in Lebanon. There's still some additional wood to chop, but we're going to keep on working at it.
10: Low-level discussions will last all week.
9: Number two.
10: UK Prime Minister Keir Starmer announced this morning that he is resigning.
12: I have heard the answer of my parliamentary party to that question. And I accept that answer with good grace.
10: Starmer said he will remain in the role until his successor is chosen during elections this summer.
9: Number three.
10: Smoke continues to spread over the Los Angeles region as a fire at the Boyle Heights warehouse continues for a sixth day. Los Angeles Mayor Karen Bass.
13: We have, of course, activated the emergency operations center to be immediately activated and to take such steps as may be necessary for the protection of health, life, and property.
10: Officials say firefighters have struggled to fight the blaze because the building's walls are thick and insulated. France is enduring sizzling temperatures with trains, concerts, and sporting events being canceled and authorities cracking down on drinking alcohol in public. Tourist Zuzu Hobbs after Paris opened Canal Saint-Martin to swimmers.
14: Is there anywhere to swim and cool off? And they said, my friend who lives here said there's no way she's going to be swimming in here because it's so dirty, but it's hot. I'm going to risk it.
10: In other news, authorities are investigating after a Delta Airlines jet was roughly 300 feet from an American Airlines plane during a close call at Boston's airport that forced the Delta aircraft to abort a weekend landing attempt. Hear how it sounded on air traffic control.
6: 2361 going around because of America.
15: America 3161, where are you going?
6: You cleared us for takeoff, 3161.
10: There are no reports of any injuries. Cape Verde is impressing during its first World Cup.
16: A bit more dangerous.
17: Oh, that's risky. Net is empty. The shot taken. Cape Verde's tied it.
10: The call on Fox as the tiny country scores its second goal against Uruguay yesterday to finish in a draw. The final score, 2-2.
8: We love an underdog story, don't we?
10: Oh, I'm rooting for them now.
8: Cape Verde, population 530,000.
10: Wow, that's it.
8: I think there's about that many people like within a mile of where we are right now.
10: Yeah, I know. And they're holding their own. I have to say I'm proud of them.
8: Go Cape Verde. Love it. 6 minutes in front of the hour.
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8: A retired nurse in Ohio went from worrying about jail time to being surrounded by strangers offering help. According to SunnySkies.com, for weeks, 79-year-old Beverly Thomas had been carrying a heavy burden. Arthritis and tremors made it increasingly difficult for her to maintain her property, and living on a fixed income left little room for hiring help or paying legal expenses. The situation became even more stressful when she was summoned to court over the condition of her yard and was told by a judge that she could be put in jail over it. Then, after a local television station shared her situation, something remarkable happened. People across Northeast Ohio began reaching out, determined to help. One visitor was a local attorney offering legal assistance. The other was a lawn care professional who immediately volunteered to organize a cleanup effort for the property. Soon, dozens of people expressed interest in helping. Volunteers began discussing everything from trimming overgrown vegetation to hauling away debris. And what began as a frightening court appearance quickly transformed into a powerful reminder that communities still come together when someone needs a hand. That'll do it for this hour. For Nicole Murray and Dom Savino, I'm Mike Gavin. Thanks for listening to This Morning, America's First News.
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12: Good morning to you. We have traffic and weather for you this morning. Mark Dembski has more news, but first, your top headlines for this Monday, June 22nd. This morning, Vice President J.D. Vance said peace talks with Iran over the weekend created a good foundation for a successful final deal. Voters say they want faster election results, but state leaders say that's not going to happen. And a deadly parasite endangering salmon in the North State, what biologists are saying about the massive fish kills that they're seeing. Let's get out to Roy Lamella now and get a check on traffic.
17: 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Had reports of a garbage can on the roadway. This is southbound 5 right near Garden Highway. Looks like CHP has just cleared that out of the lane, so no delays as you're making your way through the area. You'll love the way the place feels. Every escape feels a little more extraordinary. Every getaway is a chance to make the moment yours. Everything feels wonderful. 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Traffic on the 10s every 10 minutes, mornings and afternoons. 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
18: A hot start to the new week with plenty of sunshine, highs in the low to mid-90s. Clear and comfortable tonight, though, lows falling down into the mid and upper 50s. Hot again as we head into Tuesday with plenty of sun, highs again in the low to mid-90s. Wednesday, plenty of sunshine, hot, highs in the low to mid-90s. I'm AccuWeather meteorologist Jason Caterina on KFBK, Sacramento's News Radio.
12: Well, welcome to your week. You are starting it at a very comfortable 58 degrees in Sacramento with our top national story. Talks between the U.S. and Iran resumed overnight after nearly being derailed yet again on Sunday morning. The Iranians had walked out of talks over threats made by President Trump. ABC's Karen Way reports from Washington.
19: Iran's foreign minister saying overnight, tireless Pakistani and Qatari mediation has delivered major progress on issues including the unfreezing of Iranian assets and ending Israel's attacks on Iranian-based Hezbollah fighters in Lebanon. Something they've been unwilling to do despite a ceasefire. Iran state media reports the peace talks have not yet turned to Iran's nuclear program. Karen Hua, ABC News, Washington.
12: And just this morning, Vice President Vance said there is a good foundation for a successful final deal. Our top local story, California Democratic leaders are rejecting calls to speed up the state's notoriously slow vote count, saying they will not support changes that could make voting less accessible. KFBK's Kevin Tripp with more.
20: The debate comes after this month's primary election took days to produce enough results to call some major races, drawing criticism from election experts, media outlets, and frustrated voters. While Governor Gavin Newsom has acknowledged that delays can erode public trust, Democratic lawmakers say faster results would likely require earlier mail ballot deadlines or other restrictions they believe could disenfranchise voters. For now, state leaders say protecting voter access remains the higher priority, even if Californians have to wait longer for election results. Kevin Tripp, KFBK, Sacramento's News Radio.
12: Now, for more of what matters this morning, let's get to Mark Dembski. Good morning.
21: And good morning to you. Happy Monday, Christina. A deadly parasite, though, is responsible for killing large numbers of young Chinook salmon in the Klamath River, alarming wildlife experts, in both California and Oregon. We get more this morning from KFBK's Daniel Martindale.
22: Nearly half of the salmon recently tested in river traps were infected with the naturally occurring parasite, which attacks fish but poses no threat to humans. Researchers say unusually warm river conditions, driven by this year's extremely low snowpack, have helped the parasite spread. The outbreak comes as Chinook salmon are returning to parts of the Klamath for the first time in more than a century, following the removal of four dams along the river. Daniel Martindale, KFBK, Sacramento's News Radio.
21: Sacramento City Unified is moving forward this morning with plans to ask voters to approve a parcel tax this November as the district works to address a multi-million-dollar budget deficit and avoid a potential state takeover. District leaders say the tax would provide funding for programs such as special education, athletics, and electives, while emphasizing it is just one part of a broader financial recovery plan that already includes budget cuts and staff reductions. The measure would require approval from 2/3 of voters this November to pass. In other news this morning, several Democratic senators have urged the Federal Communications Commission to pause the Paramount Warner Brothers Discovery merger. KFBK correspondent Tammy Trujillo with the latest.
12: In a joint letter to FCC Chairman Brendan Carr, Senators Cory Booker, Adam Schiff, and Elizabeth Warren demanded he, quote, must foreclose any attempt by Paramount to close this transaction. The lawmaker said the FCC must conduct a review to evaluate a potential, quote, national security threat posed by foreign government investment in the $110 billion entity. The senator cited an April financial disclosure in which Paramount acknowledged that foreign ownership in the new corporation was expected to hit approximately 49%. In that document, Paramount also said that all voting rights will be controlled by the Ellison family through U.S. entities. I'm Tammy Trujillo.
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21: Well, the A's were looking good Sunday afternoon at Sutter Health Park against the Angels.
0: Here's the pitch. That swung on drive to deep center field. Siri looks up and admires it. It is gone. That's number 19 for the big man. And the A's add on. They lead 7-4 here in the seventh inning.
21: Well, the A's three-run lead was not safe as the Angels scored three in the eighth, two more in the ninth to come back and beat the Athletics by a 9-7 final. Same two teams, or the two teams rather, did split their four-game series. A's off today. They will open a series with the Giants over in San Francisco on Tuesday evening. And speaking of the Giants, they lost Sunday in Miami, 2-1 the final. Time now, 5:06 here on your Monday morning. I'm Mark Dembski. 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
12: All right, new week, four new talkback clips for you. And this hour, we are talking about Governor Gavin Newsom. Some political observers say the federal investigation surrounding Governor Newsom's family could complicate any presidential ambitions he may have. Independent journalist and analyst Mark Halperin just last month thought Newsom was going to be the Democratic candidate for president. Now he says this federal investigation will derail those plans. The problem is, he says, there aren't many other names creating any excitement.
1: Reports say IRS and FBI agents have interviewed staff, associates, and friends of the Newsoms. Financial records have also been obtained as part of an investigation that began about a year ago.
2: I don't think Gavin Newsom in the end will be a presidential candidate. And that was before this investigation of by federal officials into his family finances. I can tell you from Californians who are Democrats who do not want J.D. Vance or Marco Rubio to be president, this is a real investigation. There may be political elements to it, but there's a there in this investigation. And I think whether Mrs. Newsom is indicted or not, that this will be another caution to the family about what it would mean to their lives and their young kids if they get into this race. That is my prelude to telling you, you need to think seriously. If the people who doubt Kamala Harris is going to be the nominee, and if I'm right that Gavin Newsom ends up not running, you need to think about the vacuum. You need to think about where does that leave the Democratic Party? Because in the polls right now, those two take up a lot of space, and every one of these other candidates has serious question marks next to them.
12: If Governor Newsom announces a presidential run while this investigation is ongoing, would it affect your view of his candidacy? Why or why not? 51881 is the number to text. Start with KFBK. That's 51881. 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
23: From ABC News, I'm Brian Clark. The first round of talks between the U.S. and Iran is concluded, and Vice President J.D. Vance said in Switzerland,
24: "The final deal is the house. We set the foundation. We haven't built the house, but we've laid a successful foundation to get to a good place for the American people."
23: He suggested one area of agreement, a potential deal where the U.S. would unfreeze Iranian assets to allow Iran to buy American soy, corn, and wheat. ABC's Mary Bruce says one key issue is not addressed.
25: A ceasefire and fighting between Israel and Iranian-backed Hezbollah is a central Iranian demand for broader peace talks. Iran's foreign minister saying Lebanon is the first real test. But negotiators making no mention of the thorniest issue, the future of Iran's nuclear program.
23: President Trump blamed vandalism for the problems at the reflecting pool where green algae appeared, and the lining of the renovated pool is peeling. Several arrests have been made. Alan Greenspan's died. He served as chair of the Federal Reserve for 5 consecutive terms, the second longest tenure in Fed history. Some of his policies were blamed for contributing to the 2008 financial crisis. He was 100. State investigators in Texas released their final report on the disaster at a summer camp.
3: The failures at Camp Mystic began long before the July 4th, 2025 flood, according to investigator Casey Garrett.
4: Nobody had any idea what they needed to be doing.
3: She says a lack of flood warnings and a delayed evacuation would lead to the deaths of 25 young campers and 2 counselors.
4: It was such a tragic disservice to these people that they were starved of information.
3: Camp Mystic had intended to partially reopen this summer, but public outcry has prompted officials to keep it closed. Jim Ryan, ABC News in Dallas-Fort Worth.
23: Los Angeles school superintendent Alberto Carvalho's resigned. He was put on paid leave after the FBI searched his home and school district headquarters in February. He's denied any wrongdoing. You're listening to ABC News.
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17: And a first look at the supercommute heading towards the Altamont Pass, a support sponsored by Lowe's. So far, no delays making way down southbound 99 and on southbound 5 as well. Looking pretty good into Stockton with a 39-minute drive down southbound 99 and continuing through to Manteca and 120. That's going to be an additional 16 minutes. Traveling down I-5, 42 minutes into the Crosstown Freeway in Stockton, and then add another 17 minutes if you're traveling through Lathrop and down towards 205. Making your way through Tracy, the brake lights begin after Nagley Road and continues to the 580 interchange. Altogether, a 34-minute ride between Mountain House, between Tracy and Mountain House on westbound 205. And we're looking at a 26-minute ride up and over the Altamont Pass with brake lights continuing to just pass Grantline Road, then gets better from the top of the pass into Dublin. Upgrade your cookout game this July 4th at Lowe's. 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
12: Sunny today with a high near 81 degrees, clear with a low of 55 overnight. Right now, 58 in Sacramento.
21: How about a little news from your neighborhood right now? We get this from the Folsom Times. Historic Folsom preparing to welcome the annual Pony Express re-ride. It's happening later on this month. The public invited to the Folsom History Museum this Thursday, June 25th, 11 a.m. to meet Pony Express riders and watch the historic mail relay continue on its journey to Sacramento. The event is, of course, free and celebrates the legendary route that once connected California and Missouri. Every year. It's always
12: every
21: a good
12: year.
21: One. Yeah. Yeah. It's
12: absolutely
21: a good, yeah.
12: Okay. Coming up, Jim Ryan's going to join us from Dallas with more on the wrap up of that investigation into Camp Mystic. You know, every year, 20 to 25 million American kids head off to camp and their parents, want to feel good about the fact that they're safe. So we're going to talk about what this investigation has shown about this particular summer camp. That's next.
14: United by the game.
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9: Alan Greenspan, the former Fed Reserve chairman, has died at the age of 100, known for both his economic influence and famously cryptic speeches. Greenspan coined the phrase irrational exuberance and helped shape U.S. monetary policy for nearly two decades.
10: Just under a year after intense thunderstorms caused deadly flash floods in the Texas Hill Country, state-appointed investigators have released their final report on the disaster at one summer camp. And with more on the report, we are joined by ABC's Jim Ryan in Dallas. Jim, 25 million American kids head to camp each year. This report may be giving parents some new questions to ask.
11: Well, yeah, absolutely. And that may be a good thing from all of this, that those parents might know what to ask of camp counselors, camp managers, the owners of camps. What kind of communication is there between the managers of the camp and the counselors and the kids? Are there warnings and evacuation plans listed and posted on the cabins? None of that happened last year before the Camp Mystic was destroyed, essentially. 139 people died across the state, Christina, in that flooding, including 27 at Camp Mystic. Now, an investigation has just been wrapped up. Michael Messengill was the lead investigator of this. He says that lots of problems were found at Camp Mystic before the flooding happened.
12: If all campers had been instructed to evacuate their cabins by foot at this time, there was ample time and opportunity for all of them to safely reach higher ground.
11: The camp's co-owner, Dick Eastland, knew the waters were rising, but waited 2 hours before he ordered an evacuation. That's when we had this devastating flood that killed 25 campers, two counselors, and Dick Eastland himself.
10: Okay, so the families got to hear all of these findings. How are they reacting now that they finally have some answers?
11: Without much surprise, I think, and in fact, it was interviews with parents that played a part of this 115-page investigative document. I think they are feeling, if not vindicated, they're feeling like they have a little more information about what happened before, during it, and after the big flood here last July, Christina.
10: What about lawmakers? Is this going to change anything in terms of new legislation requiring some of these safety measures?
11: Yes, and it already has.

0: future camps won't be built right on the edge of a river, as Camp Mystic was. Part of Camp Mystic was right there on the Guadalupe, and it was the part that was most badly damaged. The state is funding siren systems throughout that section of central Texas. But yeah, it's not over yet. A joint committee of state reps and the senator said the legislature addressed all but one of the deficiencies they found at Camp Mystic. The one, though, that they promised to address coming January, it was the inability of camp counselors to reach the camp's owners during the flood. They don't even have radio systems there.
1: Wow. All right. Thank you so much. We appreciate it. That is Jim Ryan, ABC news correspondent out of Dallas. Let's get a check on traffic now. Roy Lamella is standing by.
2: And a pretty lined traffic if you're making your way down towards the Bay Bridge. 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For you super commuters heading into San Francisco, easy ride as you're making your way across the Yellow Causeway in a 15-minute ride into Davis. And then continuing from Davis to the Cordelia Junction, 27 minutes. The rest of the drive, westbound 80, looks pretty good. 17 minutes from the Carquinez Bridge to the Mains with no delays, making your way through Richmond and on the Lower East Shore Freeway between Berkeley and Emeryville. At the Bay Bridge Toll Plaza, they got the metering lights off. Just some minor delays as you're approaching the Toll Plaza right now. Starting after the Grand Avenue overcrossing continues to the metering lights. After that, looks pretty good across the entire upper deck. 7 minutes out for the Mains to Fremont Street. 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
3: A hot start to the new week with plenty of sunshine, highs in the low to mid-90s. Clear and comfortable tonight, though. Lows falling down into the mid and upper 50s. Hot again as we head into Tuesday with plenty of sun. Highs again in the low to mid-90s. Wednesday, plenty of sunshine. Hot, highs in the low to mid-90s. I'm AccuWeather meteorologist Jason Caterina on KFBK, Sacramento's News Radio.
1: 58 degrees in Sacramento. 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
4: Good morning. Stock futures are somewhat mixed this hour, with stocks fluctuating in some positivity this Monday morning after the long holiday weekend. Fed policy also on investors' minds, with word former Fed Chair Alan Greenspan has passed away at age 100. Developing story in the stock photo business, shares of Seattle-based Getty Images surging. The owner of thousands of iconic photos, including V-Day in Times Square and Muhammad Ali standing victorious over Sonny Liston, has announced a licensing deal with OpenAI. You might be shocked at how much money EV owners are saving. Almost $1,500 a year in fuel savings. Between a current gas car and the typical electric vehicle charged at a U.S. home. And some are saving even more in some states, including in Washington, Oregon, Nevada, Arizona, Idaho, Montana, Utah, Wyoming, and Colorado, making them sweet spots for EV adoption. California has the largest statewide share of EV buyers, 16% of new cars purchased this year in the state through April, powered entirely by batteries. Gen Z apparently would rather not date than pay $250 for dinner and drinks. A Bank of America survey says 51% of Americans aged 18 to 29 reported spending $0 on dates a month in 2026. And now that people can't fly bankrupt bargain airline Spirit anymore, they're taking the bus instead. Wall Street Journal says a growing number of people are going by Greyhound and other buses as travel gets more expensive and deals on airfare harder to find. You know, the motor coach industry racked up almost 44 billion passenger miles last year. That's a 9% jump from a year ago. I'm Denise Pellegrini on KFBK Sacramento's News Radio.
1: Wow, that is interesting about people going by bus.
5: Mm-hmm. Well,
1: I mean, the fact that they are benefiting from the issues with the airline industry. Yeah, that's interesting. All right. Time now for our talk back responses of the hour. The clip was with Mark Halperin, who just last month thought Gavin Newsom was going to be the guy. He's going to be right. The Democratic presidential nominee. And now he says he believes he will not because of this investigation. He believes that the governor and the governor's family is going to say this is just too much. We're not going to subject our family to this. So we asked you, if Governor Newsom announces a presidential run while this investigation is ongoing, would it affect your view of his candidacy? Why or why not? And from the talkback line.
6: Former Republican here who votes Democrat now, I would not vote for Gavin Newsom. And it's insane to me that he is the DNC's best candidate. The only reason to vote for a Democrat now is because they aren't Trump.
5: So, as a Democrat, I definitely am not excited about Gavin Newsom. There's some things he's done I like, some things he's done he's hate. I hate. There are candidates out there that have not declared that could generate excitement. Josh Shapiro, Mark Kelly. There's a ton of them. No Kamala, no Gavin. Let's bring in someone that actually can do the job.
1: Okay, that's interesting he mentioned Josh Shapiro, because I keep hearing that name over and over again. In fact, Shapiro just released like some national ad. It's like very patriotic. And so you have to think he is looking at the opportunity he may have now that Governor Newsom is having some difficulties.
7: And you wonder what just is going to stick within the Democratic Party, because, you know, you hear from a Democrat right there that says, I wouldn't vote for Newsom or Kamala Harris. On the text line, 51881, you start your message with KFBK. We got another Democrat here, says, I'm a Democrat who voted twice to recall Newsom and would never vote for him as president anyway, so it doesn't matter to me either way. So if he's not gaining traction, meaning Newsom, in his own party.
1: Yeah. There are lots of Democrats, and we've heard from several of them, who are not necessarily fans of Governor Newsom. He made that big nationwide tour earlier this year, and there are a lot of people who like him. You see Gavin Newsom t-shirts in other parts of the country. So
7: that's true.
1: Yeah, it'll be interesting to see how this federal investigation continues to impact his ability or his desire to run for president. In fact, we're going to get into that at the bottom of the hour. That is our top story about the latest things these federal investigators are looking into. We're also going to hear about a local fire department who says, you know what, we want to follow what Denver's doing to save lives and prevent injuries within our department. So we'll have more on those stories straight ahead.
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7: Hey there, it's Mark Dembski for DraftKings, the world's biggest soccer tournament, heading into the final group stage matches taking place this week, with only a handful of teams that have officially secured a spot in the round of 32. 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
1: 5:30 is the time. This Monday, June 22nd, federal investigators start the week digging in on the nonprofits, taxes, and business dealings tied to California's first couple. Sacramento City Council being asked to approve funding for a full-time physical therapist for the fire department, and the Prime Minister of the UK abruptly resigns. Those stories straight ahead. Let's get outside and check traffic now with Roy Lamella.
2: 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If you're heading down towards the Antioch Bridge, we have some slow-go traffic on southbound 160 between Brandon Island Road and 3 Mile Slough. 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
3: A hot start to the new week with plenty of sunshine, highs in the low to mid-90s. Clear and comfortable tonight, though, lows falling down into the mid and upper 50s. Hot again as we head into Tuesday with plenty of sun, highs again in the low to mid-90s. Wednesday, plenty of sunshine, hot, highs in the low to mid-90s. I'm AccuWeather meteorologist Jason Caterina on KFBK, Sacramento's News Radio.
1: 58 degrees in Sacramento with our top story at the bottom of the hour. Federal investigators are starting this week examining the finances of Governor Gavin Newsom and first partner Jennifer Siebel Newsom, focusing on nonprofits, taxes, and business dealings tied to the first couple. KFBK's John Harper has more on what the feds are looking into.
17: Reports say IRS and FBI agents have interviewed staff, associates, and friends of the Newsoms. Financial records have also been obtained as part of an investigation that began about a year ago after whistleblower complaints. The scrutiny also extends to Siebel Newsom's nonprofit work. The Sacramento Bee investigation found her nonprofit received donations from major companies that lobbied the governor's office. Newsom was also recently fined by California's Fair Political Practices Commission for failing to timely disclose millions of dollars in charitable donations. Analysts say the investigation raises questions about transparency and ethics, while Newsom argues the Trump administration is using federal agencies to target a political rival. No criminal charges have been filed. John Harper, KFBK, Sacramento's News Radio.
1: Now, for more of what matters this morning, here's Mark Dembski.
18: Good morning, Christina. Firefighters here in Sacramento could soon have an in-house physical therapist to help reduce injuries and speed up recovery times. The fire department asking the city council now to approve a full-time doctor of physical therapy position, noting firefighters have generated $55 million in workers' compensation claims over the past decade. Supporters say the therapist would focus on preventing injuries, speeding up those recovery times, and again, reducing those worker compensation costs. The proposal modeled after a successful program in Denver and could come up for vote as soon as this week. Meanwhile, training exercises for Cal Fire crews are picking up as the summer months and fire season approaches. KFBK's Mike Baca reports.
19: For the last 20 years, Cal Fire crews have conducted extensive training sessions called the Loafer Training Drills. They are named for the Loafer Creek area, which gives firefighters great challenges in terms of topography and terrain. Cal Fire Captain Jacob Clifford telling Action News Now, this type of training comes as close as they can to duplicating the conditions from a wildfire.
20: Yeah, I would say for me, mentally preparing coming into a season with some possible fire activity, thing I was taught, kind of seems silly, but ducks on a pond, right? So our feet are running below the water, but up top, as the fire captain, I got to keep things calm and keep things moving and smooth.
19: Cal Fire says local property owners let crews use their land, giving firefighters a realistic training environment. Mike Baca, KFBK, Sacramento's News Radio.
18: British Prime Minister Keir Starmer is stepping down now after less than 2 years in office. We get more details from KFBK correspondent Mark Mayfield.
0: During a press conference today outside 10 Downing Street, Starmer said the Labour Party has made it clear he's not the one to lead moving forward.
21: Every decision I've taken has been about putting the country I love first. That is why I will resign as leader of the Labour Party.
0: Starmer, who says he'll remain as Prime Minister until a successor is in place, has been in power since July of 2024. I'm Mark Mayfield.
8: FIFA World Cup coverage. The U.S. hosts the world on America's biggest stage.
18: Team USA advancing to the round of 32. They did it Friday with their 2-0 win over Australia. After that match, Team USA star Flo Balogun said that they were hoping for this kind of success, but certainly not expecting it.
22: If someone said before the tournament, you know, 2 games and you'd be through to the knockouts, I think we all would have took it. So, we're delighted.
18: Again, that puts Team USA in a match against an undetermined opponent July 1st, and they'll play that over in Santa Clara. Before that, though, the U.S. will finish up group play this Thursday in Los Angeles against Turkey. And, of course, iHeartRadio, your home for FIFA World Cup action. KFBK will keep you up to date on every match for the United States, along with highlights from games across North America. While our sister station, Talk 650 KSTE, will also be covering several games this week. Time now is 5:35 on your Monday morning. 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
23: ABC News, I'm Brian Clark. Vice President J.D. Vance says Iran's agreed to allow the International Atomic Energy Agency inspectors to enter the country.
24: That is a major milestone for the American people and the first step in permanently denuclearizing or permanently ending a nuclear weapons program in Iran.
23: The vice president speaking to reporters in Switzerland after the first round of talks with Iran. The UK is soon going to have a new prime minister.
21: Every decision I've taken has been about putting the country I love first. That is why I will resign as leader of the Labour Party.
23: Keir Starmer says he'll stay in the position until a successor is chosen. That is expected to be the former mayor of Manchester, Andy Burnham. Dry conditions and extreme heat are fueling nearly a dozen wildfires across Utah. And former Federal Reserve Chair Alan Greenspan has died. He was 100. This is ABC News.
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31: Okay.
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31: Please, call me Lily.
32: Me and the toys have been working all summer to try and get Bonnie to make friends.
31: Yeah.
32: But then you had to ruin
31: it.
32: You're not even listening to me.
1: People are loving it. Toy Story 5, enjoying the biggest opening of the year. In fact, the Wall Street Journal this morning has an article on the front page that says Hollywood is having its best box office since before the pandemic.
18: I believe it. Yeah.
1: Yeah.
18: I mean, yeah, there's a lot of, I mean, it's back, right? The movie making business is back, it seems
1: This film led the weekend domestic box office, bringing in over $160 million. It's also the second weekend of Steven Spielberg's big new movie, Disclosure Day. I want to see that one. That is proving to be a major box office draw, bringing in another $17 million over the weekend. And then rounding out the top five, Backrooms. Also very, very popular, Scary Movie, and Masters of the Universe. All right, let's get a check on traffic now with Roy Lamella.
2: 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Still pretty light as you're making your way into the Stockton area on both southbound 5 and southbound 99. We're looking at a 39-minute ride down southbound 99 into Stockton, and also 40 minutes if you're traveling down I-5 to the Crosstown Freeway and continuing through Lathrop. Not seeing any delays all the way down towards 205. The delays do begin on westbound 205, starting at the Nagley Road exit and continues all the way out to the 580 interchange. You're looking at a 44-minute drive between I-5 and 580. Still stop and go to just past the Grantline Road exit on westbound 580, and then improves as you're making your way up the incline to the top of the pass. Then from North Flynn Road to Livermore and Dublin, you're running at the limit. 25 minutes between 205 and 680. 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
1: All right, let's take a look at the weather today. We're going to get up to a high of about 81 degrees. Currently, we have 57 degrees in Sacramento.
18: News from your neighborhood. We picked this one up from the Union Democrat. Yosemite National Park seeking public input on proposed improvements to its popular Mist Trail, one of the most heavily visited and iconic trail corridors in the national park system. Now, park officials there say they've released an environmental assessment focused on visitor safety, trail navigation, and overall improvements to the corridor. Public comments will be accepted through June 29th, which is next Monday, and aims to address concerns and enhance the visitors' experience while preserving the natural beauty of the area. Of course, Yosemite seeing record crowds as they've dropped some of those reservation requirements.
1: Yes,
18: so.
1: Yes. I think that was a good move, and more people are going to be able to get into the park. All right, coming up, the story is called Blast from the Past. This is Mark's story. And what have you got for us?
18: Well, I'll tell you this. The hottest trend in music right now, it's probably oldies, okay? So young Americans, too, are listening to songs that were a blast from our past.
1: All right, we'll have that coming up.
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1: 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The free nightly display runs through July 4th.
18: Okay, we talked about it before the break. The hottest trend in music right now isn't new music at all. Industry data shows Americans are listening to more oldies than ever before, with younger listeners increasingly turning to songs from decades past. One out of every three songs streamed this year is at least 10 years old, making 2026 the most nostalgia-driven era, or year rather, I should say, in music history. Elias Light, he's a music reporter with the Wall Street Journal.
14: You know, in the music streaming era, with so many songs just a click away, we've regularly seen older songs come back into favor, but this year that trend really seems to be intensifying. And across age groups, people are more interested in throwbacks. When you look at the Spotify chart every week, you know, week after week, Dreams by Fleetwood Mac, Every Breath You Take by The Police, Creep by Radiohead, these older songs are consistently competing with new releases from contemporary pop stars.
18: So why exactly are younger generations embracing older music? Well, it's a combination of nostalgia, familiarity, and quality. Also, social media, you bet, has played a major role. The song Dreams that he just mentioned actually tied to a guy on TikTok drinking cranberry juice on a skateboard.
14: It's a variety of different factors, but definitely that one mechanism is TikTok, right? Which can kind of get a random song like that. It catches the right kind of vibe with the video, and suddenly millions of people are making their own videos with that song and listening to it. Another mechanism we consistently see is soundtracks of popular movies and TV shows, like Netflix's Stranger Things has kind of revived some big songs by Kate Bush. It helped Prince. And then there's also just, it seems to be sort of a growing nostalgia. Even what's a little different maybe is it's like 25-year-olds are longing for 10 years ago. The nostalgia seems to be hitting generations a little earlier than it did before.
18: And artificial

0: intelligence, you knew it, right? It would, you know, it may be helping drive this trend as well. Streaming services, of course, use AI-powered recommendation engines that analyze what listeners enjoy and then suggest older songs with similar sounds and styles. However, AI may also be influencing this trend in another way as well.
1: So the company Luminate, which does a lot of music data analysis, they've done some surveys that showed that a good chunk of listeners, if they learn that music has been made to a large degree with artificial intelligence, they're turned off by that. They don't want to listen to it. So one of their theories was that this uptick might be part of sort of a larger societal backlash as AI really infiltrates every aspect of society. Maybe consumers are turning to older stuff that kind of all took place before this uncertain world we live in now.
0: Christina, yeah. the AI backlash is real.
2: It definitely is real. But I also think it's just discovery. So our youngest daughter is the drummer of an all-girl punk rock band in Nashville.
0: Right.
2: And she and I were talking the other day, and I said, what are you listening to? Because she's always listening to like new interesting music that maybe I want to hear. And she said, you know what I'm listening to right now is Christopher Cross. She says, Ride Like the Wind kicks. Oh. I love that song. And I'm like, really? And she said, I love it.
0: That's awesome. And the crazy part is we went up and saw Night Ranger over the weekend at Hard Rock,
2: nice.
0: Right? And so, but we were listening to Christopher Cross. And the other thing that drives this, the obvious, right? Access. I mean, it's way easier to stream stuff on your phone and, you know, back before you had to record it onto a cassette tape.
2: Or go buy it.
0: Yeah, exactly.
2: So. All right, let's get outside and check traffic now. Roy Lamella joins us.
3: 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Not exactly running like the wind on the Yolo Causeway if you're making way out towards San Francisco right now. Just a little bit of a delay as you're making way out of West Sacramento and westbound 80, starting at the merge with Highway 50 and continues to the middle of the causeway. However, after that, looks good to Davis. So right now, a 17-minute ride on the Yolo Causeway between downtown Sacramento and Davis, and then 27 minutes from Davis to the Cordelia Junction. As you're continuing on westbound 80, just a couple patches of sluggish traffic Richmond area, actually starting at McBride, and that continues down towards San Pablo Avenue. And then on the lower East Shore Freeway, looks like things start to slow up a little bit right around Golden Gate Field. As you get through Berkeley and Emeryville, altogether an 18-minute ride for the Carquinez Bridge to the Maze. At the Mainbridge Toll Plaza, the metering lights are on, and that has traffic back to the Grand Avenue overcrossing. Once you get past the metering lights, just a little sluggish on the Oakland side from the Oakland Tower through the Treasure Island Tunnel, then looks good through San Francisco. Altogether, you're looking at a 16-minute ride from the Maze to Fremont Street. 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
4: A hot start to the new week with plenty of sunshine, highs in the low to mid-90s. Clear and comfortable tonight, though, lows falling down into the mid and upper 50s. Hot again as we head into Tuesday with plenty of sun, highs again in the low to mid-90s. Wednesday, plenty of sunshine, hot, highs in the low to mid-90s. I'm AccuWeather meteorologist Jason Caterina on KFBK, Sacramento's News Radio.
2: All right, this is what we call one of those Chamber of Commerce days. Sun's up, not a cloud in the sky, 57 degrees right now in Sacramento. All right, let's get outside, or actually over to the Bloomberg Business Desk, where Denise Pellegrini is going to update us now on business and financial headlines.
5: Good morning. Stock futures are somewhat mixed this hour, with stocks fluctuating in some positivity this Monday morning after the long holiday weekend. Fed policy also on investors' minds, with word former Fed Chair Alan Greenspan has passed away at age 100. Developing story in the stock photo business, shares of Seattle-based Getty Images surging. The owner of thousands of iconic photos, including V-Day in Times Square and Muhammad Ali standing victorious over Sonny Liston, has announced a licensing deal with OpenAI. You might be shocked at how much money EV owners are saving, almost $1,500 a year in fuel savings. Between a current gas car and the typical electric vehicle charged at a U.S. home, and some are saving even more in some states, including in Washington, Oregon, Nevada, Arizona, Idaho, Montana, Utah, Wyoming, and Colorado, making them sweet spots for EV adoption. California has the largest statewide share of EV buyers. 16% of new cars purchased this year in the state through April, powered entirely by batteries. Gen Z apparently would rather not date than pay $250 for dinner and drinks. A Bank of America survey says 51% of Americans aged 18 to 29 reported spending $0 on dates a month in 2026. And now that people can't fly bankrupt bargain airline Spirit anymore, they're taking the bus instead. Wall Street Journal says a growing number of people are going by Greyhound and other buses as travel gets more expensive and deals on airfare harder to find. You know, the motor coach industry racked up almost 44 billion passenger miles last year. That's a 9% jump from a year ago. I'm Denise Pellegrini on KFBK Sacramento's News Radio.
2: All right. Thank you so much, Denise. We appreciate it. And as we wrap up the 5 o'clock hour, we talk a lot about the backlash to AI and, right, and creativity using AI, but what is being called the world's first museum dedicated to AI-generated art opens today in downtown Los Angeles. Oh. More from KFBK correspondent Jason Nathanson.
6: It's called Dataland, and creators say it's a living museum where the art changes in response to the visitors. The first interactive exhibit is called Machine Dreams Rainforest, which we're told is inspired by, quote, live data signals from 16 unique rainforest locations. As visitors walk around, the art reacts, and the museum is meant to feel responsive, adaptive, and alive. Tickets start at $50. Some critics say AI has no place in art and have questioned the kind of power resources needed to keep something like Dataland running. I'm Jason Nathanson.
2: All right. Thank you so much, Jason. And coming up in the next hour, we're going to talk about the work from home pushback. It continues with a new threat from state workers. That's next.
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2: It is Monday, June 22nd, 6 a.m., and state workers are warning of a mass exodus should the governor follow through with his back-to-office mandate. The UK Prime Minister steps down after admitting he knew one of his ambassadors had ties to Jeffrey Epstein. And Sacramento's City Council takes a stand on immigration and will vote on a package of measures this week. Let's get outside and check traffic. Roy Lamella is standing by.
27: And getting crowded as you're leaving West Sacramento on westbound 80. The brake lights begin just before the merge with Highway 50 to Capitol Avenue, and then across the Yolo Causeway continue sluggish to just before East Childs. Traffic on the 10s every 10 minutes, mornings and afternoons. Roy Lamilla, KPK News Radio, 93.1 FM, 1530 AM.
4: A hot start to the new week with plenty of sunshine, highs in the low to mid 90s. Clear and comfortable tonight, though. Lows falling down into the mid and upper 50s. Hot again as we head into Tuesday with plenty of sun, highs again in the low to mid 90s. Wednesday, plenty of sunshine, hot, highs in the low to mid 90s. I'm AccuWeather meteorologist Jason Caterina on KFPK, Sacramento's News Radio.
2: Currently 57 degrees in Sacramento with our top local story this hour. State workers are warning of a potential mass exodus as Governor Newsom's return to office mandate will take effect July 1st. The order requires most state employees to work in person 4 days a week, ending the hybrid schedules that many have enjoyed since the pandemic. KFPK's John Harper has more on the pushback and a warning from union leaders.
28: Union leaders say the policy could push some longtime employees into retirement or prompt others to leave state service altogether. Critics argue workers have proven they can effectively serve Californians while working remotely and point to estimates that telework saves taxpayers up to $225 million a year. Supporters of the mandate say in-person work improves collaboration, mentorship, and helps boost local businesses that have struggled with reduced office traffic. The debate has become so heated that a Sacramento area billboard now blames Newsom's policy for creating a future, quote, $225 million traffic jam. Meanwhile, lawmakers are considering legislation that would require state agencies to justify why certain jobs must be performed in person. John Harper, KFBK, Sacramento's News Radio.
2: Our top national story this hour, UK Prime Minister Keir Starmer announced he is resigning. Starmer's support within the ruling Labour Party plummeted following reports that he knew his ambassador to the United States had ties to convicted sex offender Jeffrey Epstein. In remarks this morning, Starmer said he will step aside following an election over the summer.
29: I have heard the answer of my parliamentary party to that question. And I accept that answer with good grace.
2: Starmer, who says he'll remain as prime minister until a successor is in place, has been in power since just last July. Now for more of what matters this morning, here's Mark Dembski.
0: Good morning, Christina. The Sacramento City Council now is set to vote on a package of measures this week aimed at strengthening protections and support for immigration communities. KPK's Jensen Rader reports.
30: The proposals include a citywide action plan outlining how Sacramento would respond to federal immigration enforcement activity, along with expanded partnerships with community organizations that provide legal assistance and supportive services. City leaders say the plan is intended to improve communication, preparedness, and resources for immigrant and refugee families while reinforcing Sacramento's longstanding sanctuary city policies. The council is also considering additional restrictions on the use of city property for federal immigration enforcement activities. The measures are scheduled for a vote this week. Jensen Rader, KFBK, Sacramento's News Radio.
0: This morning, Los Angeles firefighters that are still working to fully contain a massive warehouse fire in the Boyle Heights neighborhood that has been burning now for nearly a week. More from KFBK's correspondent Mark Mayfield.
1: It broke out at a massive cold storage facility on Wednesday. Residents in the area should continue to limit their exposure to the smoke. Crews have now removed an entire wall at Lineage Logistics so they can better attack the remaining fire. Mayor Karen Bass says thousands of masks and air purifiers will be distributed today. Governor Gavin Newsom has declared a state of emergency in response to the fire. I'm Mark Mayfield.
0: We are hearing from the survivor of a so-called sneaker wave this morning along the California coast. There have been, of course, several incidents, some deadly, of waves suddenly pulling people out to sea. We get that story from ABC's Jacqueline Lynn.
3: Bay Cadant was fishing on the beach near San Francisco when a massive wave pulls her in.
5: I just went with it. I didn't try to fight with it because there's no point in fighting a sneaker wave.
3: She vanishes for an agonizing 4 minutes, dragged about 30 feet out. Good Samaritans using a rope to pull her to safety. It's the latest incident on the California coast. In Santa Cruz, two college students died after being swept off a beach while one of them napped. And in San Francisco, a mother and daughter are in critical condition after they were dragged into the Pacific as they walked along the beach.
0: That's ABC's Jacqueline Lynn reporting.
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0: Well, the A's once again getting off to a good start Sunday afternoon against the Angels at Sutter Health Park. It's the finishing part they're not so good at.
6: Here it is, and it's a ground ball into right for a base hit. Soderson to third. He's going to round third. He'll come to the plate. The throw comes into the infield. Henry Bolte goes the other way, and it's 4-0 A's.
0: Well, the A's had a 3-run lead after 7 innings, but the Angels scored 3 in the 8th to tie it and 2 more in the 9th to come all the way back and beat the Athletics by a 9-7 final. The two teams split the 4-game series. A's off today before opening another series with the Giants over in San Francisco Tuesday evening. And speaking of the Giants, they lost Sunday in Miami by a 2-1 final. And also on Saturday night at Cal Expo, the Republic FC lost 1-0 to the New Mexico United. 6:06 the time here on your Monday morning. I'm Mark Dembski. Grab a news alert anytime when you set a preset on the free iHeartRadio app to KFBK News Radio.
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2: Time for our talkback clip of the hour. Comedian and show host Bill Maher says California keeps taking more money from taxpayers while delivering fewer results. And he blames decades of one-party rule. He put that theory to Congressman Ro Khanna, Democrat, who sees it quite differently.
7: The progressive laboratory, if it is a laboratory, that means it's doing experiments. We do need to have to call them out when they fail. Hasn't a lot, and I can go through the stats in Fareed's column, and I've read them everywhere for years now. I mean, it's not good. We constantly take more money from the people and get less results. Is that not true? Isn't that what one-party rule has given us in this state?
8: Look, it's a mixed bag.
2: Khanna says California is one of the largest economies, a leader in technology, and wages are higher than in most states. California has been dominated by one political party for years. Has that produced mostly progress, or has it created complacency? 51881 is the number to text. Start with KFBK. That's 51881. 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
9: From ABC News, I'm Brian Clark. One key takeaway from the first round of U.S.-Iran talks in Switzerland: Iran is going to allow International Atomic Energy Agency inspectors into the country. Vice President J.D. Vance says,
10: "That is a major milestone for the American people and the first step in permanently denuclearizing or permanently ending a nuclear weapons program in Iran."
9: He likened this round of talks to building the foundation of a house towards a permanent agreement. There was no mention of Iran's nuclear program.
11: Alan Greenspan died. He was 100 and was the second longest tenured Federal Reserve chair in history. He served for 20 years during a shifting global economy, as he once explained to Congress.
12: It's becoming increasingly conceptual and less physical. More services and less physical goods.
11: Greenspan was Fed chair through the booming 1990s, but some of his policies were later cited as contributing factors to the 2008 financial crisis. Investigators in Texas concluded their probe into the Camp Mystic disaster last summer that killed 25 young girls, two counselors, and the camp's co-owner. ABC's Jim Ryan has more.
13: A scathing 115-page document details massive failures in policy and procedure at the century-old summer camp.
14: Camp Mystic had the means to appropriately protect its campers from severe weather.
13: But when severe weather did come last July 4th, investigator Michael Massengale says
14: there were no evacuation procedures, posted emergency plans.
13: Campers were told to shelter in place as floodwaters rose up.
11: British Prime Minister Keir Starmer's resigning.
29: Every decision I've taken has been about putting the country I love first. That is why I will resign as leader of the Labour Party.
11: He says he'll stay in place until a successor's chosen, widely expected to be Andy Burnham, the former Manchester mayor. You're listening to ABC.
2: 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Let's get a check on those super commuters. Here's Roy Lamella.
27: 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For super commuters heading to the Yosemite Pass, running still pretty smoothly down southbound 99 into Stockton, and a 40-minute ride awaits you there. And continuing into Manteca and Highway 120, you're running at the limit. 40 minutes if you're traveling down I-5 with no delays to Lathrop all the way down towards 205. Now, on westbound 205, looks like the backup is extended, and also the drive time has also increased. You're looking at brake lights beginning at the Nagley Road exit and continues to the 580 interchange in a 46-minute ride now between I-5 and 580. Still running slow through the up and over the Altamont Pass, actually, with brake lights continuing to just pass Grantline Road. The good news is once you get to the top of the pass, no delays into Livermore and Dublin, and a 27-minute ride awaits you between 205 and 680. You love the way the place feels. Every escape feels a little more extraordinary. Every getaway is a chance to make the moment yours. Everything feels wonderful. Cash in at Cache Creek Casino Resort. Traffic on the 10s every 10 minutes, mornings and afternoons. 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
2: Sunny with a high near 81 degrees today. Tonight, clear with a low of 55. Then tomorrow, sunny skies will get up to 85 degrees. Currently 57 in Sacramento.
0: News from your neighborhood, the Manteca Bulletin is where we grab this story. Nature lovers invited to explore one of the Central Valley's most scenic parks during a guided walk. Later on this month, Caswell Memorial State Park will host a guided nature walk on this coming Saturday, June 27th, giving visitors a chance to learn about the park's wildlife, native plants, and riparian forest habitat. Park officials say the event open to the public and designed for all ages, so check it out Saturday the 27th.
2: Very nice. Peter Haralambos joins us next. He's our ABC News investigative reporter out of New York, and he's looking into the vandals that apparently were caught near the Lincoln Memorial reflecting pool. The President Trump talked about this over the weekend. That pool's had issues. It was redone and now the paint's peeling and it's kind of a mess over there. So Peter's going to break it all down for us next.
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0: Hey, it's Mark Dembski for DraftKings. 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
4: Davis police warning residents to stay alert after a reported mountain lion sighting in South Davis. The sighting reported near Winton Place and Washoe Streets. Officers searched the area, even deployed a drone, but were unable to locate the animal.
5: Pool is that long rectangular pool between the Lincoln Memorial and the Washington Monument on the National Mall. It's more than 2,000 feet long, and it's one of the most recognizable landmarks in America. You've seen it in films like Forrest Gump and even Wedding Crashers. Joining us now, Peter Haralambos, ABC News investigative reporter. The Trump administration just spent $16 million renovating this, and now it's peeling and covered with algae. What went wrong?
6: Yeah, at this point, we're talking about $16 million in renovations that have poured into this project, and it's now overtaken with algae and beginning to show signs of that coating peeling. President Trump is trying to blame this on vandalism. He says that they're going to prosecute them to the fullest extent of the law, and indeed, we've seen about five arrests thus far, though it's really skeptical whether or not this is blamed on actual vandalism or just problems with this project, the fact that it was rushed, the fact that they tried to clean it by pouring hydrogen peroxide into that. And the folks that have been charged say they haven't tried to vandalize it. In fact, former Olympic canoeist David Hearn told us that he, yes, touched a piece of the loose coating, but didn't rip, tear, break, destroy, or harm any part of it. At this point, we understand that the pool might be drained for them to complete renovations. And all of this, again, is on the backdrop of the upcoming 4th of July holiday when they want to have this project done by.
5: What does the contractor have to say? I mean, you imagine these people are hired to do a particular job and they know how to do that job. And after $16 million, this happens. What are they saying about it?
6: Yeah, at this point, the contractor for the actual coating itself has said that they identified a limited issue and that they're going to go try to fix it, though it will require draining the pool. I'll note that President Trump, for what it's worth, historically has had a pretty aggressive relationship with his own contractors. When he was a private businessman, he boasted about how he wouldn't pay contractors who he thinks does a bad job, though in this case, he's continuing to defend their work. We've reviewed the actual federal contracts underlying these two companies. One of them was paid about $14 million to redo the coating of the reflecting pool. Another company, owned by a Trump donor, actually, was paid about $1.7 million to create a new filtration system. Needless to say, it appears both of those renovations haven't done much to help the project. We've seen a level of algae not seen in years at the reflecting pool. And then, of course, the coating itself is visibly peeling at multiple areas.
5: And any, I mean, there are cameras everywhere. I mean, if someone were to dump chemicals in there or vandalize it, I mean, you would think the Capitol Police would have caught on to that.
6: Yeah, that's exactly right. And again, it's a great point in terms of the cameras. We're talking about an area that is heavily surveilled. To the extent that there was noticeable vandalism, it would all be caught on camera. So the idea that all of this might be due to someone pouring a chemical into it or pouring algae into it, you know, seems unlikely. I'll also note that this is historically a very complicated project to fix. The Obama administration, for example, spent about I believe it was $34 million on an 18-month project to fix the pool. It didn't really help the algae problem. So, again, they're dealing with a big problem here. And if anything, the rushed nature of this solution, the fact that we were dealing with two no-bid contracts for companies that have very little experience doing federal contract work, all of that points to this probably being a problem created by these renovations. So the president has continued to blame this on vandals.
5: All right. Thank you very much. That's Peter Haralambos, our ABC News investigative reporter. Let's get a check on traffic now with Roy Lamella.
7: And an update on the super commute to San Francisco. 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

0: 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Still running slow as you're making way out of West Sacramento on westbound 80 with brake lights beginning just before the merge with Highway 50 to Capitol Avenue. After that, a smooth ride across the causeway into Davis, and altogether a 17-minute ride into town. And then from Davis to the Cordelia Junction, 28 minutes with no making way through Vallejo. Westbound 80 looks pretty good, at least as you're making way. A stretch of sluggish traffic right now starting El Portal Drive and continues to San Pablo Dam Road. On the lower East Shore Freeway, things are running a little sluggish starting at looks like a University Avenue continues to Ashby. Altogether, you're looking at an 18-minute ride from the Carquinez Bridge to the Maze. At the Bay Bridge Toll Plaza, they turned on the metering lights, and traffic is backed up starting just before the Grand Avenue overcrossing. Once you get past the metering lights, sluggish across the entire upper deck of the Bay Bridge to Treasure Island into San Francisco, and that's going to result in a 22-minute ride from the Maze to Fremont Street. You love the way the place feels. Every escape feels a little more extraordinary. Every getaway is a chance to make the moment yours. Everything feels wonderful. 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Traffic on the 10s every 10 minutes, mornings and afternoons. 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
1: A hot start to the new week with plenty of sunshine, highs in the low to mid-90s. Clear and comfortable tonight, though. Lows falling down into the mid and upper 50s. Hot again as we head into Tuesday with plenty of sun, highs again in the low to mid-90s. Wednesday, plenty of sunshine, hot, highs in the low to mid-90s. I'm AccuWeather meteorologist Jason Caterina on KFPK, Sacramento's News Radio.
2: 57 degrees in Sacramento, and time now to get over to our friends at the Bloomberg Business Desk.
3: Former Federal Reserve Chair Alan Greenspan has died. He served under four presidents from 1987 until his retirement in 2006. His tenure was the second longest for a Fed chief. Greenspan's legacy was dimmed by the financial crisis that erupted in 2008, 2 years after he stepped down. He was 100 years old. Traders are back at their desks after the three-day weekend. All eyes are on the Middle East as the U.S. and Iran try to reach a peace deal. After last stock futures are little changed this morning. On Thursday, solid gains for stocks with the S&P 500 soaring 1.1%. Stocks got a bump as chipmakers rallied. And shares of SpaceX are falling in the early trade this morning, putting the stock on pace for a third straight loss. This follows a drop of more than 8% over Wednesday's and Thursday's sessions. Still, shares are 37% higher than its IPO price at Thursday's close. Courtney Donahoe, Bloomberg Radio.
2: All right. Thank you so much, Courtney. Time now for your talk back responses. The clip is with Bill Maher, a comedian talk show host, saying taxpayers in California are paying more continually for less thanks to decades of one-party rule. Congressman Ro Khanna was on with him and said, no, we have one of the largest economies. We're a leader in technology. Wages are much higher in California than other states. So we asked you. California has been dominated by one party for years. Has that produced mostly progress, or has it created mostly complacency?
1: And from the iHeartRadio app this morning, we have this talk back response to share.
4: California is stagnant. One party rule has created all kinds of craziness in our state, including the homeless problem. And I consider that something that's attributable to one party rule. The more money they give out, the more homeless people we get. They come from all over the country. That's one party rule. Homelessness and bad roads.
1: I see we have several on the text line as well.
2: We do. Okay, here's one. The Democrats act like they should get credit for the technology businesses in California. They should not. There's no evidence the Democrats had anything to do with that success. However, they get all the credit for the high taxes and businesses leaving the state. That is due to one-party politics. It doesn't matter how high the wages are, Mr. Khanna, if all the income is going to excessive taxes and fees without providing any actual benefit to the taxpayers. This listener took issue with the question. Boring and redundant question. One-party rule has created a depression within our state, emotionally, socially, economically. It has opened my eyes to how truly Hitler was able to grab power, keep the masses ignorant and polluted with one-party rhetoric. This will create a mob mentality because there is a fight for crumbs. California has fallen from third economic power to fifth. We have fallen from owning headquarters in our state to below Texas. However, we have risen in homicides and fentanyl deaths. Thank you so much for your talkback responses. We'll have another talkback clip coming up at the top of the next hour. At the bottom of the hour, we're going to talk about some new rules, new restrictions, new laws going into effect July 1st.
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2: 6:30 is the time on this Monday, June 22nd. From schools and healthcare to housing and gun laws, the new laws taking effect next week in California. Governor Gavin Newsom in a war of words over the proposed billionaires tax. And Vice President Vance says the talks in Switzerland are going well as Iran agrees to allow International Atomic Energy Agency inspectors back into their country. Let's get outside and check traffic. Roy Lamella is standing by.
0: 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Got reports of a box on the roadway eastbound 50 just after Howe Avenue. Actually, a big box blocking the left lane. Car swerving around to avoid it, but no delays in the area. Get ready to spin to win at Cache Creek Casino Resort every Sunday in June. 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
1: A hot start to the new week with plenty of sunshine, highs in the low to mid-90s. Clear and comfortable tonight, though. Lows falling down into the mid and upper 50s. Hot again as we head into Tuesday with plenty of sun. Highs again in the low to mid-90s. Wednesday, plenty of sunshine, hot. Highs in the low to mid-90s. I'm AccuWeather meteorologist Jason Caterina on KFBK, Sacramento's News Radio.
2: 57 degrees in Sacramento with our top story at the bottom of the hour. New rules, new restrictions, and new requirements are coming to California next month. From schools and health care to housing and gun laws, dozens of measures take effect July 1st. KFPK's Jensen Rader with details.
19: Among the new rules, K through 12 schools must provide at least one all-gender restroom and implement policies limiting student cell phone use. Chain restaurants will be required to disclose major food allergens, while food manufacturers must replace confusing sell-by labels with standardized best-by dates. The new laws also raise minimum wages for many healthcare workers, allow denser housing near major transit hubs, ban new sales of Glock-style handguns, and permit law enforcement to issue tickets to autonomous vehicles such as Waymos. Jensen Rader, KFPK, Sacramento's News Radio.
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20: Good morning, Christina. Governor Gavin Newsom, of course, pushing back hard against this proposal that would create a new California wealth tax aimed at billionaires and the ultra-wealthy residents. KFPK's Jason Campidonio with more.
21: The governor's office says that Newsom is totally against taxing California billionaires 5% of their total worth, saying the state-only measure will defund teachers, schools, clinics, and public safety. The Billionaire Tax Now Coalition says Newsom's office is engaging in President Trump-like misinformation tactics, saying the tax would actually fund things like clinics, hospitals, and schools. Coalition wants to drop the tax from 5% to 2% if Newsom does something about the rising healthcare costs in the state. I'm Jason Campidonia.
20: Sacramento City Unified now is narrowing down where 1,200 Miwok middle school students will go while the East Sacramento campus is torn down and rebuilt beginning in 2029. Now, district officials say Umoja International Academy is now the most likely temporary home for the students during the two-year construction project. Parents have largely, though, supported keeping their student body together rather than spreading students across multiple campuses. School leaders insist the rebuild will stay on schedule and be completed in time for the 2031-32 school year. A more detailed relocation plan, though, is expected by the end of this year. Elsewhere this morning, there were protests at the World Cup in Inglewood over the weekend. That's where protesters gathered outside the Iran-Belgium match to call out the regime and pressure President Trump to remember his promise to the Iranian people back in March. Sarah Borjanas wants FIFA and everyone watching to know that this is more than just a soccer match.
22: I'm not here to support Team Melli, the Islamic team. They don't represent us, especially because these players didn't speak up for all the young people that were killed. And so that's why we're here to show FIFA this isn't a soccer game. This is a protest against the Islamic regime.
20: Now, some of the protesters did rip Iranian flags. Others carried the flag that predated the 1979 Islamic Revolution. Janine Pirro, the U.S. attorney for the District of Columbia, saying her office will prosecute anyone caught vandalizing the Lincoln Memorial reflecting pool after the Trump administration spent millions of dollars on its renovation. KFBK correspondent Tammy Trujillo reports.
2: During an appearance on the Sunday briefing on Fox News, she warned that offenders will face the D.C. criminal justice system and emphasized the administration's focus on keeping the city safe and beautiful. The administration has spent nearly $15 million repainting the pool blue and repairing leaks, but an algae bloom and peeling paint have complicated the restoration. President Trump indicated over the weekend the pool will likely need to be drained to complete repairs. He wrote on social media that contractors advised releasing much of the water to carry out the necessary work as quickly as possible. I'm Tammy Trujillo.
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3: ABC News, I'm Brian Clark. Vice President J.D. Vance said there was progress made in talks with Iran. ABC's Tom Sufi Burridge has more from the site of the talks in Lucerne, Switzerland.
4: J.D. Vance saying that the most exciting thing, in his words, has been the fact that the Iranians have agreed to allow UN nuclear inspectors back into the country. The vice president saying that is a first step in terms of ending Iran's nuclear program.
3: Iran's officials say progress was also made in ending Israeli strikes on Hezbollah in Lebanon. British Prime Minister Keir Starmer says he's resigning. The UK is going to have its seventh prime minister in just over a decade. Starmer spoke to King Charles before announcing his decision. President Trump's renewing calls for military intervention in Chicago after a spate of weekend shootings left at least seven dead. 38 others were hurt. Longtime Federal Reserve Chair Alan Greenspan has died at 100. He served as Fed chair for 18 years. This is ABC News.
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2: That is Josh Turner, and he's announcing a 20th anniversary edition of his sophomore album, Your Man. Mm-hmm. 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The 20th anniversary edition of Your Man will be out on August 14th for all you country fans.
20: There you go.
2: 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Roy LaMelo standing by.
0: 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A light start to your Monday morning in terms of drive times as we look at the ride coming in from Roseville. Westbound 80 is going to be a 9-minute ride to the Cap City Freeway split, and no delays on the Cap City Freeway split from the split with 80 to downtown, only an 8-minute ride. Coming in from Elk Grove, northbound 5, it'll take you 11 minutes. No delays up northbound 99, 10 minutes only as you're making way in from Elk Grove. Westbound 50, a smooth ride from Folsom, 17 minutes. Looking good across the south, the I-5 bypass. Going southbound from Woodland to downtown will only take you 16 minutes. Across the Yellow Causeway, looks good, at least eastbound from Davis to downtown, 14 minutes. 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They're giving away cash every day, June 19th through 28th. 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Traffic on the 10s every 10 minutes, mornings and afternoons. Roy LaMilla, KPK News Radio, 93.1 FM, 1530 AM.
2: All right, we're looking at highs in the low 90s today. So things are going to warm up fairly quickly, and then overnight we'll drop back down into the high 50s. And then tomorrow also degrees in the 90s, like, or, you know, young 90s, like 92, 93. Right now we have 57 degrees in Sacramento.
20: And we got some news from your neighborhood right now. We picked this up from the Sacramento Observer. And, you know, Christina, I got to be honest, when I first read this, I did a double take. We're talking about this historic Paperworks building in Old Sacramento. It's being transformed into a new museum exhibition space, part of the city's Museum Mile along the waterfront. The first exhibit, though, will explore the topic of human death. That's right.
2: Oh, okay.
20: They offer a fascinating insights on that. The owner, Troy Carlson, has spent over a year, I guess, on renovations to create a versatile space for large-scale exhibitions. So there you go. There's
2: well,
20: the first
2: they,
20: one.
2: You know, they want an exhibit that's going to attract attention, and that certainly does. It's a provocative topic.
20: It opens this Saturday, June 27th.
2: All right, very good. Coming up, Vice President J.D. Vance is on the ground in Switzerland. He says peace talks with Iran are going well. They've agreed to let inspectors back in. But it was a tense weekend. I mean, at one time, I think the Iranian delegation walked out. So things are tenuous. So we're going to check in with John Decker. He's our White House correspondent on that. Joe Khalil will join us as well. He is the News Nation reporter that takes a look at national issues through a California lens. We'll be talking about the federal investigation into the Newsom family. So more on those stories straight ahead.
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8: Wyndham Clark held on to Sunday afternoon to win at Shinnecock Hills in New York to win his second U.S. Open Golf Championship after nearly squandering a six-hole lead. He held on for a one-shot victory at 4 under par.
9: Okay, we are joined now by John Decker. He is our White House correspondent. We're talking about Vice President J.D. Vance touting a very, very good day of negotiations with the Iranians. This after reports that things were going off the rails, John.
10: Well, that's right. There were reports that Iran had, over the weekend, walked away from the negotiating table. They were upset by a social media post put out by President Trump. They came back to the negotiating table. And what we heard from the vice president, who's leaving Switzerland, heading back to the U.S., is that things are on a good track right now. Remember, there are 55 days in which the United States and Iran have to reach a permanent peace agreement with each other. Of course, last week it was that MOU, that Memorandum of Understanding, that was unveiled that led to this latest round of peace talks between the U.S. and Iran. And as far as what each side wants, I still think they're very far apart in terms of the goals that were set out by President Trump at the beginning of this conflict and the goals actually of the Iranian regime as well.
9: So we're hearing from Vice President Vance or those around him that the Iranians have agreed to allow inspectors, international inspectors, back into the country, which is a positive development. But then we're also hearing that there is still a lot of ground to be covered in terms of the Lebanon conflict.
10: Right. That could be essentially a fly in the ointment because Iran has insisted that that be part of any final agreement. They want to make certain that Israel is no longer attacking Hezbollah, that group labeled as a terrorist group by our State Department going forward. Hezbollah based in southern Lebanon. Israel, for its part, says that they are simply protecting Israel from threats that are posed by Hezbollah. But, you know, as it relates to any final agreement, Israel, you know, is not essentially put its signature on the dotted line of that memorandum of understanding. And so they will do what they think is necessary for their national interests.
9: Okay. And next steps, the vice president heads back and then what happens?
10: Yeah, next steps. So we don't know when the next round of peace talks will occur, when the vice president who led this U.S. delegation will head back, potentially to, you know, Switzerland. Remember the first round of talks happened back on April the 11th in Islamabad. But, you know, what the vice president seemed to indicate upon leaving Switzerland is that things are on a good track to have meetings with the U.S. and Iran going forward.
9: All right. Thank you so much. We appreciate it. That is John Decker, our White House correspondent. Let's get outside and check traffic now. Roy Lamella standing by.
11: 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Right now, we're taking a look at slow traffic out of West Sacramento, westbound 50. starting after Jefferson Boulevard and continues to the merge with I-80. Speaking of I-80, you're going to see brake lights starting just before the merge with Highway 50 to the beginning of the causeway. Also, as we take a look at drive times, westbound 80 still looking pretty good with no delays from Roseville to the Cap City Freeway. A 9-minute ride for you there. And on the Cap City Freeway from the split with 80 to the downtown area, a 9-minute ride. Coming up from Elk Grove, northbound 5, 11 minutes. Northbound 99 running a little sluggish, starting at Florin Road and continues in pockets up towards Fruit Ridge. That's also 11 minutes from Elk Grove to downtown. Westbound 50, you got a couple of, one hazard to report. This is westbound 50 just after sunrise. Looks like there's a metal ladder in one of the lanes there, actually in the right lane. Traffic not affected, but cars are swerving around to avoid it. But right now, after you get past that, looks good as making way into Sacramento. 16 minutes altogether. Folsom to downtown on westbound 50. A 16-minute ride southbound 5 from Willow to downtown. And also 16 minutes across the causeway eastbound 80 from Davis. 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
12: A hot start to the new week with plenty of sunshine, highs in the low to mid-90s. Clear and comfortable tonight, though. Lows falling down into the mid and upper 50s. Hot again as we head into Tuesday with plenty of sun, highs again in the low to mid-90s. Wednesday, plenty of sunshine, hot, highs in the low to mid-90s. I'm AccuWeather meteorologist Jason Caterina on KFBK, Sacramento's News Radio.
9: 57 degrees in Sacramento, and time now to get over to our friends at the Bloomberg Business Desk.
13: Some positivity on Wall Street this Monday morning after the long holiday weekend, as investors eye headlines on the Middle East and also prospects for the tech industry. Microsoft and Chevron signing a 20-year deal, a power deal for a Texas data center for a West Texas power plant called Project Kilby. It's expected to provide first power by 2028. Morgan Stanley weighing a $1.3 billion office tower in Dallas to consolidate several businesses into a huge skyscraper. And as people realize they can't fly bankrupt Spirit Airlines anymore, they're taking the bus instead. Wall Street Journal says a growing number of people are going by Greyhound and other buses. As travel gets more expensive and deals on airfare harder to find. And McDonald's is bringing back the fried apple pie starting tomorrow. After more than three decades off the market, reintroducing the original fried apple pie nationwide for a limited time, part of celebrations marking America's 250th birthday. Denise Pellegrini, Bloomberg Radio.
9: All right. Thank you so much, Denise. Appreciate it. It apparently is more than just ranch dressing. World Cup visitors
8: We talked about this Friday.
9: We did. We had an issue with the ranch dressing because they were trying to take it back in their carry-on bags. And TSA had to issue an edict saying, no, it's a liquid. It's got to go in your checked baggage.
8: Right.
9: So, but World Cup visitors apparently have fallen in love with more than ranch dressing. Other condiments as well, which are now showing up in numbers that deem another warning. Transportation Security Administration has had to issue another warning on this. And KFPK's Tammy Trujillo has more.
14: The TSA is letting travelers know not to pack ranch dressing in their carry-on luggage. In an Instagram post, the agency wrote, if you're visiting for a very large sporting event and you happen to discover ranch while you're here, please pack it in your checked bag on the way home. It seems that foreign World Cup fans have started a love affair with ranch dressing and are expected to try and take a lot of it home with them. In that Instagram post, the TSA referred to it as a new kind of diplomacy. I'm Tammy Trujillo.
9: All right. Well, I mean, you know, apparently it's more than ranch dressing. There are other condiments that
8: they have these kits, right? That you can actually help bring it home, I guess.
9: Right. Right. So buffalo sauce, barbecue sauce, honey mustard, Chick-fil-A sauce. They're trying to pack all of those.
8: Well, you know what?
9: You would think some, you know, intrepid European entrepreneur would be able to just make sauces. And do very, very well.
8: Well,
9: all right.
8: Yeah, I mean, it's probably coming, right?
9: Perhaps. Okay. they can't really build a Buc-ee's over there, I think. I don't think they're going to be able to do that. Okay, coming up, we're going to get your top stories of the top of the hour as we head into the 7 o'clock hour this morning. We talked a little bit about what the vice president is going to be doing. We'll look at next steps in that when it comes to peace talks with Iran. Voters have told state leaders, we want faster election results. And they're being told back, you're not going to get them. So we'll talk about that. And a deadly parasite endangering salmon in the North State. More on all those stories straight ahead.
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9: Good morning to you. It is 7 o'clock on this Monday, June 22nd. This morning, Vice President J.D. Vance says peace talks with Iran have created a good foundation for a successful final deal. Voters say they want faster election results, but state leaders say that's not going to happen. And a deadly parasite endangering salmon in the North State, what biologists are saying about the fish kills they're finding. Let's get outside and check traffic now. Roy Lamella is standing by.
1: Got an accident in Rancho Cordova, westbound 50, just after Sunrise Boulevard. A two-car crash over to the right shoulder. There's also reports of a bumper in the left lane. That's causing a little bit of a delay behind the scene. CHP on the way to assist. Traffic on the 10s every 10 minutes, mornings and afternoons. Roy Lamella, KPK News Radio, 93.1 FM, 1530 AM.
3: A hot start to the new week with plenty of sunshine, highs in the low to mid-90s. Clear and comfortable tonight, though. Lows falling down into the mid and upper 50s. Hot again as we head into Tuesday with plenty of sun, highs again in the low to mid 90s. Wednesday, plenty of sunshine, hot, highs in the low to mid 90s. I'm AccuWeather meteorologist Jason Caterina on KFBK, Sacramento's News Radio.
9: Currently 58 degrees in Sacramento with our top national story. Talks between the U.S. and Iran resumed overnight after wrapping up this morning. They were nearly derailed yet again on Sunday. The Iranians had walked out of talks over threats made by President Trump. ABC's Karen Waugh reports from Washington.
4: Iran's foreign minister saying overnight, tireless Pakistani and Qatari mediation has delivered major progress on issues including the unfreezing of Iranian assets and ending Israel's attacks on Iranian-based Hezbollah fighters in Lebanon. Something they've been unwilling to do despite a ceasefire. Iran state media reports the peace talks have not yet turned to Iran's nuclear program. Karen Hua, ABC News, Washington.
9: Our top local story, California Democrat leaders are rejecting calls to speed up the state's notoriously slow vote count, saying they will not support changes that could make voting less accessible. KFBK's Kevin Tripp with more.
5: The debate comes after this month's primary election took days to produce enough results to call some major races, drawing criticism from election experts, media outlets, and frustrated voters. While Governor Gavin Newsom has acknowledged that delays can erode public trust, Democratic lawmakers say faster results would likely require earlier mail ballot deadlines or other restrictions they believe could disenfranchise voters. For now, state leaders say protecting voter access remains the higher priority, even if Californians have to wait longer for election results. Kevin Tripp, KFBK, Sacramento's News Radio.
9: Now, for more of what matters this morning, let's get to Mark Dembski.
8: And good morning and happy Monday to you, Christina. A deadly parasite, though, is responsible for killing large numbers of young Chinook salmon in the Klamath River, alarming both wildlife experts in California and Oregon. KFBK's Daniel Martindale with that story.
6: Nearly half of the salmon recently tested in river traps were infected with the naturally occurring parasite, which attacks fish but poses no threat to humans. Researchers say unusually warm river conditions, driven by this year's extremely low snowpack, have helped the parasite spread. The outbreak comes as Chinook salmon are returning to parts of the Klamath for the first time in more than a century, following the removal of four dams along the river. Daniel Martindale, KFBK, Sacramento's News Radio.
8: Sacramento City Unified is moving forward with plans to ask voters to approve a parcel tax this November as the district works to address a multi-million dollar budget deficit and avoid a potential state takeover. District leaders say the tax would provide funding for programs such as special education, athletics, and electives, while emphasizing it is just one part of a broader financial recovery plan that already includes budget cuts and staff reductions. The measure would require approval from two-thirds of voters this November to pass. Elsewhere this morning, several Democratic senators have urged the Federal Communications Commission to pause the Paramount Warner Brothers Discovery merger. KFBK's Tammy Trujillo reports.
14: In a joint letter to FCC Chairman Brendan Carr, Senators Cory Booker, Adam Schiff, and Elizabeth Warren demanded he, quote, must foreclose any attempt by Paramount to close this transaction. The lawmaker said the FCC must conduct a review to evaluate a potential, quote, national security threat posed by foreign government investment in the $110 billion entity. The senator cited an April financial disclosure in which Paramount acknowledged that foreign ownership in the new corporation was expected to hit approximately 49%. In that document, Paramount also said that all voting rights will be controlled by the Ellison family through U.S. entities. I'm Tammy Trujillo.
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8: Well, the A's were looking good Sunday afternoon at Sutter Health Park for most of the game anyway against the Angels.
11: Here's the pitch. That swung on drive to deep center field. Siri looks up and admires it. It is gone. That's number 19 for the big man. And the A's add on. They lead 7-4 here in the seventh inning.
8: Nick Kurtz, his 19th home run there. A's had a three-run lead in the seventh, but it wasn't safe. The Angels scored three in the eighth, two more in the ninth to come back and beat the Athletics by a 9-7 final. The two teams ended up splitting the four-game series. A's are off today before opening up their own series with the Giants over in San Francisco beginning Tuesday evening. And speaking of the Giants, they lost Sunday in Miami by a 2-1 count. And on Saturday night at Cal Expo, the Republic FC lost 1-0 to the United, or New Mexico, United. 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I'm Mark Dembski. 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
9: Time now for our talk back clip of the hour. On her final day as Director of National Intelligence, Tulsi Gabbard released declassified documents. She says raised news questions about Dr. Anthony Fauci, COVID-era decision-making, and what government officials told Congress and the public about the origins of the COVID-19 pandemic.
12: Before the COVID pandemic, Dr. Fauci provided millions in U.S. taxpayer dollars to fund dangerous gain-of-function research on bat coronaviruses at the Wuhan Institute of Virology, work which is now widely viewed as the source of the unintentional lab leak that sparked the pandemic. I'm releasing never-before-seen communications and documents that expose exactly how Fauci worked with politicized career leadership in the intelligence community to suppress the truth about his actions, the virus's lab leak origins, and his role in directing U.S. funding for this dangerous research that caused immeasurable harm and countless lost lives. Now, these documents expose Fauci's direct role in influencing and manipulating IC assessments and how Fauci lied to Congress in 2024. He denied knowledge of or participation in discussions with intelligence officials about viral research.
9: Years later, do you feel like you have the full truth about COVID? Do you think Dr. Fauci manipulated information about the pandemic and lied to Congress? Or do you think the document release is to further a political narrative? 51881 is the number to text. Start with KFBK. That's 51881. 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
13: From ABC News, I'm Brian Clark. Iran is going to allow International Atomic Energy Agency inspectors back into the country. Vice President J.D. Vance touted that as a major development stemming from their talks in Switzerland.
15: I think it's important for all of us to appreciate how much was done, but honestly, there is still a lot to do as we continue to make progress on the nuclear talks, on the economic talks, as we continue to demine the straits and ensure that that flow of traffic continues to pick back up.
13: And the Trump administration has issued a waiver on the sale of Iranian oil for 60 days, one of the promises from the Memorandum of Understanding that President Trump signed last week. The UK is going to have its seventh prime minister in a decade after Keir Starmer announced he will resign as prime minister and as leader of the Labour Party.
16: Every decision I've taken has been about putting the country I love first. That is why I will resign as leader of the Labour Party.
13: Andy Burnham, the former mayor of Manchester, is seen as Starmer's most likely successor. President Trump said the people who damaged the reflecting pool are facing 10 years in prison. The pool's coating is peeling. Green algae's appeared, says ABC's Elizabeth Schulze.
17: Just 2 weeks after President Trump completed his more than $16 million renovation of the iconic reflecting pool, he now says it will need to be drained and repaired immediately. Last week, pieces of that new coating that the president applied to describe as an American flag blue color began peeling off. Trump now claims that vandalism is to blame, but he's provided no evidence to prove it.
13: Alan Greenspan's died at 100. He was the second longest tenure chair of the Federal Reserve in history, serving from 1987 to 2006. but some of Greenspan's monetary policies were blamed for contributing to the global financial crisis. He died of Parkinson's complications. 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
9: Time now is 7:10. Let's get a check on traffic with Roy Lamella. All right, do we have Roy? Okay, let's talk about the weather then. Sunny with a high in the low 90s. We'll reach 93 today. Tonight, clear. A low of 55. And then tomorrow, we'll bounce back up into the low 90s, be about 93. Currently, 57 in Sacramento.
8: News from your neighborhood right now. We picked this one up from the Folsom Times. Historic Folsom, Christina, getting ready and preparing to welcome the annual Pony Express re-ride happening later on this week. The public invited to the Folsom History Museum, on Thursday, June 25th at 11 a.m. to meet Pony Express riders and watch the historic mail relay continue on its journey to Sacramento. The event is free and celebrates the legendary route that once connected California and Missouri.
9: Okay, coming up, we're going to talk to Joe Khalil. He is with News Nation. He's covering the latest in the peace talks with Iran. This morning, we're hearing that Iran is going to allow international atomic energy inspectors back into the country. So that is something that the U.S. had been pushing hard for. We also heard from the vice president this morning. What did he have to say? Where do we stand? Joe Khalil is next.
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7: It was originally

0: through, or is it simply a confidence building measure? What do you think?
1: Well, I think it is meaningful. I think we didn't know how we were going to check Iran as they promised not to develop a nuclear weapon. Obviously, that isn't something that the U.S. is going to take Iran's word for. So we now know it's these international inspectors from the International Atomic Energy Agency, which is the same mechanism that was in place under the Obama Iran deal. So significant. Vice President Vance said as much. And actually, you know, despite sort of this kind of back and forth over the weekend where Iran again tried to close the Strait of Hormuz or threatened to, Vance this morning basically said progress is moving forward. They're doing very well. He said that they've been as constructive in the last 24 hours as they have been in the previous weeks before that. So it does appear like both sides are moving in the right direction toward each other. Now, obviously, a lot of things could change that. But for now, that's where we are.
0: Okay, the Trump administration temporarily lifting sanctions on Iranian oil sales. Is that an unusual move at this point in the negotiations? And what impact could that have on Iran's economy?
1: It is, and it does allow Iran to start to sell oil again, which could generate billions of dollars even before they make any hard commitments on their nuclear program. And it's not just me saying that. It's not just people that don't like President Trump saying that. Last week, I was interviewing several of the most hardline conservative senators in the U.S. Senate. We're talking about people like Ted Cruz, Josh Hawley, people like Joni Ernst. These are people who consider themselves to be strong allies of President Trump, but you know, haven't been shy about criticizing the deal so far for that very reason. They don't like the fact that Iran gets access to potentially tens of billions of dollars, can sell their oil before the real negotiations actually begin. It has made a lot of normally loyal Trump, senators openly critical of the deal. So I think we have to see how that portion of this develops because there's some skepticism right now on the right.
0: Yeah, the president, it seems, is trying to balance what, you know, his party would like and what is happening with the domestic economy and the international economy, because these moves could affect global oil prices and energy markets and the fate of not only our economy, but our allies' economies.
1: Absolutely. And they already have. We've seen the impact on gas prices and oil. So the fact that the Strait of Hormuz is now reopened is a big deal, not just for the U.S., but really for the entire global economy. And we've started to see the gas prices, the oil prices tick downward, which is obviously a good thing. Today, the vice president actually said there is a mechanism in place right now regionally, and he said they just agreed upon this, where if there's a break in the ceasefire, you can sort of address that without totally throwing the deal out, closing the Strait of Hormuz again. So they're sort of factoring that in, that if there are hiccups in the negotiation, you can keep the free flow of oil going so the global economy is not disrupted. Now, again, you're putting significant trust in Iran and the Iranian leadership, which we have sort of proven themselves not to be trustworthy. But it is obviously something the U.S. holds as a very serious top priority in all of this is the flow of oil. And as of right now, it seems like things are, again, moving in the right direction.
0: All right. Thank you so much. We appreciate it. That is Joe Khalil with News Nation with the latest on the peace talks with Iran. Let's get outside and check traffic now. Boy Lamella is standing by.
2: 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Traffic is running a little sluggish as you're coming out of the Galt area, northbound 99 between Walnut and Mingo. But after that, looks good as you're making your way at least into the Elk Grove area. Also, we're taking a look at southbound 65 and clear sailing right now as you're making your way through Roseville between Sunset all the way down towards I-80. Also, no delays coming in from Roseville on westbound 80, a 9-minute ride to the Cap City Freeway split. Still running at the limit on the Cap City Freeway from the split to downtown, 9 minutes. Coming up from Elk Grove, 12 minutes. It's up northbound 5. Some small delays before you get to Elk Grove. Actually, just before, as you're making your way through Elk at Bond Road, up towards Calvine Road. After.
0: Okay, it sounds like we have a little bit of an issue with Roy's connection. We'll get that reestablished. In the meantime, we will take a look at your weather.
3: Plenty of sunshine to kick off the new week. It'll be hot with highs in the low to mid 90s. Under clear skies, lows in the mid and upper 50s tonight. Hot again Tuesday. Plenty

0: sun, highs return to the low to mid 90s. Plenty of sun Wednesday, highs again in the low to mid 90s. I'm AccuWeather, the meteorologist Jason Catarina on KFBK, Sacramento's News Radio.
1: All right, it is 58 degrees in Sacramento. And off we go over to Cap Trust, where we check in with Kelly Brothers. Good morning to you, Kelly.
2: Good morning, Christina. Back at it after a three-day holiday weekend for the market anyway. The market was closed on Friday, and today we have the Treasury Department authorizing Iranian oil sales under a 60-day license. So some progress there, even though it feels like one step forward, two steps back when it comes to the negotiations with Iran. We have the passing of Alan Greenspan, former chairman of the Fed, who has passed away at the age of 100. He is the one who coined the term irrational exuberance, which actually could apply to sectors of our market today. But sadly, he has passed on, and actually not sadly, he was 100 years old. He lived a full century and had a very full life. Of course, you have the resignation of the UK Prime Minister as well. Amazon Prime Day running Tuesday through Friday of this week. This is always a good barometer as to how engaged the consumer is currently. Let's take a look at the real-time numbers. By the way, SpaceX down another 8.5% today, coming back to Earth, that trend continuing. Dow up 246 at 51,810. NASDAQ down 80. The S&P is up 12 points. Gold down 23 at 42.22 an ounce. Oil is down 2% at $74 a barrel. 10-year bond yield 4.49.
1: All right. Thank you so much. We appreciate it, Kelly. On her final day as a DNI director, Tulsi Gabbard released a stack of documents about COVID. And she says that Dr. Anthony Fauci was involved in a cover-up of COVID. And she says she has presented evidence of conversations with intelligence officials, emails, and so forth. And so we asked you, because a lot of the networks are not covering this, haven't heard much about this, but it was quite the news conference on her very last day. So we asked you, years later, do you feel like you have the full truth about COVID? Do you think Dr. Fauci manipulated information about the pandemic and lied to Congress? Or do you think the document release is to further a political narrative? And from the talkback line, we heard from several of you.
3: Fauci lied and needs to go to jail. The amount of lies and deception around this are too great, and we need to know the truth because too many people died and too many people suffered and are continuing to suffer.
4: I think for me, Dr. Fauci is not a criminal, and he did not do anything to further some personal agenda. And I frankly think it's gross that we continue to make this man the fall guy for the pandemic.
1: Okay, two very different opinions there, Mark.
5: Yeah, and we got some as well, different on the text line. This one says, I absolutely do. I lost friends with this mess, and the governor who lied during all of this is still no accountability years later. This is why people have little hope of government ever changing. On the flip side, though, this one says Dr. Fauci did not lie. Donald Trump and his band of misfits lied. Let Fauci retire in peace. He saved the world. It's the least we could do. Another one this morning, on the surface, the Dr. Fauci's role and deceitful manipulation to cover his own tracks related to the COVID global pandemic outbreak is just barely coming to light now. His funding, or the research anyway, in Wuhan had direct involvement and should be fully investigated, and he should be exposed for his actions. Another one this morning says, we were lied to, and the doctor and Dr. Fauci is guilty of crimes against mankind.
1: So interesting to see that there is just this bifurcation of opinions on this. I mean, no one's really in the middle. Everyone's either he saved the world, he's the greatest guy, he should be able to retire in peace, or he lied and manipulated and needs to be prosecuted.
5: Right.
1: Yeah, very interesting.
5: Well, all right. And this despite, though, Christina, the people have come out and they said that this information was wrong.
1: Yeah. Yeah.
5: That we received.
1: Oh, yeah. There was so much information that came out that was incorrect, whether or not it was purposefully released that way or just incorrect. But thank you so much for your talk back responses. It'll be interesting to see if the networks pick up on that DNI announcement or any of those documents that have been released by Tulsi Gabbard. All right. Coming up, federal investigators started another week of digging in to the nonprofits, the taxes, and the business dealings tied to California's first couple. We'll have that story. And Sacramento City Council being asked to approve funding for a full-time physical therapist for the fire department. We'll tell you why. That's next.
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1: 7:30 is the time. This Monday, June 22nd, federal investigators start another week of digging in on the nonprofits, taxes, and business dealings tied to California's first couple. Sacramento City Council being asked to approve funding for a full-time physical therapist for the fire department. And the Prime Minister of the UK abruptly resigns. Those stories straight ahead. First, let's get a check on traffic with Roy Lamella.
18: Still running a little sluggish out of West Sacramento, westbound 50,
17: from Jefferson to the merge with 50 and brake lights on westbound 80, leaving West Sacramento after Reed Avenue to the beginning of the Yolo Causeway. 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
0: Plenty of sunshine to kick off the new week. It'll be hot with highs in the low to mid 90s. Under clear skies, lows in the mid and upper 50s tonight. Hot again Tuesday, plenty of sun. Highs return to the low to mid 90s. Plenty of sun Wednesday, highs again in the low to mid 90s. I'm AccuWeather meteorologist Jason Caterina on KFBK, Sacramento's News Radio.
1: Currently 59 degrees in Sacramento with our top story at the bottom of the hour. Federal investigators are starting this week examining the finances of Governor Gavin Newsom and first partner Jennifer Siebel Newsom, focusing on nonprofits, taxes, and business dealings tied to the first couple. KFBK's John Harper has more on what the feds are looking for.
18: Reports say IRS and FBI agents have interviewed staff, associates, and friends of the Newsoms. Financial records have also been obtained as part of an investigation that began about a year ago after whistleblower complaints. The scrutiny also extends to Siebel Newsom's nonprofit work. The Sacramento Bee investigation found her nonprofit received donations from major companies that lobbied the governor's office. Newsom was also recently fined by California's Fair Political Practices Commission for failing to timely disclose millions of dollars in charitable donations. Analysts say the investigation raises questions about transparency and ethics, while Newsom argues the Trump administration is using federal agencies to target a political rival. No criminal charges have been filed. John Harper, KFBK, Sacramento's News Radio.
1: Now, for more of what matters this morning, here's Mark Dembski.
5: Good morning, Christina. Sacramento firefighters, they could soon have an in-house physical therapist, that's right, to help reduce injuries and speed up recovery times. The fire department is asking the city council to approve a full-time doctor of physical therapy position, noting firefighters have generated $55 million in workers' compensation claims over the past decade. Supporters, of course, say the therapist would focus on preventing injuries, speeding up those recovery times, and again, reducing those worker compensation costs. The proposal is modeled after a successful program in Denver and could come up for vote as early as this week. Meanwhile, training exercises for Cal Fire crews are picking up as the summer months and fire season approaches. We get the latest from KFBK's Mike Baca.
19: For the last 20 years, Cal Fire crews have conducted extensive training sessions called the Loafer Training Drills. They are named for the Loafer Creek area, which gives firefighters great challenges in terms of topography and terrain. Cal Fire Captain Jacob Clifford telling Action News Now, this type of training comes as close as they can to duplicating the conditions from a wildfire.
20: Yeah, I would say for me, mentally prepared coming into a season with some possible fire activity. Thing I was taught, it kind of seems silly, but ducks on a pond, right? So our feet are running below the water, but up top. As the fire captain, I got to keep things calm and keep things moving and smooth.
19: Cal Fire says local property owners let crews use their land, giving firefighters a realistic training environment. Mike Baca, KFBK, Sacramento's News Radio.
5: British Prime Minister Keir Starmer stepping down after less than 2 years in office. KFBK correspondent Mark Mayfield with more.
21: During a press conference today outside 10 Downing Street, Starmer said the Labour Party has made it clear he's not the one to lead moving forward.
22: Every decision I've taken has been about putting the country I love first. That is why I will resign as leader of the Labour Party.
21: Starmer, who says he'll remain as Prime Minister until a successor is in place, has been in power since July of 2024. I'm Mark Mayfield.
23: FIFA World Cup coverage. The U.S. hosts the world on America's biggest stage.
5: Team USA advancing to the round of 32. They did it Friday with their 2-0 win over Australia. And after that match, Team USA star Flo Balogun said that they were hoping for this kind of success, but certainly not expecting it.
24: If someone said before the tournament, you know, two games and you'd be through to the knockouts, I think we all would have took it. So, we're delighted.
5: And that puts Team USA in a match against an undetermined opponent July 1st. happening in Santa Clara. Before that, though, the U.S. will finish up their group play this Thursday in Los Angeles against Turkey. iHeartRadio, of course, your home for FIFA World Cup action. 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
2: ABC News, I'm Brian Clark. Vice President J.D. Vance in Switzerland said there's still a lot to do, but the first round of talks with Iran went well, focused on a permanent agreement to end the war.
3: The final deal is the house. We set the foundation. We haven't built the house, but we've laid a successful foundation to get to a good place for the American people.
2: He said that one key area of agreement is that Iran will allow International Atomic Energy Agency inspectors back into the country. President Trump said on social media that vandals who damaged the reflecting pool in Washington could get 10 years in prison. He's blaming the vandals for causing the pool's new lining to peel, but he's not offered evidence. The UK is going to have its seventh prime minister in a decade after Keir Starmer announced he's stepping down as Labour Party leader today and prime minister. Former Manchester Mayor Andy Burnham seen as the likely successor. Powerful storms expected to move into the eastern U.S. today. Severe weather blamed for three deaths in the Midwest over the weekend. This is ABC News.
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1: The legendary Waylon Jennings has been dead for 24 years. He died of diabetes, but his son, Shooter Jennings, announced on Father's Day new music is coming.
5: Really?
1: There is an upcoming album after his son found unreleased work in his dad's archives.
5: Oh, my goodness.
1: So the album's called Diamonds. It will be released this November.
5: How cool.
1: All right. Very cool. Let's get outside and check traffic. Roy Lamella standing by.
17: 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Right now, traffic building up a little bit as you're making your way to the Cap City Freeway on westbound 80 between Madison and the Cap City Freeway, but nothing too major there. A 10-minute ride from Roseville to the split. And then on the Cap City Freeway, a couple stretches of sluggish traffic from the split with 80 to Fulton, and then again from El Camino Avenue down towards the American River. That's going to be 12 minutes from the split to downtown. All 12 minutes coming up from Elk Grove on northbound 5 with some minor delays right around Centerville. Also northbound 99, that's going to be slow from Mack Road. That continues up towards Fruit Ridge, and it'll take you 13 minutes to get in from Elk Grove. Westbound 50, a two-car crash in the clearing stages on the right shoulder just before Zinfandel Drive. No delays, though, as you're making your way in from Folsom, a 17-minute ride for you there. Southbound 5 looked good through the bypass and through the Natomas areas. Some minor delays as you're approaching Q Street and on the southbound 5 connector ramp to eastbound 50, but right now it's a 16-minute ride from Woodland across the Yolo Causeway. No problems from Davis on eastbound 80, 15 minutes into town. Car problems? 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
1: All right, we're looking at temperatures in the low 90s today when we reach the peak there, overnight 55. Tomorrow, we're looking at 91 degrees, currently 60 in Sacramento.
5: News from your neighborhood. We get this story from the Union Democrat. Yosemite National Park is seeking public input on proposed improvements to its popular Mist Trail, one of the most heavily visited and iconic trail corridors in the national park system. Park officials there have released an environmental assessment focused on visitor safety, trail navigation, and overall improvements to the corridor. Public comment will be accepted through June 29th, that's next Monday, and aims to address concerns and enhance the visitor experience while preserving the natural beauty of that area.
1: Okay, joining us next, NBC News Radio national correspondent Natalie Migliori. We're talking World Cup. Saw an interesting article this morning about how a lot of these host cities aren't going to make any money out of this.
5: That's crazy.
1: I mean, after all the expenses that they've had to put forth. However, it's great PR and it's good for tourism. And there's been a lot of goodwill exchanged between the visitors and Americans. So we're going to talk to Natalie about that next.
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5: 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It's not Levi Stadium.
1: Yeah.
5: It's the San Francisco Bay Area Stadium over here. It's, mm-hmm. you know, and I guess my point is in some cases, taxpayers, the city, they're paying like over $1 million to scrub the advertising from these stadiums on top of that. So that's another wow. huge cost.
1: Yeah, it is. It'll be interesting to see, like we said, when it shakes out, how much these cities will actually glean in terms of tourism dollars and, you know, the goodwill that they've seen. But it, in terms of money and cold hard cash, cities aren't making anything. All right, let's get outside and check traffic. Roy Lamella is standing by.
17: 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Right now, traffic is running a little slow as you're making your way out of West Sacramento on westbound 80 with brake lights beating after Reed Avenue. Continues to the beginning of the Yellow Causeway. There's slight sluggish traffic on the causeway itself to about the middle of the causeway. Then it clears up really nicely into Davis. Also affecting westbound 50 as you're sluggish between Jefferson and the merge with I-80. Taking a look at the Cap City Freeway. Looks good northbound with no delays making your way to the Cal Expo area through Rosalind southbound 65. That's running a little sluggish between Blue Oaks and Pleasant Grove. Coming down from Rosal, westbound 80, a 10-minute ride, 13 minutes on the Cap City Freeway with some delays starting at El Camino and continues down towards a American River. 13 minutes altogether from the split to downtown. Coming up from Elk Grove, 12 minutes up northbound 5, 13 minutes on northbound 99. No major delays on the westbound 50 drive from Folsom, 18 minutes into town, 17 minutes southbound 5 coming in from one that as traffic begins to slow as you get closer to the downtown area. Across the Yellow Causeway, a 15-minute ride eastbound 80 from Davis. Upgrade your cookout game this July 4th at Lowe's. 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
10: Plenty of sunshine to kick off the new week. It'll be hot with highs in the low to mid 90s. Under clear skies, lows in the mid and upper 50s tonight. Hot again Tuesday, plenty of sun. Highs return to the low to mid 90s. Plenty of sun Wednesday, highs again in the low to mid 90s. I'm AccuWeather meteorologist Jason Caterina on KFBK, Sacramento's News Radio.
1: 61 degrees in Sacramento, and time now to get over to Cap Trust, where we check in with Kelly Brothers. I saw the news about Alan Greenspan passing away today, and I was surprised. 100. He lived to 100.
2: Yeah, I think... It's a little bit sad when someone passes, and I think the first question everyone asks is, oh, he's still alive? Or he was still alive.
1: Yeah.
2: But he did live to 100. He was a very influential Fed chairman. He was there for 19 years as head of the Fed. He got a little bit of heat for the financial crisis of 2000, 2001, which had a big sell-off in the tech world. But he's the one who coined the term irrational exuberance, that he could see that in the market

0: back in 96. Of course, the market ran for 3 years after that before it started to take its dip. And maybe some of those lessons and wordings could be posited toward certain parts of the market today. But Alan Greenspan was a great Fed chairman who piloted our economy for nearly two full decades. Market overall today, not moving too far. SpaceX is down 10%. Third consecutive day of losses after their IPO start, which was absolutely red hot. And also we have Amazon Prime Day this week. Of course, it's not Prime Day. It's kind of a misnomer. It goes on for 3 days, but they call it Amazon Prime Day. But it is a good kind of barometer as to where the consumer is in terms of spending. Dow up 126, 51,691. NASDAQ down 300. S&P down 27 points. Gold down 31 at 42.14 an ounce. Oil down 1.5%, $75 a barrel. 10-year bond yield 4.49.
1: All right. Thanks so much, Kelly. We'll talk to you very soon. And there's been a lot of pushback, and we do lots of stories about the pushback to AI.
2: Right.
1: Particularly in the creative fields, music and art and those sort of things where artists feel like they don't want to be usurped by computer-generated art. But there is a museum that is opening today in downtown Los Angeles, and it is being called the world's first museum dedicated to AI-generated art. Huh. And we have more from KFB correspondent Jason Nathanson.
2: It's called Dataland, and creators say it's a living museum where the art changes in response to the visitors. The first interactive exhibit is called Machine Dreams Rainforest, which we're told is inspired by, quote, live data signals from 16 unique rainforest locations. As visitors walk around, the art reacts, and the museum is meant to feel responsive, adaptive, and alive. Tickets start at $50. Some critics say AI has no place in art and have questioned the kind of power resources needed to keep something like Dataland running. I'm Jason Nathanson.
3: Well, the debate goes on, Christina.
1: It sounds fascinating, though. I mean, to walk through a museum and have whatever you're looking at, whatever you're experiencing, change depending on your reaction to it, sure. I think is an interesting concept. I don't know. I predict more of that kind of thing.
3: Well, it'll probably be pretty popular.
1: At $50, I mean, it's not a cheap ticket, but no. It's not, you know.
3: It's L.A.
1: It is L.A. Yes, it is L.A. Okay. Coming up, you're going to get your top stories as we head into the 8 o'clock hour. State workers are warning of a mass exodus should the governor follow through with his back-to-office mandate, which would take effect July 1st. It's supposed to. We'll have more on that next.
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18: 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With Christina Mendonca.
1: It is Monday, June 22nd, 8 a.m. State workers warn of a mass exodus should the governor follow through with his back-to-office mandate. The U.K. Prime Minister steps down after admitting he knew one of his ambassadors had ties to Jeffrey Epstein. And Sacramento's City Council takes a stand on immigration and will vote on a package of measures this week. Let's get outside and check traffic. Roy Lamella is joining us.
21: 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Duke's, it's got twang. Northbound 99 running a little slow between Mack Road and Fruit Ridge. There's reports of a pedestrian with a skateboard in the center divide, CHP, on the way to escort them off the roadway. Duke's Mayo, that is some good mayo. Duke's Mayo is the one with the catchy yellow lid. The full name is Duke's Mayonnaise. Get Duke's Mayo in stores today. It's got twang. Traffic on the 10s every 10 minutes, mornings and afternoons. Roy Lamilla, KFBK News Radio, 93.1 FM, 1530 AM.
22: Plenty of sunshine to kick off the new week. It'll be hot with highs in the low to mid 90s. Under clear skies, lows in the mid and upper 50s tonight. Hot again Tuesday, plenty of sun. Highs return to the low to mid 90s. Plenty of sun Wednesday, highs again in the low to mid 90s. I'm AccuWeather meteorologist Jason Caterina on KFBK, Sacramento's News Radio.
1: 61 degrees in Sacramento with our top local story this hour. State workers are warning of a potential mass exodus as Governor Gavin Newsom's return to office mandate takes effect July 1st. The order requires most state employees to work in person 4 days a week, ending the hybrid schedules many have enjoyed since the pandemic. KFBK's John Harper has more on the pushback and a warning from union leaders.
23: Union leaders say the policy could push some longtime employees into retirement or prompt others to leave state service altogether. Critics argue workers have proven they can effectively serve Californians while working remotely and point to estimates that telework saves taxpayers up to $225 million a year. Supporters of the mandate say in-person work improves collaboration, mentorship, and helps boost local businesses that have struggled with reduced office traffic. The debate has become so heated that a Sacramento area billboard now blames Newsom's policy for creating a future, quote, $225 million traffic jam. Meanwhile, lawmakers are considering legislation that would require state agencies to justify why certain jobs must be performed in person. John Harper, KFBK, Sacramento's News Radio.
1: Our top national story this hour, or international, UK Prime Minister Keir Starmer announced he's resigning. Starmer's support within the ruling Labour Party plummeted following reports that he knew his ambassador to the United States had ties to convicted sex offender Jeffrey Epstein. In remarks this morning, Starmer said he will step aside following an election over the summer.
0: I have heard the answer of my parliamentary party to that question, and I accept that answer with good grace.
1: Starmer, who says he'll remain prime minister until a successor is in place, has been in power since just last July. Now, for more of what matters this morning, here's Mark Demske.
2: Good morning, Christina. The Sacramento City Council set to vote on a package of measures this week aimed at strengthening protections and support for immigrant communities. KFBK's Jensen Rader with more.
3: The proposals include a citywide action plan outlining how Sacramento would respond to federal immigration enforcement activity, along with expanded partnerships with community organizations that provide legal assistance and supportive services. City leaders say the plan is intended to improve communication, preparedness, and resources for immigrant and refugee families while reinforcing Sacramento's longstanding sanctuary city policies. The council is also considering additional restrictions on the use of city property for federal immigration enforcement activities. The measures are scheduled for a vote this week. Jensen Rader, KFBK, Sacramento's News Radio.
2: This morning, Los Angeles firefighters are still working to fully contain a massive warehouse fire in the Boyle Heights neighborhood that has been burning for nearly a week. More this morning from KFBK correspondent Mark Mayfield.
16: It broke out at a massive cold storage facility on Wednesday. Residents in the area should continue to limit their exposure to the smoke. Crews have now removed an entire wall at Lineage Logistics so they can better attack the remaining fire. Mayor Karen Bass says thousands of masks and air purifiers will be distributed today. Governor Gavin Newsom has declared a state of emergency in response to the fire. I'm Mark Mayfield.
2: We're hearing from the survivor of a so-called sneaker wave along the California coast. There have been several incidents in Northern California, some deadly, in fact, of waves suddenly pulling people out to sea. More this morning from ABC's Jacqueline Lee.
24: Bay Cadot was fishing on the beach near San Francisco when a massive wave pulls her in.
25: I just went with it. I didn't try to fight with it because there's no point in fighting a sneaker wave.
24: She vanishes for an agonizing 4 minutes, dragged about 30 feet out. Good Samaritans using a rope to pull her to safety. It's the latest incident on the California coast. In Santa Cruz, two college students died after being swept off a beach while one of them napped. And in San Francisco, a mother and daughter are in critical condition after they were dragged into the Pacific as they walked along the beach.
2: That's ABC's Jacqueline Lee reporting.
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2: Well, the A's once again getting off to a good start Sunday afternoon against the Angels at Sutter Health Park. They scored four in the first, led it 7-4 after seven innings, but the Angels three in the eighth, two more in the ninth, and they beat the Athletics by a 9-7 final. A's off today. They open up a series with the Giants over in San Francisco on Tuesday evening. Time now, 8:06 here on your Monday morning. I'm Mark Demske. 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
1: Time now for our talkback clip of the hour. Critics of California's new budget say the state is spending billions on health care for non-citizens, high-speed rail, other programs, while facing deficits, higher taxes, and concerns about public safety. Here is Assemblyman Carl DeMaio, Republican, with some sound effects and a quick list of some of what will go up for taxpayers.
26: $13 billion for free taxpayer-funded health care for illegal immigrants. Oh, but they're increasing your health care premiums by 97% for a typical family. And they're even adding a $400 per family health care tax on top of that. These people are insane. Sticking the bill to citizens while giving freebies out to illegal immigrants. Oh, what are they also doing? They're releasing prisoners by shutting down a prison. They're giving $1 billion to the high-speed rail boondoggle project. Again, not an inch of track has been laid, but a bunch of their political donors are receiving no-bid contracts. Reckless budget and higher taxes. Worse services. It's going to increase our cost of living. There's even a gas tax increase in this budget as gas prices are sky high. You cannot hurt Californians more if you tried, and I'm now convinced, yes, indeed, they're trying.
1: Okay, so the question for you, what is your reaction to California's new budget? Do you want to call your legislator, look for ways to reduce your own tax burden, consider leaving the state, or simply accept it as the cost of living in California? What, if anything, will you do differently because of it? 51881 is the number to text. Start with KFBK. That's 51881. 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
4: From ABC News. I'm Brian Clark. Vice President J.D. Vance said the first round of talks with Iran went well in Switzerland.
5: The final deal is the house. We set the foundation. We haven't built the house, but we've laid a successful foundation to get to a good place for the American people.
4: The vice president touted Iran's agreement to admit International Atomic Energy Agency inspectors into the country, but ABC's Tom Sufi Burge in Switzerland says that comes with a caveat.
6: Those inspectors from the International Atomic Energy Agency were already very much part of the verification process. So, I mean, it's not an additional win by the Trump administration in terms of these negotiations. And the vice president was very clear. He conceded that, you know, there is still a long way to go.
4: Britain is going to have its seventh prime minister in a decade. Keir Starmer announced he is stepping down as PM and leader of the Labour Party. ABC's James Longman is outside of 10 Downing Street.
7: What next? Well, he remains prime minister today, and he will be prime minister for the next few weeks because by Labour Party rules, there will now be a contest within the party, which he said is going to be in July. All eyes will be on Andy Burnham.
4: Burnham is the former mayor of Manchester who says he will seek the leadership position. July 4th marks 1 year since the catastrophic flooding in the Texas Hill Country that killed at least 139 people, dozens of them at an all-girls summer camp. ABC's Jim Ryan says state investigators have released a report.
8: The failures at Camp Mystic began long before the July 4th, 2025 flood, according to investigator Casey Garrett.
9: Nobody had any idea what they needed to be doing.
8: She says a lack of flood warnings and a delayed evacuation would lead to the deaths of 25 young campers and two counselors.
9: It was such a tragic disservice to these people that they were starved of information.
4: Former Federal Reserve Chair Alan Greenspan died at 100. He was Fed chair for 18 years. You're listening to ABC News.
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10: 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Right now, get reports of a hazard on the roadway. Looks like a ladder westbound 80 at Newcastle Road. A block in the right lane. Cars swerving around to avoid it, but no delays as CHP is on the way to clear it off the roadway. Also, as you're making way between Roseville and the Cap City Freeway split on westbound 80, things have cleared out really nicely to a 9-minute ride through that stretch. And also cleared out really nicely on the Cap City Freeway, 10 minutes from the split to downtown. Coming up from Elk Grove, northbound 5, no delays there. 11 minutes as you're making way to town. 12 minutes up northbound 99 with traffic building up just a little bit right around the Florin Road area. Then it clears out really nicely up towards Highway 50, but a 12-minute ride as you're making your way from Elk Grove to downtown. Westbound 50, a two-car crash right at Watt Avenue. That's over to the shoulder, causing no delays. CHP is assisting right now. Right now it's going to be a 17-minute ride from Folsom to Sacramento. Southbound 5, not too bad of a ride now. 16 minutes from Woodland across the Yellow Causeway. You're running at the limit with a 15-minute ride from Davis to Sacramento. Save on family essentials at Safeway. 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Hurry in. These deals won't last. Traffic on the 10s every 10 minutes, mornings and afternoons. 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
1: Sunny skies today with a high near 94 degrees. Tonight, overnight, we'll look at clear skies with 55 degrees. Tomorrow, sunny and a high of about 93, currently 62 in Sacramento.
2: News from your neighborhood right now. We found this in the Manteca Bulletin. Nature lovers invited to explore one of the Central Valley's most scenic parks during a guided walk. It's happening later on this week. Coswell Memorial State Park will host a guided nature walk on Saturday, June 27th, giving visitors a chance to learn about the park's wildlife, native plants, and riparian forest habitat. Park officials say the event is open to the public and designed for all ages. Again, it's happening this Saturday, June 27th.
1: Okay, coming up, a segment called Blast from the Past. I imagine this is the rise of the retro, right, Mark?
2: Well, you got it. A combination of what? Nostalgia?

0: familiarity and quality. And that's all you need in music. 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
1: All right. We'll talk about that coming up.
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1: San Francisco International Airport's average delay times have quadrupled this year in the wake of runway construction and a federal order restricting landings. This according to the San Francisco Chronicle.
0: Oh, man. Okay. Well, the hottest trend in music right now isn't new music at all. Industry data showing Americans are listening to more oldies than ever before, with younger listeners increasingly turning to songs from decades past. One out of every three songs streamed this year is at least 10 years old, making 2026 the most nostalgia-driven year in music history. Elias Light is a music reporter for the Wall Street Journal.
16: You know, in the music streaming era, with so many songs just a click away, we've regularly seen older songs come back into favor, but this year that trend really seems to be intensifying. And across age groups, people are more interested in throwbacks. When you look at the Spotify chart every week, you know, week after week, Dreams by Fleetwood Mac, Every Breath You Take by The Police, Creep by Radiohead, these older songs are consistently competing with new releases.

0: kind of vibe with the video, and suddenly millions of people are making their own videos with that song and listening to it. Another mechanism we consistently see is soundtracks of popular movies and TV shows, like Netflix's Stranger Things has kind of revived some big songs by Kate Bush. It helped Prince. And then there's also just, it seems to be sort of a growing nostalgia. Even what's a little different maybe is it's like 25-year-olds are longing for 10 years ago. The nostalgia seems to be hitting generations a little earlier than it did before.
1: And this probably isn't a huge surprise, but artificial intelligence may be driving the trend as well. Streaming services, of course, use AI-powered recommendation engines that analyze what listeners enjoy and then, of course, suggest older songs with similar sounds and styles. However, AI may also be influencing this trend in another way as well.
0: So the company Luminate, which does a lot of music data analysis, they've done some surveys that showed that a good chunk of listeners, if they learn that music has been made to a large degree with artificial intelligence, they're turned off by that. They don't want to listen to it. So one of their theories was that this uptick might be part of sort of a larger societal backlash as AI really infiltrates every aspect of society. Maybe consumers are turning to older stuff that kind of all took place before this uncertain world we live in now.
1: Yeah, the backlash is real in towards AI, even in the music industry.
2: That's true. Well, you know, I also think it's rediscovery. I had a conversation with my youngest daughter. She's a drummer for an all-girl punk rock band in Nashville. And so she's cool when it comes to music, but she's really into Christopher Cross lately. And I'm like, really? Really?
1: Well, and the access too, right, Christina? Yeah. That's a huge part of it. It's easy for not just your daughter, but all of us. You get, you know, a generation ago, finding old music often meant what? Digging through record collections, huh?
2: Right, or buying something,
1: yeah,
2: you know, from a vintage store. Yeah. All right, let's get outside and check traffic now. Roy Lamella standing by.
3: 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We had an earlier stall. I mean, it's actually a hazard on the roadway. This is a ladder westbound 80, right at Newcastle. It looks like that's been cleared off the roadway and traffic moves well through the area. Still running a little sluggish through the Roseville area on southbound 65 between Blue Oaks and Pleasant Grove. Things have cleared out really nicely as you're making your way in from Roseville on westbound 80. A 9-minute ride to the Cap City Freeway split and no delays on the Cap City Freeway from the split with 80 to downtown. A 9-minute ride. 11 minutes up both northbound 5 and northbound 99. However, on northbound 99, still got that pedestrian on the roadway with a skateboard. Northbound 99 at Martin Luther King Jr. Boulevard wandering in and out of the center divide and left lane, causing some minor delays in the area. On the drive from Folsom on westbound 50, looking pretty good. 18 minutes into town. 16 minutes southbound 5 from Woodland to Sacramento with some minor delays on the south 5 connector ramp to eastbound 50. And across the Yellow Causeway, eastbound 80 from Davis, looking pretty good. 15 minutes into town. Trouble sleeping lately? 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
4: Plenty of sunshine to kick off the new week. It'll be hot with highs in the low to mid 90s. Under clear skies, lows in the mid and upper 50s tonight. Hot again Tuesday, plenty of sun, highs return to the low to mid 90s. Plenty of sun Wednesday, highs again in the low to mid 90s. I'm AccuWeather meteorologist Jason Caterina on KFBK, Sacramento's News Radio.
2: 62 degrees in Sacramento, and time now to get over to Cap Trust, where we check in with Kelly Brothers. I know we're on the eve of Amazon Prime Days, but apparently this could be kind of an indicator on how consumers are feeling, right?
5: Yeah, it is. It's such a big sales event for Amazon and for other folks, too. And it's kind of, I hate to say it, on the 22nd of June, but it's kind of the start of the back to school shopping piece as well, which is an important part of the retail picture. But that is happening today, or beginning this week. I think it's Tuesday to Thursday. It's a 3-day thing, even though they call it Amazon Prime Day. They measure days differently than the rest of us do. Well, we also have the passing of Alan Greenspan, former chairman of the Fed. He has passed away at the age of 100. And, of course, he led the Fed for 19 years, and he's the one who coined the term irrational exuberance when talking about the market, and that was in 96. By 99, he was correct, and the market, of course, corrected to the tune of, depending on which average you look at, 50% or more. Let's check what's going on in the markets right now. SpaceX also down another, 10% today, I believe, last time I checked.

0: so cooling off after its red hot IPO. Dow up 120, 51,685. NASDAQ down 300. The S&P down 28 points. Gold down 30 at 42.16 an ounce. Oil is down 2.5% on hopes regarding Iran. 10-year bond yield 4.5%.
1: All right. Thank you so much, Callie. We appreciate it. Time now for your talk back responses. The clip was with Assemblyman Carl DeMaio, Republican. He's very much against the budget that just passed the legislature. Says it includes all kinds of tax increases and fee increases, and was really just talking about how Californians need to call their legislators if they're not happy with the budget. So we asked you, what would be your reaction? What is your reaction to California's new budget? Does it make you want to call your legislator or look for ways to reduce your tax burden? Are you considering leaving the state? Or do you simply accept this as a cost of living in California? What, if anything, will you do differently?
2: And from the text line this morning, doubling the budget in 10 years to provide free stuff to immigrants and aliens while driving the level of services for tax-paying citizens into the ground. Can't deal with it anymore. I am so glad I'm finally moving to another state next month. So they're out of here in a matter of minutes. Another one this morning says, my entire family is leaving California between me and my girlfriend. We have 8 children. 6 of them are already out of California. Our parents are going to be with us. We are leaving in the fall of 2027. Wow. Okay.
1: Planning to leave the state of California is another comment here. And then I'm to the point, this is a little tongue-in-cheek, I'm to the point of tar and feathers, prison and a drag through the brambles. All right. That's a different tact, right. Definitely. And then one more, the only people that can afford to live in California are the rich or the poor. All right. We thank you so much for your talk back responses. All 4 hours, very strong response. We'll have 4 more fresh ones coming up for you tomorrow morning. Coming up next, from schools to healthcare to housing and gun laws, we have a bunch of new laws taking effect next week. We'll talk about those.
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13: A new AI push is dividing Kansas City. Officials there are getting ready to equip some public buses with facial recognition technology. Officially, it would be used to check if someone on a bus is on a list of banned riders who has been reported missing. Opponents, though, worry the program could become a threat to privacy. Pre-orders are now open for one of the most anticipated games ever. Rockstar Games now says players will be able to start putting money down on Grand Theft Auto 6 starting June 25th. It was originally supposed to be out last year, but now is expected to be released in November. And people of a certain age will remember the name Commodore, the Commodore 64, dominating the computer world in the 1980s. Now the brand is making a comeback on a phone. The Commodore Callback 8020 is a flip phone that is staunchly anti-social media. It's expected later this year, starting at $500. With Tech Trends, Dave Packer, ABC News.
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1: 8:30 is the time, this Monday, June 22nd, from schools and health care to housing and gun laws. The new laws taking effect next week. Governor Gavin Newsom in a war of words over the proposed billionaires tax. And Vice President J.D. Vance wraps up the first round of talks in Switzerland with Iran. He says it's going well as Iran allows International Atomic Energy Agency inspectors back into their country. Let's get outside and check traffic now. Roy Lamella is standing by.
16: 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A new crash coming into our screen here, southbound 99 just before 47th Avenue. Got a four-car crash with three of the cars on the right shoulder. One of the cars blocking the second lane from the left. The traffic is starting to build up behind the scene right now. CHP is on the way to help out. 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Traffic on the 10s every 10 minutes, mornings and afternoons. 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
17: Plenty of sunshine to kick off the new week. It'll be hot with highs in the low to mid 90s. Under clear skies, lows in the mid and upper 50s tonight. Hot again Tuesday, plenty of sun, highs return to the low to mid 90s. Plenty of sun Wednesday, highs again in the low to mid 90s. I'm AccuWeather meteorologist Jason Caterina on KFBK, Sacramento's News Radio.
1: 63 degrees in Sacramento with our top story at the bottom of the hour. New rules, new restrictions, and new requirements coming to California next month. From schools and healthcare to housing and gun laws, dozens of measures will take effect July 1st. KFBK's Jensen Rader with the details.
18: Among the new rules, K-12 schools must provide at least one all-gender restroom and implement policies limiting students' cell phone use. Chain restaurants will be required to disclose major food allergens, while food manufacturers must replace confusing sell-by labels with standardized best-by dates. The new laws also raise minimum wages for many healthcare workers, allow denser housing near major transit hubs, ban new sales of Glock-style handguns, and permit law enforcement to issue tickets to autonomous vehicles such as Waymos. Jensen Rader, KFBK, Sacramento's News Radio.
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2: Well, good morning, Christina. Governor Gavin Newsom pushing back hard now against a proposal that would create a new California wealth tax aimed at billionaires and, of course, the ultra-wealthy residents. KFBK's Jason Campidonio with more.
19: The governor's office says that Newsom is totally against taxing California billionaires 5% of their total worth, saying the state-only measure will defund teachers, schools, clinics, and public safety. The Billionaire Tax Now Coalition says Newsom's office is engaging in President Trump-like misinformation tactics, saying the tax would actually fund things like clinics, hospitals, and schools. Coalition wants to drop the tax from 5% to 2% if Newsom does something about the rising health care costs in the state. I'm Jason Campidonia.
2: Sacramento City Unified is narrowing down where 1,200 Miwok middle school students will go while the East Sacramento campus is torn down. It's going to be planned to be rebuilt beginning in 2029. Now, district officials say the Imoha International Academy is now the most likely temporary home for students during the two-year construction project. Parents have largely supported keeping the student body together rather than spreading students across multiple campuses. School leaders insist that the rebuild will stay on schedule and be completed in time for the 2031-32 school year. A more detailed relocation plan, though, is expected by the end of this calendar year. And Jeannie Pirro, the U.S. attorney for the District of Columbia, saying her office will prosecute anyone caught vandalizing the Lincoln Memorial reflecting pool after the Trump administration spent millions of dollars on its renovation. KFBK's correspondent Tammy Trujillo reports.
1: During an appearance on the Sunday briefing on Fox News, she warned that offenders will face the D.C. criminal justice system and emphasized the administration's focus on keeping the city safe and beautiful. The administration has spent nearly $15 million repainting the pool blue and repairing leaks, but an algae bloom and peeling paint have complicated the restoration. President Trump indicated over the weekend the pool will likely need to be drained to complete repairs. He wrote on social media that contractors advised releasing much of the water to carry out the necessary work as quickly as possible. I'm Tammy Trujillo.
2: Well, in case you noticed, there were protests at the World Cup in Inglewood over the weekend. That's where protesters gathered outside the Iran-Belgium match to call out the regime and pressure President Trump to remember his promise to the Iranian people back in March. Sarah Brahanas wants FIFA and everyone watching to know that this is much more than just about soccer matches.
20: I'm not here to support Team Melli, the Islamic team. They don't represent us, especially because these players didn't speak up for all the young people that were killed. And so that's why we're here to show FIFA this isn't a soccer game. This is a protest against the Islamic regime.
2: Time now is 8:35 here on your Monday morning. 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
21: ABC News, I'm Brian Clark. Vice President J.D. Vance in Switzerland said there was good progress in talks between the U.S. and Iran. Said that one objective achieved was setting up a way to address conflicts in the region.
22: If Hezbollah fires at Israel or if Israel responds, if there are other conflicts that arise in the region, we're actually talking to each other and figuring out how to stop the shooting, how to make the region safer, our allies and everybody else.
21: Battled UK Prime Minister Keir Starmer's resigning and also stepping down as leader of the Labour Party. He'll stay on until a successor is chosen. Andy Burnham, the former mayor of Manchester, is seen as the most likely successor. He'd be the seventh prime minister in a decade. The judge overseeing the case of Charlie Kirk's death may rule today on whether to sanction prosecutors over comments they made about bullet fragments recovered from Kirk's body. Defense lawyers say the comments could prejudice potential jurors. This is ABC News.
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0: That was the moment when I realized I got to do something. I was scheduled to go in for knee surgery.

0: surgery. And for the pre-op, they do the blood work. It was determined that I was now type 2 diabetic and I was severely overweight. Years ago, I could cut back and lose weight, and I was finding it difficult to do that. 2 days into the Awaken 180 program, my daily glucose level went from 170 down to 61. 1 week into the program, I lost 10 and a half pounds. That was the eye opener that I knew this was the right thing for me. They teach you the lifestyle change and how to be smart. I just can't say enough good things about Awaken 180 and the positive effects it has on you. It has completely changed my life.
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14: Toy Story 5, enjoying the biggest opening of the year. 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It's also the second weekend of Steven Spielberg's new movie Disclosure Day. And then rounding out the top five movies are Backrooms, Scary Movie, and Masters of the Universe. Movies are doing better now than they have since before.
15: Yeah, you were talking about that earlier this morning, but you know, certainly no surprise that Woody and Buzz are back on top.
14: They're big hits. Okay, let's get outside and check traffic. Roy Lamella standing by.
16: 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Right now, traffic is moving pretty much light on the majority of the roadways right now. So we take a look at westbound 80 from Russell to the split, a 9-minute ride with no delays. Still running pretty smooth on the Cap City Freeway, southbound with a split to downtown, also a 9-minute ride. Coming up from Elk Grove, seeing traffic moving at the limit now, and an 11-minute ride from Elk Grove, 10 minutes up northbound 99. Just some minor delays right around Fruit Ridge, but nothing too major there. A little crowded that stretch. Westbound 50 as you're driving in from Folsom, an 18-minute ride. Southbound 5 clearing out really nicely from Willa to downtown, a 16-minute ride with no delays in the downtown area. Across the Yellow Causeway on eastbound 80 from Davis, 15 minutes. Looking good in the West Sacramento area, and just some minor delays on the WX, but nothing to worry about there. 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
14: Very warm today. We'll reach a high of about 94 degrees overnight. Clear skies will drop down to about 55. Tomorrow we're looking at about 93. Currently we have 63 degrees in Sacramento.
15: And time now for some news from your neighborhood. We picked this up from the Sacramento Observer. Different kind of an exhibit here. So the historic Paperworks Building in Old Sacramento, it's being transformed into a new museum exhibition, part of the city's Museum Mile now along the waterfront. The first exhibit will explore the topic of human death, believe it or not, offering a fascinating look and insight into that. The owner, Troy Carlson, he has spent over a year on renovations to create this versatile space. So looking forward to that. If you want to go check it out, Old Sacramento.
14: All right. Coming up, John Decker, our White House correspondent, checks in as the Vice President, J.D. Vance, wraps up the first round of talks with Iran.
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15: Davis police warning residents to stay alert after a reported mountain lion sighting in South Davis. The sighting was reported near Winton Place and Washoe Street. Officers launched a search and even deployed a drone, but were unable to locate the animal.
14: Okay, we are joined now by John Decker. He is our White House correspondent. We're talking about Vice President J.D. Vance touting a very, very good day of negotiations with the Iranians. This after reports that things were going off the rails, John.
0: Well, that's right. There were reports that Iran had, over the weekend, walked away from the negotiating table. They were upset by a social media post put out by President Trump. They came back to the negotiating table. And what we heard from the vice president, who's leaving Switzerland, heading back to the U.S., is that things are on a good track right now. Remember, there are 55 days in which the United States and Iran have to reach a permanent peace agreement with each other. Of course, last week it was that MOU, that Memorandum of Understanding, that was unveiled that led to this latest round of peace talks between the U.S. and Iran. And as far as what each side wants, I still think they're very far apart in terms of the goals that were set out by President Trump at the beginning of this conflict and the goals actually of the Iranian regime as well.
14: So we're hearing from Vice President Vance or those around him that the Iranians have agreed to allow inspectors, international inspectors, back into the country, which is a positive development. But then we're also hearing that there is still a lot of ground to be covered in terms of the Lebanon conflict.
0: Right. That could be essentially a fly in the ointment because Iran has insisted that that be part of any final agreement. They want to make certain that Israel is no longer attacking Hezbollah, that group labeled as a terrorist group by our State Department going forward. Hezbollah based in southern Lebanon. Israel, for its part, says that they are simply protecting Israel from threats that are posed by Hezbollah. But, you know, as it relates to any final agreement, Israel, you know, is not essentially put its signature on the dotted line of that memorandum of understanding. And so they will do what they think is necessary for their national interests.
14: Okay. And next steps, the vice president heads back and then what happens?
0: Yeah, next steps. So we don't know when the next round of peace talks will occur, when the vice president who led this U.S. delegation will head back, potentially to, you know, Switzerland. Remember the first round of talks happened back on April the 11th in Islamabad. But, you know, what the vice president seemed to indicate upon leaving Switzerland is that things are on a good track to have meetings with the U.S. and Iran going forward.
14: All right. Thank you so much. We appreciate it. That is John Decker, our White House correspondent. Time now to get outside and check traffic with Roy Lamella.
16: 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Some good news on southbound 99. Had an earlier accident involving three cars with the two middle lanes blocked. CHP has finally cleared that off the roadway, but traffic still remains backed up starting just after 12th Avenue and continues to the scene of the crash, which is right before 47th Avenue. After that, no delays as you're making your way down towards the Elk Grove area. Also still running a little sluggish on westbound 80s, leaving West Sacramento. You'll find the brake lights right around the merge with Highway 50, but continue sluggish to the middle of the causeway, and it clears out really nicely out towards the Davis area. On the northbound 99 connector ramp to westbound 50, still seeing some brake lights there, and as traveling through the Rosehill area on southbound 65, just a little crowded between Blue Oaks and Pleasant Grove. 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
1: Plenty of sunshine to kick off the new week. It'll be hot with highs in the low to mid 90s. Under clear skies, lows in the mid and upper 50s tonight. Hot again Tuesday, plenty of sun. Highs return to the low to mid 90s. Plenty of sun Wednesday, highs again in the low to mid 90s. I'm AccuWeather meteorologist Jason Caterina on KFBK, Sacramento's News Radio.
14: 65 degrees in Sacramento. And time now to get over to Cap Trust, where we check in with Kelly Brothers. So all that initial SpaceX frenzy is cooling. Any new numbers or a reason why we're seeing the stock drop like it is?
9: Realism.
14: about we'll touch the fact reality. That,
9: maybe the price was out over the skis of what the company can actually deliver in the next 3 years or 5 years. So actually, this is, to me, this is a sign of a rational market saying, okay, well, let's let all those people buy in. And this is what happens. You got a lot of people who buy in early, and they buy at a very high price, and then it gets painful for a while until everything starts to settle down. Let's talk a little bit about power. Power, obviously, a major component of data centers. There's a huge data center in Texas, and it's a Microsoft data center. It's a It's going to require 2.7 gigawatts of electricity, which is about the same amount of power required to run 2 million homes. 2 million homes. Chevron is going to do that deal, and it's going to be done through liquid natural gas, through LNG, and some big energy turbines that they have. But so that's kind of an interesting development in terms of these data centers, which are power hungry. Market overall today, not moving too far. Alan Greenspan passing at the age of 100. He led the Fed for 19 years and talked about irrational exuberance, something which came to be true in 1999 and may be true in certain sectors of the market today. Dow up 150, 51,716. NASDAQ down 280. The S&P down 23 points. Gold down 1%. Oil down almost 3% at $74 a barrel. 10-year bond yield 4.5%.
14: All right. Thank you so much. Time now to get over to the live line where we check in with Sam Shane from the Shane Reaction. Good morning to you, Sam.
2: Good morning, Christina. I think you touched upon this on your program, but we're going to expand on it coming up on the Shane Reaction starting at noon today here on KFBK. This warning from the president of SEIU Local 1000. They're the largest state workers union out there. They are now quoted telling KCRA-TV that if Governor Newsom orders state workers back to the office on July 1st, there will be a, quote, mass exodus of state workers. So we're going to get into that. Congressman Daryl Issa in the news. He's a Republican from California. He says that there needs to be now a full investigation. This comes in the wake of that announcement, which was made on Friday by Director of National Intelligence Tulsi Gabbard on her very final day in that position, claiming that former Biden health advisor Anthony Fauci played a role in the Wuhan research lab and gain of function research. So we're going to get into that a little bit. Also, I don't know if you've heard about this one, Christina. It was the Assembly Bill 660. It will ban sell-by dates on packaged food when you go to the grocery store. You want those replaced with best if used by. So instead of sell-by, it would be best if used by. And they say what this will do is it will cut down on the amount of food that's being thrown away, and this is going to start happening on July 1st. So that you can expect coming up.
14: Okay, excellent. Looks like a good show. We look forward to that. Again, you can join Sam Shane today at noon for the Shane Reaction, and we'll be back with the debrief in a moment.
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24: 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I've lost 88 pounds with Awaken 180. I was type 2 diabetic and I was severely overweight. 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
14: It is Monday, June 22nd, and trending this hour, state workers are warning of a potential mass exodus as Governor Gavin Newsom's return to office mandate takes effect July 1st. The order requires most state employees to work in person 4 days a week, ending the hybrid schedules that many have enjoyed since the pandemic. Union leaders say the policy could push some longtime employees into retirement or prompt others to leave state service altogether. Let's get outside and check traffic. Roy Lamella is standing by.
16: 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An earlier accident southbound 99 before 47th Avenue cleared from the roadway, but traffic still remains a little sluggish starting before Fruit Ridge Road all the way down to 47th Avenue. The new $5 Gotta Have It wraps, the Chicken Caesar, the Chicken Avocado Ranch, or the Barbecue Chicken, all wrapped up in a freshly toasted tortilla. 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
1: A hot start to the new week with plenty of sunshine, highs in the low to mid-90s. Clear and comfortable tonight, though. Lows falling down into the mid and upper 50s. Hot again as we head into Tuesday with plenty of sun. Highs again in the low to mid-90s. Wednesday, plenty of sunshine. Hot, highs in the low to mid-90s. I'm AccuWeather meteorologist Jason Caterina on KFBK, Sacramento's News Radio.
14: Currently 65 degrees in Sacramento, and that warning from the union members of the state about the potential mass accidents if return to office goes through July 1st was one of the big stories we covered today. Employees are trying to get something through the legislature that would require state agencies to provide reasons why they need people back in office. The governor says the only reason we need is we need you back in office 4 days a week. And we expect to see you there July 1st. So we'll continue to see how that standoff goes.
7: Yeah, like 96,000 state workers.
14: Yeah, that's a lot of people.
7: Breaking this morning, music mogul Clive Davis, widely, of course, regarded as one of the most powerful record executives in history. He has passed away. He was the former Columbia Records president. He started the careers of Whitney Houston, Alicia Keys, Bruce Springsteen, even Janis Joplin. So
14: that's going to be a big story in the music world for sure. The UK Prime Minister is resigning. He announced that roughly one of his ambassadors apparently had ties to Jeffrey Epstein, and he apparently knew about it. So his Labour Party has demanded that he step down. So he's going to do that as soon as they can get another election going. We talked to John Decker. He's our White House correspondent, about Vice President J.D. Vance in Switzerland wrapping up the first round of talks with Iran. The vice president says it went well, that they have agreed to allow nuclear inspectors, international inspectors, back into the country to check things out. There still is the issue of Lebanon and what's happening there between Hezbollah and Israel to sort out. And that is going to be probably one of the big sticking points. But the vice president has wrapped up those meetings and is heading back. Tomorrow, we'll talk with Dr. Joe Gulati. He's going to be here to talk about diabetes and about late onset diabetes and the surge that we're seeing about that in this country.
7: Well, and I think we have our tech expert, Lisa Martin, should be back. She had gone away for a couple of weeks to take care of some business on her own, but she should be back tomorrow morning as well.
14: Great. We look forward to all of that, and we look forward to talking with you again tomorrow morning starting at 5 a.m. right here on KFBK. For Mark Dembski, I'm Christina Mendonca. You have a great day.
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18: From ABC News, Tech Trends. A new AI push is dividing Kansas City. Officials there are getting ready to equip some public buses with facial recognition technology. Officially, it would be used to check if someone on a bus is on a list of banned riders who has been reported missing. Opponents, though, worry the program could become a threat to privacy. Pre-orders are now open for one of the most anticipated games ever. Rockstar Games now says players will be able to start putting money down on Grand Theft Auto 6 starting June 25th. It was originally supposed to be out last year, but now is expected to be released in November. And people of a certain age will remember the name Commodore, the Commodore 64, dominating the computer world in the 1980s. Now the brand is making a comeback on a phone. The Commodore Callback 8020 is a flip phone that is staunchly anti-social media. It's expected later this year, starting at $500. With Tech Trends, Dave Packer, ABC News.
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21: Welcome, everybody, to Clay and Buck, Monday, June 22nd edition of the program. Our main man, Clay, is on vacation this week and next week, so strap in for a buckathon, my friends. We are going to be diving deep into all the things that matter and hoping that our buddy Clay and his family are having a great time. Some much-needed rest and relaxation, catching some rays and hanging out. And of course, he'll be psyched to get back right after the 4th of July weekend. Let's talk news right off the bat here, shall we? We got more progress in those U.S.-Iran peace talks, which I want to bring
0: to your attention the latest on that because, well, it's kind of a big deal what's going on there. I think it has both implications, very clear implications for U.S. national security as well as the election cycle. And we'll have that discussion here because it does really matter here at home. So Iran, all of it, the Hormuz, the Strait of Hormuz, as it is also known, the situation of the nuclear inspections. I'll bring you up to speed on all of this shortly. We also have UK. I don't know how many of you really care about this, although I view the UK, other than the fact that, yes, the Earl of Sexton has declared that the England national team will win the US World Cup, or the US based World Cup, I should say. Some of you are giving me heat for that. You know what? I'm just calling balls and strikes here. Or goals and offsides, if you will. That's what I'm doing. And I'm sorry. I'm not taking off my red coat and my powdered wig. I just happen to think that Harry Kane is going to lead his team to greatness. But other than you all throwing tomatoes at me for my soccer take, the UK's Prime Minister, Keir Starmer, has announced that he is resigning. Disastrous, this guy. Complete and utter catastrophe. Trump has been giving him the rough stuff for a while now, as he should. Total textbook failure of governance in the UK. So I think there's some interesting takeaways that we have from that. Also, some updates on the Israeli and Hezbollah side of the Mideast peace, really Israeli Hezbollah slash Lebanon side of that negotiation. We will have that discussion, which I am looking forward to. And we got a guest, Linda McMahon, Education Secretary. She's got some great stuff to talk to us all about. You know, I want to spend more time talking education in general here on the program. I think it's an area that all of you care about, all of us care about, and it certainly could be a whole lot improved. And so it's one of those mandates under the Trump administration that we all want to see success, but it doesn't get a lot of the media buzz. So we'll talk to Linda McMahon, the education secretary, about that. Before we get into the nitty gritty on the Iran deal, which is one of these things we're going to have to continuously follow because it does change and shift day to day. I just wanted to say to all the dads out there, I hope you had a fantastic Father's Day. I really felt like there was a particular, at least online from the degree that I can gather this, there was really more of a Father's Day celebration, more of a vibe from people than I have seen in a while. I think that is in part because of this second Trump administration bringing a degree of sanity to all things, including we can have a great day for the moms and a great day for the dads. And in fact, mothers and fathers are absolutely critical, should be celebrated. If anything, I think you could make a case that we should have, you know, a federal holiday for Mother's Day and a federal holiday for Father's Day. These are areas of our society that should get a whole lot more attention and praise in the pop culture than they do. And I felt like this time around, and maybe it's just because my wife, Carrie, thank you, Carrie, made a beautiful tribute to me being a dad for 14 months now. Honestly, those of you who are dads already know this. It's just the greatest thing. It's just the greatest thing. I don't know what else I could say about it. You already know that. And I think I love being a dad more than anything else that I've ever experienced. So it was so nice to see a lot of people just celebrating their dads, celebrating being dads. And then you had this from the New York Times. You really, folks, whatever you think the reality is in these lib media newsrooms, however crazy you think they are, they're crazier. And I think that they're insane. And then they reach new levels. It's Father's Day. You would think that we could just have one day where we say, you know what's great? Men who are dads, either being dads or having been dads, can we just do that? One day we get for the dads out there. You know, yeah, I get it. Mother's Day,
21: more flowers, more gifts, a little, you know, there's a specialness to Mother's Day, but the dads just kind of want a high five. We want a high five and maybe a little peace and quiet to watch some World Cup highlights from the weekend. My wife gave me exactly what I want, which is, I said, honey, I just want to have a nice weekend with you and Speed and Spice and just Ginger Spice, my dog, and just hang out. That's it. That's all. It was perfect. What wasn't perfect, though, is when I looked at the New York Times and their main Father's Day editorial, their choice on this Father's Day. And like I said, you cannot make this stuff up. You cannot come up with a different version of this. It is the following. To my daughter, my gender was never complicated. To my daughter, my gender was never complicated. You might say, hold on a second. What is this? Why would they be doing this? And to that, I would just say, oh, it's because they're writing about a woman who claims to be a man being a dad when she's actually a mom who has taken testosterone and grown some facial hair. This is what the New York Times presents to everyone. To my daughter, my gender was never complicated. They will not allow for dads to have their own day. We have to have a mom who thinks she's a dad celebrated on Father's Day. I mean, imagine for a second, you know, you had had it in a different context. Oh, it's the beginning of Black History Month. And somebody wrote an editorial about how, you know, what we really want to celebrate right now, people who identify as African-American, who aren't, like Rachel Dolezal, who aren't, but therefore expand the definition and expand the celebration of Black History Month to people who aren't black, but claim to be black, which we know is a real phenomenon that has existed in this country. People would rightly be completely and utterly, you know, astonished. They would say, what is going on here? And that is my reaction to this as I read this in the New York Times over the weekend. I sit here and I say, why can't they just back off for one day? But see, this is when you understand that whether it's race or gender communism that you want to call it, their decision making is to always be on offense. They can't put it away for one second. They can't let dads have a day. It has to be hijacked in the pages of the New York Times as Trans Dad Day. They can never allow us to have a celebration of anything traditional in the culture without the counter celebration of something that is absolutely and utterly confused and confusing. And I just saw a lot of this stuff from the left wingers over the weekend, and a lot of the craziness in this article. And you're reminded they have not changed one bit. They have shifted nothing. They have not conceded any ideological ground. They simply lack the power now to force you to bend the knee. So, you know, I have to remind myself of this sometimes, because I want so much for Trump and leading this Republican Party to achieve so much that I also can have. Of course, I'm human. I have frustration. You know, why hasn't more of this happened? Why can't more of that happen? I even told, when Clay and I saw Trump a year ago in the Oval, I said, sir, the only real complaint that I have right off the bat is you fix the border so quickly that now we all expect everything else to be fixed quickly. And of course, that's not possible. But I have to remind myself that Trump is a wall holding back so much of this madness. And it takes a lot. Because the pressure valve, or the pressure everywhere without pressure valves, the pressure to bring down some of the foundational elements of our society from the left is so pervasive, and it has not stopped. They are absolutely ideologically committed to this stuff. I saw more of this, by the way, with regard to prison abolition over the weekend. But, you know, you even had the mayor of Chicago, Brandon Johnson, his city still has a pervasive crime problem. And let's just speak honestly about this. When we say a pervasive crime problem, we mean that too many people in Chicago are being shot, and a vastly disproportionate number of the people being shot are black. And this should be stopped. The same way that Trump brought down the crime rate in D.C., we should bring down the crime rate in Chicago, right? No, instead, in D.C., Brandon Johnson is focused on, they had this whole committee to look at the impact, here you go, the impact of being, of anti-trans violence. This was also from this weekend. The mayor of America.

since declaring a trans femicide state of emergency. Let me repeat this. The mayor of Chicago has declared a, quote, trans femicide state of emergency. He then goes on to say, our administration has strengthened the city's capacity to support LGBTQ plus Chicagoans. This framework builds on that work by centering the voices and lived experiences of trans Chicagoans to chart a path toward a safer, more connected city. The mayor of Chicago will call together a special committee in order to look at how to stop anti-trans violence, which, I mean, what are the numbers? We're really, the trans community is less than 1% of the population overall in general. So you're looking at how many cases here versus the, I don't know, 500-600 murders a year in Chicago, which have become far too common. Is that right? Guys, I'm going to the top of my head. I think it's something like that. 400 or 500 maybe. Far too many. But this is how powerful the ideology is. You see this? On Father's Day weekend, they have to talk about being a trans dad. On Father's Day weekend, they have to say, not, we want more young men to survive into adulthood so they can become fathers themselves, bring down the violence in general in Chicago. No, it's, let's really spend time and resources on anti-trans violence, which is a phenomenon that I'm sure if you looked into the numbers, barely exists at all. But these are the race communists. These are the gender communists. This is how they are. You can't even have a Father's Day for fathers without being told that it's actually about something else. Don't ever forget that, my friends. All right, we'll come back into the Iran deal here coming up in a moment. And also, I might talk to you a bit about the latest on a prison abolitionist, which is exactly what it sounds like. One of them making headlines over the weekend, too. But here's a stat that will put you on alert. Last year, 1 in 6 Americans lost money to digital fraud. And when I say lost money, I mean an average of more than $1,400. Digital fraud.

0: weekend, too. But here's a stat that will put you on alert. Last year, 1 in 6 Americans lost money to digital fraud. And when I say lost money, I mean an average of more than $1,400. 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
3: Welcome back in here to Clay and Buck. I'll get into the Iran negotiations here in a moment because we're going to need some time for that one. But I mean, we started off the show today talking about the New York Times Trans Dad editorial as their main piece on Father's Day. And then also I mentioned to you Brandon Johnson and his focus on anti-trans violence this past weekend. The team pulled the stats for me on Chicago. I was right. No surprise. You're talking 400 or 500 murders a year, depending on the year, some much worse than others. 2021 was 804 murders in Chicago. I mean, that is staggering. If you were to make Chicago in 2021, if you were to extrapolate the numbers for, to, say, compare it with New York, which New York is about 4 times the size of Chicago, give or take, you'd be at 3,200 murders, which, you know, again, doing the math on this, which would be worse than the worst year in the history of New York, which was 1990-1991, when it was, you know, a complete mess there. So Chicago has clearly had massive crime problems. It has been going down in recent years, but like I said, it's on track to be about 400 plus this year. Still way too high. Way too high. Then there's this was remarkable stuff. I saw this over the weekend. A 13th congressional district candidate, Daria Lisa Avila Chevalier, who is a prison abolitionist, was asked, I believe, by Ben Smith in an interview here. Oh, no, she was asked by somebody else, but it was reported on by Ben Smith. She was asked in an interview, what should happen to somebody who should kill somebody else? I mean, I went to a sentencing last week. A man killed another man, didn't know the person, just sitting on a stoop, got an 18-year prison sentence. Should that person not go to prison, and what should happen instead? And this is what this Democrat candidate for Congress in New York said, quote, so, you know, for prison abolitionists, I think a lot of folks misunderstand what that vision of the world actually is. Why is there so much harm in our society? And then she was asked again, but what should happen to the murderer? By somebody else. This was asked, do you not incarcerate the murderer? And she said, you know, again, I'm talking about this question between the distance between the world we want to see and the world we're at. Because her answer is, no, we don't incarcerate the murderer. This person is a Democrat running for Congress, everybody, in New York. This is what we are up against. It's Crazyville. All right, yesterday was the first official day of summer, longest daylight of the year. If you got plans to be outdoors and you're on the go this summer, take along a pair of Rapid radios. These operate like the walkie-talkies we had as kids. You just push a button and talk. 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
5: Here are the latest headlines from the KFBK newsroom. The statewide average gas price is down by another penny. The cost for a gallon of self-serve regular is now $5.58. In Sacramento County, gas is going for $5.54. Yuba County now has the lowest average price in California, with gas going for $5.38. Sacramento firefighters could soon have an in-house physical therapist to help reduce injuries and speed up recovery times. The fire department is asking the city council to approve a full-time doctor of physical therapy position, noting firefighters have generated $55 million in workers' compensation claims over the past decade. Sacramento City Unified is moving forward with plans to ask voters to approve a parcel tax this November as the district works to address a multi-million dollar budget deficit. The measure would require approval from two-thirds of voters to pass. Your next update in 30 minutes. I'm Dina Kodiak. Now traffic and weather together on KFPK, Sacramento's News Radio.
2: 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Get reports of a car part in the roadway. This would be westbound 80 just after Antelope Road. Looks like a vehicle axle in the left lane. So far, no delays in the area and traffic moves well as you're making your way through the area. Also looks like Caltrans doing some road work north of Sacramento. This is southbound 99. They have one of the lanes closed from Sankey Road to Riego Road. And that has traffic a little slow through the area. Once you get past that construction area, looks good as you're making your way down towards I-5 with no delays into the downtown area. 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
9: 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I've lost 88 pounds with Awaken 180. I was type 2 diabetic and I was severely overweight. I got to do something because what I was doing wasn't working. 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

0: Okay, welcome back in here. I've decided I want to dive a little deeper on Clay and Buck today into the New York congressional primary that's being held tomorrow. The timing of this is interesting. I picked up on some of the scuttlebutt around this prison abolitionist. Now, remember, yes, they want to abolish prison, but the prison abolitionist, and this is a real movement, really, in fact, in many ways, the intellectual foundation of the BLM movement, if you want to know the truth. Every major community organizer that would be out there at the height of BLM 2.0, reminder, how many guys were killed in Chicago, right because of BLM, in 800 almost? Yeah, 800. 800 people. 800 people, just in Chicago. And a reminder of this too, that was in 2020, when about half the year, three, 4 months, we were on lockdown when there was almost no violence. And then, of course, BLM. So it's not just that that was an astonishingly high year of violence in really every major American city, thanks BLM, but also in a condensed time period because there were months of lockdown, of true lockdown, and really very few people were going out at all. But if you push on a BLM activist, or if you go to the degree that they've done reading on the subject matter, which is an open question, but some of them have, you will find a prison abolitionist. And they choose that term because of, yes, that's right, of course, the moral high ground of the abolition of slavery. You know, you're opposed to, they call themselves abolitionists, you see, because historically the abolitionists are the good guys, which is, of course, true. But the prison abolitionists are lunatics. So it's a very different application of the term. And so that brings me to this New York congressional primary going on tomorrow. Let's say, Buck, why do we even care? Well, because it gives you a sense of what's prominent right now among Democrats. For anyone who thinks, oh, because of Trump's complete, the whooping that he handed out to Democrats in 2024, they must be moderating. They're offering up somebody who's less crazy. Absolutely not the case. They are every bit as wacko. They just lack the power to institute the wacko-ness, if you will. And so this is why tomorrow you've got New York's 10th, 12th, and 13th congressional districts with primaries underway. This one, New York's 13th, is Upper Manhattan and the west part of the Bronx, which is, I mean, this is a straight-up Democrat stronghold. I don't even know. I couldn't guess at how many Republican votes happened in New York's 13th, but it is a sad number, I can tell you that. But this candidate that I mentioned to you, Chevalier, is that how we pronounce it? Do we say Chevalier or Chevalier? Do we stay with the original French? A Chevalier in French is like a person who's like a knight on horseback, right? Cheval is a horse in French, I believe. So, all right, guys, it's been a while since I've, you know, studied up on my French. But so anyway, Chevalier, Daria Lisa Avila Chevalier, she is a Democratic socialist with, she's a Columbia University grad student. I wonder what she thinks of Israel. I think you could get, I haven't looked it up. I think you could probably guess. Where does she stand on that one? And she's a PhD student. So we're talking about as wacko as you're going to find, but she's very likely to win. And remember, if she wins the primary, she will be in Congress. The Republican has no shot here. And don't call me and get mad. But Buck, if we give up, guys, it's like a 80-20 Democrat district. I mean, this is a complete Democrat stronghold. Upper Manhattan, you're not going to find a lot of Republicans. So she is the choice of not just Mayor Zoran Mamdani, but also of Bernie Sanders. That's right. Bernie is still out there giving endorsements to people left and right. And he's fundamentally trying to undermine the United States of America. He is. I'm sorry. I found this just as I'm talking to you. She has openly rejected AIPAC money. We know what the subtext is there, right? She wants, quote, babies, not bombs. Again, attacking Israel funding. And she is a prison abolitionist, and she is a really serious challenger right now. She's a little bit behind in the polls, a little bit behind to this guy, Espaillat, who is currently the five-term Democrat incumbent, five-term Democrat incumbent, and he's the Congressional Hispanic Caucus chair. Is it Espaillat? My Spanish unfortunately fails me because I don't speak Spanish. But it's like a 50-50 shot right now in the betting markets. But I just want you to know, as we sit here talking, this woman is a very close call that she may be the same person who, when you ask her, when Democrat journalists ask her, should we lock up a murderer? She starts blathering to them nonsense like, you know, for prison abolitionists, I think a lot of folks misunderstand. But should we put a murderer in prison? They ask her. I'm trying to answer the question, she says, which is what we do is that we put people behind bars in traumatizing conditions. They cannot actually reflect on the harm they have caused or feel any remorse because they're just trying to survive on the inside. They are being traumatized day after day. And then they bring that trauma back to their community, et cetera, et cetera. Ben Smith, this is what I was thinking of. Ben Smith of the New York Times says, can you get a little less abstract? Like watching a jury vote on the guy, he's guilty. Should he be sentenced or not? Chevalier, well, this is what I'm saying is what when that happens and someone who has sat in so many courtrooms, all of this is tragic. The fact that the murder happened is tragic. It's all just tragic, you know, so I have always focused my attention on how to create a system where that's not so tragic. Again, the question, my friends, should a guilty verdict for a murderer result in a carceral prison sentence? She won't say yes. Because she fundamentally, ideologically, does not believe that people should lose their freedom even if they viciously murder other human beings. Because it's mean to the murderer. This actually exposes for all of us something that we need to keep in mind about all criminal justice and all of these matters, which is that to be extremely, extremely lenient on the murderer is to be extremely unfair to not just the victim and victim's family, but future victims as well. One of the great, and I will tell you this, and people will argue with me all day, they are wrong. One of the great lies that we have all been deeply immersed in recent decades, I mean, because of civilization undermining efforts like the so-called Innocence Project or the city of New York's disposition to the quote, Central Park Five. One of the great lies that we have been told is that locking people up who do very bad things doesn't make us safer. And even in addition to that, the death penalty does not, in fact, deter crime. It does deter crime. For all of human history, it has deterred crime. Because you stop somebody who is a threat to the public from ever getting out. And also, it turns out that people who are thinking about doing really bad things don't want to die. Some portion of them don't, in fact, want to face the death penalty. And so they will change some of their behavior. Now, this is just logical, but that actually goes contrary to the so-called consensus of criminologists. And it's all left-wing blather. It's all nonsense. But we still deal with this to this day, people saying that locking up the 1% of any, or it's less than 1%, but say the 1% of society that commits 60% of the violent crime, that incarcerating them does not make us safer. Of course it does. You can, in fact, incarcerate your way to safety. You just have to make sure that people get a fair trial and that there's, you know, that you're upholding the standards that we're supposed to about beyond a reasonable doubt and all the rest of it. But in Manhattan, they might elect somebody who disagrees with all that. She also completely disagrees with, remember, endorsed by the mayor of New York City, endorsed by Bernie Sanders. She is an emblem of the left from the national level attention and national level money going into this race to help her try to unseat a five-term incumbent. Why would Democrats do this? Well, because the Democrat left actually calls the shots. This is cut This is cut 32. This is this woman who wants to be the next 13th congressional district rep. Play it.
1: All deportation is wrong. Is that something you still believe?
2: That phrase, yes. I still believe that all deportations are wrong.
1: That would seem to also include people who were convicted of breaking U.S. criminal law. Is the deportation of those people wrong?
2: Yes. To subject someone who has committed a crime to both a criminal system and then additionally to an immigration system and then deported and ripped away from everything they know and love, that is also punishment. And that is punishment not on the basis of the crime they committed, because they already served their time when they were processed through the criminal system. It is double punishment. And if we truly believe that double jeopardy is something that is unconstitutional, something that is unethical, something that is against the principles of equality in this country, we cannot subject people to that on the basis of where they were born.
0: So you heard it from her right there. This Bernie Sanders and Zoran Kami Mamdani endorsed would-be Democrat member of Congress. Really more radical than AOC. And this is important to remember. People say, oh, AOC's too radical. She's increasingly mainstream for Democrats. I think she is mainstream for a Democrat among Democrat primary voters. This woman is a little bit to the left of AOC, at least in what she's willing to say out loud. And here she will tell you that if somebody crosses our border illegally, let's say for the third time, they've already been deported, and they rape and murder somebody here on U.S. soil, we need to keep them here and give them food and medical care and housing and everything else forever, or for the term of their sentence, and then let them stay here. Foreign national, doesn't matter. We shouldn't deport anyone. Anyone can come, anyone can stay, even if not only do they break our laws with their status in terms of immigration, but whatever heinous acts they commit here, they get to just stay and be a part of the American family forever. This isn't just some theoretical. This isn't pulling from the craziest comments online. This is a Democrat who could very well win a congressional seat in New York City, my hometown. And she reflects much broader sentiment within the Democrat Party that you are going to see, especially as we start getting deeper into the presidential election cycle. And my point to you is just remember this. And I remind myself, too, because I don't want to be too hard on the Trump administration. I support them in all aspects of the mission. Once these commies get any power again, your mind is just going to be blown by how crazy they are. They have learned nothing. They change nothing. Well, they want to change everything, but they have changed nothing about themselves. And you won't be able. All you can do is keep these people out of power. All you can do is prevent them from having the force of government to use against all of us to do crazy things. Yeah, I know it's not exactly an optimistic sense, but it's the truth. Most business owners and operators don't like dealing with business insurance matters, but SuperSure is a newer company established to change all that. 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
0: Welcome back in here to Clay and Buck. Thanks for rolling today here with the show. I want to get some of your talkbacks and all the rest here. Just want to also tell you, we're going to talk Iran stuff coming up here. I'm just going to give you the latest on the deal. Oil, the economy, you know, all that stuff. We'll make sense of it here together. And I think it's good to keep an eye on it. I don't want us to be, you know, it's one of these things where it matters enough that we have to stay on it, but I don't want to spend 3 hours a day talking about it because not that much is moving on it, right? So I'll just give you the updates. We'll get into that coming up here shortly. And, that will be, I certainly hope, a very fruitful discussion. I'm also pulling up here some of our talkbacks that came from the guys. What talkbacks did we have? I saw the list, and I sat here with you, and I made the list disappear right when I was about to. Oh, here we go. Talkbacks. A, B. Let's do A first up. Hit it.
21: I think it is very funny that Clay started out as the one watching The Crown and obsessed with the royal family, and he's the sports guy. Now you guys have flipped roles, and now Buck is talking about sports all the time, and he's talking about how he's supporting England. So it's kind of funny you guys have had this role reversal thing going on.
0: You know, I hadn't really thought of it that way, but Jeff, you're kind of right. it's a bit of a switch. I'm the one who's like, who cares about the royal family? We beat their asses in 1776 so we could just laugh at their tea and crumpets from afar. Crumpet, not to be confused with a strumpet. Different things. And sure enough, I just have this feeling that England is going to win this World Cup. They haven't won it in 70 years, give or take. And I saw them play a phenomenal first game. So I just think, but yeah, you're making a very good point here. And I'll take all the heat, all the incoming on this one. I placed a little wager on England to win the whole thing. So I put my money where my mouth is and we'll see. B, podcast listener Thomas in Albany, hit it.
1: In reference to Friday's discussion about fatherly tips I pass along, I always say real men don't run in the rain. So if it's raining, we're at the baseball fields, we have to go to the car, we're coming out of the grocery store, we have to go to the car. If it's raining, I always walk, and I make my sons do the same.
0: Interesting. Huh. Real men don't... I'll tell you, I embrace, but it's always warm where I am, right? In Miami. So I embrace, if the rain happens, I just get wet. I don't run, so I can sign off on that aspect of it. I'd never heard that rule before. That's an interesting one. C, Scott in Houston listens on KTRH. Hit this one, guys.
2: G'day, Scott in Houston. I'd just like to point out, you know, after you're talking about the reflecting pool, that if Trump personally cured cancer, CNN would criticize him for putting on colleges out of work.
0: Scott sounds like he's an Aussie. Yeah, very cool. Yeah, I think that that's true. And the fascination from the media on hoping the reflecting pool is some big failure does tell you a lot more about them than it does about Trump. We'll get back into that as well as Iran coming up. Stick around.
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1: From ABC News, I'm Michelle Franzen. Talks appear to be progressing on a final peace deal between the U.S. and Iran following weekend meetings in Switzerland between the U.S., Iran, Pakistan, and Qatar. Vice President J.D. Vance among the delegates there. He says talks are shifting to more technical aspects, including Iran's nuclear program. At one point, Iran threatened to block the Strait of Hormuz again due to Israeli and Hezbollah fighting in Lebanon. ABC's Tom Sufi Burridge is in Switzerland with more.
2: J.D. Vance saying that the most exciting thing, in his words, has been the fact that the Iranians have agreed to allow UN nuclear inspectors back into the country. The vice president saying that is a first step in terms of ending Iran's nuclear program, but still clearly a lot of progress and hard work to be done.
1: After a close call between two aircraft at Boston's Logan International Airport, federal investigators are now looking into what led a Delta flight to abort its landing.
3: An air traffic controller appears to have put two planes on a potential collision course, the incident happening Saturday morning, and according to ATC audio, the controller cleared a Delta flight to land at one runway, and about a minute later, the controller cleared an American flight to take off on an intersecting runway.
1: ABC's Gio Benitez. Word today that legendary Grammy-winning record producer and music promoter Clive Davis has died.
4: In a 2013 interview, Davis talked about his greatest find, Whitney Houston.
5: In the beginning, I discovered her when she was 19. I used to say, just keep pinching yourself. We had seven number ones in a row. Our first album sold 22 million around the world.
4: Davis's catalog of artists besides Houston include Aretha Franklin, Earth, Wind & Fire, Barry Manilow, Billy Joel, and Jennifer Hudson. Clive Davis was inducted into the Rock and Roll Hall of Fame in 2000 in the non-performers category. Dave Packer, ABC News.
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6: Here are the latest headlines from the KFBK newsroom. Governor Newsom is getting ready to release his tax return amid a Department of Justice investigation.
7: The governor has said that releasing tax returns is his moral duty, but he hasn't released his since 2022. A spokesperson says Newsom and the first partner have nothing to hide, and they disclose their income each year. Critics say that Newsom and his wife wouldn't be able to afford several multi-million dollar homes unless something funny is going on, and the tax returns might lead them to what smells fishy. I'm Jason Campadonia.
6: A deadly parasite is responsible for killing a large number of young Chinook salmon in the Klamath River, alarming wildlife experts in both California and Oregon.
8: Researchers say unusually warm river conditions, driven by this year's extremely low snowpack, have helped the parasite spread. The outbreak comes as Chinook salmon are returning to parts of the Klamath for the first time in more than a century, following the removal of four dams along the river. Daniel Martindale, KFBK, Sacramento's News Radio.
6: Officials are warning residents about an increase in the mosquito population in San Joaquin County. The first mosquitoes that tested positive for West Nile virus this year were collected. They were collected in the Upper Jones Tract, which is an unincorporated area near Stockton. Your next update in 30 minutes. I'm Dina Kodiak. 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
9: And at 10:03, we're taking a look at the town roads up in the McClellan Park area. Southbound 1 Avenue, this is right before I-80. Looks like we have a two-car crash that's blocking the intersection of 1 Avenue and Orange Grove Avenue. Right now, CHP is on the way, and traffic is a little slow as you're approaching the area. Also, we're getting reports of a cooler on the roadway. This is westbound 50, actually on the Latrobe on-ramp to westbound 50. Reports of a cooler in the lanes of the ramp. So far, no delays in the area. Traffic on the 10s every 10 minutes, mornings and afternoons. Roy LaMilla, KPK.
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0: Welcome, everybody. Second hour of Clay and Buck kicks off right now. Thanks for being here with us. And let's talk Iran deal, shall we? The Iran deal. It is complicated what's going on right now, but it's important. And we'll certainly make sense of it all here together. Before I give you my sense of it, I always think it's important to set the stage with just the facts, or just the first line, if you will, the people that are firsthand dealing with it. And that would be J.D. Vance in all of this. There's currently a negotiation happening in Switzerland, which I hear is lovely this time of year. I was very disappointed, though, when I found out that the town where they are holding this is Bergenstock. And team, would you believe it? Has nothing to do with the very hip sandals that all the dads out there know you're clearly allowed to wear with socks or without if you want. But Birkenstock does not come from Bergenstock. Who would have thought? It's just a coincidence. I was really bummed. I thought I was going to learn about the town of Bergenstock being the birthplace of this incredible footwear, which I think my dad had a pair of Birkenstocks that lasted him like 30 years or something. But no, maybe you're not as disappointed as I am. Okay, whatever. The point is, the team is saying that they are hideous. They're not. No, excuse me. They're very sensible. You put on your Birkenstocks, usually with your socks. You get in your Subaru and you go to the drum circle, and that's just how you roll. There's no need to fight that flavor. You know what I'm saying? You just roll with it. Okay, in the town of Bergenstock, whatever, J.D. Vance was there, and he's updating everybody on the progress. This is cut one. Listen to what the VP has to say.
1: Yesterday was a very, very good day. We made a lot of good progress. We did exactly what we wanted to do, which is accomplish four things for the American people. First, we wanted to build a mechanism for keeping the Strait of Hormuz open. It is open. We've seen, of course, gas prices and oil prices come down, millions and millions of barrels of crude and natural gas flowing through the Strait of Hormuz that weren't flowing before. The Iranians have agreed to invite IAEA inspectors back into their country. That is a major milestone for the American people, and the first step in permanently denuclearizing or permanently ending a nuclear weapons program in Iran. And that's exactly what we wanted to do. That's exactly what we asked to happen. We made a lot of great progress on other nuclear talks.
0: Okay. I think the best way to get into this now is assessing it in two parts or two pieces. One is, call it Hormuz / oil, right? The Strait of Hormuz component and the nuclear component. Those are the two twin pillars. That is the tango and cash, the Turner and Hooch of this situation, right? It's those two are the central aspects of the deal. So let's look at what the vice president, first off, he said. What he said is that there's going to be, or you have gas prices having downward pressure. That is accurate. There is downward pressure. The problem we have right now, and I'm not trying to be sour on this one, but the problem we have right now is that the Strait of Hormuz is currently not, even if it is open, there's a difference between open and trafficked at the level it was before all of this. You see what I mean? You can say, hey, my restaurant is open for business. But if patrons are still scared and think that you have, you know, a salmonella outbreak in the kitchen, it's not really open the way you want it to be, right? If you're at 10 or 20% of tables that you were doing before, to belabor my restaurant analogy a little bit. So as of today, the Strait of Hormuz typically would handle, let's call it 100 to 140, 150 vessels a day. And of that, about 50 were tankers, oil tankers. So you had about 20 to 21 million barrels a day going through there, which is roughly 20% of global oil supply. JD is saying oil prices are down a little bit. That is true. They are sub $4, which is good. They are still, however, higher than they were before this whole Iran, Iran war. We got to come up with a good catch-all term for this. But the Iran conflict, how about that? Before the Iran conflict broke out, we broke it out. You are now at about 20 to 50 ships. So call it a third of the vessel traffic, 30%. Now, that's a lot better than where it was. And so that certainly shows progress. Anybody who is going to complain to the White House right now about the status of these negotiations will be slapped down with that figure to say, hey, guys, it's trending and give JD and the team more time in Bergenstock. It's trending in the right direction. It's going to get where we need it to go. I certainly hope that is the case. I think it is possible that that will, in fact, be the case. But I'm not counting any chickens before they hatch or counting any tankers before they transit. I'm waiting to see how this whole thing plays out a bit more. The strait is open. It is not being used at the levels we need it to in order to keep gas prices heading in this direction. By the way, I don't think anything that I'm saying right now is controversial, unfair, or even really arguable. Okay, I'm looking at where things stand right now. The trend is moving in the right direction, but it has to keep going in this direction because 30% traffic through the Strait of Hormuz is not going to be sufficient. If that can, now, I understand this is where allies of the White House or people that, you know, think they're doing a great job, but shout, of course it's not going to. Okay, maybe. Maybe it's not going to stay at 30%, but there are issues of insuring the vessels. There's Iran saying just a couple of days ago, oh no, it's actually closed now because of what's going on in Lebanon with Israel. So there is some uncertainty around that component. And it is a mathematical fact right now that if you only have 30 ships instead of 100 to 150 ships going through the strait for the next, call it 90 days, the price of oil is going to start going up again. So the current reality is not sufficient to sustain the positive trend. So that's on the oil Hormuz part of this. It's getting better, but it has to keep getting better or else it's going to be getting worse. Again, calling the balls and strikes here. Okay, now on the nuclear component of this, this is where there's some positive news, and this is where I think you can see the administration is going to focus more effort. But remember, there's also a timeline here. By the way, J.D. Vance, I want you to hear from him as well on this one. This is cut three. He's just saying that it's not just America that wants this deal, which is, I think, important context for all of this. Play three.
1: This is not a deal that the United States is imposing on the region. This is a deal that the region has desperately asked the United States to put in place. Obviously, the headlines have been very focused about what's been going on between the United States and Iran, but this region has been a basket case for a very long time. And what the president has set us to do, again, lay the foundation, see if we can get to a permanent peace. If we can't, the president of the United States still has a lot of options to accomplish America's security objectives, but he has certainly committed us to this pathway for now, and we're going to keep on working and seeing what we can accomplish.
0: Now, let me tell you how the opposition is running with this, just so we know all sides. See, you and I like to know how the other side is thinking, how the Democrats, how the anti-Trump voices out there. We know our argument and our side of it. We also know their side. They make up our side. They don't even care. They lie about what we think, what we say, what we do. We should know how they're positioning it. The Washington Post writes the following. Vance says Iran agrees to nuclear inspections, comma, as under Obama deal. Now, you're going to hear a lot more of this. This is the way they're going to attack the nuclear component of this. They're going to say that this is exactly where we were with the JCPOA, the Joint Comprehensive Plan of Action, which is the most Obama-ist Obamaist description of it, the Joint Comprehensive Plan of Action, right? Is this how we're going to clean up the break room microwave, or is this how we're going to do international policy? It's a Joint Comprehensive Plan of Action. Whatever. Keep it as vague as possible, because if you actually say anything about what the deal is, then people could hold you to account for it, right? So, like the Affordable Care Act, I think they learned their lesson. It's not affordable at all. It makes it unaffordable. So they left the JCPOA very broad and vague and bureaucratese-like. That's what they wanted to do. They're now saying, of course, that this is just getting us to where the JCPOA was. J.D. Vance retorts with this, coming out of Bergenstock, Switzerland. Quote, this is a major milestone for the American people and the first step in permanently denuclearizing or permanently ending a nuclear weapons program in Iran. The Iranians, of course, have threatened to walk out of negotiations.

0: important to keep in mind, because you're going to hear a lot of talk of this JCPOA, which Trump said was a terrible deal. Here's the difference between Trump and Obama on this issue specifically. Trump's threats have weight. Trump's threats have meaning. In fact, you could say that Trump dramatically increased his leverage vis-a-vis the Iranians by showing, I will blow up a lot of your stuff and hobble your military and tank your economy, or you can play ball. The Obama approach was simply be nice and I'll be nice and we can all be nice and let's be nice to each other. There were no teeth in it. No one in Iran believed for one second that Obama was going to blow up anything in Iran, no matter what they did on the deal. And as we know, they were cheating on the deal, but put that aside. No one actually, Obama didn't think that. The Iranians didn't think that. Clearly, you're in a different position with a Trump administration that says, we want to do things, as Trump would say, the nice way. We want to do things the nice way, but we've shown you that we can do things the rough way, which means that there's real leverage going forward against these Iranian negotiators and what's left of this Iranian leadership. So they know that this team means business. That is different. And it actually goes to the core of the Donroe, what is it called? The Donroe Doctrine, or no, not, that's obviously for the West, but you get what I mean. The Trump Doctrine on foreign policy. The Trump Doctrine on foreign policy is, you mean what you say and you say what you mean, and you're willing to throw a punch if you have to. It's very straightforward in that respect. And I think that is one thing that keeps this in a different category than that JCPOA, is that Trump means it. And he will drop the hammer. He's proven that. Whereas on the Obama side of it, it was just keep bribing them and hope that they get nice. Keep playing nice with the Iranians, even while they're doing terrible things and killing Americans and spitting in our faces and all this. Keep doing the nice things, because fundamentally, Obama and Obamaists believe that the problems that emanate from Iran are the fault of America. And I know that that is going to explode your mind for a moment, as it does mine, but it is true. The Shah, the coup, 79, the way we're mean about Islam or whatever, it's our fault. They view the terror state of Iran's transgressions as an outgrowth of American failure, and therefore the Obamaist view is we have to find a way to make them want to be nice again, because they're not playing nice because of us. And you and I both know that ain't the way Big Daddy Trump looks at this situation at all. So that part of it is fundamentally different. 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
15: J.D. Vance telling everybody, look, Trump's not going to sit back while the Iranians talk smack about this either. There is perception management operations underway on the Iranian side and somewhat on our side, too. This is cut four. Play it.
16: What we told the Iranians yesterday is when you guys engage in what us millennials might call trash talk, you can't expect the president of the United States not to respond and not to correct the record. So when they say things that aren't true, the president is going to respond to it. I'm going to respond to it. Americans are going to respond to it. When they make threats that aren't rooted in reality, they have to accept that the president of the United States is actually going to set the record straight. That's all that happened. So yes, there was a little bit of threatening, there was a little bit of whining, but at the end of the day, the talks continued and we made great progress.
15: So he's saying that a lot of this stuff is gamesmanship, and what you're hearing reported in the press is meant to influence as well as inform. And this is why you're going to hear stuff from Trump. You're going to hear stuff from him on the Iranians that sometimes are a little bit bellicose, perhaps a tad aggressive. He's not always going to sound like the Iranian mullocracy and him are going out to play 18 holes of golf. But that's okay. That's all part of this process. He wrote just 29 minutes ago, "Everybody is fully aware that Iran will agree to have major weapons inspections in order to ensure nuclear honesty long into the future." So Trump is saying, okay, sure, others have talked about nuclear inspections as the way to know whether they're cheating on the deal, but we're going to make sure that they have enough teeth that if they play games, then Iran's going to know that they're going to get hit, and they're going to get hit hard. And this is all part of getting to the place where we can agree these negotiations have been victorious, if you will. Born on America's darkest day of September 11th, the Tunnel to Towers Foundation has been helping America's heroes ever since. Heroes like Fire Captain Andrew Donner. Inspired by the bravery of New York City firefighters on 9/11, Andrew devoted his life to serving his community. He rose through the ranks of his fire department, sharing his knowledge, training rigorously, and leading with courage. But after a brave battle, Andrew lost his life to lung cancer caused by occupational toxins. This 25th anniversary of 9/11, Andrew's story is a reminder of the profound impact that day has had on our nation's heroes and their families. 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Tunnel to Towers honored Andrew by paying off the Donner family's mortgage. Help more families like the Donners. 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
13: Here are the latest headlines from the KFBK newsroom. California Democratic leaders are rejecting calls to speed up the state's notoriously slow vote count, saying they won't support changes that could make voting less accessible. The debate comes after this month's primary election took days to produce enough results to call some major races. For now, state leaders say protecting voter access remains the higher priority, even if Californians have to wait longer for election results. The entire Northern California coastline is under a beach hazard warning. The National Weather Service warns that for the next few days, the danger will be higher than normal. Hazard advisories will remain in effect until at least Wednesday evening.
0: Major League Baseball is in Sacramento. 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
13: The A's lost to Los Angeles 9-7 in the series finale in Sacramento. They visit the San Francisco Giants tomorrow night. Your next update in 30 minutes. I'm Dina Kodiak. 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
17: And at 10:31, we're taking a look at a little bit of the sluggish traffic in West Sacramento on westbound 80. This is due to an attenuator in the middle lanes just before Enterprise Boulevard. That has traffic slow as you're making your way to the Yolo Causeway. Once you're on the causeway, no delays making your way into Davis. Also a crash eastbound 50 on the WX, actually right before 15th Street. Looks like it's a two-car crash, which is blocking the right lane. So far, no major delays in the area, but CHP on the way to help out. As you're making your way down south of the Rio Vista area on southbound 160, we are seeing some slow-and-go traffic as you're making your way to 3 Mile Slough. Once you get past that,
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12: 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We'll have more on that coming up.
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21: We've seen oil prices have come down pretty significantly even before the reopening started. How soon do you expect gas prices to get down to the levels that we saw before this war?
22: Oh, I've long out of the business of predicting oil or gasoline prices, but they will continue to head down. Flows of oil and natural gas through the straits have already returned to normal, and they will continue that way, whatever happens with the negotiations with the Iranians. We've got growing American production, surging production in Venezuela. We've got cooperation with all the other energy producers of the world. So I think Americans can expect continued declines in energy prices.
15: That's the key. That was from Energy Secretary Chris Wright, so I think a guy who's pretty clued in, both, to energy prices. And what he's saying, if that's true, is going to be incredibly meaningful, which is the trend is your friend. The trend right now is energy prices going lower, which will result in good things for Republicans in the midterms if it were to continue. His point to me, however, again, the honesty hat is the one hat that I held. We wear a lot of different hats here. Sometimes we're really serious. Sometimes we're having fun. Sometimes, you know, I talk about sports. Mostly Clay talks about sports. Different hats. But the honesty hat is one that we always have on, both of us. And to be honest with you on this issue means telling you I'm not as certain as the energy secretary. Now, he works for Trump. He's got to stay on message. I get that. But I'm not as certain as he is that the gas prices are going to continue to go down no matter what with Iran. That I don't think is reality. If things were to go off the rails with the Iranians and let's say we decided to hit them again, as Trump said we would on Sunday, so this isn't coming out of thin air, then I think you would have. Remember, it's It's about whether people, and I've been telling you this now for a few months, will international oil conglomerates be able to tell their ship captain, hey, I promise you it's safe, you won't be kidnapped, you won't be blown up, and we have insurance for the ship so that if something were to happen, it's covered. That is the real test. And I think that we are moving certainly in that direction, which is why the prices are moving along with it down. But if that changes, it doesn't matter what the president says or anyone else says for that matter. The price of gas is going to go up. This is also why, going back to what I said before, when you're talking about this president and his ability to say what he means and mean what he says, this is cut five. Fox News' Trey Yingst said the following about where this president is. Play it.
1: I think really an important point here is what the president is leaving on the table as it relates to the Strait of Hormuz. He says we may take over the Strait if we have to. I'll blow the S out of them. And he is talking about the fact that if the Iranians try to close the Strait of Hormuz, not only will the U.S. open the Strait, they'll take control of the Strait and be the guardian angels of the Strait of Hormuz and the Middle East, and then ultimately take a percentage of the oil that is passing through. And again, this is an indication that President Trump is signaling to the Iranians that are currently at the table in Switzerland, make these concessions about your nuclear program, adhere to the memorandum of understanding, or there would be serious consequences that would actually reverse what they are trying to do, saying that if they don't make a deal, we'll collect tolls. The United States of America.
15: Now I ask you, given the parameters that I discussed with you just a moment ago, if this were to come to pass, if Trump has to tell the Navy, if Secretary of War Hegseth has to deploy or further deploy the Navy to secure the Strait of Hormuz while Iran is claiming that there's continued aggression, as in that they're going to be hitting ships as they can, it's not if it is technically safe and technically open, will the ships go through? Will people take that risk or will they wait? Now, I'm sure that we could establish full control of Hormuz and essentially, oh, by the way, J.D. Vance. Oh, guys, let's go to him taking questions right now. Let's do it. J.D. Vance is in Switzerland. He's taking questions. Go for it.
7: There was a moment yesterday when Araki came into the room and did not greet you. You guys did not shake hands, and then he walked out of the room. Did you feel snubbed by that? Did you feel it was an intentional move on their part? How did you interpret what happened?
8: No, I mean, I trust me, I've spent a lot of time dealing with the Iranians over the last few months. Sometimes I find them extremely confusing as negotiators. But look, we had a little press conference. They obviously don't quite have the same First Amendment protections in Iran that we have in the United States of America. We talked to you guys and then had a series of really good meetings. What I did find kind of funny is that after that initial meeting, there was this, you know, sort of social media firestorm where everybody said the Iranians are going to leave. And then we proceeded to talk to them for like the next 9 hours. So I would just encourage the media, mistrust a little bit what you see coming out of Iranian social media. They can be confusing negotiators, but we feel like we're making progress. Thank you, guys. Take care.
15: Okay. Well, that we just brought that was apparently live just now. So there you go. That is the latest from J.D. Vance. And I think that's very fair. I think J.D. is handling this is a really tough situation, this negotiation with the Iranians. And a part of it is, what are the Iranian negotiators slash regime? What are they doing as a signal to us versus what are they doing as a signal for back home, if you will, and their control, their continued control of Iran? There's certainly going to be some saber rattling from their side that's not really so much meant to scare us, because that's not really going to happen. Certainly not going to stare down Trump on this stuff, but is more to show, oh, don't worry, we're fighting, you know, we're fighting too. We're not just conceding to these to the great Satan of America, yada, yada. You get all that. So that is a part of this as well. What I think makes this so different, as I've been saying, is that they recognize the might of the American military just so greatly surpasses anything that they have in response that we can essentially hit them at will with almost no hit back, except on this issue of the Strait, which I've been thinking about this, analyzing this, as has anyone who's been a Mideast analyst for decades now. This has always been the choke point and this is what's caused concern, is that you don't have to be able to go toe-to-toe with the American military in any

0: context to threaten slow-moving, giant, soft-target oil tankers right off your shore. That's not a hard thing to do. And the threat alone may be enough. We may establish control of Hormuz, of, you know, actual operational control, but just the Iranians saying, someone's going to get hit, someone's going to get got, that may be enough to prevent the kind of traffic we need to go through for oil prices to continue to go down. So this, I think you see now that that's the key in all of this. And that's, that's the part of it that has to continue to be worked out. Senator Cory Booker, for example, the Democrats, they don't like this deal. That's not a surprise. They don't like Trump. Also not a surprise. Here he is. This is, cut nine. Senator Booker making the case against it. Hit it.
1: Right now, Iran has billions and billions of dollars of benefits. It's almost as if American dollars, American resources are now going to be used to help rebuild Iran while we are continuing to carry the bill for it.
2: So what is the alternative then to ending the war?
1: Well, the alternative is not having a president that led us into this war, that surrendered all of our leverage, that is giving Iran everything they want and achieving none of the specific goals that he said he wanted. We have a disaster for a commander-in-chief who's leaving us with less and less good choices.
0: That's just a lot of words to say the Democrats hate Trump. Because there's really nothing in there of substance on this. Remember, we still have a negotiation underway. And so I've tried to be mindful of this as well. In that negotiation, you can't say what is won and what is lost because you don't really know. Now, I have been a little bit critical of the way this was presented from the Trump side of things because he was saying the Iranians are so desperate, they want a deal. Well, they're not so desperate that they won't hold out for months of continuous wrangling and trying to squeeze more out on their side of this than before. So I do think that there was a bit of a exaggeration of how much we had the Iranians right where we want them, because they have pressure put on us too. This was not a one-way pressure valve. That is just a fact. Okay, there's no real arguing this point. There is pressure going in both directions because of the strait and because of oil prices. So I think that's really critical. But in terms of Senator Cory Booker saying, hey, look, he's just like, our commander in chief sucks and I hate him and he's the worst. Okay. Yeah. We get that, buddy. That's not a big surprise here. And they offer us on the other side of things a future that would be quite different. They offer us, I think, these Democrats, the kind of leadership that you could expect from, say, a commander in chief Harris. And just to give you a little sense of what that might be like, or could have been like up to this point, I'd even put it in those terms. What would it be like if we had a Commander-in-Chief Harris directing the military and military strikes? She went on Don Lemon's podcast. I didn't know Don Lemon was still doing things. Apparently he is. Among the dumbest broadcasters I've ever interacted with, and I mean that. Not the single dumbest, but among the dumbest. And more than being dumb, really just incurious. No interest in learning anything that he does not think he already knows, which is a really just a bad place for somebody in the news and information space to be. One of my favorite things about this job is that I have a constant imperative to learn more, get smarter, and get better on these issues so that I can present you the best possible analysis, information, the best possible show that I can from my side. Clay does the same thing. We're trying to learn more and get better all the time for you to make this as worth your time as possible. And I think that is great because I have this incentive to just read more, learn from more experts, consume more, bring you the best. Don Lemon thinks he is the best. And I know because I used to work with him at CNN, so I'm not just making this up out of nowhere. This guy thinks he's really, really smart. He is not. Kamala Harris, here she is explaining this. She could be a commander-in-chief even in the future. But if she were currently, you'd be hearing stuff like this, play 11.
3: I really, truly believe this. We each have light inside of us. And we need to know that that is what inspires our hope as much as anything external to ourselves. And when we feel that and not allow an election or an individual to dampen that light, and instead light, let that light kind of carry us, in particular through moments of darkness, that we not only act on that hope, but we inspire that hope in each other. And in particular at this moment, it is so important that we not only have hope, but that we understand that that should be a verb.
0: Extra points if any of you can tell me what that is supposed to mean. It means nothing, but what did she even think she was saying as she said it? Kamala Harris is truly like a corporate DEI, a mandatory corporate DEI seminar brought to life. Given the form of a political candidate, you just have to sit there and you're supposed to listen and you're supposed to nod your head and pretend that this means anything. And yet she was a couple hundred thousand votes away from being president, everybody. Democrats offered her up before. And of course, Clay, and he's not here to defend his position. So I will not take any cheap shots at this position because he probably is right in the end, which is sad for me. Thinks that she's going to be the nominee, and that's not crazy. It could be very much the case. And she is just completely and utterly unqualified, incapable, and would be disastrous. But we'll be told by Democrats she'd be better than Donald Trump on all this stuff. Somehow she would know what to do. Meanwhile, I don't even know what she thinks she's saying when she sits down on Don Lemon's podcast and bloviates about the hoping hope of hopeness. All right. Most of us guess our way through our health issues and the questions that pop up. Unless you have some pre-existing serious digestive issue, you're probably guessing what foods to eat or supplements to take. And then we wonder why some things make us feel worse than others. The truth is we don't know. We just guess with the little info we have. 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
0: All right, welcome back in here to Clay and Buck. Let's get right to it with some of your calls. You've been patient. You've been waiting. You've been listening. Let's take Mark in Tulsa, Oklahoma wants to talk. What's up, Mark?
13: Hi there. Yeah, I love Trump's threat of physically taking over control of the Strait of Hormuz. And I know people's concern is boots on the ground. I just wanted to point out we don't necessarily have to have boots on the ground or personnel on the ground. We have plenty of autonomous drones and from in the air. We have boats that are the drone boats that we rescued our sailors with. I'm sure we have other resources we can use on land. I think it sounds like we could physically secure the Strait of Hormuz with no personnel in harm's way. Just wanted to kind of get your thoughts.
0: I don't think it's there yet as an option. I appreciate what you're saying, and there's some truth to what you're saying. We can't control territory, meaning like the country of Iran, just from the sky. That's unrealistic. That's not going to happen. You ultimately need people walking around on the street who have guns who are the good guys, or else the bad guys with guns control what's going on in the street corner. We don't have enough drones. We don't have enough control of airspace to ever be able to change that reality. In terms of the Strait, yeah, I think autonomous drones and autonomous boats are certainly a part of that package that keeps ships safe. But the problem becomes, like I keep saying, will an oil super tanker say, I'm going to make this run or not? And if they don't feel safe, it doesn't really matter what the battlefield reality is in that moment. Thanks for calling in, buddy. Appreciate you. Dan in Aventura, what's going on, Dan?
14: Oh, hi, Buck. It's a real honor. You know, I listen to you guys all the time. You're terrific, different personalities, and that's what makes it so good. I told the nice young man who answered the phone, excuse my voice, Buck, I'm getting over a cold.
0: You got 20 seconds.
14: Okay, yeah. Just three words for the words that Donald Trump really has to find the courage to follow. Finish them off. That's it.
0: All right. Thank you, buddy. He says finish them off. It's a little tough. A little tough. I might talk more about that. If you guys want more on it, let me know. I can get into what finishing them off would look like tomorrow. We got Secretary of Education up next.
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26: From ABC News, I'm Michelle Franzen. A federal judge has tossed out the Justice Department's subpoenas to Minnesota Governor Tim Walz and other state officials in connection with the Trump administration's immigration operations in the state. Here's ABC's Alex Mallon.
27: A federal judge on Monday tossed out multiple Justice Department subpoenas that were issued back in January to Minnesota Governor Tim Walz and other officials tied to a federal investigation regarding the state's cooperation with immigration enforcement. Patrick Schiltz, the chief judge of the Minnesota Federal District Court, found that the subpoenas were part of a campaign to retaliate and pressure state officials who resisted cooperating with immigration and customs enforcement officers. The federal probe was announced against the backdrop of the Trump administration's aggressive surge in Minnesota that drew widespread protests and led to the deaths of two American citizens. Alex Mallon, ABC News, Washington.
26: Talks continue in Switzerland to finalize a permanent peace deal between the U.S. and Iran. Vice President J.D. Vance among the delegates on the first round, along with mediators from Qatar and Pakistan. ABC's Karen Travers says both have agreed to a 60-day roadmap and talks now shift to nuclear issues and sanctions.
28: Vice President Vance announced in Switzerland earlier Monday that Iran agreed to let international nuclear inspectors into the country. Now President Trump is weighing in, writing on social media that Iran will have to, quote, agree to have major weapons inspections in order to ensure nuclear honesty long into the future. Inspections were included in the nuclear agreement reached with Iran during the Obama administration in 2015. President Trump pulled the U.S. out of that during his first term, and Iran then began limiting inspections. Karen Travers, ABC News, the White House.
26: Health officials in the Democratic Republic of Congo say they have confirmed now more than 1,000 cases of Ebola, and they've confirmed 254 deaths. There are still 365 patients in the hospital or in isolation. 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
1: Here are the latest headlines from the KFBK newsroom. Governor Gavin Newsom in a war of words over the proposed billionaires tax.
2: The governor's office says that Newsom is totally against taxing California billionaires 5% of their total worth, saying the state-only measure will defund teachers, schools, clinics, and public safety. The Billionaire Tax Now Coalition says Newsom's office is engaging in President Trump-like misinformation tactics

0: Sticks, saying the tax would actually fund things like clinics, hospitals, and schools. Coalition wants to drop the tax from 5% to 2% if Newsom does something about the rising healthcare costs in the state. I'm Jason Campadonia.
1: California officials are pushing back against AT&T's plan to end traditional landline service. Consumer groups warn many people rely on landlines during emergencies or in areas with poor cell reception. California officials are asking the FCC to reject AT&T's request or demand more information. The Sacramento City Council is considering two proposals related to federal immigration policy. One proposal would prohibit the use of non-public city-owned property for civil immigration enforcement activities, including surveillance. The council will also vote on a community immigration action plan aimed at supporting immigrant communities. Your next update in 30 minutes. I'm Dina Kodiak, now traffic and weather together on KFBK, Sacramento's News Radio.
2: 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Right now, we're taking a look at eastbound 50 in West Sacramento, just before I-5. Looks like we got a solo car crash with a car that hit the center divide. It's now blocking the left lane. So far, no major delays in the area, but traffic is starting to build up just a little bit behind the scene. Also, southbound 5 at J Street, looks like we do have a stalled-out car that's blocking the right lane, causing some minor delays starting just before Richards Boulevard. The new $5 Gotta Have It wraps, the chicken Caesar, the chicken avocado ranch, or the barbecue chicken, all wrapped up in a freshly toasted tortilla. 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
11: All right, Hour 3, Clay and Buck kicks off now, and we are joined by Education Secretary Linda McMahon. Secretary McMahon, a pleasure. Thank you for being back here on the show.
12: Well, thank you for having me. It's great to be back on to talk with you and your audience.
11: We have so much to dive into, and so I want to jump right to it. First of all, the anniversary of Title IX is tomorrow. This is a flashpoint for a whole bunch of reasons in the realm of education. What has your department been doing on Title IX as we approach that anniversary? I know there's a lot of moving pieces here.
12: Well, there certainly are a lot of moving pieces. I mean, from the very beginning, you know, President Trump, with his executive order, clearly stated there would be no men and women sports. And I think that that's something that has resounded very loudly with the American public. They were very much on board with that, and we have found that there were, you know, some other colleges and schools who actually had traveling teams with transgender students that were not only using the same facilities, you know, men or boys going into girls' facilities, but also, unbeknownst to the parents, when they were on those traveling teams, there would actually be sleeping arrangements where there would be the boys sleeping with the girls. And so we, you know, we've tracked a lot of these things. We have really gone after them. We want to make sure that our girls and women are treated fairly. There should be no men and women sports at all or sharing their personal facilities. And we've just recently opened three new investigations. One was in Cabarrus County Schools in North Carolina, and that was with multiple female students, you know, reported that they were required to dress and undress in the presence of males, and that the district just ignored them and ridiculed them and dismissed their pleas for protection. And she said, and one student even said, well, a former principal said there isn't anything the district can do to protect female students and that girls can go somewhere else if they feel uncomfortable. So we're clearly going to not let these kinds of things stand. We're just going to continue to go after them. And also there was another investigation we opened in Buncombe County Schools in North Carolina. Same thing. A girl was being forced to share female-only restrooms with biological men. And then a third one was in Ann Arbor Public Schools, and that was also Monroe Public Schools and the Chippewa Valley School District in Michigan. Pretty much same thing. And in Monroe, you know, girls were allegedly discriminated against by requiring the volleyball team to compete against teams with male athletes. So some of the same stuff is going on, and we're just not going to sit back and say, well, you know what, we've talked about that, but we're just going to let it ride. Absolutely not. Not only is the Department of Education, but the Department of Justice, you know, clearly on board with making sure that Title IX is enforced, not only as the president has directed, but also as the majority of Americans feel are the correct things to do.
11: Madam Secretary, my understanding here is that the California Interscholastic Federation, so the body in California, obviously a very Democrat-controlled state, that makes determinations about things like men and women sports for high school teams, that California has taken the position that they don't have to comply with where the actual federal government is on Title IX. Can you just update us on where that is and what enforcement mechanisms, you know, for blue states, essentially, that want to say, we're going to do it our way with the trans students, we don't care what you say, what happens?
12: Well, I can tell you, you know, that, well, we concluded that, you know, that the CIF, which is the California group that you mentioned, did violate Title IX, and we've referred the case now to the Department of Justice. And the Department of Justice has filed a lawsuit to protect, you know, women's sports. And, you know, in the final analysis, you know, we do have the ability to withhold federal funding. So we're going to see where this case goes and how resolute, you know, California is in maintaining their position. But it's clearly, we believe it is clearly against Title IX and how the courts have interpreted Title IX. And so that's how, you know, we're going to continue to pursue this. And when we have finished all our investigations, just as we've done in California, we do turn it over to the Department of Justice. So, you know, they will pursue that.
11: We're speaking to Education Secretary Linda McMahon. And Secretary, tell me about, this is something that is really important to a lot of folks listening all across the country. And that is the efforts of the department with you running it to try to return more and more of education back to the states where it belongs instead of it all being federalized and bureaucratized. What's been going on there?
12: Well, you know, since the very, very beginning, you know, when I first took office, the president made it so clear. He said, look, you know, we have clearly failed our students. The Department of Education was established you know, in 1980. And since that time, we have spent $3 trillion to watch, you know, our scores, our NAEP scores, which are our national report card, continue to decline. And, you know, there have been several national programs that have been tried to put in place, but we really found out that one size does not fit all. And what works for one state does not work necessarily for another state. And so the president certainly charged me with returning education to the states. He said it should not be, you know, ruled from Washington, D.C. However, that's not to say that the federal funding, which is Title I, which is IDEA funding, and all of those things, you know, won't continue. Of course they will, because those are, you know, laws, you know, they're in statute. That is the law of the land. And Congress appropriates that money, and it's a pass-through to different agencies, to the states. The Department of Education is simply a pass-through for that funding. We don't educate anyone. We don't hire any teachers. We don't set curriculum. And really, it was just a continuing, growing bureaucracy in Washington, D.C., which was creating more regulation that states had to comply with, and our students were continuing to do worse. So we were failing. So it's time to reset education, and that's been the goal for me since I first took office, to reset education, to return it to the states, and to eliminate this bureaucracy in Washington, D.C.
11: Well, can you give us some more on the elimination of the bureaucracy, or at least the cutting back, paring back the tentacles of education stretching from the federal government in D.C. all across the country? You talked about how the states and their important role in it, and how you're trying to transition education, more of education, back into the hands of states, which is great. How's it going with cutting the Leviathan, if you will? How is that process coming along? And Ms. Secretary, could I ask you, are you advocating for closing? I mean, if you could, would you tell Congress we should close the Department of Education entirely by the end of Trump's term, or where are you on that?
12: Well, when the president asked me to take on this job, he told me that I would be a success when I had put myself out of a job. So when I am asked by Congress, you know, why am I taking the direction I'm taking, I'm saying, well, you know what? I'm operating under the executive order of the president of the United States and this administration to better serve the students in our country by returning education where it belongs to the states. Now, we've had so much bureaucracy. So much has resided in Washington. So the way that I have asked Congress to look at this is to, I have signed interagency agreements now, 14 interagency agreements, to administer the programs that some of them are currently being administered by the Department of Education. And so we're going to co-administer those programs with these different agencies. And this, by the way, this is done all of the time in Washington. You sign these interagency agreements. It's almost as though you contract with a different agency. If they have a better process or a better system to, you know, distribute funding or to operate policy. And so it's commonly done in Washington. And for instance, one of the first interagency agreements we signed was with the Department of Labor. There were about 43 different programs of workforce across all agencies of the government, 43, mind you. And so we really do believe that those that were in the Department of Education could best be processed by the Department of Labor. And it's just been so successful so far. We've sent out $1 billion in grants to, you know, I can't remember how many states and territories at this point, but it has all just worked incredibly, you know, without a hitch. Now, when you are no different than any other merger or any other combination of programs, when we first went over to labor, we had to make sure that our distribution system worked with theirs, because that's the end goal, that funding would go out through the a system in labor and not through the system in education. And so we spent some time making sure that that would happen and happen correctly. So we removed that bureaucracy. It's going very, very smoothly. We've actually now detailed what we call detailing some of the experts from the Department of Education over to the Department of Labor to make sure these programs are working, you know, in

0: if the Department of Education will be closed, Congress will have to vote on that. And I, you know, you can't ask Congress to do something that and just say, well, we think it'll work better this way, but let's show you that it'll work better this way. And that's kind of, that's where we are at this moment.
1: Secretary McMahon, before we let you go back to fixing education as much as you can nationwide, it's a pretty big deal, not a small task, and very important to everyone listening. On a fun note, if you will, or a more fun note, I know the Department of Education has concluded a 50-state History Rocks tour to commemorate America's 250th birthday. How's this been? What's this all about?
0: Well, we had so much fun doing that over the last few months, and this was, you know, part of the 250th celebration of, you know, our country's founding. And we actually took a civics, it was a program that we took to different schools, some elementary, some middle, some high schools all over the country. And it was a contest. I mean, kids got on stage. It was almost like Family Feud, some aspects of it. But there were national questions about civics and the history of our country combined with state questions about, you know, their civics programs. And so, I mean, there wasn't any really big prize except, you know, hats and T-shirts. But these kids had such fun in these assemblies, these programs, competing against one another. And, you know, but the bottom line was that they actually did learn a lot about civics and about history, you know. You know, who is the father of our country? I mean, it goes back to as elementary as that, as to really specific questions. And they did incredibly well and had a lot of fun doing it. So we were very happy to do it in all 50 states.
1: Secretary McMahon, appreciate you being here with us. Keep up the good work and enjoy America's 250th, as I know you will.
0: Thank you so much. Appreciate the time. Bye-bye.
1: As our nation prepares to celebrate 250 years of independence, we're also reminded that freedom is a blessing and comes with a responsibility. That's to encourage and support other nations rooted in faith, freedom, and democracy. Israel shares a unique bond with America, one that includes the belief that every person is created with dignity and purpose. 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

0: Welcome back in here to Clay and Buck. Great talk there with Secretary McMahon. I mean, education, one of those things that, like I said, doesn't get the headlines, but really does deserve a lot of attention. And put education and the DNI both on my lists of things where the director should be finding out how to wrap it up, you know, how to close the doors of the institution as gracefully and quickly and efficiently as possible. Because the Department of Education, again, it's really a misnomer. It's just a jobs program. It's just a pass through for federal dollars that go to schools anyway. They don't, as you heard from the person in charge of that agency, they don't educate anybody. So what is the point? The point is to create really a federal bureaucracy that, whether it's a Republican or a Democrat, has an ideology of centralizing education and imposing a one-size-fits-all policy, and also making sure that there's just a ton of money flowing into these programs without accountability. Now, Trump's team and Secretary McMahon are trying to turn that around, right? But it's a steep climb. We'll take Mark from Phoenix. He listens on KFYI. Hit it.
1: I need Clay back immediately. I'm tired of hearing you poo-pooing everything about this Iran conflict and Trump. We need to be done with that already. Thanks. Bye.
0: Dude, I didn't poo-poo the Iran deal. I don't know what you, Mark, buddy, I miss Clay too, first of all. He's only been gone a day, but I do miss him. But I would say this. You have to be fair to what I've said. If the trend continues, first of all, I was right that they were going to get a deal to get a deal. So be fair. I said that about 2-3 months ago now. I said they're going to create a deal where they're going to keep negotiating the deal. So I was right. It's nice to be right. That all said, as I've said, if the gas prices continue to go down, great. It's a win, and then they can figure out the details later. But that's assuming that the gas prices continue to go down. If they don't, we're going to have a little bit of a problem here in the midterms. That's just reality. I'm not poo-pooing anything. And I don't think a fair listener today, Mark, maybe other days I've been a little saltier. I don't think today I have been in Eeyore mode or overly concerned about the Iran deal. I'd be honest with you. I'll take my hits. I love the love, and I'll take the lumps from all of you. I don't think today that's a fair assessment of what I've said. I think that the Trump administration is putting itself in a good position to eventually get to a really good place on this deal. And in the meantime, preventing a major political vulnerability, which everyone, including Trump and JD and all the people negotiating this, know would be a political vulnerability, which is the price of gas going into the midterms. So, again, I think you got to be fair. I think you got to look at what I've actually said today. And there you have it. And also be fair that I told you this is exactly what was going to happen, which I have done for quite some time. So there is that. It is not my first Middle East rodeo, as they say. I guess they don't have rodeos in the Middle East. They have ostrich races. It's a real thing. You know that? They have ostrich races. Ostriches are kind of mean. All right, how would you protect your family from a home intruder? For me, it's not a question because I've got gun safes in my home. I got a lot of hours of gun training, and I would go Second Amendment if I had to, right? 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
3: 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Vice President J.D. Vance heading back to Washington, D.C. following initial talks with Iran in Switzerland. Vance telling reporters the talks set a good foundation for future discussions about a number of issues, including curbing Iran's nuclear ambitions. Also said President Trump will be focused on Iran's action during a 60-day negotiating window. At least 20 people are out of their homes after a fire ripped through an apartment building in Citrus Heights. Broke out a little after 11 o'clock yesterday morning on Auburn Boulevard. All 12 units at the complex were damaged by the two-alarm fire. Metro Fire says it started on an exterior balcony and then rapidly spread. No residents or firefighters were hurt. Cause of the fire remains under investigation. Now traffic and weather together. Here's KFBK's Roy Lamella.
4: And up in the Roseville area, eastbound 80 just before Douglas Boulevard, getting reports of some debris in the middle lane. So far, no delays there. Once you get past that, there is an accident eastbound 80 at Taylor Road. Looks like everything is over to the right shoulder. Some minor delays as you're approaching the area with CHP trying to clear this off the roadway. Traffic on the 10s every 10 minutes. Morning.
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10: Play it.
11: You got to do me a favor, man. If you're going to play sound bites from Kamala Harris, give me about 10 or 15 second heads up so that I can go ahead and mute the radio. Thanks.
10: But Kurt, if you're going to prepare for the hope and the hopefulness that surrounds the hoping, what other kind of hope will you not be able to hope for?
12: You see what I'm saying, buddy? I got to hit you with it right away. I can't let you escape the Kamala-isms, because then you won't know how unbelievably absurd it is that Democrats tried to make her president, and perhaps we'll try again. Dave from Syracuse, New York. This is G.
13: Honestly, when I hear Kamala Harris pontificating, I just get mentally exhausted halfway through, and I just forget what the topic was that she was talking about.
12: Well, that is, as producer Greg tells me, because she is hoping that you will be unburdened by the words she has said before the words coming out of her mouth currently. Unburdened by what was said before a minute ago. That is where she is. It makes no sense, but perhaps the purpose is to make no sense and to lull you into a state of, if not confusion, such extreme boredom that you will do anything to make it stop, even vote Democrat. Maybe that is the diabolical plan. Speaking of diabolical plans, we have this situation of the D.C. reflecting pool, which is not something that I would generally think gets a lot of national media attention. But this has become an issue that Trump himself is weighing in on. Now, let's look at this situation. Okay, first of all, Trump just shared this morning the following on this. Oh, wait, do we have a cut on this as well? We have a Trump cut team? I'm trying to find. I've got so much information. Who is it? Who? Oh, yes. Okay. I'm going to get to this here. Let me tee this one up. I will get to cut 25 in a moment, because I'm trying to keep up with this. It's a fast changing story. The reflecting pool is a fast moving story. You would not think that's the case, but here we are. Trump writes, of the many statues and fountains that we rebuilt, renovated, cleaned, and fixed, the only one that was vandalized was the reflecting pool, which is being taken care of ASAP. It has been given a 300-foot-long gash. Chemicals have been illegally placed in the water, and the beautiful new grass field has been destroyed with a gigantic 8647 chemically carved into it, probably inspired by dirty cop James Comey. I'm just reading you what he writes, guys. Please remember that there is a 10-year prison sentence for the destruction or the attempted destruction of such things, which will be fully enforced. Thank you for your attention in this matter, President Donald J. Trump. So he is really ticked off about this situation, and he's focused on fixing the reflecting pool. There's been a lot of fixing up DC on Trump's watch, not just the crime issue, but really, I mean, fixing up, like making it nice, adding benches, fixing statues, putting up statues, things like that, making DC beautiful again, you could say. And so this is the Lincoln Memorial Reflecting Pool. You all know this, the iconic long rectangular pool, which is on the National Mall between the Washington Monument and the Lincoln Memorial. And it has had problems for decades, leaks and cracks in the concrete basin, poor water retention, and recurring algae blooms. Now, that's because of the warm weather, right? The sunlight and everything else, algae. Now, I'm not much of a botanist or a landscape architect or any of those things, but I do know that you don't want a lot of algae in your water. That is not good. So Trump ordered this renovation in time for America's 250th, which is coming up here in just a couple of weeks. As a result, they drained the pool, repaired it, and gave it a new American flag blue liner to make this look nicer, make it look prettier, and improve the reflection. It reopened in early June. So the cost of this was something like $13 million. And they're saying, well, after it opened up, there are problems here. Within days, weeks, it turned fluorescent green from the algae. And they're saying large sections of the new blue coat, coating the liner detached and were floating around in chunks. And this was a visible mess. So the people in the media are seeing this as, of course, oh my gosh, Trump. Keep in mind, everybody, how about, isn't this such a crazy idea for them? He's trying to make the Lincoln Memorial Reflecting Pool nice. He's trying to make it nice. Can't we all just be rooting for that? He's just trying to make it nicer for everybody, for the tourists. Make it pretty. Trump is not allowed by the Democrats, by the left, to try to make something look pretty for everyone. Truly, this would be to anyone and everyone's benefit who goes to D.C. or who just wants to see the photos of the pretty reflection. Without them, they're just haters. They truly are just haters on this. Now, there have been multiple arrests made for vandalizing a national monument because of what people have allegedly done to this, including the 8647 that was burned into grass on the National Mall. So that's what people are saying here. And now we can, the most prominent case here is David Hearn, 67, three-time U.S. I'm just reading this as I go here, Olympian from Bethesda, arrested after stopping during a long bike tour. He noticed a partially detached piece of the blue liner floating and touched it out of curiosity and was charged with misdemeanor destruction of government property. He has denied vandalizing anything. So, okay, well, what's really going on here? We have the media here, Peter Ducey of Fox News, asking the U.S. Attorney for D.C., Jeanine Pirro, about this. This is how that went. Play 25.
5: President Trump's got a Crime Stoppers tip for you. He says lightweight ABC reporter Jonathan Carl was seen sticking his hand into the pool and trying to rip the rubber off the surface. Judge, is Jonathan Carl from ABC in trouble?
14: Well, you know, it depends. There are several citations that have been handed out to individuals, and these are cases that will be prosecuted to the full extent. If there are more serious products that are put into the reflecting pool to create more algae or a bigger problem, then we'll consider more serious charges. But make no mistake, making D.C. beautiful is a priority, and if you damage, vandalize, or do anything to impact something like the reflective pool, you can be prosecuted.
12: That's pretty straightforward. So now it's just a question of, has anyone actually done that? Is that a thing that is going on? And we'll see, I suppose. We'll see. But I just have to note that even when it comes to something as neutral, you would hope bipartisan, as making the reflecting pool as beautiful as possible, really just repairing it, they root against Trump. This goes to what one of our earlier talkbacks was about, which is, if Trump cured cancer, they'd complain that he's putting oncologists out of business. It's true. They just hate anything that he does. Trump derangement syndrome is real. I do think it should be added to the DSM-6. You know, which is the psych manual, the official psych manual. It's at 5, I think, right now. I don't know when 6 comes out. But Trump derangement syndrome is a real psychological condition. It is something of a anxiety and delusion disorder that a lot of people certainly suffer from in this country. And you see it around the reflecting pool issue, but you also see it around something that is a broader example of just rooting against America in the most sweeping terms, which is people who are upset about the celebration of the 250th anniversary. I don't know what it's going to take. I guess it's not possible, actually. We have for a long time been at a place where there's nothing that Donald Trump can be involved in, or even the Republican Party working to implement any aspect of the Trump agenda. There's nothing that he can do that will get universal acclaim on the left. Truly, if the White House caught on fire and Trump called for the fire department, there would be leftists who say, why is he stopping it from this creative destruction? Think about the beautiful White House that could have been built in its place if he had allowed it to burn down. They are nuts. And it's sad and shameful and scary at the same time. All of those things, to have so many people who are so crazy about this. And we're talking crazy Trump haters. Joy Reid. She got fired, right? From MS Now, formerly MSNBC, because MSNBC became such a laughingstock, they had to change the term, to change the designation of it. And Joy Reid here, this is what she's saying about this upcoming 4th of July. Listen to this. Play 26.
15: In many ways, and with apologies to my dear spicy white friends, because I know that my white brothers and sisters do love a 4th of July. It is Independence Day. Everybody's barbecuing. It's a thing. I can promise you, black folks, we will take that day off. We will barbecue because we off. But black people, that nobody black I know is really excited about the 4th of July, because it is what Frederick Douglass said it is. It is the celebration of slaveholders who freed themselves from having to pay taxes to the crown for their slave empire. And that is what it is.
12: Whoa. this woman was paid millions of dollars a year to have her own show to comment on news and to tell the public about things, including American history, at a corporate media outlet, NBC, MSNBC, a subheading of it, owned by guys who owns NBC. I never can keep Clay knows all that stuff. He knows all the corporate who buys who and everything. Somebody owns NBC, Universal, Comcast. Thank you. At Comcast, a massive corporation. And she was paid to say things like this for years. Nobody is excited about the 4th of July. But, you know, it's not a minor thing to tear down entirely our shared history. That's not about giving context. That's just about trying to separate people, to divide people, and to play the politics of resentment to the maximum. We are coming into the 250th anniversary of, for whatever imperfections and whatever failures and whatever you know, problems and evils and everything else in its past, is the greatest country to have ever existed in the history of the world when it comes not just to what it has done for the people fortunate enough to have been born here over time, but for the whole world, for the advances ideologically, technologically, and otherwise, for everything that America hath bequeathed to the rest of the world, for the fact that if it were not for America, we would probably be living under a Soviet-dominated globe still. Or it's not that it was dominated then, but it would be a Soviet-dominated globe. Let's say they had won and defeated us in the Cold War. And now it would be a China-dominated world, really no better than a Soviet one in many ways. So, yeah, the freedoms, the prosperity, the elevation of hundreds of millions of people out of poverty because of the example and the role that America has played in the world. Can we just say for a minute that there's some pretty incredible ideas and amazing things that have happened for the, nope. Not if you're a leftist. Tear it all down, burn it all down. It's all so bad here. I would wonder, what country would Joy Reid feel comfortable celebrating? What country is beyond reproach? I don't know. I would want to know what country that has made a difference to anyone really in history would be okay with her. You know, the Iroquois Nation, not really a country, but you know, what would be the okay place? Because if it's not America, I'm really curious. I would really like to know. Name a place that has had a massively positive impact on the world that would not be subject to the absolute denigration and really defamation of the left. Remember that as we approach our 250th. It should be a time of unity and celebration. And for so many of us, it is. But for leftists, their whole identity is wrapped up in the delusion, not that they are blessed to be Americans and that they celebrate Americanness, but they think they are better than America. That must be a fun, crazy place to live. 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
7: Closing up shop for the day here on Clay and Buck. Again, this is Buck. It's just me this week and next week. Clay will be back. He's on vacation. But just want to ask you if there's a subject that today or this week or next I don't cover that you really want, that's a great reason to send in a talk back. If you're like, Buck, I really want to hear about the following. Because especially if two or three you send it in, I can use that as a pretty good test of, okay, we got to do a segment on that. So send us those talkbacks and those emails because that's a great way to help guide coverage on those things that we might have missed. And Thomas in Texas has a talkback here. D, hit it.
8: There's a lot to be said about not running in the rain. I did that several years ago. Took off across this parking lot because it was downpour raining. About halfway across, I ended up laying on my back in the rain with an ankle swollen up about the size of a softball. So, yeah, don't run in the rain. It's just not worth it.
7: I'm also going to say this for some of the guys out there, and you know what I'm talking about. I'm not going to get into details. You got to watch out if you're running in the rain, because especially if it's a little cold but you're wet, you know? You could have chafing. Yeah, and have you ever seen what that chafing could look like at the marathon? It's brutal, man. You don't want the chafing. Up top chafing. You know what I'm talking about. Have you guys ever experienced that? That is pain like you wouldn't wish on your worst enemy. You got to avoid the chafe. Don't run in the rain.
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18: A union leader for California state workers has warned of a mass exodus if they are forced to return to the office on July 1st. Two giants, one in the music industry, the other in the financial world, have passed away. A look back at the lives of Clive Davis and Alan Greenspan straight ahead. We've got weather and traffic for you together in just a moment, but first it is the top of the hour. So it is time for your top stories from the KFBK newsroom.
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19: I'm Dana Hess at 12:02 with your top local stories on KFBK News Radio. Well, Governor Newsom is getting ready to release his tax return amid a Department of Justice investigation.
20: Newsom's office says they're, quote, working to prepare the returns, but no date was given. The governor has said that releasing tax returns is his moral duty, but he hasn't released his since 2022. A spokesperson says Newsom and the first partner have nothing to hide, and they disclose their income each year. Critics say that Newsom and his wife wouldn't be able to afford several multi-million dollar homes unless something funny is going on, and the tax returns might lead them to what smells fishy. Jason Campadonia, KFBK, Sacramento's News Radio.
19: An investigation is underway after the body of an adult male was found along Milk Farm Road. Dixon Police Department got a call just before 7 last night when a passerby saw the body near the road. Police detectives and the Solano County Coroner's Office now investigating. Until they can collect more evidence, investigators are treating the death as suspicious. Sacramento City Unified is narrowing down where 1,200 middle school students will go. While the East Sacramento campus is torn down and rebuilt beginning in 2029. There you go. District officials say Omaha International Academy is now the most likely temporary home for students during the two-year construction project. Parents have largely supported keeping the student body together rather than spreading students across multiple campuses.
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19: 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Film led the weekend domestic box office, bringing in over $160 million. Sunny, 80 degrees in Sacramento. 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On the roadway, this is going to be Arden Way and Morse Avenue, a non-injury collision, and no further details. Also, north on I-5, Seamus Avenue, traffic hazard. Manzanita Way and Winding Way, a two-vehicle accident, is said to be blocking lanes in eastbound 80 out of Douglas Boulevard. Big rig tire debris in the middle lanes. You'll love the way the place feels. Every escape feels a little more extraordinary. Every getaway is a chance to make the moment yours. Everything feels wonderful. Cash in at Cash Creek Casino Resort. Traffic on the 10s every 10 minutes, mornings and afternoons. 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
10: Now, Sacramento weather.
0: For this afternoon, sunshine, a high 90 to 94. Clear tonight, low 54 to 58. Plenty of sunshine around Tuesday. High tomorrow, 92 to 96. Wednesday, sunshine with a high 91 to 95. I'm AccuWeather's Andy Robb on KFBK, Sacramento's News Radio.
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1: From ABC News, I'm Michelle Franzen. The Strait of Hormuz remains open as talks progress between the U.S. and Iran to finalize a peace deal. Vice President J.D. Vance says Iran has agreed to allow international nuclear inspectors into the country. The U.S. has also issued a 60-day waiver on sanctions of Iranian oil. ABC's Olivia Rubin says that's caused bipartisan backlash.
2: The State Department issuing that waiver means essentially that Iran is now free to sell that oil, and it's a move that makes good on one of the promises President Trump gave Iran in that MOU. And it is part of the criticism that President Trump has faced because of this deal, including from some within his own party, because it's going to allow Iran to essentially start making billions of dollars immediately.
1: More fallout over the multi-million dollar renovation project of the Lincoln Memorial Reflecting Pool. ABC's Elizabeth Schulze says President Trump is blaming vandalism for the peeling blue paint and algae.
3: The company that applied the coating says it identified some areas of the pool that require repairs and confirmed that it will need to be drained. That company, along with a water purification business that's owned by a longtime donor to President Trump, bypassed the traditional bidding process that's typically used to do work on national parks.
1: Clive Davis, credited for discovering some of the greatest musicians and singers over the past 60 years, has passed away today.
24: Clive Davis died from an age-related illness, according to a statement from his family. Seen as one of the most influential music producers in history, Davis got his start in the industry as a lawyer at Columbia Records. Eventually coming to shepherd the careers of music greats like Whitney Houston, Bruce Springsteen, and Simon and Garfunkel. And here's to you, Mrs. Robinson. Clive Davis was 94. Mike Dubusky, ABC News.
1: Springsteen, who says at the age of 22, Davis changed his life, signing him to Columbia Records. You're listening to ABC News.
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18: Want to pick up on more on the passing of Clive Davis. And also, Alan Greenspan has passed away. Two big giants in their respective industries. And we're going to get into that in just a moment. Had an interesting weekend. Also want to get into this warning that we're hearing from a union leader in Sacramento, talking about a mass exodus of state workers. Should they be forced to get back to the office on July 1st? Governor Newsom is telling them to get back to the office. So we'll roll that up, whether or not you believe that or not, or if that's what's in store for us in the next couple of weeks. Who knows? Had an interesting weekend, good weekend. Saturday, spent some time with some friends of this program, and very much enjoyed my conversations with many of them. It was in Roseville at a Republican gathering, and it was really quite nice. And it was good to see so many people. Congressman Kevin Kiley was there for a while, said hello to him. He gave a very nice speech. Assemblyman David Tongipa was there. We talked for quite some time. It was good to see him. But, you know, I came away with sort of an overall feeling and theme and knowledge that, number one, people are very engaged in what's going on, at least those who are politically active. Number two, are very concerned about what's going on in the state of California and want very much to make it right. They talked a lot about what this state was like in the 1990s and the 1980s, the 1970s and 60s, and how it's possible to return to that, and how does that happen. So it was very good. I was very encouraged, and I always like to get feedback. And as I had mentioned to a number of people at the meeting on Saturday, I said, you know, I'm seeing this a lot with the feedback from people who listen to the program, from the texts and the phone calls and emails, so many different ideas and notions about where we are as a state, how much these midterms mean. And I talked specifically about the importance with a number of the guests there individually of what I think is going to be a critical ruling from the from the U.S. Supreme Court that could impact California voting. In the next week or two, we're expecting it. And it's a case out of Missouri, and it has to do with mail-in ballots and ballots that are sent in and mailed back, and when, how long can they trickle in, and so on. So that's a big story, by the way, that we're going to keep our eye on here on the Shane Reaction from now until the end of the month. Let's talk a little bit about the passing, first of all, of music mogul Clive Davis, 94 years old. Age-related illness, died at his home in Manhattan, surrounded by his family, according to the New York Times. They put out a statement, the family did. To his family, Clive was a dad, a granddaddy, the steady presence at the center of our lives, the source of wisdom, strength, encouragement, and unconditional love. So he has passed away, but what a career. This guy helped shape the careers of, listen to some of these big names, I mean some of the biggest names in the music industry. Whitney Houston, Bruce Springsteen, Alicia Keys, Carlos Santana, Aerosmith, Aretha Franklin, Janis Joplin, Earth, Wind, and Fire, Billy Joel. And he did an interview in 2013 with Playboy, and he was talking a little bit about his career, looking back upon it. I didn't necessarily have an ear, but I think I developed one. Whether there was a natural ear that was triggered, I don't know the answer to that. But when you see a Joplin or a Springsteen, you know, and the statistics start mounting and give you confidence, and you think, my God, yeah, I said yes to Santana. Interesting career. And then headline Wall Street Journal, Alan Greenspan. He has died at the age of 100. For 19 years, he piloted the U.S. economy through global upheaval. Critics faulted his hands-off approach to financial regulation. There are some who blamed him for some of the financial, disaster might be a strong word, but some of the financial issues or problems that America faced because of his hands-off approach. But he was 100 years old, died from natural causes. He died according to his wife, Andrea Mitchell, who's an NBC News correspondent, at the age of 100. He had been suffering from Parkinson's for some time. So at any rate, that's the very latest on those two big, big giants, as I said, in their respective industries. Now let's talk a little bit about what's going to take place in Sacramento, California, and at state agencies across the state of California, or maybe in some cases not take place, and that would be state workers getting back to the office. So Governor Newsom has ordered that they get back to the office on July 1st, and there have been negotiations back and forth because a lot of state workers don't want to return. And the union, the SEIU Local 1000, this is the largest state workers union in California. They have come out for a number of reasons they say this should not happen, including what they say will be big traffic jams. And now a bold warning from Annika Wells, who is the president of the SEIU Local 1000. Over the weekend, she told KCRA-TV that if Governor Newsom orders state workers back to the office on July 1st, she says that there will be a mass exodus of state workers.
4: I feel like there will be a mass exodus. I feel like the state needs to be ready for a mass exodus. We have individuals who I think have been teetering retirement who, you know, look at this 4 days a week when they've been doing their job efficiently in a hybrid schedule. We'll probably send them into a retirement in some cases. I also feel like individuals who took jobs and live more than 40 miles away may have to really look at whether or not they're going to be able to keep those jobs. And so I think for families, like I said, there's the uncertainty can be a little scary.
18: Mass exodus. Really? Is that hyperbole? Or is that really going to happen if they're ordered back to work on July 1st? And are our roads going to be that crowded? Like more crowded than they were before they were working from home? Pre-pandemic? I don't know. I mean, this could be a ploy. This could be a negotiation tool. I don't know. Maybe she's dead serious. Maybe she's getting feedback from a lot of state workers who say, I'm done. If I have to go back into

0: to an office building, I'm done. And then you have all these empty office buildings. What do you do with those? I mean, this is a conundrum on both sides. And I don't know what you read of that, what you just heard from her, but what do you suspect on July 1st? We're going to be opening up the phone lines, by the way. I'll give you the contact information right now. 916-921-1530, 1-800-834-1530. Text line is at 51881. You can start your message with KFBK. 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The email option is theshanereaction@kfbk.com. That's T-H-E-S-H-A-N-E, reaction, all one word, at kfbk.com. We'll be getting to your feedback on that. And also, I want to kind of pick up just right now for just a second on, this is an update from a story that we brought you last week here on the Shane Reaction. And it has to do with Cal Chamber of Commerce endorsing Javier Becerra for governor. This is the first time California Chamber of Commerce has endorsed a Democrat. And I said at the time, I find this very curious. Why now? Why him? I mean, not even his old boss, former President Joe Biden, not even Joe Biden endorsed Becerra after his tenure in the Biden administration. That says something in and of itself. There are a number of members of the Biden administration who have been very critical of Javier Becerra. They said, we don't really know what he did. Didn't seem to be very active. And then when he was in the room for a meeting, didn't really seem to be on point or up to speed on what's going on. So I kind of checked out. At any rate, the California Globe today has an interesting article about a full-page ad that appears in the California Post. And it slams Cal Chamber for the Becerra endorsement. The ad highlights that the Cal Chamber has endorsed Becerra for governor alongside Big Labor. Isn't that an interesting partnership right there? Those two together? A whole bunch of different unions. The Globe goes on to write, it's a slap in the face to California business owners who have been targeted by harmful union-backed policies like Private Attorneys General Act, PAGA, and the $20 minimum wage for fast food workers. They point that out. Interesting statistic, by the way, in this article about jacking up the minimum wage. Do you know that food prices at local restaurants in California increased by 14.5% since that legislation was signed, to bring up the minimum wage to $20 an hour in California fast food restaurants? That's nearly double the national average of how much food has gone up at restaurants here in California. I didn't realize it was that significant that much. That does explain why we've seen a number of fast food restaurants close.
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7: Well, we are getting a ton of reaction on state workers. The clip we just played. The president, CEO of the SEIU 1000, that's the local that represents state workers' union, says there's going to be a mass exodus if they're forced to return to work on July 1st. And boy, have we gotten a lot of response on this, and it's been very one-sided, I might add. Sam Tugel with the SEIU employees having to actually work for their money. Good riddance. Let them try to find another job. Another one. Looks like there's going to be a lot of state job openings with the old, in with the new, out with the old, in with the new. Let's see. Sam, one word to state workers. Bye. That's from Rob in Woodland. Okay, thanks very much. I've got more to read for you from the text line, but I do want to go to the live line right now. Steve is joining us from Folsom on this Monday. Hi, Steve. Thanks for calling in. What's on your mind?
8: Hey, how you doing, Sam? You're doing a great job replacing an icon.
7: Thank you.
8: This is ridiculous. You know, we're going to find out. They did a mass exodus. How many of these people we don't really need? We don't need these workers. You know, they're not working now. They're working out of their house maybe for a half day, a quarter day, and then they're out doing whatever, another job working, doing whatever. It's a joke. They've had this for 6 years almost, where they haven't had to go in the office. I've been working through the COVID virus and all the way through. I almost died from the vaccine. This is a joke.
7: Yeah,
8: they need to go back to work. If they don't like it, too bad.
7: Steve,
8: get another job. See if you can get a job.
7: I've heard from and read a number of comments from listeners that reflect exactly what you're saying. There's a real issue of trust here, because a lot of people that I receive messages from do not trust that people who are working at home are actually working. And that is one of the big issues out there, without question.
8: Well, we don't trust our government anyways. We certainly don't trust Newsom. We don't trust our legislators. All they do is tax us, and tax us some more. Why should we trust them here?
7: Yeah.
8: You drive down downtown Sacramento during the day, and it's like driving through a cemetery, all these empty buildings. Who's going to sell those? They're going to sell those buildings eventually, probably, if they keep this up. And who's going to pay for the loss they're going to have?
7: Yeah,
8: they're
7: I don't know that.
8: Not going to be able to make any money in those buildings.
7: That's Steve, that is another really big issue that has really been gone underreported, in my estimation, are all these empty office buildings. Whether or not the state owns them or they're leasing them, it doesn't. They still have an issue.
8: Makes no difference.
7: Steve, great call.
8: Makes no difference.
7: Yep, appreciate the call. Let's go to Christina. She's joining us from Sacramento on this Monday. Hi, Christina. What's on your mind? Hello, Christina.
9: Oh, hello. Can you hear me?
7: I can hear you, and you're on the radio. What's on your mind?
9: Oh, I agree with Governor Newsom. They need to return to work. It has affected the performance of different agencies and also employees when they have to, call HR, especially. I had one got injured in November, and it was such a hassle trying to get people from HR to call me back to get my disability approved. And as far as affecting, the workforce, like people

0: are going to leave, well, let them go, because we have a lot of people coming off those AFDC roles that need jobs. And so, you know, maybe you'll put some people to work.
1: Okay, Christina, thank you very much. Appreciate that. That reflects what Christina just said, what I'm reading on the text line right now. Good afternoon, Sam. Recently changed my party affiliation to independent, but I have been a proud private union member for nearly 30 years, and I must say this mass exodus talk from state workers is utterly ridiculous. Get your rear ends back to work like everyone else and stop whining. Thank you, Mike. Hi, Sam. Concerning the mass exodus of state workers, due to Newsom's return to work order, my only question is, why did he wait so long? Hello, Sam. Mass exodus of state workers. Oh, please, let it happen. Still think if they want to continue to work from home, let them. But they'll have to take a 22% pay cut. So this is very indicative. Just virtually every piece of response that I have received thus far, whether it's on the text line or on the live line, a lot of folks are like, it's time to get back to work. It's time for you to get back to the office. And if not, then go find some other work. But we have empty office buildings in downtown Sacramento, which, by the way, those who are in the job and the position of trying to develop and encourage economic development in downtown Sacramento will tell you that this has been a disaster for downtown Sacramento and businesses. And they have long been quietly behind closed doors encouraging people to get back to work. International news, I want to get to this very quickly. UK Prime Minister Keir Starmer makes an announcement that surprised a lot of people today. He's stepping down.
2: Every decision I've taken has been about putting the country I love first. That is why I will resign as leader of the Labour Party. I have spoken to His Majesty the King this morning to inform him of my decision. I will ask the National Executive Committee of the Labour Party to set out a timetable with nominations opening on the 9th of July and completed by the summer recess.
1: Okay, so there was the big announcement. He's stepping aside. And there's a lot of there are a number of questions about who's going to replace him, and the elections are going to obviously take place. But support for him dwindling rapidly, and a lot of it may have to do with Jeffrey Epstein. Apparently,
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12: 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Norway will take on Senegal in New Jersey after star Erling Haaland scored 2 goals in his tournament debut last week.
13: 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The World Cup meets Erling Haaland!
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1: Another interview, another word salad from former Vice President Kamala Harris. 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If you are on hold, we're going to get to you as well in just a few moments. But first, we have weather and traffic together, along with some of the top headlines from the KFBK newsroom.
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16: Well, the U.S. is going to allow Iran to sell oil under a temporary 60-day license. KFBK's Matt Mattinson.
17: Treasury Secretary Scott Bessent announced the move in a social media post Monday. Bessent cited productive talks between Tehran and Washington over the weekend. He noted the 60-day general license authorizes the production, delivery, and sale of Iranian oil. The U.S. Navy lifted its blockade of Iran's ports and coastal areas, clearing the way for oil supertankers to transit the Strait of Hormuz. I'm Matt Mattinson, KFBK, Sacramento's News Radio.
16: Sell-by dates have apparently reached their sell-by date in California. State completely banning consumer-facing sell-by dates on packaged foods. It's part of Assembly Bill 660, which is aimed at stopping billions of pounds of unspoiled food from unnecessarily entering California's landfills. Also meant to clear up some confusion for grocery shoppers. Food manufacturers must now adopt a uniform system using best if used by, strictly for peak product quality.
14: FIFA World Cup coverage. 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USA! The U.S. hosts the world on America's biggest stage.
16: Lionel Messi, now the all-time leading goal scorer in World Cup history. Messi scoring number 17 in the first half against Austria earlier today in Dallas. That's just one of 4 games taking place across the U.S. Later today, France will face off against Iraq in Philadelphia. Sunshine, 79 degrees in Sacramento. 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On our roadways, well, southbound I-5 Arena Boulevard, we got a 3x3 piece of plywood blocking the middle lanes there. CHP is on the way. Other than that, Cameron Park Drive, south on ramp. This is going to be up at westbound 50. It looks like a Tesla. A window exploded. It's on the ground in the roadway. Okay, that's all I know. So watch out up there. And as usual, heavy traffic trying to get away from town where 50 and 80 meet there. And head to the causeway. A bent tire rod can quickly bring a drive to a halt. 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Traffic on the 10s every 10 minutes, mornings and afternoons. 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
1: So the reaction continues to come in on this order to have state workers return to the office on July 1st. The head of their union over the weekend did an interesting interview with KCRA-TV, which we ran a clip from earlier in the program, and said they're going to, if this holds up, if they're forced to go back on July 1st, as the governor has indicated, there could be a mass exodus of state workers. And we've been receiving just tons of emails and texts and on the live line. So let's start with the live line, first of all, some of the reaction that we're getting to this story. Don has been on hold for a bit, joining us from Orangevale. Don, thanks for calling in. What's on your mind?
23: Hey, sir. I do have a problem, and be patient with me for a second or two, of why working remotely is an issue. Mm-hmm. If you're doing your job and have the ability to do it anywhere, then you should be able to do that.
1: Right.
23: But there's the point, doing your job.
1: Right.
23: If you're not doing your job, then you should be fired. I can go sit in my desk in downtown Sacramento for a state job and do nothing, sit there and twiddle my fingers. I should be able to be fired for that. There are benefits if I'm working remotely. Then I'm not putting pollutants in the air.
1: Mm-hmm.
23: I'm not, it saved me a bit of money. There's benefits. There's more money back in my pocket. So when I go to negotiate a union contract, money is coming back to me, right, as opposed to this government giving it out.
1: You know, Don, I will say this. I agree with you. I think that there are benefits to everybody involved, like reduced pollution and maybe traffic and so on. The big question that I am seeing that's being raised by a number of listeners today is, how can we validate people are doing their jobs? Are they working?
23: Oh, there's all kind of ways to do that. From, and again, 24 years with the county of Sacramento as an IT professional, I can guarantee you there's all kind of ways to guarantee you doing your job, no matter where you're sitting.
1: Yeah.
23: You can remote into your computer at work, and I can see if you're doing your work or not.
1: That's a good point, Don.
23: That can be done.
1: Okay, well, if it can be done, then that's what the taxpayers are asking for, Don. I appreciate your call. You make a number of good, strong points there without question. The other issue that this is going to raise, probably inadvertently, is the fact that the size of government in the city of Sacramento, state government agencies and workers, has just bloated to all-time record high numbers. And so has the budget. And so this is drawing attention to that as well. Let's go to Peter. He's joining us from Petaluma on this Monday. Peter, thanks for calling in. What's on your mind?
0: Hey there. So my wife has worked for, she's with the second state agency. I'm not going to name the agencies yet now because not everything I have to say is going to be flattering. Prior caller here was talking about monitoring activity.
1: Mm-hmm.
0: Every agency is going to be different. For her agency, you are judged on your performance by how many tasks you complete. They log into the system.
1: I see.
0: They pull a pool of like 75,000 available tasks. And then how many you complete per day if they monitor you.
1: I see.
0: If you walk away from your computer for more than about 5 minutes, your monitor on the computer actually turns red, which means you haven't had any activity on your computer for a couple minutes.
1: Hmm.
0: So they know exactly what you're doing. There's no I'm going to go out and walk the dog or mess around type of thing happening.
1: Huh.
0: They can't do that.
1: All right.
0: So that's taken care of.
1: Hmm.
0: The thing about it is that there's a misconception these people make a lot of money, and maybe some of them do.
1: No. Nobody thinks that state workers make a lot of money. No, I mean there are people in state offices that probably make a pretty good salary and nice retirement benefits, and the benefits are good. But you don't get rich being a state worker.
0: Are very good.
1: Yeah, the benefits are good.
0: First left, she went from Walmart to the DMV. And took a pay cut.
1: Yeah, yeah. Okay, Peter. Thank you very much, Peter. I'm backed up here. I'm sorry. I can't. I got a lot of calls coming in here today, and you make some very good points. If they can indeed monitor them, then that is a really critical component here. Now, on the other side, I've heard from Barbara, who just wrote in an email. I've heard many stories about how state workers are not working from home. They take their kids to school, they go to the gym and shopping, etc. No wonder they don't want to go back to work. So that's the flip side that we just heard from Peter. We're getting them on both sides now. Let's go to Rick joining us from Grass Valley. Rick, what's on your mind?
2: Hey, Sam, always good to talk with you.
1: Good, sir. Thank you. What do you think about all of this?
2: Well, one word comes to mind, boondoggle. It's an old-fashioned term, but I think it applies. Well, I was a little concerned in regards to how many workman comps claims have been filed for people who work at home.
1: I don't know.
2: I'd be curious.
1: Oh, Rick, we lost your signal there. Yeah, we're losing Rick's signal. Yeah, kind of. Let's try it one more time. Go ahead.
2: No. Okay. Yeah, I was just curious. You get me?
1: No, I'm sorry, Rick. You're in and out, and I know Grass Valley, obviously, in the foothills, and I get it, and it's kind of tough every once in a while. So if you want to try back a little bit later, maybe we'll get a little bit stronger signal. I've got time for one more. Dan from Rio Linda is joining us. Dan, thanks for calling us on this Monday. What's on your mind?
6: Hey, Sam. Now, for them to work at home, isn't the state or the taxpayer paying for their home internet and their home computers? And, you know, and then they didn't take a cut to sit here to go home, mm-hmm. even though they're not commuting anymore or paying for parking. So there's all kinds of
1: benefits.
6: I just don't think it's cool.
1: Yeah, well, look, from a financial standpoint, they don't have to buy gas. They don't have to pay for parking. You're absolutely right. There are benefits that are part of this. It's staying home just from a financial standpoint.
6: Are they paying for their home internet?
1: I don't know the answer to that. That's a very good question. I don't know.
6: You know, and then, of course, you know, well, my computer at home is not as good as the computer I used at the state, so mm-hmm. I need a new computer at home.
1: I see how that works. Yeah.
6: So you know where I'm going with
1: yeah,
6: this?
1: Yeah, sure I do.
6: You know, it's one thing.
1: Yeah.
6: Yeah, it's one thing to say, oh, well, if you make us come back, well, then we're just going to quit. Okay, that's just like a job program to me.
1: Yeah, I don't know. I know this, Dan. I know that since we've had this work from home thing since the pandemic began, the size of California state government just continues to get bigger and bigger and bigger. And this is becoming a real issue right now. And like I said, inadvertently, this may backfire because if people start to see how much money can actually be saved when people decide, okay, I'm done, I'm out. This the mass exit that happened. I'm taking retirement. I'm out. Well, okay, maybe we don't replace people then, to save money. I mean, why not? I mean, instead of passing a $355 billion budget, which the Democrats have just done in the Capitol, how about we do this? Let's just let people go. If they want to go, fine, go. And then that's it. We'll cut all kinds of spending. We'll see if they can pull that up. Okay, great call, Dan. Appreciate it very much. Time for this quick. I'll tell you what. What I want to do is, if you're on hold, hang on. We're going to get to. I also want to roll this clip from Kamala Harris to give it time to breathe. Yeah, I know. Another word salad. She had one just last week, and she does another interview, and subsequently, boom, there's another one. We roll that out for you straight ahead.
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1: Hi, friends. Sam Shane here. Just checked the price of gold and silver, and it's down just slightly today. It's been bouncing around for the last couple of weeks. It was on a bit of a skid for at least two straight weeks, pretty significant one, and then it bounced back big time. So you're looking at this volatility, and you're wondering to yourself, precious metals, are they still a good buy? And for my money, they certainly are. A lot of folks on Wall Street also agree, the experts there, they are predicting higher prices ahead. And they say, just look at the fundamentals. Number one, most importantly, trillions of dollars in national debt. We are approaching $40 trillion in our national debt. And you know that the price of precious metals has been lockstep, essentially long-term, with our national debt. As it goes up, they go up, those prices. So they look at that, they look at a declining dollar, they look at inflation, and they say, okay, yes, there are going to be corrections along the way, but...
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1: Glad you could be here on this Monday for the Shane Reaction. My name is Sam Shane, host of the program here on KFBK News Radio, 93.1 FM, 1530 AM, live everywhere on the iHeartRadio app. Tons of reaction pouring in from all over the region on this idea of state workers getting back to work, back to the office, in person, July 1st, as ordered by Governor Newsom. And the threat, or at least the prediction, by one of the union leaders saying that could lead to a mass exodus of state workers. I'm going to go to the live line in just 1 second. Before we do that, just a couple of responses, texts that have come in. I am hoping state workers quit en masse. My college graduate son has been looking for a state job for the past few years, looking forward to more job openings. Another listener. I say let state workers stay at home all week. I have no problem with them working from home. I don't want to add traffic to the freeways. They're already congested enough. And lastly, Sam, we truly are living in such bizarre times. I can't believe the state workers are making such a big deal having to go to work. Honestly, though, let a bunch of them quit. State government is already bloated. So that's just some of the reaction coming in. We're going to go to the live line right now. Rick is joining us from Oroville on this Monday. Hi, Rick. Thanks for calling in. What's on your mind?
26: Hi, Sam. How you doing?
1: I'm well. How about you?
26: Well, I'm doing all right. I got some input on this. I managed federal offices, and we went through the return to work, a couple of years ago, and same thing. Nobody wanted to go to work. They're still teleworking, one day a week. But, one thing I did have input was the person that called in and said, well, we can tell if someone's working or not because their monitor turns red. Well, we actually had people that had beat that because it's all based on activity on your computer. And we had one employee that installed software on their computer that was mouse jiggling software. It just made them look like they were working and they weren't. The other one.
1: Rick, I want to say before you get to your second point, I actually was reading an article about that there's this whole industry out there of software that can be developed to try to skirt or get around all of this.
26: Yeah. And so then the second one is much lower tech. And that's just, you take your mouse, you turn it over, put a sticky note on the bottom of it, and turn on a little desk fan to where it flutters the sticky note, and it makes the mouse think it's moving. We had that going on.
1: Oh my God.
26: It was, and there was just, you could not. Now, in fairness, I had some employees that were gold. They could do more, at home, uninterrupted. They just busted out the work.
1: Yeah.
26: And if they were in the office, they were social butterflies and would flutter out.
1: Mm-hmm.
26: But then we had other ones that, I was one. I didn't telework because I was no good at it.
1: Yeah.
26: For me to make myself sit there in front of that computer and keep working and not think, oh, I need to go turn on the dishwasher.
1: Right.
26: It'll just take a minute.
1: Right.
26: And then how many of those minutes add up to an hour?
1: Mm-hmm.
26: You need to be in the office.
1: Yep.
26: You just need to be able to, what we called management by walking around. I need to be able to walk around, see people, They right? need to see me.
1: Yeah. You and, know, you know, Rick, this gets into the whole out of sight, out of mind issues. Maybe if you're staying at home and you're not there in the office, and there are all of a sudden edicts that come down from high above that, you know what, they're going to be big budget cuts because we're spending too much money. Guess what could happen? Yeah.
26: Oh, yeah. Mm-hmm. It was very frustrating. You didn't know, you kind of suspected, but there was no way now, especially with the unions, because, we started out, when we all went home, was turning in a work log every day. What were the cases you worked on? What were, and of course, we couldn't get that detailed. We were watching them too close. Okay. And the union put a stop to it.
1: All right. Well, Rick, thank you.
26: Oh, my God, it was horrible.
1: Yeah, thank you so much. Very interesting to hear two different sides from two different people who worked at two different levels of government. One who worked for a local county saying, oh, yeah, we could monitor them, no problem. And then we just heard from Rick who said, yeah, I worked for the federal government. There were ways around it. People could cheat. Former Vice President Kamala Harris has done it again. Another word salad, this one recently dished up on Don Lemon's podcast. Here you go.
15: I really, truly believe this. We each have light inside of us. And we need to know that that is what inspires our hope as much as anything external to ourselves. And when we feel that and not allow an election or an individual to dampen that light, and instead let that light kind of carry us, in particular through moments of darkness, that we not only act on that hope, but we inspire that hope in each other. And in particular at this moment, it is so important that we not only have hope, but that we understand that should be a verb.
1: You should have seen Don Lemon's face as this is going on, just staring blankly at the camera. Like, what am I listening to? There she goes again. There'll be more. There'll be more. When we come back, we've got a Congress.
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23: It's the Shane Reaction with Sam Shane.
1: The California congressman who says Elon Musk should be investigated for handing out a possible death sentence for more than 4 million children. We're not kidding. He said it. We roll out the audio straight ahead. The labels on the food that you buy at the grocery store about to change. How and how they'll be different and when in just a moment. But first, it is the top of the hour. Time for some of the top stories along with a little weather and traffic in just a moment. But first, let's get to the KFBK newsroom.
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28: I'm Dana Hess at 102 with your top local stories on KFBK News Radio. Well, Sacramento City Council this week will be considering two proposals related to federal immigration policy. One proposal would prohibit the use of non-public city-owned property for civil immigration enforcement activities, including surveillance. Measure would not interfere with compliance with judicial warrants or criminal law enforcement. Council will also vote on community immigration action plan aimed at supporting immigrant communities, coordinating with organizations, training city employees, and establishing a response system for immigration enforcement incidents. Solar panels being installed on top of some canals in the Central Valley. The 4,000-mile network of canals already provides irrigation to orchards and fields, drinking water to homes. Researchers, private enterprise, and a public utility now testing solar panels to see if the canals can also be used to meet the area's renewable energy needs. The solar canopies are part of a pilot program called Project Nexus. A man recovering after falling into a toilet at a campsite in Fresno County. KFBK's Daniel Martindale.
29: The man was rescued on Saturday afternoon from a vault toilet at Camp Edison at Shaver Lake. The man fell into a waterless, non-flushing toilet after trying to rescue his sunglasses that he dropped inside. He was stuck in the toilet for about 15 minutes before first responders were able to get him out by performing a confined space rescue. Authorities say he had to be decontaminated but is expected to be okay. He was able to walk away after being hosed down by Cal Fire firefighters. I'm Daniel Martindale, KFBK, Sacramento's News Radio.
28: He's going to be hearing about that for a while. And Guitar Center on Sunset Boulevard, naming Billy Idol and Steve Stevens, his guitarist, as the next inductees into their Hollywood Rock Walk. We have sunshine, 83 degrees in Sacramento. 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Traffic brought to you by Lowe's on the roadways. Well, we have a report of a non-injury collision, 5800 block of Watt Avenue. Don't have a side street on that one. Also, Ponderosa Road exit there at 50, an injury accident in the number one lane. Got a vehicle with moderate damage. CHP is not yet on. Well, they have just arrived on scene as of about a couple of minutes ago. Traffic hazard to eastbound 80 Taylor Road. Plastic foldable.

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1: Now, Sacramento weather.
2: Plenty of sunshine, a beautiful afternoon, high 90 to 94. Clear for the rest of your Monday, tonight's low 54 to 58. Sunshine around Tuesday, high 92 to 96, and the high Wednesday, 91 to 95. I'm AccuWeather's Andy Robb on KFBK, Sacramento's News Radio.
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3: From ABC News, I'm Michelle Franzen. Iran and the U.S. signaling that talks are advancing on a permanent peace deal following the first round of negotiations in Switzerland. Vice President J.D. Vance says Iran agreeing to let international nuclear inspectors back into the country. ABC's Tom Sufi Burridge is in Lucerne.
4: Those inspectors from the International Atomic Energy Agency were already very much part of the verification process. So, I mean, it's not an additional win by the Trump administration in terms of these negotiations. And the vice president was very clear. He conceded that, you know, there is still a long way to go.
3: In Qatar, officials say 13 people are dead and at least 66 injured following reports of an explosion at a factory in Ras Laffan. The Interior Ministry says the incident occurred due to a technical malfunction during operations. Less than 2 weeks before July 4th festivities marking America's 250th birthday, problems persist with the multi-million dollar renovation of the Lincoln Memorial Reflecting Pool. Here's ABC's Elizabeth Schulze.
5: Just 2 weeks after President Trump completed his more than $16 million renovation of the iconic reflecting pool, he now says it will need to be drained and repaired immediately. Last week, pieces of that new coating that the president applied to describe as an American flag blue color began peeling off. Trump now claims that vandalism is to blame, but he's provided no evidence to prove it.
3: Tributes are coming in for legendary music producer Clive Davis following his death today. He is credited for discovering music icons, including Aretha Franklin and Whitney Houston, along with Barry Manilow and Billy Joel. Davis, in a 2011 interview, remained humble when asked about his so-called Midas touch for finding and nurturing huge stars.
6: I never knew I had them. I never knew this was going to turn out to be a talent or a gift. It was a pure accident. It was a lucky break.
3: Davis was 94 years old. You're listening to ABC News.
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8: Well, the reaction still is coming in on state workers. Should they work from home or should they get back to the office? Governor Newsom has ordered them back to the office July 1st. One of the union leaders came out over the weekend and said if that happens, we're going to see a mass exodus of state workers. There are a number of people who wrote in and said, great, good riddance. That's fine. Others have said, you know what, I want them to work from home because that means less traffic on already congested freeways. I want to get into more reaction in just a second. The food you buy at the grocery store, it's going to change. The labels are going to change. The food, and you know what, some of the food might start changing too, thanks to Health and Human Services Secretary Robert F. Kennedy Jr., who's trying to clean up our food supply, and good for him. But the labels in California. So there was an assembly bill, it was 660, passed. It bans sell-by dates. This is sell-by on packaged food. They want to stop the throwing away of a lot of good food, which is what's happening. People see the sell-by date and they think, oh, it's expired. And it just means it's to be sold by that date. It doesn't have to be consumed by that date. And people get confused, apparently. So food manufacturers now must adopt a uniform system using the best if used by instead of sell by. So you're going to start seeing that. July 1st is our expectation. The policy aims to save families money and keep billions of pounds of food out of landfills. However, here's the caveat. It is not known how strictly local agencies will penalize non-compliant retailers. But they are urging to get rid of sell by and then go with just best if used by. That's always sort of a debate in our household about when is food going bad? And does it go bad by that date? Or does it go bad because you know it's bad? Like, you know, when you smell the milk and it's like, okay, that's done. But there might be a date right there on the old milk carton that looks like it's come and gone, but it still is tastes fine and smells okay. And you're like, all right, I'm good. But we always seem to have that discussion from time to time. Reaction now to state workers, remote workers. I want to get into more on that. We had a caller call in earlier who said that his wife works for a state agency. And the call went on and on and on, and I had to. I was getting backed up on calls. I mean, if you call into the program, I just ask that you get to your point as quickly as possible. And I try to give you as much time as possible, but people have just X amount of time while they're listening to the program for this topic, your reaction, your input, and they want to hear from other people as well. But this caller went to the text line, and he finished up on his thought. And he says, when you go into the office, you have to pay to park in the parking garage. And the parking garage, which they keep raising the rates on, the parking garage is owned by the state. So the state is charging you for the privilege of parking so you can go to the office. Well, in some cases, that's true. It's also true that people who work in the private sector have to pay more for parking as well. It's not just a public sector issue. So it's for all workers who work in the downtown Sacramento region. The real issue is getting rid of the people who are not working. There are a number of people in his wife's current office that play video games on their phones in the office in front of everybody because the union protects them and they can't let them go. And those are the people who need to get rid of. So that was the conclusion of that listener's thought. Not a bad thought. There are a lot of thoughts in there, kind of playing it both ways, which I think is pretty typical from what I'm now beginning to see and hear in today's reaction. More reaction, by the way, on this topic from a couple of folks who've been listening to the program on the iHeartRadio app.
9: I have a friend who is working for the state as a lawyer on the Paradise Fire and PG&E. While she was working in her office and at home, she's done both. She had a full-time job in a private legal office, which she was doing as she was working from her state office. Just saying.
8: Moonlighting. I'll be darned. Double dipping. Yeah. I don't believe that's even illegal. I think you can probably do that. But that shows you how much time maybe this one particular worker was devoting to her public service job. 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
10: You know, over the weekend, I talked to my daughters, which both of them work for the state. They work 3 days at home, 2 days going into the office. And they said they get a whole lot more work done at home because there's nobody to talk to. They just get into their work. But when they go in the office, they just sit there and everybody starts talking to each other. They don't get as much work done.
8: Well, maybe one remedy would be they stop talking to people at work. I mean, that might help the issue there at work is work and stop yapping. That might have nothing to do with remote work. You got an issue at the office, it sounds like to me. Anyway, that's just some of the reaction that continues to come in. And we'll continue to piece together some of the texts and phone calls to the live line as they come in throughout the day. But this has been one of those topics that has generated a lot of reaction. And not surprisingly, but we're looking at July 1st. That's right around the corner, my friends. And this one's only going to heat up between now and then. Okay, I want to get to this clip. This is an extraordinary claim by Congressman Ro Khanna, Democrat, California. He says Tesla and SpaceX CEO Elon Musk will need to be investigated for the 4.5 million children whom he possibly sentenced to death through his spending cuts. Yeah. Yeah. He said that. In fact, he said that on the I Had It podcast.
11: There needs to be accountability for Elon Musk. You know, they're celebrating that he created 4,400 millionaires, but they don't talk about the 4.5 million children around the world who he possibly sentenced to death by dismantling USAID. He needs to answer for that. He needs to be subpoenaed. He needs to face investigation. He needs to answer for what he did with Doge. That it's not just let's move on.
8: That's incredible that he would say something so silly, ridiculously silly, that Elon Musk has somehow sentenced a possible death sentence for 4.5 million children because of Doge cuts. Give me a break. Ro Khanna, who is rumored as being interested in running for president of the United States. And it's dumb stuff like this that could get him into trouble. Because people look at that, they're saying, you got to be kidding me. The other thing that could get Ro Khanna in trouble are his stock trades. We had that here last week. It's getting headlines again, attention in a lot of media outlets today. We had it here last week on the Shane Reaction. He's been trading individual stocks at an unbelievable clip, Ro Khanna. By the way, he's on the record saying he opposes that, but he does it. He says, I'm opposed to allowing members of Congress trade individual stocks. And then we find out hardly anybody in Congress has made more money trading individual stocks this past year in the most recent group of records as Ro Khanna. Yeah, do as I say, not as I do. He has suggested that the Democrat Party hold Musk accountable if they gain control of the House of Representatives or the United States Senate. So we'll keep our eye on that one as we roll forward towards the November election. We're going to talk a little bit about the Strait of Hormuz, what's going on with the MOU, Memorandum of Understanding. Vice President Vance has been negotiating over the past few hours, made the most recent announcement within the past couple of hours after negotiations in Europe. So we're going to get into what's the latest there and what we're hearing from the administration. And then if you step on the scale and you feel like, you know, I look at the scale number and the number's good. My weight is what it should be for my size, my height, and so on and so forth. It turns out there's a new study conducted by a number of universities which indicates even if you fall within those parameters of supposed to, you know, the weight parameter that you're supposed to be, you might be in bigger trouble than you think, because it's not just how much you weigh, it's what type of weight you have and where you carry it that could impact your health. So I want to get into that straight ahead. Also, we got a call coming in, so the live line is open if you want to join in on the conversation. 916-921-1530, 1-800-834-1530. A lot to get to straight ahead, right here on the Shane Reaction.
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8: If you fell behind on your taxes between 2019 and 2022, you know what? The IRS may actually owe you money. A federal court just ruled the IRS may have had no legal right to charge penalties during those years. Yeah. Failure to file, failure to pay, estimated tax penalties. Now, if you paid any of those, you could be entitled to a refund of hundreds of dollars, possibly thousands of dollars. So July 10th is the IRS deadline. And if that date, right at that date, after that, your right to claim that refund, it's gone permanently. So the enrollment cutoff is July 3rd to pull all of your transcripts and file your claim before that window closes. So don't wait.
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6: Welcome back to the Shane Reaction. Appreciate you being here. We're going to get to the live line in a second. We've got more texts coming in, emails coming in, and I want to get to a clip. What's going on in the Strait of Hormuz? The Trump administration's position as they continue to negotiate with Iran. Before we do all of that, let's get to the live line. Joe is joining us from Elk Grove on this Monday. Joe, thanks for calling in. What's on your mind?
7: Hey, Sam. How are you doing? So I just wanted to comment on, you know, all these state workers coming back to work. I believe there will be some kind of mass exodus just because of the fact that a lot of these people are going to suffer a hardship because of, you know, the cost it's going to take to go back to work.
6: Yeah.
7: And some of your callers made good points on, like, the parking and all this. Well, you know gas has gotten higher. And if people have to travel more than 20 miles one way to get to work, that's going to cost them. Plus child care, you know, all this, it's going to be a hardship. So there will be people, you know, saying, I'm good. I'm going to retire out. I'm done.
6: Yep, yep.
7: It's going to cost them a lot of money. To get back to work.
6: Yeah, it might. It might. And that's something they're going to have to weigh. Yeah.
7: Are they requiring, like, every day of the week or just...
6: 4 days. 4 days out of the week. 4 days. Yeah.
7: 4 days. Mm-hmm. Yeah, that's going to cost them some money.
6: Yep.
7: Yeah.
6: All right,
7: it's
6: Joe.
7: Cost them some money.
6: Thank you, sir. Appreciate
7: that.
6: Yeah,
7: that's what I wanted to say there, Sam. Thank you very much. Good show, bud.
6: Thank you. Appreciate it, Joe. Joe from Elk Grove. Want to roll... excuse me, roll this clip. On the heels of an announcement that comes as we speak today from President Trump, says Iran must ensure its commitment to long-term nuclear honesty through agreeing to have major weapons inspections after talks in Switzerland produced a 60-day roadmap. He said on Truth Social, everybody is fully aware that Iran will agree to have major weapons inspections in order to ensure nuclear honesty long into the future. So there's an indication from the Trump administration that maybe they're making some progress in the talks. Vice President J.D. Vance is in Switzerland. He's been speaking with reporters after some of the talks concluded earlier today and said that they have a nice foundation that's being set. So they're making it sound like they're making some progress. This isn't the first time we've heard that from the Trump administration, but nevertheless, that's the very latest. And then they were talking about it on the Sunday morning talk shows as well over the weekend. Energy Secretary Chris Wright reiterated the position of the Trump administration in the U.S. negotiations with Iran, and here's what he told Fox News over the weekend.
8: Iran is still trying to hold the world economy hostage. They're showing what kind of a citizen they are in this world, which is why we entered into this conflict to begin with, to reduce their abilities to spread havoc around the world and ultimately to destroy their nuclear program. I'm thrilled at the progress we've made in that, but Iran is still behaving like Iran. But as I said, in spite of that, we got 67 ships through the Strait of Hormuz yesterday. Were some of them concerned? Sure. Is this thing over and completely done yet? No. But what we're demonstrating to the Iranians is we can have flow of traffic through the Strait of Hormuz with or without them. We can destroy their nuclear program. If they don't want to make any arrangements or any agreements,

0: agreements. We can continue to settle these things the way we have. But what's the upside for Iran in that? Maybe they see the light. Maybe there's a slight moderation of their behavior for some economic rewards. But they only get rewards if they stop the destructive behavior.
1: That's been the position of the Trump administration from the get-go, and they were reiterating it over the weekend on many of the talk shows. Okay, to the weight issue. A new national study says one in four American adults whose weight reads as, quote, normal on the standard charts already are carrying the kind of organ or physical trouble that defines a newer, stricter diagnosis, which is called clinical obesity. The diagnosis does not rest on weight alone. It impairs a couple of things. Extra body fat, measured around the waist and hips, rather than by weight on a scale, and real evidence of organ or physical trouble of the kinds of excess fat is linked to, like high blood pressure, blood sugar problems, cholesterol, fat-laden liver, difficulty with everyday movement. A person can clear the weight bar but still meet both of those definitions. Yes. You might think that you're quote-unquote normal in terms of weight, but maybe not. Researchers at the University of Colorado, University of Southern California, and New York University ran these numbers. And in their words, clinical obesity remains high even among persons with ostensibly normal BMI values. So you think that your weight is normal, but according to this definition of...
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8: Motorcyclist died this morning after crashing head-on with a vehicle in El Dorado County. CHP said around 11:20 this morning, the motorcycle was traveling eastbound Highway 15 near Slippery Ford Road, east of Twin Bridges. Same time, a Lincoln Navigator was traveling westbound on Highway 50. According to officers, the motorcycle crossed into the westbound lane and crashed head-on with a Lincoln. Despite the attempt at life-saving measures, the victim died. By the way, Amazon's Prime Day sales event starts this week, runs this year from June 23rd through the 26th. Make your plans accordingly. And Wall Street is closing mostly lower as tech stocks slid to start the week. Shares of Alphabet, Amazon, and Meta platforms fell on concerns about artificial intelligence. At the closing bell, Dow gaining 148 points to 51,712. The S&P 500 lost 27 points to 74,72. NASDAQ dropping 351 points to 26,166. Right now, 85 degrees in Sacramento. Get news alerts at any time. 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And the traffic part brought to you by Duke's Mayo. Duke's got twang. Southbound I-5 Metro Air Parkway. We have a report of a vehicle into a ditch. They were trying to possibly move it, it looked like, and then it got hit by another vehicle. CHP at the scene. Got an ambulance responding on that as well. Eastbound 80, but Penryn Road, large trash bucket in the number 3 lane. And Duke's Mayo, that is some good mayo. Duke's Mayo is the one with the catchy yellow lid. Full name is Duke's Mayonnaise. Get Duke's Mayo in stores today. It's got twang. Traffic on the 10s every 10 minutes, mornings and afternoons. Dana Hess, KFBK News Radio, 93.1 FM, 1530 AM.
9: Now, Sacramento weather.
10: For this afternoon, sunshine, a high 90 to 94. Clear tonight, low 54 to 58. Plenty of sunshine around Tuesday. High tomorrow, 92 to 96. Wednesday, sunshine with a high 91 to 95. I'm AccuWeather's Andy Robb on KFBK, Sacramento's News Radio.
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1: Hi, friend Sam Shane here. We'll talk a little bit about the price of gold and silver and where it's been. Pretty volatile in recent weeks, right? That's been the case short term for quite some time. And you might be wondering, okay, precious metals, are they still a good buy? I think they are. There are a number of Wall Street analysts who predict that they are too, for some fundamental reasons. Traditionally, we have seen from over the long term, from a foundation standpoint, trillions of dollars of national debt. That's a big concern. As the national debt rises, so do the prices of both gold and silver. In fact, did you know early 1971, an ounce of gold was going for $35. Today, it's hovering around $4,300 or more. So it tells you exactly how this works. As the national debt goes up, so does the price of gold and the price of silver. With silver, there's industrial demand. We're looking at 5 years in a row of demand surpassing the supply of gold, or of silver, I should say, for industrial reasons.
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1: 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We've been getting a ton of reaction all day today on state workers on whether they should return to the office or not. The governor has ordered them back to the office by July 1st. A leader for the union that represents the state workers said if that happens on July 1st, you're going to see a mass exodus of state workers. Let's see. I'm just looking at so many of these pieces of reaction that we have on the text line right now. I don't remember anybody complaining about the windfall benefits of working from home. At the beginning, everybody basically got a raise. I didn't hear any complaining about it then. Newsom will have to cancel the gas tax to get workers back full-time. I wouldn't bet the farm on that one. Uh-uh. He is not canceling. They need that tax money so badly. This new bill that they're proposing over there, the budget bill, it's calling for all kinds of new taxes. I mean, it's a massive spending plan, unlike anything we've ever seen. They just can't stop taking our money. People should be more worried about the people not going to work at all. Rather than state workers having to return to the office, just look at the homeless encampments all around town, criminals, parolees, people standing practically every street corner holding a cardboard sign, panhandling. It is such a massive problem, and they don't want to fix it. They do not want to fix it, folks. It's become an industry. Yeah, we're going to solve the homeless crisis. Pour money into this NGO and that nonprofit. Okay, who's taking that money? I wonder. Let's see. Let's do this. I want to roll the clip from Congressman Daryl Issa. He has something very interesting to say about Anthony Fauci. And you might remember last week, we talked about this here late last week here on the Shane Reaction. One of her last things that she did as Director of National Intelligence, Tulsi Gabbard released a whole bunch of documents, which she says clearly show that not only was Fauci sending U.S. taxpayer money to the Wuhan lab in China for gain-of-function research, he was doing it on purpose before the pandemic, before the COVID pandemic, and then subsequently lied to Congress about it. And so that was a really big story that got a little bit of attention, but not hardly any from the mainstream media. But we talked about it here, and there's some reaction that I want to get to in just a second about that from the congressman. But before we do that, let's go to the live line on that topic. Joey from Folsom is joining us on this Monday. Joey, thanks for calling in. What's on your mind?
18: Hi, Sam. Well, for a few years, we've been knowing this. It's been 6 years since we know about Anthony Fauci. He got the auto pen saying he's immune for prosecution. Also, I've been hearing a lot of stuff about Epstein files for the last 6 years. But we hear a lot of lip service, but we're not seeing any arrests.
1: Right.
18: Okay, and then on the taxing. So they have a bunch of tax. So I believe the California state government goes to sleep while we're sleeping, dreams of ways to reach into our pocket every day, right?
1: Well, okay. I would argue this. I think they do it night and day, whether we're sleeping or not sleeping. They're trying to find ways to get out our money, Joey, right?
18: I got you. Okay, so with this, all the people are leaving. All the businesses, all the industry and business are leaving. All the smart people done left the state, right? So there's a few of us here trying to fight for our rights, right? For, you know, to get the state back on course. Eventually, like you said, there's so many homeless out there panhandling. All the NGOs, all they do is siphon our money away. That's all they're doing is siphoning our money away.
1: No, we got to clean that up. That NGO nonprofit thing is a disaster. It is it's like our ballot. It's like our voting system with the mail-in ballots and the drop boxes and the ballot harvesting and all of it. It's just corrupt. It's corrupt, and it's got to get fixed.
18: And then they passed the anti-Shirley law, right? Yep. And it's like, we try to correct it, they write laws to go against what we're trying to do.
1: Well, Joey, you're going to have to get out there and start knocking on doors and start. If you want new leadership, you got to get out there and get active and make it happen, because that's what you're getting under the current leadership. So, all right, Joey. I'm sorry?
18: Do I make an NGO? Like, Let's Correct California NGO, or how do we get this ball rolling, Sam?
1: Yeah, you got to get active. You go volunteer for your local party that you are representing, and you got to get out there and knock it on doors. Thanks, Joey. Appreciate that. Congressman Daryl Issa, Republican, California, says there needs to be a full investigation in the wake of DNI Director Tulsi Gabbard, her last day. She releases all of these documents, claiming that former Biden health advisor Anthony Fauci played a role in the Wuhan research labs. Yeah, and then lied about it, by the way. She also indicated that. The declassified documents accuse Fauci of misleading Congress about funding, gain of function research, at China's Wuhan lab. Now, here's what Congressman Issa says needs to happen.
19: What we do have to do is specifically get to an official investigation and charges on two major counts, the perjury count before Congress and the cover-up. As you know, often the cover-up is worse than the original lie. And in this case, it appears as though he willfully impeded Congress and everyone else in getting to the truth, which probably cost even more lives.
1: Well, we'll see where this goes. I wouldn't hold my breath. No. I said this last week. My sense in all of this has been for the longest time that Anthony Fauci skates. He gets away with it. I think he's in his 80s now. I'm not even sure if there would be an investigation, no matter who wins control of Congress, but it's one of those things where I think he's just going to get away with it. I don't think we'll ever find out what happened in the Epstein case. I don't think we'll ever find out really who was responsible for the assassination of President Kennedy. I mean, I just think that there are things that we will not be privy to. And I think that Fauci not being held responsible is just another example of this two-tiered system that we have here, folks. I hate to say it, but it's reality. And unless they change their ways, right? You notice how the Trump administration says, it's not what's on the paper. We want to see the behavior of Iran. Well, same thing holds true here with the deep state. You know, they can say what they want in front of the microphone, but it's how they behave. And how they behave is, I don't see Fauci really being held responsible. When we come back, the Save America Act. There might be a big meeting this week with Republicans. Does it have a chance? There's one senator who has an idea. Let's take it a little bit slower. He says this will work. We'll have it for you straight ahead.
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8: Welcome back to the Shane Reaction. My name is Sam Shane, host of the program here on KFBK Radio, 93.1 FM, 1530 AM, live everywhere on the iHeartRadio app. How much money is Ilhan Omar worth? She and her husband, she's the congresswoman from Minneapolis, for Minnesota. Yeah, at one point we thought about a year ago, boy, she's worth a lot of money. And now there's new there are new filings that are being made public. They're not worth anything. Yeah. I mean, you talk about going from $30 million to zero in a heartbeat. So I'll get you to break down some of those numbers for you straight ahead. Let's get to the live line. Mark from Roseville is calling in on this Monday afternoon. Thanks for calling in. Mark, what's on your mind?
9: Yeah, Sam, I've been listening about the Fauci thing again.
8: Mm-hmm.
9: I live with one. They're crazy Democrats. When they see something and it's been going on, they believe those people are innocent and it's all Trump's fault.
8: Okay, you're talking about Fauci, or I don't follow.
9: Yeah.
8: Oh yeah, yeah, yeah,
9: yeah.
8: Yeah.
9: What they believe about Fauci, what they saw on TV and stuff. Oh, they threatened his family. No, they should. I mean, he was in on it. He's a liar.
8: Well, yeah, I don't know that I would ever condone threatening anybody. I don't think that that's a smart way to go.
9: I wouldn't either. But
8: the broader point is that
9: saying,
8: yeah, I do know what you're saying. I do know, and if there is documentation that indicates that Anthony Fauci, number one, knew very well and was behind the financing of gain-of-function research at the lab in Wuhan, China, number one, and lied about it, number two. I know that he has pardons that were signed by the auto pen. President Trump and his administration have indicated they're not really sure that would hold up in court, but I don't know. I'll tell you what, Mark. I just don't see Anthony Fauci facing the music on this one. I just don't. That's just my read. We'll see where it goes. Good call. Thank you very much. Ilhan Omar, congresswoman from Minneapolis. By the way, a little bit later on, I've got an audio clip I want to play from the Attorney General of Minnesota, Keith Ellison. He's a beauty. He got asked very pointedly by a reporter, can you tell us about like the billions and billions of dollars in fraud that apparently have taken place here in California or in Minnesota? And he had to walk away from the interview. He just shut it down. We'll play that in a little bit. Anyway, a financial report for 2024, okay? You might remember this. Ilhan Omar, the congresswoman from Minnesota, and her husband showed that they had somewhere between $6 million and $30 million in assets. which in and of itself, it's a wide range. But in 2024, they filed this paperwork that said they have up to $30 million in assets. Yeah. Then we get this. A recently filed 2025 report reviewed by Fox News Digital. Omar revised the value of her and her husband's assets to, at most, $125,000, and maybe even less than that. Listen to this. Taking the lower-end estimate of Omar's assets as reported in the disclosure, just $20,000, and compared against the low and high estimates of her debt up to $100,000, this would mean, from the broadest terms, that they may have a negative net worth. They go from $30 million up to potentially $30 million in assets 1 year, and then the next year, a negative net worth. She is so shady. It's incredible how the people of Minnesota put up with her. That is just ridiculous how they allow that to continue there. You know, the questions surrounding this woman and her husband and their money. It's just, it doesn't add up. It doesn't pass the smell test, but apparently good enough to pass there. Let's see. I want to play for you, first of all, Senator Rick Scott. He's a Republican from Florida. He's invited President Trump to lunch this week. Wednesday would be the day to talk about the Save America Act with Republicans in the Senate. Here's what he had to say to Fox.
10: He wants, we all want, to get the Save America Act done. I've invited him to lunch on Wednesday to meet with Republican senators. What do we do? If we can't pass the whole thing, let's start taking sections. Let's do a vote just on voter ID. Let's do a vote on just, you have to be American to register to vote. Maybe just to share voter rolls. We got to get this done. And so we all need to figure out how to come together. And if we have to stay in D.C. to get it done, let's stay in D.C. to get this done. This is important to secure these elections.
8: Senate Majority Leader John Thune wants this to go away in the worst way, and it's not. In fact, the pressure is mounting. And President Trump's going to bring this front and center midweek during this lunch on Wednesday. I assure you, that's going to be one of the big stories on Wednesday and into Thursday, is this lunch and his pressure to get the Save America Act passed, or at least have a discussion about it on the floor of the Senate. 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
11: Hi, Shane. Matt here. Musk did all that work, and he gave the reports to the Congress and the president. He has no hand in taking money away from any organization. He does his work, reports it to Congress, and they take it from there. Elon Musk did nothing wrong.
8: No, in fact, there are a lot of us who are very thankful and grateful for what Elon Musk did when he came in and he said, "Can we cut spending?" Oh my gosh. Where do you want to begin? How many trillions do you want to cut? How much do you want to save? Yes, we can. Got the World Cup going on. Have you heard about Merlin? I'm going to tell you about Merlin. As Mexico celebrated their World Cup opening victory over South Africa, Merlin, a two-year-old duck, dressed in the national team's colors, became an internet sensation. He's now become their mascot. Images of Merlin parading through Mexico City wearing the Mexican national team jersey and socks. Thousands of fans celebrated. It went viral. It's got millions of views all across social media.
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25: It's the Shane Reaction with Sam Shane.
8: Another sign of another round of wealthy Californians planning to leave California, the major city where they say they're getting calls from Californians to create jobs and prosperity, looking to leave our state. Well, more on that straight ahead. The National Reflecting Pool. President Trump says vandals are destroying it. We have more on that straight ahead as well. We've got weather and traffic for you together in just a moment. But first, at the top of the hour, here are the top stories from the KFBK newsroom.
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2: Here are the latest headlines from the KFBK newsroom. Governor Newsom is getting ready to release his tax return amid a Department of Justice investigation.
3: The governor has said that releasing tax returns is his moral duty, but he hasn't released his since 2022. A spokesperson says Newsom and the first partner have nothing to hide and they disclose their income each year. Critics say that Newsom and his wife wouldn't be able to afford several multi-million dollar homes unless something funny is going on, and the tax returns might lead them to what smells fishy. I'm Jason Campadonia.
2: A deadly parasite is responsible for killing a large number of young Chinook salmon in the Klamath River, alarming wildlife experts in both California and Oregon.
4: Researchers say unusually warm river conditions, driven by this year's extremely low snowpack, have helped the parasite spread. The outbreak comes as Chinook salmon are returning to parts of the Klamath for the first time in more than a century, following the removal of four dams along the river. Daniel Martindale, KFBK, Sacramento's News Radio.
2: Officials are warning residents about an increase in the mosquito population in San Joaquin County. The first mosquitoes that tested positive for West Nile virus this year were collected. They were collected in the Upper Jones Tract, which is an unincorporated area near Stockton. Your next update in 30 minutes. I'm Dina Kodiak. 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
5: And this traffic brought to you by DTLA Law Group Accident and Injury Attorneys and Metro Air Parkway on-ramp southbound I-5. We had a crash working there and non-injury is what they're saying now. Also, westbound 50, this is going to be Hazel Avenue. Road Gator, yeah, tire tread, the number 5 lane, the slow lane. And got this, too, from our traffic tip line.
6: Hey, KFBK, for your long-distance people that are coming down from Truckee, Reno, etc., westbound 80, you will start slowing down at Baxter's all the way to past Gold Run due to Caltrans contract work. It's down to one lane. Expect an extra 20 to 30 minutes. Have a great day. Bye.
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1: Now, Sacramento weather.
7: Plenty of sunshine, a beautiful afternoon, high 90 to 94. Clear for the rest of your Monday, tonight's low 54 to 58. Sunshine around Tuesday, high 92 to 96, and the high Wednesday, 91 to 95. I'm AccuWeather's Andy Robb on KFBK, Sacramento's News Radio.
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9: From ABC News. Lindsay Davis, anchor of Prime, streaming weeknights on ABC News Live. Peace negotiations between the U.S. and Iran remain fragile, but both sides say progress was made on the first round of talks. The U.S. government also issued a 60-day waiver for sanctions on Iranian oil, and talks now shift to Iran's nuclear program.
27: Vice President Vance announced in Switzerland earlier Monday that Iran agreed to let international nuclear inspectors into the country. Now President Trump is weighing in, writing on social media that Iran will have to, quote, agree to have major weapons inspections in order to ensure nuclear honesty long into the future. Inspections were included in the nuclear agreement reached with Iran during the Obama administration in 2015. President Trump pulled the U.S. out of that during his first term, and Iran then began limiting inspections. Karen Travers, ABC News, the White House.
9: More fallout over the multi-million dollar renovation of the Lincoln Memorial reflecting pool. In addition to an algae problem, President Trump, without evidence, is blaming vandalism for the peeling blue paint. He says repairs will begin this week. Powerhouse producer and record executive Clive Davis has died. He's credited with discovering and nurturing some of the biggest musical icons over the past 60 years. ABC's David Packer has more.
29: Clive Davis was once dubbed the music executive with the Midas touch for finding talent during his time at CBS Records and then with his own company, Arista Records. In a 2013 interview, Davis talked about his greatest find, Whitney Houston.
30: She had 7 number ones in a row. Her first album sold 22 million around the world.
29: Davis's catalog of artists besides Houston include Aretha Franklin, Earth, Wind & Fire, Barry Manilow, Billy Joel, and Jennifer Hudson. Clive Davis was inducted into the Rock and Roll Hall of Fame in 2000 in the non Performers category.
0: Bruce Springsteen says Davis changed his life at the age of 22, signing him to Columbia Records. The boss called Davis a great man. Clive Davis was 94. His family says he died from age-related illness. You're listening to ABC News.
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8: 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I'm going to get into some audio in just a second. We're looking at another wave, the next wave of prosperous Californians leaving California, potentially. They're getting some phone calls, like a lot of phone calls, apparently, real estate brokers in Florida. And I'll tell you more about who's looking at moving and why in a moment, and you'll hear it for yourself from one of the big investment names in the country talking a little bit about this phenomenon. Let's see. From the text line quickly, if Ro Khanna wants to hold Elon liable for kids around the world, I say we play by his rules. As a Biden supporter and a Democrat, we hold him liable for all of the lost and trafficked kids from Biden's open borders. Interesting. Interesting perspective. Have you been following what's going on with the reflection pool? This is something I wanted to dive a little bit deeper into the program today, and I just haven't had a ton of time. There's some interesting audio out there on this, and I find this to be highly troubling and really remarkable that people would do this to a national monument. But President Trump has said, and he did this over the weekend, U.S. Park Police made multiple arrests connected to vandalism at the recently renovated Lincoln Memorial Reflecting Pool, and that repair work would start right away. He sent out on Truth Social, the United States Park Police have arrested multiple individuals for vandalizing our nation's magnificent reflecting pool. Who would do such a thing? These are very serious crimes having to do with the destruction of national monuments. Years in jail. Work will begin immediately on its repair. He spoke about it again today. I don't get it. I do not get it. Why people would destroy a national monument. Because they don't like the president of the United States. That's sick. That's Trump derangement syndrome on steroids. It really is. This is a great country. You don't have to destroy our property because you disagree. Pulling down statues. Remember that whole era with the Antifa riots? What a blemish. What a blemish. It's sad that people have gone to those depths. But they just lash out and vandalize. That's how they communicate. Really. That's the best you can do. Okay. I want to get into some censorship issues in a moment. And it has to do, by the way, with a really interesting quote I heard, and I forget from which political figure. And I actually brought this up at an event I was at on Saturday with some listeners of this program, by the way, who are terrific. But I read over the weekend a leading political figure, and the name escapes me off the top of my head, but said, you know, in the estimation of this individual, Elon Musk may very well have saved the First Amendment by purchasing X. And I sat and thought about that for a while, and maybe that's an exaggeration, and maybe it's not. Maybe he did. And based on this new headline out today, I'm going to get to it in a second. That may very well be the case. So we'll get into that in a moment. But I do want to talk a little bit about this trend that we have been seeing over and over and over again about people leaving California. And we have the latest now on the exodus from California. So instead of investing in California, the incoming class of newly minted tech millionaires apparently showing great interest in Florida. Florida real estate brokers say they're getting hit with a barrage of phone calls triggering what experts say could be the rapid-fire tech exodus 2.0, and we could see this coming in months, not years. And it's all going to be explained to you right now. Joe DeGrossa is the founder of DeGrossa Capital Partners, and he told Fox News that in Miami, they are seeing more interest from those in the artificial intelligence sector in California, now in California, looking to move to Miami. Here's what he had to say about it.
10: What's happening now is there's going to be this, you know, this transitional event with the IPO where executives are finally going to see probably the biggest cash day most of them have ever seen in their lives. And many of them are not making millions. They're making tens of millions overnight. And I think that's going to have them thinking long and hard about South Florida and Miami in particular. We get that Malcolm Gladwell tipping effect where you almost have to be in Miami because a lot of your friends and family and neighbors are moving here. We saw that happen in New York. I think we're going to see the same thing happen out of California. I think what we're seeing here is a shock in a positive way to the financial balance sheets of individuals, particularly out in California, where, you know, I think they're going to be moving in a matter of months and not years or decades.
8: Another wave on the way. That's what he told Fox Digital, who put music to the bed there. I don't know why they do that, but they did. At any rate, it was an important audio clip to play for you so you could hear it for yourself. Artificial intelligence, the next wave of uber rich who are planning to get out of California for two reasons. Number one, a lot of the people that they do business with and some of their friends have already made the move there, so it makes a lot of sense just to be around them physically. Number two, because of how difficult we make it here. California currently, highest state-level sales tax in the country, highest income tax rate of 13.3% for individuals who make more than $1 million. That's where we stand right now. Florida, by the way, no individual state income or capital gains tax. And then add to that, state's newly proposed billionaire tax, wealth tax, set to appear in the November ballot. One-time 5% levy on California's billionaires. If they keep it on the ballot, they could still pull it. Got a couple of days to figure that out. That would be the union that's behind it. We'll see, folks. I'm telling you, this recipe from the state capitol and from many of the unions that own the state capitol is a recipe for economic disaster for this state. We are chasing people who create jobs and prosperity out of this state at a record clip. Okay, let's talk a little bit about censorship. This is an interesting storyline today that is getting some attention from the Washington Free Beacon. Pro-censorship group called NewsGuard is now working to train AI models. Speaking of artificial intelligence, training AI models to fight, quote, misinformation. Oh, here we go. This is propaganda on steroids. To train AI models to fight misinformation while rating Chinese state-owned media outlets as more reliable than American center-right news outlets. Uh-huh. They're training AI, giving Chinese state-owned media outlets a higher ranking than American center-right news outlets. Washington Free Beacon reporting that NewsGuard, the pro-censorship group operating a blacklist against conservative media, announced a tool in 2023 for AI companies. NewsGuard claims to rate the credibility of a news outlet based on the likeliness that the outlet would spread, quote, mis or disinformation. Oh my gosh. It's just a euphemism for propaganda. That's what you folks are doing. The organization then sells its data to advertisers that would then discourage said advertisers from placing ads on disfavored media. Uh-huh. Well, my recommendation for you advertisers out there is to do your own research and arrive at your own conclusions about what is accurate and what is not, what is common sense and what is not, what is quote-unquote disinformation. Opening up the phone lines, a live line for you. They are open. And the contact information is this, 916-921-1530, 800-834-1530. Text line is at 51881. You start your message with KFBK. If you're listening on the iHeartRadio app, you just tap on the red microphone button, and you can go ahead and record your message there. Elon Musk has said that each and every one of us will have a robot. Yep, one for one. There's a very high-tech, well-known individual who has come out and said, oh, I can do you one better than that. We'll have more than one for one. How many robots would each of us potentially have? You'll hear it for yourself straight ahead.
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8: 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Sam Shane here. I think they definitely are, and so do many Wall Street experts. They are predicting higher prices ahead for some fundamental reasons. Trillions of dollars in national debt. We're closing in on $40 trillion. We'll hit that and pass that in no time. We've got a declining dollar value. There's no question about it. Inflation is very real. You're going to see corrections along the way with the price of gold and silver. But you know what? Gold has historically been a great hedge for wealth protection. In fact, Morgan Stanley on Wall Street, they have recently ditched a 60-40 stock.
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1: 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That's

0: And if you're listening on the iHeartRadio app, go ahead and tap on the red microphone button. And you can record your message there from the text line. Talk about drinking the poison and hoping another person suffers. Shameful people who destroy property, like the reflecting pool, should be ashamed of themselves. It's not like putting bubble bath in someone's hot tub. By the way, I found out today that I'm California poor and could possibly live in another state comfortably. Yes, you could. California poor. Isn't that true? I think it was last week or the week before. Interesting statistic out of Orange County. Orange County. If you're a just one person making an income of $104,000 or less in Orange County, you are eligible for food housing and food assistance. Just housing assistance. My apologies. $104,000. That's where we are in California. That's what it's like in Orange County. Hi, Sam. The president is claiming the damage in the reflecting pool is due to vandalism, which I couldn't agree more with you is disgusting. However, other reports suggest it's due to terrible work from the contractor, who is his buddy. Which story are we to believe? Well, before I answer that, I'll just read this next text. On the news yesterday, they had protesters at the reflecting pool with signs in support of the LG. People have become insane and acting like children. They did. They had protesters out there holding up saying, we're part of the LG Brigade or whatever they are calling themselves. Yeah, no, look, this kind of damage doesn't just happen like within a matter of weeks because of a bad contractor. Give me a break. So now they have to go in and, you know, creating all kinds of LG and promoting people to dirty it up. It's ridiculous. It really is. It's just shameful. I want to play this clip. This is very interesting to me. Every once in a while, each day here on the program, I like to obviously cover a variety of topics. Elon Musk in space is always one of my favorites, just what his vision might be or has been. And also, here on Earth, robots. Robots. In fact, there's something in the news on robots today I want to get to. And I'm going to have to look through my stacks to try to find it very quickly. So I will do that. Before I get to that, here's Jensen Huang. He is the CEO of NVIDIA. Asked about Elon Musk's vision for humanoid robots during an interview on the All In podcast.
1: Ultimately, one for one, Elon seems to think we're going to have one robot for every human, 7 billion for 7 billion, 8 billion for 8 billion.
2: Well, I'm hoping more. Yeah. I'm hoping more. Yeah. Well, first of all, there's a whole bunch of robots that are going to be in factories working around the clock. There's going to be a whole bunch of robots that don't move. They move a little bit. Almost everything will be robotic. I mean, just the simple math at the moment is we're millions of people short in labor today.
3: Right. Yeah.
2: Right. We're actually really desperate in need of robotics. And so that all of these companies could grow more if they had more labor. I mean, we're number one. Some of the things that you mentioned are super fun. I mean, because of robots, we'll have virtual presence. I'll be able to go into the robot of my house and virtually operate it. I'm on a business trip.
3: Right.
2: Walk around the house.
1: Yeah. And walk the dog.
2: And, the dog.
1: Break the leaves.
2: Yeah, exactly.
3: Break out the dog.
2: Maybe not quite that, but just wander around and just see what's going on in the house. You know, chat with the dogs, chat with the kids. Yeah.
0: You know, if you're one of those persons who has lost their job because of AI or robots, it's kind of hard to listen to a uber wealthy CEO talk about how great it's going to be. It really is. I get it. Because I say this, and this is one of the headlines out there from one of the top economic headlines today. General Motors has gutted its electric vehicle ambitions, and they have killed more than 1,000 jobs at a flagship Detroit assembly plant, replacing workers with 50 robots. Outrage from labor unions, as you might imagine. They're called collaborative robots, or cobots. They've been installed on the assembly line at GM's Factory Zero plant in Michigan. Sharply reduced demand for EVs. That's what led to it. At Factory Zero, we are implementing them alongside our team, helping improve safety and ergonomics while keeping our operations flexible and competitive, they said in a statement. Union rep for the United Auto Workers, Local 22, James Cotton, is not buying it. He says, our manpower is being taken away from us from top to bottom. We're disgusted that they have cobots in our plants.

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14: It's the Shane Reaction. 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
0: The Attorney General of Minnesota, he has no interest in talking about fraud in his state. We'll roll out that audio for you straight ahead. Governor Newsom and a loss when it comes to parents' rights. We'll have more on the impact of a recent decision by the courts straight ahead. It is the bottom of the hour. We're going to have weather and traffic for you together in just a moment. But at the bottom of the hour, it's time for some of the top headlines from the KFBK Newsroom.
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15: Here are the latest headlines from the KFPK newsroom. The smoke billowing across Los Angeles is starting to dissipate as a massive warehouse fire burns for the fifth day. Flare-ups continue at the site in Boyle Heights, where a blaze broke out at the cold storage facility on Wednesday afternoon. The fire has been sending toxic smoke throughout the area, and Governor Gavin Newsom declared a state of emergency on Saturday. California Democratic leaders are rejecting calls to speed up the state's notoriously slow vote count, saying they won't support changes that could make voting less accessible. The debate comes after this month's primary election took took days to produce enough results to call some major races. For now, state leaders say protecting voter access remains the higher priority, even if Californians have to wait longer for election results. The entire Northern California coastline is under a beach hazard warning. The National Weather Service warns that for the next few days, the danger will be higher than normal. Hazard advisories will remain in effect until at least Wednesday evening.
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15: The A's lost to Los Angeles 9-7 in the series finale in Sacramento. They visit the San Francisco Giants tomorrow night. Your next update in 30 minutes. I'm Dina Kodiak. 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
16: 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That's what brings us, us. We have a Mazda versus sedan, and this is an injury accident, and it's working. Let's see if we can nail that in here. It's working out in Antelope, and it's right by the Indian restaurant out there. Black Eagle Drive, just north of Alberta Road. Two-car crash with injuries. Watch out for emergency responders. Camp City running slow through Midtown to get to Cal Expo. Southbound slow from Arden to the American River. And also seeing some slowing eastbound 80 around, Davis, around the looks like a Mace Boulevard, so watch out for a slowdown there. 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Traffic on the 10s every 10 minutes, mornings and afternoons. 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
0: Got the live line open for the next 8-9 minutes. 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Dean writes in, will Newsom, as a state employee, lead by example and return to his Capitol office 4 days a week for 7 hours? Or will he continue to work remote as he jets around the world, ignoring the multitude of state problems? I will tell you this. We're going to see a different Governor Newsom after the midterms, friends. He's going to be MIA, missing in action, in California after the midterms. That's when he starts to ramp up the run for president. So you'll see him hanging around here a little bit more between now and the midterms, November. And then I suspect that his schedule will change drastically. So don't be surprised if you see that at all, by the way. So I want to get into, speaking of Governor Newsom, the Washington Post has some interesting things to say in an op-ed piece about his run-up to the 2028 primary and an endorsement that he would like that some people would not. And then another sort of different view, an op-ed piece about a loss by Governor Newsom while parents win in California. So we'll talk a little bit about those issues and the governor in just a second. But I do want to turn our attention for the time being to Minnesota. This is where it all started, right? This fraud and corruption storyline. Thanks to a young man, Nick Shirley, with a full head of hair, a hoodie, a lot of courage, a microphone, and a camera. And that's really how it got going. And he did the kind of reporting that talking heads on network TV who make millions of dollars don't do. And this young man just went out and did it. And it was just good, flat reporting. And he raised everybody's awareness of just how bad this problem is. So this is a clip from Minnesota Attorney General Keith Ellison. He does not want to talk about this. He's not interested in looking into this. Does this sound familiar? A Democrat attorney general who does not want to look into corruption? Gee, where else have we seen that? So here he is lashing out at a reporter who asked about his handling of the Minnesota fraud scandal. Vice President J.D. Vance has threatened to refer him, Ellison, to the Justice Department. And here's how Ellison responded when he was asked by a reporter about a widely cited figure of $8 billion of fraud in Minnesota. And he was asked to comment on that.
20: The number you mentioned is tightly identified with people of a very unique political persuasion aligned with the Trump administration. So I'm done talking to you. Bye-bye.
21: No, I just wanted you to clear up the number. I'm quoting several reports.
20: I get it. It's wrong, though. And if you're a real reporter, you should know that.
0: Well, yeah, he's just saying, no, your number's all wrong. The numbers that you are citing are tied to Trump. Going to make it about Trump again. That's a consistent theme that we have been hearing time and again. Just make it all about Trump. And he does not want to answer the questions. Who knows if this case even gets referred to the Justice Department or not with Keith Ellison. I don't know. I don't know where this goes. Okay, let's get into Governor Newsom. Washington Post has an interesting op-ed piece. Headline reads, Newsom embraces Biden in run-up to 2028 primary. I'll just read you a couple of lines from the op-ed piece. I think they're way off on this, by the way, but you might come to a different conclusion. Gavin Newsom, they write, is gambling that embracing Joe Biden will be more popular among Democrats than running away from him in the party's 2028 presidential primary. A Biden endorsement, they write, could be consequential. Many Democrat primary voters, especially Black and Latino voters, still have much affection for him, meaning Biden, despite his unpopularity with the broader electorate. A couple of things. Number one, I don't think a whole lot of Americans, Democrat, Republican, independent, pay much attention to these endorsements. I've often thought that they're very overrated. I think people take a look at what's going on in their pocketbook. I really do. What's going on in their day-to-day lives? And they say, you know what? This is kind of messed up, and we need to get it fixed. Or, you know what? I'm just fine with this. Let's stick with

0: this. Let's keep the ship headed in the same direction. So I just don't buy into it. And second of all, I don't think Biden has no juice. That ship sailed a long time ago. It's very sad how his career ended. And I'm afraid, you know, history is just not going to be very favorable to him in the history books, because it was just so blatant about how out of control that White House was and how he was not in control of that White House. One of the great storylines will forever be, I suspect, who was running the show there? Was it his wife, or was it the chief of staff? We may never get to the bottom of that. And then there's this op-ed piece in the California Post. Parents win, Gavin Newsom loses again. The op-ed piece is written by the editorial board of the California Post, and they write, the Ninth Circuit has confirmed that parents' rights still exist in California, despite Governor Gavin Newsom's effort to stamp them out. Last week, the appellate court, still known as the most liberal in the land, blocked the enforcement of a AB 1955, the 2024 law that prevents schools from informing parents when children tell schools that they want to change genders. Newsom adopted the law despite conservatives who had won seats on local school boards in 2022 midterm elections and who had begun to push back against woke indoctrination. On the national level, President Joe Biden, then Attorney General Merrick Garland, had smeared parents as, quote, domestic terrorists if they stood up at school board meetings. That only made parents more determined to take back control of their schools, even in deep blue California, writes the Post. In the community of Chino Hills, school board president Sonia Shaw spearheaded a new policy that required schools to keep parents informed. And remember this? California Superintendent of Public Instruction Tony Thurmond invaded the board meeting to protest. Shaw had him removed. Do you remember this? Newsom then responded by signing AB 1955 into law. Mm-hmm. The vast majority of Californians support parents' rights. Newsom dared not to defy the LGBTQ plus activists in his base. That's really critical, folks. And it brings up what happened over the weekend, and I want to talk to John McGinnis about this shortly. He and I were at an event on Saturday, and I met a man who's running for a local school board position. I said to him, and I said to others at that event on Saturday, I believe there are very few elections that are more important in the state of California than those for school board, because our public school system is really messed up and needs lots of work in lots of locations. So I want to talk to John about our Saturday, which I enjoyed very much, in just a moment. He'll be joining us.
1: Coming up.
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0: John's here. So he saw me just 2 days ago. So
14: I did.
0: I'm sure you're a little tired of hanging out with me.
14: Actually, it was a good time. It was great to be there with you.
0: In all seriousness, it was great. We had an event on Saturday where we met with a number of friends of the program.
14: Yes, yes.
0: Congressman Kiley, David
14: Tongipah.
0: Yeah.
14: And I think you were very, very well received. And we got a lot of positive comments about this, what we're doing right now.
0: Yeah, people like to listen to this. You and I, as my dad used to say, kibitz.
14: Yeah. Yeah.
0: Back and forth.
14: Yeah.
0: I don't know what struck you about those. And I know that you do a lot of those events, It's great for me just to hear feedback about not just the program, but what's going on in California. And it's very real. I mean, the texts that I get on my program, John, and the live line and all of it reflects exactly what I heard Saturday.
14: Absolutely true. And I find it refreshing and kind of, it's encouraging to know that there are people who are paying attention, who do care. People, and by the way, the underlying theme of this gathering was America 250.
0: Right.
14: And when you stop and think, regrettably, there are so few people, I fear, that are really truly cognizant of what that means, what we celebrate on this occasion. But it's nice to be with a group of people who do. They are overtly grateful for what those who have gone before us have given us, what we've inherited from them.
0: Mm-hmm.
14: And what a great group of people to spend time with.
0: I sensed both encouragement, excitement for November, and I also sensed a little bit of fear.
14: Sure.
0: Like, where are we going with this state?
14: Yeah.
0: And what happens with all of the major issues that are going to come up in the midterm elections?
14: Yeah.
0: I guess I don't know what to make of all of that, but it seems like as though there are so many cross currents that people aren't really sure where California is going.
14: I think that's extraordinarily well said.
0: Okay.
14: I think that's absolutely, there's an abundance of truth to that. I say it all the time, probably to the point of excess, but I fear that we have the people we had the pleasure of being with Saturday, the people who tune into our programs every weekday, and then you have others who don't, they just don't pay attention, and they're not bad people,
0: right?
14: But they become very pathetic, or apathetic, I should say, maybe right. Pathetic too, but to the point that they don't know what's going on, and they're yeah. very surprised to find out. The number of times I have found myself addressing a group and explaining something relatively new in California law, and they're absolutely shocked. How in the world did that happen? Well, did you vote for this bill that was promised to do X? Well, yes, I did. Well, that's what you get with it because right. the manner in which it's written. Right. So the apathy, and they're, again, they're people that are living good lives. They're taking care of their kids, raising their families, pursuing a livelihood, but they're not reading the details.
0: I know you're going to be spending some time on your program on the billionaire's tax. Yeah. And the reason I bring this up is because I ran a clip from a guy. He's out of Miami, and he's a major investment player in Miami. And you know what they're saying now in Southern Florida is they're getting a ton of phone calls, John, from what they believe is going to be the next wave. Yeah. To leave California, and that is the high tech AI crowd. Yeah. They're calling it high tech 2.0.
14: Yeah.
0: Moving out of the state because so many of these artificial intelligence companies, Silicon Valley, San Francisco, are probably going public in the next who knows how many months.
14: Yeah.
0: And now you're going to have this enormous amount of wealth created. Yeah. Everybody who owns stock.
14: And money goes where it's treated well, right?
0: Right.
14: So there are more Fortune 500 companies now in Tennessee than there are in California. And it's growing in Texas and Florida and Idaho and South Carolina and North Carolina to a lesser degree, but some there as well. So that's the trends. Illinois? No. Massachusetts? No. New York? No.
0: Mm-hmm.
14: So money will go where it is treated, and those are opportunities for people to have a better life.
0: You know, and it's not just the billionaire's tax or the wealth tax or how they're treated financially here in the state of California, but this investment guru said it also has to do with proximity. So many of their friends and business partners have already moved to Miami
14: yeah.
0: that they feel as though, okay, if I'm going to do business with these folks again, I need to be near them, period. Yeah. So you have a double whammy
14: yeah.
0: that's hurting California because that first wave already left.
14: Yes, absolutely true. So they're finding welcoming communities there. And, of course, now the newest iteration of California tax grip is the software tax. Which obviously we pay tax on software at the time of purchase, acquisition, but now that becomes a service tax.
0: This is part of this new budget they proposed,
14: exactly.
0: right?
14: Exactly.
0: It's like a $355 billion spending monstrosity.
14: It absolutely is. And so, again, look at the business. Every business uses software. They have to. And so that the business-minded entrepreneurs are going to be looking elsewhere. They're driving that opportunity. All the benefits that come with economic growth out of the state of California.
0: One of the big... generators of reaction today on the Sheen Reaction was this whole notion of return to work. Governor Newsom yep. has said July 1st for all state workers. The head of the union who yep. represents the state workers says that's going to lead to a mass exodus of state workers.
14: And to be completely and totally pragmatic, not being sarcastic at all, not to be pejorative, but that creates opportunities for people to leave positions in which they're at a higher rate of pay, their pension costs are higher, and be replaced by skilled people who come in at a lower rate of pay and a different pension arrangement. So actually, that could be good news. My suspicion is, my prediction, I'll go so far as to say, it will not create that. There will not be a mass exodus.
0: Yeah, I found that to be a bit of hyperbole as well.
14: Yeah.
0: I really
14: yeah.
0: felt like that was an yeah. exaggeration.
14: I think there is opportunity to try to look at both.
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24: He led one of our nation's largest law enforcement agencies. Now, he leads you through conversation. You can call him the sheriff. John McGinnis.
14: And a very happy Monday afternoon to you. I hope you're well, enjoying the beautiful summer weather, and it is officially summer now. Got lots to talk about this afternoon. What's this software tax? You already pay tax when you buy software. Now there's more to it. It's basically a tax on that software service that lives on and on and on and reaches into the pockets of business people to cripple them and bring more revenue into the state coffers. Got that and much more to discuss coming up in the program, but right now it's time to get you caught up on all the news of the day in the KBK Newsroom.
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1: Here are the latest headlines from the KFBK Newsroom. Governor Gavin Newsom in a war of words over the proposed billionaires tax.
3: The governor's office says that Newsom is totally against taxing California billionaires 5% of their total worth, saying the state-only measure will defund teachers, schools, clinics, and public safety. The Billionaire Tax Now Coalition says Newsom's office is engaging in President Trump-like misinformation tactics, saying the tax would actually fund things like clinics, hospitals, and schools. Coalition wants to drop the tax from 5% to 2% if Newsom does something about the rising health care costs in the state. I'm Jason Campadonia.
1: California officials are pushing back against AT&T's plan to end traditional landline service. Consumer groups warn many people rely on landlines during emergencies or in areas with poor cell reception. California officials are asking the FCC to reject AT&T's request or demand more information. The Sacramento City Council is considering two proposals related to federal immigration policy. One proposal would prohibit the use of non-public city-owned property for civil immigration enforcement activities, including surveillance. The council will also vote on a community immigration action plan aimed at supporting immigrant communities. Your next update in 30 minutes. I'm Dina Kodiak, now traffic and weather together on KFBK.
6: And this traffic is brought to you by Safeway and northbound 99 just south of Dillard Road. They have a crash, a couple of vehicles involved. No word on injuries, but apparently there may be somebody bleeding there just now saying. So, yeah, you're going to see some activity there, and it is slowing things down big time. Northbound 99 just south of Dillard. Also northbound Cap. This is going to be eastbound 80 connector. We have a traffic hazard, and it's trash and other debris in the number one and two lanes. And now southbound 99 Eschinger Road. Another crash working there. Two vehicles involved. That's over on the shoulder. Nobody hurt in that one. Very heavy traffic coming down the hill, too, through the Gold Run area on westbound 80 because of some Caltrans work going on there. Thanks to your donations, the Safeway Foundation has donated over $40 million to local organizations in Northern California, with over 13 million meals and $5.3 million given to local hunger relief organizations. 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
13: Now, Sacramento weather.
10: Plenty of sunshine, a beautiful afternoon, high 90 to 94. Clear for the rest of your Monday, tonight's low 54 to 58. Sunshine around Tuesday, high 92 to 96, and the high Wednesday, 91 to 95. I'm AccuWeather's Andy Robb on KFBK, Sacramento's News Radio.
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11: From ABC News, I'm Michelle Franzen. Talks are progressing on a final peace deal between the U.S. and Iran following weekend meetings in Switzerland. Negotiations now shifting, the U.S. says, to more technical aspects, including Iran's nuclear program. ABC's Tom Sufi Burich is in Switzerland with more.
21: J.D. Vance saying that the most exciting thing, in his words, has been the fact that the Iranians have agreed to allow U.N. nuclear inspectors back into the country. The vice president saying that is a first step in terms of ending Iran. Nuclear program, but still clearly a lot of progress and hard work to be done.
11: Iranian state media reporting officials say Iran made no new nuclear commitments and said that Tehran did not negotiate over its nuclear program during the 18-hour discussions and did not agree to any new commitments. During an executive signing meeting today, President Trump weighed in on the problems with the renovations of the Lincoln Memorial reflecting pool. The president claims there is proof of vandalism, saying people may have used some type of knife, he says, to cut the blue paint that's peeling.
26: Yeah, we have proof. Well, let's put it this way. When you have a 350, I think it's 350, not 250, a 350-foot slit from one end to the other, you think that's proof?
11: The president says the Park Service has made five arrests. ABC's Elizabeth Schulze has more on the multi-million dollar project.
27: The company that applied the coating says it identified some areas of the pool that require repairs and confirmed that it will need to be drained. That company, along with a water purification business that's owned by a longtime donor to President Trump, bypassed the traditional bidding process that's typically used to do work on national parks.
11: World Cup action today, including a history-making match between Argentina and Austria. Lionel Messi set a new World Cup record for all-time scoring with 18 goals, helping Argentina beat Austria 2-0. On Wall Street today, stocks ending mixed with SpaceX falling, shares dragging on tech. 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

0: and welcome aboard. 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John McGinnis with you on KBK News Radio, 93.1 FM, 1530 AM, and live absolutely everywhere on the iHeartRadio app. Hope you're having a great day. Beautiful day it is out there. We got lots of things to cover as we jump into the program. This is something that's not likely to get an awful lot of attention, but it looks as though it's a fait accompli. It's coming our way now. It has to do with, yes, another tax. They're reaching into the pockets of, honestly, everybody, but most notably business people trying to engage in commerce and the entrepreneurial spirit in the state of California that does so much good for so many people. But the new California budget package, which is outlined specifically in Assembly and Senate Bill ABSB 122, easy to find, expands the state's 7.25 plus local district sales tax use to include digitally delivered pre-written software and software as a service tax. So SaaS, software as a service tax. This, as it stands now, will become effective January 1st, 2027, just 6 months from now. And some of the details of this new software tax and its broader budget implications include specifically, what is taxed? The tax applies to cloud-based programs, subscriptions, electronically downloaded pre-written software such as Zoom, Slack, Microsoft Office, regardless of how the user accesses it. Think about that. The extent to which this is used so widely now by so many in the business world, it's just absolutely incredible. Even the spreadsheets and all the things that people rely upon, much of which is a burden created by the state of California when people want to do business, and candidly, the federal government. When people want to do business, you have to be able to set up your books, QuickBooks or whatever you use to try to make all that a defensible record of your expenditures and P&L and all that goes with it. So there are exemptions, custom software developed specifically for a single customer, and certain other digital goods like video games or audio files remain exempt from this. What the rationale there is, I don't know. I suspect that could probably be included later. So the revenue impact, the LAO says the tax will generate roughly $450 million for the state general fund and $560 million for local governments in its first half year, growing to over $2 billion annually once fully implemented. And there are business credit limitations. The budget deal also institutes a permanent cap on business tax credits, limiting the allowable credit to the greater of $5 million per company per year, or 50% of the company's tax liability. That LLC tax reduction to offset some of the business impact, the budget reduces the annual minimum tax on new LLCs and limited partnerships from $800 to $400 for their first year of operation. It's not explicitly laid out, but I assume it goes back to $800 thereafter. I pay that fee every year, so I assume that that will continue. It's not going to be a 50% reduction going forward. So the budget legislation has passed both the Assembly and the Senate and is awaiting a final sign-off by Governor Newsom. What he'll do with this remains to be seen, but I suspect that he's probably likely to sign this into law. So what? Just look at this in terms of what it means, what impacts are likely going to take place. What does it do to business? If somebody has the spirit, the entrepreneurial idea, and if you're blessed with a creative mind that that can put ideas together and turn that into something magnificent that would grow and employ people and provide service to others, and by the way, make a significant amount of money along the way. That's there's nothing wrong with that. That's a significant part of what motivates people to achieve success in business. But it just envision in your mind's eye some young person, perhaps a student, who has the wherewithal. They have the skills that that frankly many of us don't have in terms of the creativity to put something unique together and turn that into a tremendous enterprise. Where are you going to set up now your business operation? Will you do it in the state that is well known for the best weather, the best climate, the most diverse entertainment opportunities and recreational opportunities, the state of California? Or will you look at where you can actually have a greater greater degree of likelihood of meeting your bottom line, actually growing a company that is productive and can sustain ongoing growth and be rewarded for having done so? Just allow, not rewarded by anybody else, but allow the rewards of business growth to manifest naturally as you go forward with that. I think you know the answer to that question. I think entrepreneurs are with increasing vigor moving to other states. Maybe they haven't established here in the first place, but historically people have looked to the amenities of California and said, that's a pretty good place to be. You've got a good population, a robust population, therefore a good consumer base. You have what had been the envy of the world, I think, the University of California system and the educational opportunities that would bring smart people into business and into fill the ranks in an organization to help with all that's involved in that, the complexities, and it's a great place to live. So there's so many attractive features to California, but guess what? The entrepreneurs, the creative geniuses, are not setting up shop in California. They're not. They're going to other states where they're not going to be burdened by regulation and an overbearing tax environment. So that's why they're looking to Texas, to Tennessee, to the Carolinas, to Florida, certainly, to Idaho. And Idaho is growing enormously. Just a short time ago, the gross total population of the state of Idaho was about the same as the county of Sacramento. It's taken off and grown like crazy now, and there are tremendous opportunities there. And people who are growth-minded, entrepreneurial, creative, are setting roots in places like that, versus here. They add to this the billionaires tax, and it's already there. Is already movement there because the nature of the billionaires tax in particular goes back retroactive. If this passes, it would take 5% from those who have amassed $1 billion in assets going back to January of this year, whether or not those assets have been realized. In other words, you could have investments that are valued at $1 billion. But what can happen with investments? What can happen to the stock market? There will be a correction at some point. I think any investment expert will tell you that. So what is the foreseeable outcome from these things? And that gives me some hope that perhaps Governor Newsom would recognize the lack of wisdom embodied in this particular issue. And of course, he's not going to have to balance another budget. So maybe he would be inclined to recognize this is not a good idea and would not bode well for a presidential candidate in a couple of years. But these are the things that far too often people are not aware of until they start realizing this is crippling me. And that company that used to employ people right here in California is going to find itself established somewhere else because it's just too difficult to possibly make it here. And what's the burden on the state of California or the local governments when people have bought software and now they're just using that service on an ongoing basis? How does that create a burden for anybody in this state? It looks as though it's used to run enterprise overwhelmingly. I'm sure there's personal applications as well, but run the critical components of the business enterprise, which has a clear and undeniable benefit on everybody in the state of California. What do you think? 800-834-1530. 800-834-1530. Much more conversation to come. And right now it's time to visit with our pal Dana Hess because he's full of good news all about KPK traffic and maybe some other things.
1: I'm glad to hear good news followed that.
0: Yes.
1: Brought to you
0: That's
1: by,
0: your job. The burden's on you, sir.
1: Thank you. 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And we got a situation. This is going to be westbound 80, just west of Reed Avenue. We had a fire there, brush fire, and smoke coming over the roadway. And the last we heard was just about 10 minutes ago with a signal alert going on there. And it looks like they're kind of holding traffic. But again, it's westbound 80, just west of Reed Avenue as you go across, well, continue your road across the top of town, backed up to West El Camino at this point. Southbound 99, slow and go, coming out of Elk Grove and trying to get there. In fact, part of that is because of an earlier accident that was northbound 99 at Dillard Road, an injury collision, and they're still working on that, and that is causing a slowdown as well. So busy afternoon, unfortunately. You'll love the way the place feels. Every escape feels a little more extraordinary. 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Traffic on the 10s every 10 minutes, mornings and afternoons. 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
0: Hey there, John McGinnis here from my guys in the big red trucks. You know who that is. Sierra Pacific Home and Comfort. They're the best. Now let me ask you this question. Is your air conditioning system ready for the hot summer months, the hot summer days that are upon us? It is officially summer. Now we've got warm temperatures today, much, much more on the horizon to my joy. Nonetheless, you want to make sure you keep your family comfortable, right? And right now, know that Sierra Pacific is offering an air conditioner tune-up regularly $126, now for a mere $84. And how about this? 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

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I'm John McGinnis on KBK News Radio, 93.1 FM, 1530 AM, and live absolutely everywhere on the iHeartRadio app. So suffice to say, I think we all know, when you buy software, you pay a tax on that purchase. You pay a state tax and local tax. But now, the geniuses under the dome of the Capitol are putting forth this, in fact, it cleared both houses, putting forth this plan, waiting for the governor's signature as a part of the budget.

0: platform to manage your business, you're now paying a new sales tax on those services. Your cost of doing business just went up, not because you made a bad decision, but because Sacramento decided they need more of your money. And it doesn't stop there. The budget continues to burden employers with higher payroll taxes to pay down the state's $21 billion federal unemployment insurance debt, a debt Sacramento racked up when they shut down your businesses during COVID. You didn't create that debt. You're being asked to pay it anyway. Meanwhile, this deal raises taxes that will drive up costs on private health insurance. That means higher premiums, not just for you, but for every employee on your plan. Your workers will feel this too. Here's what makes it truly infuriating. Revenues are at record highs. California is bringing in more than $60 billion above what it was projected last year. And Sacramento Democrats still found a way to raise taxes, drain $14 billion from the rainy day fund, and spend $6.4 billion more than even the governor proposed. So that's where we stand in California today. Let's get your thoughts on it, shall we? 800-834-1530. George is patiently waiting in Elk Grove. George, good afternoon, sir. Welcome to the conversation, and thank you for holding on. Hello, George. Is George there? George, are you there, sir? Going once, going twice? Oh, we lost George. How about Ed, also in Elk Grove?
1: From Elk Grove.
0: All right, Ed, welcome to the conversation, sir.
1: Here we are. We're in a state where people who've never run a business, who've never been accountable, are now making decisions about the people who are.
0: Yep.
1: This enterprise tax, you talk about, you want to kill companies? This is how you're doing it. Well, they've been doing it for a long time now. And look, we've lost 30 some odd major corporations in the Bay Area. It's a shell of its former self, and it's a hellhole down there. And now we're expected that this is going to somehow save California, as more corporations are going to wind up leaving too. And the billionaire's tax? Oh my God.
0: Yeah. Yeah. Which,
1: that's insane.
0: I don't know if you've had enough time on your hand to read the 34 page document that is the billionaire's tax, but it is not a billionaire's tax by any stretch of the imagination.
1: No, it's a millionaire's tax. Yes. Anybody thinks that they're out of their minds. That means anybody with how many people have homes that are worth $1 million? That's so easy to obtain.
0: Yeah.
1: And now you're going to get taxed 5% on. Wow. Talk about just, and there's no way they're going to be able to go back to January 1st because the feds grab, they'll sue and they'll get stopped. So it won't go effective. And that gives these people 6 months to get the heck out of California. And it's going to kill this place. Look what's happened in New York City and Chicago. You want it, the whole state? The whole state's going to become just like that.
0: Yeah.
1: It's going to be terrible. Anyway, and I'm trying to find a way out. I retired. I'm 62. And I'm like, I've got to find a way out of this.
0: Eventually, if you keep talking, you're going to say something I disagree with, but you haven't yet. So I'm afraid you're absolutely accurate. And it's more than a little troubling to see what's happening, because I still, and I bet you do too, still love this state, the state itself. What people have done to it, I don't care for. But the state itself has so much to offer. So
1: exactly. It's beautiful. I grew up here, and then I went away for the military, came back, and I should have stayed in Florida when I got out like I did the first time. So, anyway.
0: Thank you for your service, sir. I appreciate it very much, and thanks for the call. Appreciate the call. You bet. Let's try to connect with George yet again. He's way down there in Elk Grove. Maybe there's a problem in Elk Grove. George, good afternoon, sir. Welcome to the conversation. Thanks for calling back.
2: Oh, yeah. My feeling is, if people want to leave California because of, taxes or whatever, then I say good luck.
0: Yeah? You don't think they can make a living elsewhere?
2: No, if they can, that's good for them.
0: Yeah, yeah.
2: I think everyone that leaves, there'll be 10 more who will love to contribute here in California.
0: I don't know. I have to say, George, I have a great reservation about that suggestion. I don't see it being the case. You're talking about people who have unique skill sets that not all of us have.
2: I don't agree with that prospect. I think that they're not so unique.
0: How many major corporations?
2: I don't think billionaires are geniuses or anything like that.
0: Okay.
2: They're mostly lucky, and then they utilize the system to get richer and richer.
0: Okay. Well, if they're smart enough to put themselves in a unique position, but I have to disagree with you rather robustly that these are people who have a skill set. By the way, are they all wonderful people? No, I'm not suggesting that for a moment.
2: Skill set.
0: What's that?
2: I said there's a lot of people with skill sets.
0: Yeah. Well, you watch and see what's happening here and look at the number of entrepreneurs and creative geniuses that are leaving because their resources will go where they're treated better, where they're welcomed more.
2: That's good. See you later. We'll invite new people and new innovation and there's a lot of young people with new ideas. You get the old guard out. They want to go somewhere. See you later.

0: Look at all of the, I'm not going to waste a lot of anybody's time with this, but just remember, George, just go, think in your mind's eye the number of companies that had been headquartered in California and have now left. They have not been replaced. They will not be replaced. And it's going, the state is upside down in terms of fiscal health.
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9: He led one of our nation's largest law enforcement agencies. Now, he leads you through conversation. You can call him the sheriff. John McGinnis.
0: And when we resume conversation, we've got more to discuss on the software tax, interesting perspectives that we're getting here, and much more to come. Also, I do want to talk a little bit more in depth about the billionaire tax, and how about this return to work expectation for state employees. Get into the nuance on that coming up. But right now, it's time to get more information from the KFBK Newsroom.
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10: Here are the latest headlines from the KFBK Newsroom. President Trump says the Iran negotiations are working out very well. Speaking from the Oval Office today, Trump said the U.S. is negotiating a fair and reasonable deal. Trump said the Iranian money being unfrozen by the U.S. will be used to buy food from American farmers. The statewide average gas price is down by another penny. The cost for a gallon of self-serve regular is now $5.58. In Sacramento County, gas is going for $5.54. Yuba County now has the lowest average price in California with gas going for $5.38. Sacramento firefighters could soon have an in-house physical therapist to help

0: reduce injuries and speed up recovery times. The fire department is asking the city council to approve a full-time doctor of physical therapy position, noting firefighters have generated $55 million in workers' compensation claims over the past decade. Sacramento City Unified is moving forward with plans to ask voters to approve a parcel tax this November as the district works to address a multi-million dollar budget deficit. The measure would require approval from two-thirds of voters to pass. Your next update in 30 minutes. I'm Dina Kodiak. Let's get you over to the KFBK Traffic Center for a look at traffic and weather together on KFBK, Sacramento's News Radio.
1: All right, thank you, Dina, and brought to you by Allstate. And on this look at traffic, Fairhanks Boulevard, this is going to be between University Avenue and Howe Avenue, very busy place. We have a report of an accident there. CHP is on the way. We don't have a direction of traffic, so just be aware of that and keep a lookout. Also, Southbound 99, Eschinger Road, we had a report of a two-vehicle accident over on the shoulder. Our problem with a brush fire earlier, westbound 80, just west of Reed Avenue, sending lots of smoke over the river there and on the freeway, and that has been, I think completely cleared up. Number one and two lanes, anyway, are open at this time, and it is moving. Southbound 99, by the way, is fairly slow. Elk Grove Boulevard down to Dillard, and then northbound is heavy approaching Dillard. 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People are probably saving a carload of cash right now. So what are you waiting for? 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Traffic on the 10s every 10 minutes. 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
2: Now, Sacramento weather.
3: For this afternoon, sunshine, a high 90 to 94. Clear tonight, low 54 to 58. Plenty of sunshine around Tuesday. High tomorrow, 92 to 96. Wednesday, sunshine with a high 91 to 95. I'm AccuWeather's Andy Robb on KFBK, Sacramento's News Radio.
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4: Hey there, John McGinnis here from my friend and your truly conservative realtor, Samantha Pastata. Now, Sam tells me that for a multitude of reasons, California seems to be, this in the minds of many, and I understand why, a bit of a mess, and more people are feeling uncertain about the housing market, insurance costs, and out-of-control state government fixated on taxation, much of which we're talking about this afternoon, seems to be driving that. She also says it is tough to be a conservative here these days, but she still holds hope that common sense will prevail, and a lot of the homeowners she speaks with still hold to that same hope. That said, many are asking about downsizing or moving closer to family. Equity positions are still incredibly strong.
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0: think. Welcome back. Thanks for staying on board. I'm John McGinnis on KFUK News Radio, 93.1 FM, 1530 AM, and live absolutely everywhere on the iHeartRadio app. Discussing this software, it's a service tax. You buy the product, and then you use it, and you're taxed for using that service. Can you imagine what entrepreneurs are likely to do with this? Certainly, the purveyors of that software are not thrilled with this, but it's not limited to them. It's the people who will need that. It's the foundation of the business they do, and that brings jobs and opportunities and resources to the state. So I think it's horribly poorly conceived, and I don't know what the governor might do with it. He might actually wind up looking at this a bit differently. Maybe I'm hopeful that he'll have the same application here as he does on the billionaire's tax, but I am worried. I'm going to get into some of that coming up in terms of concern, I should say, what he might do with the billionaire tax in terms of trying to make a deal. Your thoughts, 800-834-1530. Q is patiently waiting in Sacramento. Q, it's great to hear from you. Haven't heard from you in a while. Welcome to the conversation. Thanks for holding on.
1: Thank you. So you mean to tell me that McGinnis Software, Inc. is going to pay 5% tax on every software that is made by them, made by him?
0: Well, theoretically, but no. I'm going to hope to sell it to Q and pass the cost along to Q.
1: But wait a minute. So you're going to be here, and you're going to get taxed 5%.
0: Yeah.
1: For software that you generate.
0: Yeah.
1: Yeah. And we know that you're going to pass that cost to the user.
0: Of course.
1: Is that per year?
0: Yeah, that's an ongoing
1: software.
0: No, that's ongoing. Honestly, it looks so obvious to me, Q, that they're grasping for anything they can find to bring more money in. Notwithstanding the fact that revenue has gone up, the expenditures have gone up. So, you probably have had occasion to witness people in their personal lives who live the same way. They're making adequate money, but they don't manage those resources well, so they find themselves in dire straits. Well, that's where the state of California is, and they've used a lot of smoke and mirrors to create the appearance that things aren't so bad, but we are in a desperate fiscal state in the state of California, and I think you've identified exactly what they're doing.
1: So every software package that you have manufactured
0: mm-hmm.
1: and is being used on the cloud, because they're not using CDs or flash drives anymore,
0: yeah,
1: you're going to get slapped with a 5% tax every year.
0: Yeah, don't forget, it's at least 7.25% plus whatever the local tax may be on it at the time of acquisition. But then ongoing, so it's a service tax. And, there's certain things you can kind of understand. The theory behind if you sell gas or diesel for people to put in their automobiles and drive on the road, it has an impact on the road infrastructure. So you tax that. I can kind of live with that concept. Now, they haven't managed it well. They're bringing in enormous revenue, and the infrastructure is in terrible shape. But what's the burden that's put upon the state of California when people are engaging in business, doing hopefully good things, having success, employing more people, circulating more money, putting more revenue into the public coffers, as it were, and then you punish that. And one more thing to think about on this, Q. What have we done historically? If you drive too fast, you get stopped, you get a citation, and you get fined. If you pay your taxes late, there's a penalty on that. So we use the extraction of money from people as a means by which to discourage certain behavior. This is behavior that I think most of us would like to see continue, to do good things, to give business people, people who are in the growth world, to do more, do better things, employ people. Why are we penalizing that? So the lack of sense here, I think, is really, truly clear on its face. So
1: you have to be here in California, right?
0: Yeah, this is California specific. So,
1: if McGinnis Incorporated moved to Florida,
0: yeah,
1: and he has his servers there, he won't have to pay. You won't pay no.
0: No, I think the transaction here will still result in a burden for the user of that.
1: Oh, yeah, the user,
0: yeah,
1: exactly.
0: Yeah. So
1: wow.
0: Yeah. Yeah, I can see the, again, the people who are building great things and employing many people and creating opportunities. And I don't mean to canonize these people. They're doing it because they want it, right? And they, and there's probably an element of greed there, which can be a powerful force for good. But they're creating opportunities. Why do we want to run them out of the state? And that's exactly what will happen. In fact, I've got emails and notes here from people saying just that. They're leaving because of it. So, hey, great to hear from you, Q.
1: Well, it's good to hear from you, too. Take care.
0: Appreciate the call, sir. Let's check in with Ron in Sacramento. Ron, good afternoon. Welcome to the conversation, sir.
2: Thank you, Sheriff. I hope you're having a good day and had a great Father's Day.
0: Very much so. Thank you.
2: Good. Yeah, same here.
0: Excellent.
2: You know, Sheriff, this state and this legislature and this governor never cease to amaze me. And I think the bigger picture is one that we all tend to miss. So here we are in an AI economy, and you know, people, you know, have lost work due to various implementations of AI agents.
0: Yes.
2: And it's driven a lot of those people, several I know, as a matter of fact, to not quit and go on public, you know, assistance or whatever we're going to call it these days.
0: Yeah.
2: But they have been making inroads in creating opportunities for themselves by either creating, you know, income streams and writing AI agents, software book, you know, ebooks, you name it, using AI to create opportunities for themselves.
0: Yeah.
2: They're making it, but they're not making it well. And this is going to hit them the hardest.
0: You are absolutely correct.
2: It's unbelievably punitive. Like you said, it's worse than a traffic ticket because this is taking now food out of families' mouths.
0: Yeah.
2: Well done, state legislature, right?
0: Yeah.
2: There's no other way to look at it.
0: I'm happy you linked this to the whole artificial intelligence phenom. And it's one of those things. It's kind of like the weather, right? You can lament the fact that it's happening, but it is happening. So smart people, as you've described, have found a way to try to work through that and actually make something of it. And I think if you look historically at advancements that have taken place, people have been in a position probably to a greater extent with earlier iterations of development to actually find a path to succeed still. The creation of the automobile, the blacksmiths were largely put out of work, but they became people who could mount tires on cars and work on cars and do other things in that regard. This is a bit different, so it really takes a unique skill set, I believe, to tap into exactly what you've described. And very candidly, it's a skill set I can't even recognize, let alone harbor. So it just looks as though it is definitely predictably going to hurt the very people you describe, and I hate to see that happen. And contrary to the opinion of a prior caller, I do lament their loss. I don't want to see those good people leave this state. I want to see them stay here, enjoy the beauty that this state represents, the benefits, the opportunities here, and contribute through their enterprise and wisdom to a better version of California. So I think
2: fully
0: you nailed it.
2: Agree. We should this more sometime, because I'd like to talk to you about, you know, the concept or the perception that it's difficult to do. I don't think it is, and the skill set is just having a conversation these days. I'll send a note over.
0: Terrific. I know my limitations, but other people are smarter than I am, so I appreciate the call very much, Ron. Much more conversation to come. Don't go away. Right now, we've got to check in with Mr. Dana Hess. Get you caught up on KPK traffic.
3: 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And right now, northbound 99, just south of Dillard Road, we had a crash over an hour ago, still causing a huge backup, though, unfortunately. And that's backed up in both directions, north and southbound. So that's what's doing that. And that earlier fire has been cleared, it looks like. Number one and two lanes working again there. As you come across the top of town, westbound 80 to Reed Avenue, traffic is moving. Coming in from Davis, very sluggish from just past Old Davis Road to get across the causeway, then it's pretty much in the rearview mirror. 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
0: Hey there, John McGinnis here from My Guys in the Big Red Trucks. 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There are more days on the horizon, more warm days, I should say, on the horizon. 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

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I'm John McGinnis on KBK News Radio, 93.1 FM, 1530 AM, and live absolutely everywhere in the iHeartRadio app. A couple other topics I want to get into. We've kind of talked over the billionaire tax a bit. But worthy of note, there are some developments there that I find very interesting, and I choose to find hope in these issues because it looks as though there may be some hesitancy on the part of the unions that have put this together, specifically SEIU and Healthcare West.

0: But the California Teachers Association, as the Wall Street Journal points out, has come out against this tax because, in their terms, it will not provide the sustainable and long-lasting funding for schools. So the teachers union is unhappy because this particular referendum end runs a state constitutional requirement that 40% of general fund tax revenues go to schools. You think about that. The voters of the state of California passed Proposition 98 some years back. I've forgotten when it was, long, long time ago. And that was to ensure that the union, the teachers, the schools would never have a problem again. It was going to prioritize their funding and that would fix it. Well, it's done nothing more. Nothing like that. In fact, it's, I think, a pretty clear illustration of the fact that if you still have predictable and certain revenue, but you don't manage resources well, you're going to find yourself in dire straits. That's where they are. Add to that the California lottery, which was also going to be the panacea that would fix all issues having to do with public education in the state. No. So this, look at that, the position of the CTA, and I appreciate where they are on this because they're opposing it, but look at how horribly their plans have worked out. So the Wall Street Journal points out that the union also fears that the wealth tax could sabotage another measure on the November ballot to make permanent the 2012 income tax hikes on high income earners, which is set to expire in 2031. That measure cements the top three income brackets on taxpayers making more than $360,000 with a top rate of 13.3% on millionaires. And all of its revenue would have to go to education. So the murky world in which these things have all come together, I think should really open the eyes of the voters and quite honestly, the governor. I'm concerned that he might be looking for a way to make this go away and negotiate a deal with the unions that have promulgated this horrible idea. So it is, I see it as more of an opportunity to push back on this. The government unions fear that a campaign against the wealth tax could actually prompt voters to shoot down local tax hikes on the ballot. Voters actually rejected several in this month's primary. A campaign that exposes government waste and grift could also boost support for a November ballot initiative that would make it harder for localities to raise taxes. So there's a whole lot of this here. And it looks as though the governor is now, it looks like he's open to negotiate a legislative compromise with SEIU and United Healthcare West, or United Health West, to yank the wealth tax referendum from the ballot. So I'm sure that his concerns there, given the fact that this is his last budget, he doesn't have to deal with the California state budget ever again. He's done. He's through. So what pending challenges in his life will fuel the decisions he makes on this, I think we all know, which could possibly lead to a little bit better outcome. But all of this tells me that there's an opportunity here to say, nah, we're going to reject this. And I think the CTA has tremendous influence. Other government labor unions have significant influence. And if they come together to reject this, I think it's probably a vastly better outcome. And all of this is happening in an environment in which the issue of compelling state employees to go back to work 4 days a week, which sounds like a pretty limited challenge, is a hotly contested issue right now. How that may fit in with all of this, I don't know, frankly. But I do think there's some individual nuance in terms of how that could play out. And we're going to have to save that for another day because I am out of time. That is it for me, but stick around because you have the lovely and talented Kitty O'Neill coming up next with the afternoon news. I will not be here tomorrow. I'll be out on other business, but I'll see you on Wednesday. Have a great one.
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11: And it's 4 o'clock. Good afternoon. I'm Kitty O'Neill. Glad you're here for the Afternoon News on this Monday. And stories now trending. California Democrats pushing back on an effort to speed up the state's election results. A legislative effort to bring a measure of transparency to the state's detention facilities. And traffic and weather together, of course, as we start out your week. Dana Hess in the KPK Traffic Center.
12: Hey, Kitty, doesn't look like your average Monday as we get things kicked off here. Well, we had an earlier accident on 99, and that has affected traffic in both directions at Dillard. Traffic on the southbound side, slowing starts at Elk Grove Boulevard in the northbound. Let's see. It looks like it's going to be around Twin Cities, maybe even before that. So that is very heavy. And coming in through Davis has been fairly slow as well, starting at Old Davis Road to get over the causeway. Traffic on the 10s every 10 minutes, mornings and afternoons. Dana Hess, KFBK News Radio, 93.1 FM, 1530 AM.
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13: The rest of your Monday, clear. Tonight, slow, 54 to 58. Mike Tuesday, plenty of sun, high 92 to 96. Plenty of sun around on Wednesday, high 90.
14: From $760 to $1,330, an increase of 75%. Mm-hmm. The current fees, they say, don't cover the cost.
11: Okay, we've got some phantom.
15: Process. Now, the increase is not immediate. Yes. A comment period comes first. Reconsideration fees are also going up from $830 to nearly $1,500. A public comment session will be held before it's enacted. Problems with the reflecting pool in D.C. after a multi-million dollar renovation. President Trump blaming vandalism. ABC's Elizabeth Chelsea.
16: Just 2 weeks after President Trump completed his more than $16 million renovation of the iconic reflecting.
11: Okay, yeah, we are going to get to that. Just not yet. We have some other news right now. Your top local story, California Democratic leaders are rejecting calls to speed up the state's notoriously slow vote count, saying they won't support the changes that could make voting less accessible. The debate comes after this month's primary election took days to produce enough results to call some major races, drawing criticism from election experts, media outlets, and frustrated voters. For now, though, state leaders say protecting voter access remains the higher priority, even if Californians have to wait longer for election results. Your top national story, Vice President J.D. Vance has left Switzerland after a day of talks with Iran. As News Nation's Kristen Esko reports, the vice president says he's leaving with a good foundation for a final deal to end the Iran war.
17: He said negotiations are ongoing, but says Iran agreed to allow international nuclear inspections.
18: We're obviously going to bolster that inspection regime to make sure they can never have a nuclear weapon.
17: Vice President Vance also says the two sides agreed to terms that ensure the region ceasefire holds and keep the Strait of Hormuz open.
18: We think about 15 million barrels of oil come out. That's one of the reasons why oil is so low right now. Obviously, that means lower gas prices, and gas prices are going to keep coming down.
11: The lead negotiator of the Iranian delegation in the Strait of Hormuz will be managed by Iran, but follow international laws. More news with KFBK's Joe Michaels.
19: Kitty, California is completely banning consumer-facing sell-by dates on packaged foods. It's part of AB 660, which is aimed at stopping billions of pounds of unspoiled food from unnecessarily entering California landfills. It's also meant to clear up some confusion for grocery shoppers. Food manufacturers will now have to adopt a uniform system using best if used by, strictly for peak product quality. They'll also have to label products with use by for public food safety. The newly strictly mandated language guidelines will be fully implemented on July 1st. California lawmakers, meanwhile, considering an effort that aims to bring a measure of transparency to the state's immigration detention centers. KFBK's Jordan Christmas has details on SB 423.
20: Legislation has been introduced that would require local agencies in California to release 911 call records from immigration detention centers. The bill was introduced by State Senator Lena Gonzalez, and it would include audio and video recordings, whether it's from a detainee, staff member, or attorney. It would be accessible to the public through the standard record request process. This is part of an ongoing effort by lawmakers in Sacramento to address what is being considered a lack of oversight into the privately managed facilities. Jordan Christmas, KFBK, Sacramento's News Radio.
19: The average price for gas in California continues to fall. A gallon of self-serve regular now averaging $5.57, according to AAA. Sacramento County drivers are paying an average of $5.53. It's $5.56 in Amador County, $5.63 in Yolo County, $5.68 in Placer County, and in El Dorado County, $5.75. The lowest average price in the state is now in Yuba County, where drivers are paying an average of $5.39 a gallon. We're now hearing from a survivor of a recent sneaker wave along the California coast. There have been several incidents in recent weeks, some deadly, where waves have suddenly pulled people out to sea. ABC's Jacqueline Lee reports.
0: Bay Cadot was fishing on the beach near San Francisco when a massive wave pulls her in.
21: I just went with it. I didn't try to fight with it because there's no point in fighting a sneaker wave.
0: She vanishes for an agonizing 4 minutes, dragged about 30 feet out. Good Samaritans using a rope to pull her to safety. It's the latest incident on the California coast. In Santa Cruz, two college students died after being swept off a beach while one of them napped. And in San Francisco, a mother and daughter are in critical condition after they were dragged into the Pacific as they walked along the beach.
19: Firefighters remind beachgoers that sneaker waves can strike without warning and can surge much farther up the beach than expected. They're reminded to never turn their back to the ocean and to follow warnings from weather officials and first responders. Sacramento City Unified is moving forward with plans to ask voters to approve a parcel tax this November as the school district works to address a multi-million dollar budget deficit. The measure would require approval from two-thirds of voters to pass. It's 4:06, and I'm Joe Michaels on the KFBK Afternoon News with Kitty O'Neill.
11: All right, thanks, Joe. And Cal Fire crews are in prep mode as peak fire season approaches. KFBK's Mike Baca reports.
22: Thanks to some generous landowners in the area, Cal Fire crews are training on private property. Training for wildland fires is tough to duplicate, so any chance these crews get to work on their skills is welcome. Cal Fire Captain Dan Collins telling Action News Now they take full advantage of these training sessions.
23: Wildland hose lays, mobile attack, cutting line, going direct on the fire.
22: Cal Fire Captain Jacob Clifford says preparation is really important for all firefighters.
24: Just waking up in the morning and just checking our weather, checking the activity throughout the state, and just kind of mentally preparing myself for what's going to happen for the day.
22: These prep sessions are known as the Loafer Drills, named after the Loafer Creek area, which includes some of the toughest terrain in Butte County. Mike Baca, KFBK, Sacramento's News Radio.
11: All right, and your poll question today. The city, Sacramento City's animal shelter, Front Street, is considering a program. This is, marketing in a way. It's kind of tough. It's somewhat controversial to get more animals adopted because they're having a rough time and they are euthanizing a lot of them. So what it would be is it would just notify these potential adopters. You know, you'll see the animals that are there. Well, these are the dates we're going to have to euthanize them. So they call it a final plea, the final plea program. So you'll see, you know, an animal, dog, cat, whatever it is, that a little bit about them. And this is the date that they're going to expire because we have to euthanize them. Apparently there's going to be a committee tomorrow on Tuesday, a city committee to talk about doing this, whether or not this would be a good thing to do and how it would be implemented. Is that an effective way for you? Would you go, yeah, okay, I bet. Better get in there and adopt that animal, or would it, you know, somehow be a turnoff to you for some reason? I don't know. What do you think? How do you feel about it? #250 on your smartphone, keyword open mic. We'll talk about it right now. More of your top global and national stories on KFBK News Radio, live everywhere on the iHeartRadio app.
25: From ABC News, I'm Michelle Franzen. Talks are progressing on a final peace deal between the U.S. and Iran following weekend meetings in Switzerland. Negotiations now shifting, the U.S. says, to more technical aspects, including Iran's nuclear program. ABC's Tom Sufi Burich is in Switzerland with more.
26: J.D. Vance saying that the most exciting thing, in his words, has been the fact that the Iranians have agreed to allow U.N. nuclear inspectors back into the country. The vice president saying that is a first step in terms of ending Iran's nuclear program, but still, clearly, a lot of progress and hard work to be done.
25: Iranian state media reporting officials say Iran made no new nuclear commitments and said that Tehran did not negotiate over its nuclear program during the 18-hour discussions and did not agree to any new commitments. During an executive signing meeting today, President Trump weighed in on the problems with the renovations of the Lincoln Memorial Reflecting Pool. The president claims there is proof of vandalism, saying people may have used some type of knife, he says, to cut the blue paint that's peeling.
27: Yeah, we have proof. Well, let's put it this way. When you have a 350, I think it's 350, not 250, a 350-foot slit from one end to the other, You think that's proof?
25: The president says the Park Service has made five arrests. ABC's Elizabeth Schulze has more on the multi-million dollar project.
16: The company that applied the coating says it identified some areas of the pool that require repairs and confirmed that it will need to be drained. That company, along with a water purification business that's owned by a longtime donor to President Trump, bypassed the traditional bidding process that's typically used to do work on national parks.
25: World Cup action today, including a history-making match between Argentina and Austria. Lionel Messi set a new World Cup record for all-time scoring with 18 goals, helping Argentina beat Austria 2-0. On Wall Street today, stocks ending mixed with SpaceX falling, shares dragging on tech. 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
12: 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And as we check your freeways, Cap City, if you're northbound downtown of the split, it's going to be about 13 minutes. And on to Roseville from there, about 9 minutes. If you're going opposite direction on Cap City, a little heavy approach in Cal Expo, but that's not unusual. Downtown Elk Grove at I-5, 11 minutes. And on 99, it's 11 minutes. As well, the big thing on 99 is the slowing starts right at Elk Grove Boulevard, and it goes all the way down to Dillard. And we have traffic coming up, as I mentioned earlier, coming up to Dillard that has slowed as well. And we had an accident there, and I don't know what they're doing right now, but this has been going on for a while. Downtown of Folsom, 18 minutes. Eastbound 50, no delay. 21 minutes to Woodland. Northbound I-5, a little heavy coming into town, though, especially around 80. And downtown of Davis, 12 minutes. That's because you're going the right way. If you're coming in the other way, it's going to be a lot slower from Old Davis Road to get at least to Childs. 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
13: Tonight, mainly clear, low 54 to 58. Plenty of sunshine around for Tuesday. High tomorrow, 92 to 96. Wednesday, sunshine, high 91 to 95, and the high for Thursday, 89 to 93. I'm AccuWeather's Andy Robb on KFBK, Sacramento's News Radio.
11: 91 in Carmichael, Roseville has 92 degrees. And your poll question today, this is something, sadly, that the Front Street Animal Shelter is considering. It's our city shelter here in Sacramento. And it's called a final plea program, and it's going to be considered by a city committee tomorrow. But it's a little bit controversial. What they would do is just let people know about the animals that they have for adoption, but also their deadline. Like, if this animal is not adopted, you know, in 3 days or whatever, it's going to be euthanized. Would that be an incentive for you? Do you think it's an incentive? Do you think it's, you know, just too hard to look at? Do you see it as a plus or a minus? Pound 250 on your smartphone.
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6: So the idea was to make the reflecting pool on the National Mall beautiful for the nation's 250th birthday. But the problems continue with the visible damage to the recently renovated reflecting pool, as well as the return of algae. President Trump blaming vandals for the problems, not the contractors. He was asked today about the visual proof to confirm the actions of the vandals.
7: National Guard and police have been all over the mall. How would these vandals have gotten so close to do something like that?
8: Do you have any proof of this? I mean, we didn't have a lot of them then. Who would think that somebody would go into a pool and take a knife and start cutting it?
9: But do you have proof of that? Do you have photos or videos?
8: Well, let's put it this way. When you have a 350, I think it's 350, not 250, a 350-foot slit from one end to the other, you think that's proof?
6: ABC's Peter Haralambo says the reflecting pool is a big topic in D.C.
10: It's been a really momentous week when it comes to the reflecting pool. We're talking about basically the president claiming that all of the problems with the reflecting pool were caused by vandals. He says that's the reason why we're seeing the issue with the coating. That's the reason why we've seen this algae. And so far, law enforcement has acted on that. They say they've arrested five people for vandalizing the reflecting pool, though at this point it seems like it's more likely that these issues are caused by the president's own making, not necessarily a vandal. Ultimately, this is a change that happened rather quickly. The coating itself could have been defective in some ways that leading to the ceiling here. The folks who have been arrested have cast doubt on it, that they were actually damaging it. For example, one of the people arrested, actually an Olympian, a canoeist, told us that basically he just touched the coating that he had saw lifted to the surface. He wasn't trying to damage it. He wasn't trying to hurt it. He said, though, he was arrested and charged for that. On top of that, painting this entire thing a darker color potentially help the algae in that ultimately that makes it warmer, a better place for algae to grow. They tried to treat it by pouring hydrogen peroxide in the water. One magazine did testing of the water and found that hydrogen peroxide might have actually killed one kind of algae and allowed another more aggressive kind to really grow in its place.
6: And apparently this was a no-bid contract. It was a company owned by a Trump donor to do this $1.7 million job.
10: Yeah, that's exactly right. And the president boasted about this back in April, basically saying that he has some of the best pools in the world, set his golf clubs at his hotels, and that he knows people. And ultimately, we did see these two contracts, one to do the coating itself, another one to do a filtration system, go to companies without a competitive bidding process. The justification in that process was saying that basically this needed to get done by July 4th, considering the 250th anniversary. So one of them went to a local company in Virginia that does industrial coatings. The other one went to an Ohio-based company, ironically called Greenwater Solutions, that did the filtration system. It's also worth noting that the filtration company is owned by a donor of the president's and someone who lives next door to Mar-a-Lago.
6: So we'll just see if it does get done by the 4th of July. That's the goal, of course. That's ABC's Peter Haralambo. Let's get traffic and weather together now. Dana Hassan, the KFBK Traffic Center.
11: Yeah, we have a lot of pool reporters now, don't we?
6: We have. Yes, pool reporters.
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0: down area. And downtown to Davis, 12 minutes there, kind of slow as you get away from town. But eastbound is going to be heavy from Richards Boulevard all the way to Childs. 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
2: For the rest of your Monday, clear. Tonight's low, 54 to 58. Tuesday, plenty of sun, high 92 to 96. Plenty of sun around on Wednesday, high 91 to 95. Sunny for Thursday, high 89 to 93. I'm AccuWeather's Andy Robb on KFBK, Sacramento's News Radio.
1: And we're looking at Sacramento at 90 degrees right now, Roseville 92, and Eldorado Hills 89. Business and Money News. It's Kelly Brothers from CapTrust.
3: He was head of the Fed for 19 years under four different presidents. He coined the term irrational exuberance, which kind of shocked the markets initially. He coined that term in 1996. The bubble didn't burst until about 4 years later. But still, he was a very important figure in the economy of the country for two full decades. He has passed away at the age of 100. The market overall today didn't really move too far. The Dow finished higher, the rest of the market slightly lower, and SpaceX, they down another 16%. Boy, a white-hot IPO, but now has cooled off over the last few trading sessions. Dow up 148, 51,712. NASDAQ down 350. The S&P down 28 points, or one-third of 1%. Gold was down 40 at 42.02 an ounce. 10-year bond yield, 4.5%.
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1: Well, we have got the Placer County Fair coming up, and the county is recognizing its 175th anniversary. So the fair's theme of past, present, and future seems very appropriate. And one of the things they're going to be doing, and now this fair is, you know, 4 days. It's like just full of all kinds of this stuff that you expect at a big county fair. But they are hosting a 360-degree video booth for people to go in and just, you know, talk about how they're celebrating this historic milestone. And all of the 360 videos are going to be put in a time capsule that they're going to bury in the fall at the historic Auburn Courthouse. And then they're going to, you know, set, it's going to be open in 2101, 22, yeah. A long time. The county's 250th anniversary. So it sounds like it's going to be a really fun, big 175th anniversary at the fair. So again, it's 4 days, and they've got carnival rides and live music and livestock exhibits. Of course, food vendors, a lot of ag displays, community showcases, all kinds of stuff. So it starts on Thursday. Thursday is the opening day. It goes 5 to 11. And Friday, same, 5 to 11. And then the weekend, Saturday and Sunday, it's noon to 11 p.m. So it's during the day. So all kinds of stuff. And if you want to get all the information, you can look it up. They've got everything online, you know, all the parking and tickets and entertainment schedules. The Placer County Fair website is pretty easy. It's placercountyfair.org. So you can check that out. And it does start again this Thursday, where you certainly are in county fair season. Coming up, we'll have more of your top stories.
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11: It's 4:30 now at KFBK, and happy Monday. Good afternoon. Stories now trending. A judicial ruling blocking the Trump administration from accessing Americans' sensitive data. A second ransom note from Nancy Guthrie's abductors now coming to light. And traffic and weather together right now. Dana Hess in the KFBK Traffic Center.
12: Wait a minute, right now?
11: Right now.
12: Somebody should have told me.
11: Yeah, I'm telling you.
12: Thank you. Thanks for the warning. 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Let's go with it. Right now, we got heavy traffic coming through Davis on eastbound 80. Can't miss it. It starts after Richards Boulevard, and it's going to take you all the way to the causeway and then kind of disappear. Also, Cap City Freeway, both directions approaching the American River. Slow and go. Mostly slow, not so much go. 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
13: Tonight, mainly clear, low 54 to 58. Plenty of sunshine around for Tuesday, high tomorrow 92 to 96. Wednesday, sunshine, high 91 to 95, and the high for Thursday, 89 to 93. I'm AccuWeather's Andy Robb on KFBK, Sacramento's News Radio.
11: 89 in El Dorado Hills, 92 in Granite Bay, and Elk Grove has 89 degrees. We start here with your top story, the Trump administration being blocked by a federal judge from creating a centralized database containing sensitive data like social security numbers and information about voters' citizenship status. The judge ruled on a lawsuit stemming from President Trump's March executive order requiring the federal government to establish a list of eligible voters based on available citizenship data. The judge determined the efforts to establish the database were unlawful. More news with KFBK's Joe Michaels.
14: Kitty, plant life is being used to gauge wildfire risk in California. KFBK's Dina Kodiak explains.
15: Researchers from San Jose State University's Wildfire Interdisciplinary Research Center are collecting plant samples across California and the West twice a month to see how much water is in them. Less moisture means plants catch fire more easily, especially in late summer and fall when it's drier and windy. If the moisture drops to 70%, it's considered critical. 60% is very critical, and in some places in Northern California, researchers have found moisture levels in the low 50s. Still, whether dry plants actually cause wildfires depends on heat waves, wind, lightning, and human activity. Dina Kodiak, KFBK, Sacramento's News Radio.
14: Sacramento City Council considering two proposals related to federal immigration policy. One would prohibit the use of non-public city-owned property for civil immigration enforcement activities, including surveillance. The council will also be voting on a community immigration action plan that's aimed at supporting immigrant communities. A group of students at University of the Pacific got a unique and exciting assignment for their master's capstone project this past semester. KFBK's Jordan Christmas has details.
16: Five students that are in the data science program got to work with an unexpected client. That client happened to be the San Francisco 49ers, and the students had a chance to be consultants for the NFL franchise. They were tasked with parsing out nearly 9 million rows of game day transaction data from Levi Stadium. The students analyzed concession sales, consumption patterns, revenue trends, among other pieces of data that spanned across multiple seasons. The collaboration was one of many opportunities that have been presented through the school's partnership with the 49ers. Jordan Christmas, KFBK, Sacramento's News Radio.
14: A man is recovering after falling into a toilet at a campsite in Fresno County over the weekend. The man was rescued from a vault toilet at Camp Edison at Shaver Lake Saturday afternoon. He apparently fell into a waterless, non-flushing toilet while trying to rescue sunglasses that he dropped inside. He was stuck in the toilet for about 15 minutes before first responders were able to get him out. Authorities say he had to be decontaminated, but is expected to be okay. After being hosed down by CAL FIRE first responders, the man was able to walk away, albeit sheepishly.
11: Oh, God.
14: I'm so sorry.
11: Insult to injury. Already I'm cringing as you're reading that whole thing.
14: You thought you had a rough day.
11: Oh, my Lord. Okay. Wow. I hope the sunglasses were worth it.
14: Now, a cell phone, maybe.
11: Yeah,
14: but,
11: I don't know.
14: Oh, man.
11: Yeah, maybe they were really good ones. I don't know. Okay. Thanks, Joe.
14: It's 4:34.
11: Yeah, it is. All right. Thanks for that. Well, moving on to this. A second ransom note received by Tucson, Arizona TV station following the disappearance of Nancy Guthrie said that she died shortly after her abduction. That's from sources familiar with the investigation telling ABC News. The family received two notes that were sent to Tucson media outlets that investigators had deemed potentially credible. The FBI had tried to trace their origin. The first note demanded cryptocurrency for Guthrie's return. The second note, according to sources, said that she had died shortly after she was taken and was buried in nature. The notes were received within days of Guthrie's disappearance. ABC reports that her daughter, Today Show host Savannah Guthrie, had posted a statement on a February 7th Instagram post after receiving the second note. That post read, "We received your message. We understand. We beg you now to return our mother to us. This is very valuable to us, and we will pay." More of your top global and national stories now on KFBK News Radio, live everywhere on the iHeartRadio app.
17: ABC News, I'm Michelle Franzen. Peace negotiations between the U.S. and Iran remain fragile, but both sides say progress was made on the first round of talks. It includes the U.S. issuing a 60-day waiver allowing Iran to sell oil again. President Trump today says any profits will return to the U.S., he says, in the form of exports for U.S. grain.
18: If the sanctions go out, money's going to be put into this country. All that money's coming back in the form of purchases of food, which they desperately need. They have 91 million people. They can't feed them. So the money that that we lift is going to go to our farmers.
17: The Coast Guard says there are no deaths following a U.S. Coast Guard helicopter crash during a training flight today near Juneau, Alaska. Four crew members were on board. The cause remains under investigation. Former Federal Reserve Chair Alan Greenspan has died. He was appointed by President Ronald Reagan. Greenspan's wife, NBC's Andrea Mitchell, says he died from complications of Parkinson's. He was 100. This is ABC News.
11: All right. Coming up, look at your poll question today. This is something that the city shelter, the Sacramento City Shelter Front Street, is looking at doing, and it's going to be discussed by a city committee tomorrow. It's, well, a way to get some more animals adopted because they have to euthanize so many of them. It's called the Final Plea Program, and what they would do is show the animal that needs to be adopted and then say, and this is the date we're euthanizing it, because we can't keep it in the shelter anymore. Now, some people think that's a good idea, that people will say, okay, better get in there and adopt that animal. Others not so sure. They're worried about them maybe turning people off. I'm not sure. But what do you think? Do you like that? Or not do you like it, I guess. Do you approve? Do you approve of that kind of marketing? Like, this is the animal, and this is the day that animal is going to be killed. So if you want it, you better come get it. #250 on your smartphone, keyword open mic. We'll see what you have to say on KPK News Radio, live everywhere, iHeartRadio app.
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12: Thank you, Kitty. 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And downtown at the split, 12 minutes. It's going to be heavy through Midtown, starting around N Street. And it doesn't last all that long. A little slowing approaching Watt Avenue. And then you're on to the Causeway. 12 minutes on Cap City, 11 minutes on eastbound 80. Downtown to Elk Grove looks good on I-5. It's about 14 minutes. And the slowing comes down around Laguna. And this is because of an earlier issue just past Elk Grove Boulevard. And on 99, it's 12 minutes. But again, the slowing starts there right at Elk Grove Boulevard and goes all the way down to at least, well, now, Dillard still. And very heavy. Earlier accident causing that backup. And downtown to Folsom, not bad at all. 18 minutes there. Woodland, 20 minutes. Northbound I-5, a little slow getting away from downtown. That's pretty much it. Downtown to Davis, well, 13 minutes westbound, but eastbound heavier, and especially around Mace to Childs. 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
11: All right, thank you, Dana. And we're taking a look now at your KFBK forecast. That's some really nice weather. Let's see what we've got.
13: For the rest of your Monday, clear. Tonight's low, 54 to 58. Tuesday, plenty of sun, high 92 to 96. Plenty of sun around on Wednesday, high 91 to 95. Sunny for Thursday, high 89 to 93. I'm AccuWeather's Andy Robb on KFBK, Sacramento's News Radio.
11: 90 in Sacramento, 92 in Roseville, and Granite Bay, 91. Okay. Front Street Shelter, they have a pilot program they're considering. They're going to talk about it in a committee tomorrow that would show the euthanasia date of animals that are up for adoption. Is that good or bad?
5: Knowing the particular expiration date of a particular critter might encourage me to go ahead and adopt it. On the other hand, the constant barrage of emails or text messages, it caused me to block them.
6: I think it's a good idea if the animal shelter goes ahead and gives us some statistics, you know, how many dogs or cats they're going to have to put down, euthanize. I don't see anything wrong with it. I don't know if it would change, you know, what I would do, like go and adopt a pet. I look at some of the pets. I think that's smart. They've got a picture of the pets online.
11: Okay, so, yeah, it sounds like a yes or no. Would it change your behavior, I guess, maybe could be a good way to look at it. 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
11: Well, on Monday, we like to travel around the region and talk to different mayors in different cities. Today, we catch up with Mayor Tom Stallard to find out what's new in Woodland.
14: Well, thank you, Kitty. It's great to be on KFBK, the voice of news in our region. It's been another good year here in Woodland. We had our State of the City address last week to 150 folks, hosted by our Chamber of Commerce. And we talked about our ag-based economy. Over 200 ag-related businesses are located here. We do have a balanced economy that includes many non-ag sector businesses as well. The biggest thing that's happened in the past year was the opening of our brand new Woodland Aquatic Center. As hot as it is in the Sacramento region, we need more options for families and kids and seniors for aquatic exercise. And our new center provides a beautiful new pool. We actually looked at Rancho Cordova. They have a beautiful aquatic center there, too, and it helped us decide how we wanted to do ours. We're also proud of the fact that we recently inaugurated an 11-mile bike loop. This community is 17 square miles for 62,000 people, but this bike loop passes most of the parks and schools in our community and gives everybody an eye-opening opportunity to see our town from the seat of a bicycle. We've also been launching new mural projects in the community. We've got about four new ones that have opened in our downtown area, and a new tile mural is part of the Woodland Aquatic Center. So the arts are doing well in Woodland, and while I mention arts, I should also mention the Woodland Opera House, which continues its wonderful trajectory of providing great theater for the Sacramento region. The current production is You're a Good Man, Charlie Brown. It continues for one more weekend with two more weekends, with a 7:30 performance on Friday evenings and Saturday and Sunday matinees at 2 o'clock. So if anybody has a yearning to have a good, joyful theater experience, come see You're a Good Man, Charlie Brown. So The unique thing about this particular production is that all cast members are over 60. So, different. I know you're a theater person, Kitty.
11: I love that, though. What if that's such a fun way to do it, you know?
14: It is. It is. I have to also mention, you know, we're heading into choppier seas physically, as so many cities are. Revenues aren't keeping pace with expenditures. Cities are affected by inflation, too. So we've decided to ask our voters for a 1 cent sales tax increase. Not always a popular thing, but if you care about your community and love your community, you want to do what's necessary for it. And that's why our council unanimously are asking our voters to do that. So other than that dark spot, though, things are really good in Woodland. I appreciate your checking in with us.
11: Yeah, we try to do it with, as I said, different cities every Monday. And Mayor Staller said they had a very successful Pride Parade as well. So that is Tom Staller, Mayor of Woodland. And let's go to traffic and weather together right now. Dana Hessen, the KFBK Traffic Center.
12: Charlie Brown casting makes a lot of sense, because the older you get, the more often you say good grief.
11: I know. I love that. Everybody over 60 for Charlie Brown. It's got to be so clever. Yeah.
12: And
11: yeah.
12: The after party. Oh, let me tell you. Uh-huh. 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Split to Roseville is still hanging in there at 11 minutes. If you're going to Elk Grove, 14 minutes there. And on 99, it's about 12 minutes. So it's pretty much a toss of a coin. Downtown of Folsom, 18 minutes. Folsom's just not happening this afternoon. And it kind of been that way for a while. I think it's all those extra lanes. Downtown of Woodland is 20 minutes. That's going to be on northbound I-5. And let's see, downtown of Davis, 13 minutes on westbound 80. Traffic hazard just making itself known here. On some plywood, 2x2 in the number 4 lane, southbound I-5, just north of Florin. Hey, wish you could save on home insurance. With Allstate, you could easily save, get quality protection. Yep, it's a win-win. So what are you waiting for? Check Allstate first for a quote today. You're in good hands with Allstate. Traffic on the 10s every 10 minutes, mornings and afternoons. 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
11: All right, thank you, Dana, and your KFBK forecast.
7: Tonight, mainly clear, low 54 to 58. Plenty of sunshine around for Tuesday, high tomorrow, 92 to 96. Wednesday, sunshine, high 91 to 95, and the high for Thursday, 89 to 93. I'm AccuWeather's Andy Robb on KFBK. 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
11: Let's see, 90 in Eldorado Hills, Carmichael 91. And Business and Money News, it's Kelly Brothers from Cap Trust.
15: Alan Greenspan, he was head of the Fed for 19 years under 4 different presidents. He coined the term irrational exuberance, which kind of shocked the markets initially. He coined that term in 1996. The bubble didn't burst until about 4 years later, but still, he was a very important figure in the economy of the country for 2 full decades. He has passed away at the age of 100. The market overall today didn't really move too far. The Dow finished higher, the rest of the market slightly lower, and SpaceX, they down another 16%. Boy, a white-hot IPO, but now has cooled off over the last few trading sessions. Dow up 148, 51,712. NASDAQ down 350. The S&P down 28 points, or one-third of 1%. Gold was down 40 at $42.02 an ounce. 10-year bond yield, 4.5%.
11: Thanks to Kelly Brothers. The man accused of murdering political activist Charlie Kirk was in court today. News Nation's Nancy Liu reports.
16: Right out of the gate this morning, first defense motion denied. That means the death penalty remains on the table for Tyler Robinson. The defense had asked Judge Graff to hold prosecutors in contempt for public comments about key evidence in the case, a bullet fragment recovered from the body of Charlie Kirk. Prosecutors had argued they had a right to correct misinformation publicly shared by the defense. Back in April, Tyler Robinson's attorneys disclosed that preliminary ballistic findings on the fragment were inconclusive and did not immediately match fragments from the gun allegedly used by Robinson. So this morning, the judge siding with prosecutors.
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11: 5 o'clock now at KFBK, and good afternoon to you. I'm Kitty O'Neill. Stories now trending: a legislative effort aimed at reforming California's mental health diversion practices has made it to Governor Newsom's desk for consideration. California suing the Trump administration over the classification of some clean air rules, and Cal Fire crews busy preparing for the upcoming wildfire season. Traffic and weather together first. Dane Hess in the KFBK Traffic Center.
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